0: Your Fox 45 forecast, weather alert for Tuesday. Strong and severe thunderstorms likely, mainly in the afternoon and evening. Damaging winds and even a few tornadoes will all be possible in the area. Highs topping out in the upper 80s. Other than a few lingering showers on Wednesday, the weather turns beautiful after that through the weekend with lower humidity. With your Fox 45 Weather Authority, I'm Chief Meteorologist Gerard Jabaley for Talk Radio 680 WCBM.
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4: Oh, hello, everybody. Welcome to the Todd Starnes radio program. What an honor to have you with us today. Whether you are listening to us by radio or watching us on Rumble, YouTube, or our Facebook live stream, we are glad you made the decision noon to three to hang out with us. I want you to write down our telephone number. You will need this if you plan on calling in today. 901-260-5926. Again, that's 901-260-5926. So we're following several breaking news stories, of course, the very latest from the Middle East. And we're going to get into more of that in just a few moments with our good buddy, retired General, Brigadier General John Tykert, who will be along to explain what happened over the weekend and where we are right now in this war with Iran. That's coming up in just a little while. Right now, though, we're following this breaking news out of New York City where an anti-ICE terrorist tried to blow up something in front of the federal building in Lower Manhattan. And I would walk by that building many, many, many times over the years that I lived in New York City. I know that area quite well, just a block over from the New York City Hall and a block over from the World Trade Center site. And the video, and we have the video at ToddStarnes.com. We have the video of the guy throwing the device that set off even more of an explosion. There was a lot of fire. We've got the video of that at ToddStarnes.com as well. I encourage you to check that out. And then we have video of federal agents swarming the suspect, who appeared to be a guy, I don't know, he looked to be south of the border, but we'll find out more information about the suspect, no doubt about that. Anyway, we have video of that guy being taken into custody, and the FBI is now saying this was an act of terrorism, this was an act directed towards Immigration Customs Enforcement officers. And at least three people that we know of were injured. One of those people had to be taken to the hospital. They're all going to be okay. These are non-life-threatening injuries. But no doubt a terrifying situation there for morning commuters. I think it happened around 9 o'clock Eastern this morning. So a lot of people on the sidewalks when all of this went down. But let me just say right out of the gate that the suspect's not the only one who ought to be arrested here. I mean, if you want to talk about people responsible, we need to have a conversation about the Democrats that have been going out of their way, calling ICE agents, brown shirts, stormtroopers, Nazis. We need to start holding these elected leaders accountable for the vitriol that's spewing out of their filthy mouths. We also ought to be taking a long, hard look at the propagandists in the mainstream media, the people that are using their megaphones to broadcast these lies about these federal agents. I got to tell you, I'm not surprised by what happened. I'm really not. I am surprised there have not been more attacks directed at ICE agents. So coming up a little bit later, we're going to be talking to Greg Bovino, who was the former border chief and Customs and Border Patrol chief, and he's got a lot of things to say about this. We're going to sit down with him for an exclusive interview. And by the way, Bovino's also very, very upset over what's happening on the deportation side of the administration. He says that right now they are softening their efforts to deport the illegals. Ladies and gentlemen, that is a very bad mistake. And this is coming from people. President Trump puts people in charge of these agencies, and it's then up to the agencies to follow through. The president can't be doing, he can't micromanage every single department. So whatever is happening or is not happening, that's on the people the president put in charge of these agencies. So we're going to get into that with Greg Bivino a little bit later on. We'll keep you updated on this, crazy story out of New York City. So I wrote something over the weekend that went a little viral. And by a little viral, it went a lot viral. And I normally, Dylan, I normally try not to post on my personal Facebook page only because so many of our, so many people I know are not exactly, what's the word I'm looking for? Conservative or open-minded. And so I thought, you know, I'm going to step back and I will leave my personal page for personal stuff. So I ended up writing something on my personal page. And I did it inadvertently. I thought I had actually done it on the main Facebook fan page where we've got almost 500,000 people that follow us. And that just exploded. And what I wrote on my personal page exploded. And I wanted to just, I don't know, share it with you and share some thoughts because something happened over the weekend that really bothered me and it just caught my attention. And I'm curious to hear your thoughts on this. And it really is a warning for Christians specifically. And Jews, yes, you're in this too, but it really impacts Christians more so. And I'll get to that in just a moment. But something happened over the weekend. And I thought, you know, this needs to be addressed. Ironically, I wrote about this very theme and this subject matter in my upcoming book, The Golden Age, How Trump Saved America. And it involves socialism. Now, over the weekend, we had Congresswoman Alexandria Ocasio-Cortez, and she was in town campaigning for a radical progressive, a socialist candidate by the name of Justin Pearson. You might have seen him in the news. He's a black dude, skinny black dude, massive power fro. You might, it kind of looks like a Pez dispenser, right? It's just, it's really odd. He does. It kind of looks like a Pez dispenser. And this is the guy, you know, who talks, who went to Bowdoin College and in Maine and, comes from a very, very affluent background. And now all of a sudden he's like, wants you to think he came from the hood. And so he's adopted this accent that is just simply not his accent. And then AOC comes down and AOC was leading this big rally. They had over 1,000 people turn out and it was held inside of a large church, a black mega church in Memphis proper within the city limits. And Ayanna Pressley was a part of this gathering, and also Congress gal Summer Lee, who is from Pennsylvania. So anyway, they're up there, and I sat down and watched. It was like a 2.5-hour thing. It was incredibly long. And so the pastor gets up, and the pastor announces to the congregation that Jesus was a socialist, and therefore they should be socialist. And it really caught my attention. They had over 1,000 people. It was New Direction Christian Church. And AOC came back and reiterated what the preacher was talking about how being a socialist is a Christian thing to be. And it was shocking to me because most of the crowd was applauding. I mean, just applauding. It's really shocking. And then I started looking at some of the other events that were happening, political events around Memphis, and I'm curious what it is like in your community. Because I noticed that a good many black churches in Memphis are holding rallies and events and promoting these Democrat candidates, some of whom are in fact socialist. The pastor again said the Bible calls for Christians to be socialist. And the audience cheered. Now the truth is, when you look at what's happening, many black pastors and predominantly black churches, and I'm not saying all of them, but many of them, have been mobilized. and they are engaged in the political process across the nation. And they are committed to electing these radical Democrats, not all of them again, but most. And I finally figured it out. What's going on over the weekend? I didn't really think about it in these, in this context. But this is one of the reasons why Republicans are not winning elections in places like Memphis. Because they don't realize they're not just running against the candidates. They are running against the black pastors. And they are running against that machine. It is a powerful machine. Meanwhile, and I'm only saying, and I'm not saying this to attack anybody. These are just my observations here. Meanwhile, you've got a generation of pastors that came out of these woke seminaries. And let me just say this. I'm a Southern Baptist, so I know a little something about this. Many of them are our seminaries. And unfortunately, many of the pastors that come through Southern Baptist seminaries end up pastoring in other denominations. So they bring that wokeness and it spreads in pulpits all across the country. And that's one of the reasons why you've seen so many, I don't know, Christian churches disengage. And I'm talking about the evangelical conservatives. You've got the main line, the high church, you know, the Episcopalians and the Methodists and all those folks, the Lutherans. By and large, you guys are liberal and you guys are engaged in the process too. I mean, most of the Episcopal churches, I don't think any straight people actually go to Episcopal churches anymore. I think they're all kind of, you know, no, not that there's anything wrong with that. No, I'm just saying it's just, that's kind of the reality of it. So anyway, you've got Republican candidates and they're being shunned by these white churches. And white pastors. I'm not saying all, but I am saying most. Meanwhile, black churches, they're openly embracing their candidates. And by and large, the white community has opted to completely avoid cultural issues that plague our community. So instead of being salt and light, they are serving up a sodium-free message. Again, not all white churches, but most. Now, I want you to hear me on this. This is not about turning your Sunday service into a political arena, but it is teaching what the Bible says about the big issues of the day. It is talking about the issues that are impacting our community and our schools and our families. It's about teaching Christians how to vote their values at the ballot box. And it's also about informing our elected leaders. Here's what we expect from them as Christian citizens. And I suspect many preachers and churches in these cities have been bullied into silence. They're afraid of the criticism they might get by sharing what the Bible says about a particular culture issue. But I will say that when you do that, I think that our community actually suffers because so many churches that have heavily conservative congregations have just disengaged from the debate. They've opted out. And I just encourage you to look at what's happened across our country over the past 20 years, where the churches rapidly just evacuated from the public marketplace. And I want you to take a look at the moral rot and cultural decay that's happening. I know there are some churches here in this area, in the Memphis area. And I'm not going to name denominations. Because it's not about that. But I will just tell you that they will say that their big thing is sharing the gospel. And that's how we're going to change the culture. Well, I'm just going to say this. You're not doing a very good job of it because the city has gone to hell in a handbasket. So whatever you're doing, it's not working is what I'm trying to say. And all I know is that the pastoral silence on the big issues of the day have contributed in part to what the nation has become and what Memphis has become, the most dangerous city, the most deadly city in America. I mean, the silence has literally turned out a generation of children who cannot read at grade level. The silence has driven thousands of people from urban centers across America. If only our churches had the courage of President Trump. I mean, the man sees what's happening in the country. He's taking action. He's doing what needs to be done. And he really doesn't care what the folks down at the country club are going to think. He took a stand regardless of the cost. And I just have to say that politics is all about narratives. And when you have more than 1,000 people in a church cheering as the preacher calls Jesus a socialist, we need to pay attention to that. We need to pay attention to that. Because I'm telling you, there was standing room only in that crowd. And when you look around a lot of the mega churches across America that are on the conservative side, let me just say this. I don't see standing room only crowds. So this is not about telling a congregation to vote Democrat or Republican. It's not even about black or white. This is about teaching Christians to vote their values. And if we do not do that, socialism will eventually take over. And this is why it's so vitally important for you to understand this concept. Under socialist regimes, going back to Karl Marx, Christians are the first to suffer. The first thing they will do is shut down our churches. And they know they can do that because so many of you just handed over the keys to your church during the China virus pandemic. So they know they're not going to have any issue shutting down the churches. But then they're going to start going after the Christians. They're going to start going after the pastors. Tens of thousands of pastors, of Orthodox preachers, seminarians were slaughtered, sent to the gulags in the early days of the Soviet Union. That's what's going on. I got so much more to say about this. 901-260-5926. This is the Todd Stern Show.
0: Sane talk in an insane world. Todd Starnes.
4: 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We're halfway through the year, but there's still plenty of time to change how you feel by the end of it. Right now in July, maybe you're feeling frustrated. It's hot, your clothes fit tighter than you'd like, and you're tired of avoiding pictures or saying, you know what, I'll start the diet next week. But imagine this, just 1 month from now, in August, you could already be sleeping better, feeling more energy during the day, and noticing that your clothes are fitting a little looser. By September, you may be looking in the mirror and seeing real changes, losing inches and pounds, going down on the scale. By October and November, those small changes can really start adding up. 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And I know because I've been there, and you can do this just like so many of our listeners.
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4: All right, let's go right to the phones. Annie in Hendersonville, North Carolina, WHKP, our great affiliate. Hi, Annie, what's on your mind?
22: Hi, Todd. I'll talk real fast. This socialism, communism, we need to call this Democrat socialism what it is. It is not redistribution of wealth, and it is not social justice. For these black pastors and any other pastors getting behind this stuff, it is against God's commandment. This socialism is bearing false witness, and it is also coveting, taking from someone who has worked for what they have earned and giving it to someone else is thievery, and it is coveting. Now, if we're not careful with this socialism rise, we're going to have ourselves a nationwide Jim Jones cult, because that's what that was. That was communism. Also, Todd, my last point, there's a movie from 1968 called Wild in the Streets, which is eerily similar to what's going on with our government, in which young people felt that anyone over 35 needed to be put in some kind of a commune and put out of the way. And it was led by Max Frost.
4: I remember that. No, Annie, I remember that movie, and I remember watching it as a kid, scared the living daylights out of me. Annie, I gotta run, but thank you for that call. Hang tight, everybody. This is the Todd Stearns Radio Show.

0: With SRN News, I'm Jason Walker. The United States identifying the two soldiers killed in action in the war with Iran. Defense Department says 25-year-old First Lieutenant Tyler James Feehan of Hawaii and 19-year-old Private Isabella Gonzalez of Texas killed in Jordan while defending against Iranian missile and drone attacks. U.S. military has carried out a 10th consecutive night of strikes on Iran to reopen the Strait of Hormuz. Central Command says the strikes aim to degrade Iranian military capabilities that are used to attack commercial vessels. Federal judge has ordered Paramount and Warner Brothers Discovery to halt their $81 billion merger for at least 2 weeks, allowing states that are challenging this deal a little more time to see that their case gets through the court. This is SRN News.
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7: All right. Welcome back, everybody. This is the Todd Stearns Radio Show. Happy to have you with us today. A very busy news day. I still have about 70 more minutes worth of commentary on the rise of socialism and what happened in that church over the weekend. And we're going to get to that a little bit later on in the program. However, we have been following some breaking news coming out of the Middle East, a very dangerous and deadly situation as Iran continues to target U.S. military bases. At least two people were killed, a third missing in a strike on a U.S. base in Jordan. Well, I want to bring into the conversation on our Patriot Mobile Newsmaker line today, our good friend, retired Brigadier General John Tykert. Dragon, good to have you with us today.
8: Todd, thank you so much again for having me. I love being on.
7: All right. I've got a lot of questions and I've got a lot of thoughts. I want to go back to April 8th when the president, the White House, the Pentagon, they all said that Iran's ability to launch ballistic missiles and drones had been completely destroyed. And I'm wondering what has changed since April the 8th, seeing how the Iranians used a ballistic missile and drones to attack our service members.
8: Todd, going way back to April, while what the president said was mostly true, there was still some residual capability even way back then that the Iranians could use to launch missiles and launch drones. But during the 3.5 month period of the ceasefire, they have some extent been able to reconstitute. That means dig out missiles that they had hit underground or drones where they did the exact same thing so that they would not get immediately destroyed by U.S. strikes. And now they are still stitching that capability together, and they're using it to do what they always try to do, which is to try to kill Americans. And very tragically, over the course of the weekend, they successfully did that, killing at least two Americans, probably a third, and then a fourth in a de-arming accident in Iraq. But you go back 47 years, Todd, the entire rationale of the regime in Iran has been to fulfill that chant of death to America. They've had residual capability. We let them off the hook 3.5 months ago, and now to some extent we're paying the price.
7: Well, we are, and I'm with you. I think we should take them at their word when they say death to America, death to Israel. And yet our vice president is out there saying, you know, we need to be able to trust these folks. I am very puzzled by all of this. The fact that we've had these ceasefire after ceasefire after ceasefire when the Iranians have no intention of honoring their word.
8: Todd, even today, there is new talk of the potential of a 10-day ceasefire. But I don't know why we would expect this 10-day ceasefire would work when the previous 2-month ceasefire at MOU was an utter failure, and the last 4 months of ceasefire has been an utter failure. And going back to the beginning of April, that ceasefire, when we stopped major combat operations, there was one and only one precondition, that Iran would open up the Strait of Hormuz, no strings attached. They never did, and we never held them accountable, and I don't know why we would dishonor the deaths of those two Americans, Private Gonzalez and Lieutenant Feehan, by assuming that all of a sudden Iran is going to negotiate in good faith when all they do is try to kill. Sometimes they do so successfully.
7: There is a New York Times piece, and I want to caveat this by saying I don't think we need to know of every single move that the military is making. You know, the enemy, they know how to Google, they know how to read the New York Times or the Washington Post. So I don't necessarily have a problem with that. But the headline coming out of the New York Times today is the Pentagon is withholding dozens of U.S. military injuries in the Iran war. And that has been a peculiar thing. There has not been a lot of information coming out about the war. And again, that's not necessarily a bad thing. But if they're withholding things like injuries, you wonder exactly how are things going over there?
8: Todd, and my concern is the American public needs to understand the costs and the benefits of doing what we're trying to do in the Middle East. I'm a firm believer that we need to take out the regime because they have consistently tried to harm Americans for the last 47 years. But the American people need to be explained the cost of doing so and why that cost may actually be worth it. And I go back to the idea, Todd, that we to some extent have given Iran, even during major combat operations, a sanctuary. We never struck energy sites or power plants or major logistics or transportation nodes. The president promised that we would do so, but every time we came close, we found an off-ramp. Last week, the president promised that we would start attacking those type of targets this week. Now I hope with the death of those Americans this weekend, the president fulfills and is compelled to fulfill those promises that he's made all along.
7: I just don't understand what the end game here is. I don't see the off ramp for us. And it's interesting on social media. I got attacked by a lot of the president's supporters over the weekend because I just simply quoted what the White House had told us going back to April 8th and beyond that back in February when the president, who was frustrated with reporters, told them because they were asking, how long do you anticipate this lasting? And the verbiage was, maybe 4, 5, 6 weeks at the most that this would go on. And here we are almost 6 months later, and I don't see an end in sight to this, do you?
8: Todd, the only real way to ensure an end is in sight and succeeds here is if we find a way to take out the regime. Because they are who they are and who they say they are. They're going to continue to try to kill Americans. But there's two things the regime said today that are tells that we should follow up on. They said that we must not unleash the Kurds because there will be consequences. And number two, we must not strike Karg Island because there will be consequences. They are trying to stop us from doing the things that would hurt them most, that would fundamentally undermine the regime, and that is unleash the Kurds and provide them top cover from there, and strangle the regime by taking out all of their sources of financing and export. And I think that we should take them at their word that while they may try to strike back, if we do those two things, then it undercuts the regime and can finally put us on a path of ending this conflict once and for all.
7: No doubt a lot of moms and dads are concerned, and I get that. You know, they've got sons and daughters that are over there. Any movements that you see? There have been some reporting that perhaps more airplanes, more fighter jets were heading into the region. What are you seeing? What are you observing?
8: Todd, two things. Number one, I am seeing more offensive capability flow into the Middle East, which means either they're providing the president options or he intends to use those options for more kinetic strikes. And number two, for the last four nights, we've been striking more operational level logistical sites around the Strait of Hormuz, which may either indicate that we're really working to eliminate Iran's power projection capability to threaten the Strait, or we're preparing the battlefield to seize some of those tactical and operational important islands around the strait so that we can once and for all take control of that waterway. And I think the flow of aircraft in and capability in and the fact that we're starting to strike those type of logistic nodes tell me that something is afoot that is different from what we saw in the original 6 weeks of the conflict.
7: Brigadier General John Tykert joining us on our Patriot Mobile Newsmaker line today. General, it just seems to me that there seems to be maybe hesitancy, and I'm wondering within the administration itself, I'm wondering if President Trump's getting a lot of intel on both sides of the issue, and maybe that's why we keep going back to these ceasefires that never work.
8: Well, I think that he is getting conflicting advice, and I think his gut when he keeps saying we're going to strike those targets that would completely erode the strength of the regime like energy, power, logistics, and transportation, I think that's his gut. He needs to follow his gut and not maybe some naysayers that are trying to hold back on the offensive capability of the United States. And if he follows his gut and he discounts those naysayers, then I think we will get closer to a strategic success for the United States than if he keeps listening to some of those competing opinions.
7: But again, what you said, regime change, that was originally not on the, that was not on the agenda. That was not on the bucket list. It was just, we're going to stop their nuclear program. And I don't even, I mean, how do you even know if we've done that, knowing that they have missiles and drones hidden all over their country?
8: Todd, I think that in some of the president's comments early on, he did talk about regime change. And I think we were on the verge of unleashing the Kurdish forces from Iraq until Turkey convinced the president to hold them back. And that could have been a catalyst for actual regime change. But going back to the nuclear issue, maybe the greatest success from President Trump in his second term was Operation Midnight Hammer and the decimation of Iran's nuclear program. I think it became ineffective and non-capable a year ago, and I don't think it's an immediate or imminent threat now, but I do think that terrorist strikes from Iran or ballistic strikes from Iran are indeed imminent threats to our interests, which is why this fight is important, and we need to finish the job by striking at the heart of the regime.
7: All right, General, we're going to have to leave it there. Where do you want to go? I know you've got books you've written, all sorts of great work you're doing. Where would you like people to go to check out what you're up to?
8: Well, Todd, I just appreciate you're my friend, but ask people to go to johnteichert.com and you can find all of my writings and all of my speakings. And if you want to book me, reach out to me via that site, please.
7: All right. All right. Dragon, good to hear from you, my friend. And we appreciate, as always, the great analysis. Brigadier General John Teichert joining us on our Patriot Mobile Newsmaker line. All right. We have got to take a break here, folks. Your reaction to what's happening in the Middle East. What do you want to recommend that the president do here, folks? Because it looks to me like we are heading into a quagmire here. That's what it looks like. And I think it's interesting that the general brought up the phrase conflicted information. You've got two sides, that are, and these are hardliners within the administration on both sides of the issue. Where do you stand, ladies and gentlemen? What do you think we ought to be doing here? Because one of the worst things that could happen is we get closer to the election and you see more and more American troops that are injured, that are killed. You're going to have an uprising among even Republicans in this country. 901-260-5926, our telephone number. That's 901-260-5926. 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

0: right, let's go right to the phones. Say hello to Alice in Arkansas, listening to us on KWAM. Hi, Alice. What's on your mind?
1: Oh, thank you, Mr. Stein, for taking my call. I'm 80 years old, 80, and I want to tell you that once there was a Jonah, and Jonah was told to tell Nineveh to repent. God is God. He's still the creator. He's still on the throne. He's still looking at everything. And may I tell you of a wonderful true situation in America with the 13 original colonies. It's really true. There was a Spanish Armada, and they had decided they were going to come over the colonies. So two armadas, at least, I don't know how many ships were in them, came near the shores. Now, prior to this, sir, I think you're very well aware of the Great Awakening. And the colonists had gotten right with God. And as those ships approached, they could see them coming. But God blew a wind. Wonder when God delivered before with a great wind. Anyway, half of them went south.
0: Alice, let me just say, we don't have a lot of time here, and I know that you had called in wanting to talk about the U.S. and Iran. So if you can, let's you've got about 30 seconds here.
1: Okay, dear, I think America needs to repent, and God can solve the problem. We need a real revival in this country, sir.
0: Alice, no doubt about that. And I can certainly hear the passion in your voice. Thank you for calling today. And we do. I think we do. And God can intervene here. Let's go to Anthony in Alabama. Anthony, what's on your mind?
2: Hey, thanks for taking my call again, Mr. Starnes. And God bless that woman, because she's right. We needed a revival. And I hope the day is going fine for you. But what I'm just going to say here is that you're not going to win this conflict unless Graham. I don't care how they do it, whether it's our boots or somebody else's boots. But any general in the past is going to tell you, you don't win wars by bombing from the air. You cannot verify what's being done on the ground unless you have people on the ground. And as you can see, they were hiding things. And there's probably a whole lot of other things hidden. So I don't even think carpet bombing with a B-52 or dropping a couple nukes is going to fix this. You've got to finish the job. If he doesn't finish this job, we're going to be toast in those midterms, because it's because of Trump and whoever's advising him is why this thing has languished for so long. This should have been wrapped up a long time ago. If he would have went in there with everything he had. But you have to remove that regime. You've got to get rid of those people some way, somehow. Because if you don't get rid of those people, they're just going to reconstitute themselves again. So anyway, that's pretty much it.
0: So boots on the ground. So you're saying boots on the ground. I mean, that could be a year or 2 year, maybe 3 year process at the very least.
2: Yeah, it can. But well, going back, this thing started in April. They ain't planned for. Does he have a plan for any of this? It doesn't seem like they even.
0: No, it doesn't. You're right. I don't think they've got a plan here.
2: I don't either. And who's advising Trump? Who? This is unbelievable. So I think Trump's between a rock and a hard place. If he don't make a decision soon, this is going to go bad for him. He's got to send to this. He's got to finish the job. And that's the only way I can see to finish it.
0: Anthony, appreciate the call, and it's time for a come to Jesus moment with the administration on this, folks. Otherwise, we are going to be in a mess. I think we're already in a mess, but we're going to be in a bigger mess over there, and we've got to get it figured out. But the hard line, this is what cracks me up. You know, we're sharing literal audio and video of the president saying that it's going to be 4 to 6 weeks. And you've got his diehard supporters saying, that's not true. He did not say that. Well, what? We're just, making it all up here? We pulled the documentation from General Raisin Kane himself from April the 8th, when he said beyond a shadow of a doubt that every drone, every ballistic missile had been destroyed. Boom, they're gone. We had remember that? We had total superiority over, air superiority over Iran. Remember all of those? I mean, everybody was excited. We thought, wow, they got this wrapped up pretty quickly. So look, all I'm saying is whatever they're doing is not working. You say, Todd, how can you say that? How do you know it's not working? Well, because over the weekend, we had Americans lose their lives. That's how I know things aren't working. And there's some other things. There's other reporting out there. And I don't know. Somebody is actually leaking intel out of the Pentagon, which is not good, because I think that puts troops in danger as well. We've just got a big mess on our hands, and they got to get that figured out. All right, 901-260-5926 is our telephone number. Anthony says we're going to have to put boots on the ground. What do you think about that, ladies and gentlemen? We'll be right back.
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2: Shatters, that's right, I love this American ride.
3: Okay, we have been following this crazy breaking news story out of New York City, Lower Manhattan, just outside of the federal building. An area that I have been to many, many times during my time at Fox News, and it is just absolutely shocking to see some of the video coming out where some sort of an armed lunatic set off an incendiary device right outside of the Federal Plaza. We understand the Joint Terrorism Task Force is involved. They are describing this as an anti-ICE attack. I want to bring right now into the conversation on our Patriot Mobile Newsmaker line former CBP Chief Greg Bovino, who joins us today. Greg, first of all, good to have you with us. Your reaction to what happened this morning in New York City.
4: Sure. Well, Todd, it's good to see you and thanks for having me. You know, it's too bad that the violence has escalated to the point where it has now. Unfortunately, I'm not surprised. And I think that we're going to continue to see this type of violence against ICE officers and law enforcement in general. This is not an accident. This has been perpetuated and encouraged by many, whether it's so-called community leaders or those elected representatives. They've encouraged this type of behavior from the very beginning. Make no bones about it. It's a wonder it didn't happen before now. So they encouraged this, Todd.
3: Greg, I'm a hardliner when it comes to immigration. I think the only people we need to be concerned about are the folks trying to get into this country legally the right way. I think everybody here needs to go. If you are here illegally, you gotta go and come back the right way. And it just seems a lot of folks are getting the impression that we're not being as aggressive as we were back when you were running things.
4: Well, sure, Todd, I happen to be one of those hardliners right alongside you there, if you didn't know. And it's true. It's not negotiable. Coming into the country illegally is not negotiable. You don't get to might stay or maybe stay or that type of thing like has happened in the past, unfortunately. Now, when you come into the country illegally, we expect you to leave hopefully on your own, hopefully a self-deportation. That's the best way so that, as you said, Todd, you can come in and do it the right way. But if not, it's time for whether it's a U.S. Border Patrol or ICE to come get you and formally deport you, so then you'll not have any chance of coming back in this country. So, it's black and white. Our very culture is at stake right now over this issue. I think it's the most important issue of our lifetimes.
3: No doubt about it. It's not that we've been invaded. We've already been invaded. Now we're being occupied. And it's very clear when you look at some of these communities, states like Minnesota, you've got tens of thousands of people who do not want to assimilate into the American way of life, into the American culture. And Greg, I'm concerned that we're going to be balkanizing large swaths of America if we don't conduct a serious crackdown on the illegals.
4: Yes, that tribalization and balkanization, as you mentioned, that you can see it already happening in many parts of the United States, whether it's Dearborn, Michigan, or nearly any state has its area that is already happening. That's scary to me. And again, it's a cultural shift that we're going to be up against when you bring in, and my number's 107 million up from 100 million. When you bring in that many individuals that do not share your values, your culture, your beliefs, your customs, then you're going to have problems. And, you know, it wasn't pretty when they came into the country, especially under Joe Biden, the tens of millions that came in under Joe Biden. That wasn't pretty. And it's not going to be pretty when they leave. Nobody ever said it was going to. Right now is our chance to stand to and to initiate those mass deportations of every single illegal alien walking our streets with impunity right now. And they're walking our streets with impunity right now. And, you know, now is our time to stand to while we've got President Trump in office and some good hardline immigration officers and retired immigration officers out there, some good hardline folks like you that truly understand the problem. Now is the time. We've got the solution. We've got the manpower. We've got that American exceptionalism that can make this happen. So what the hell are we waiting on, Todd?
5: Look, it's a great question because, again, the perception is that we're easing up here. And I'm concerned when I saw the reports that after, you know, several people have been shot. And why were they shot? They were trying to run over ICE agents. And so now all of a sudden they wanted to back off of the traffic stops. Now we understand that, you know, the White House said, no, we're not going to do that. But are you concerned that we've got folks running the program there that are more concerned about optics than they are about actually getting the illegals out of the country?
4: 100% yes, I am worried about that. That is happening. I think that Trump, he has a team that he works with. That team advises Trump. I think he's getting some bad advice, Todd. We did start softening that approach even before we got to Minnesota. And then with the capitulation and the surrender in Minnesota, it's been nothing but a soft approach ever since. And, you know, people say, well, how do you know that, Bobby? You know, is this sour grapes or why would you say something like that? Well, Todd, look around you. I can go to a Walmart. I can go to a bank. I was in a bank day before yesterday or a few days ago. And I believe it was last Friday. There were more suspected illegal aliens in that bank, either opening bank accounts or accessing current bank accounts in that bank than American citizens. Why is that happening? If we had hardcore immigration enforcement, you wouldn't see that. But you know what? It's almost like they've turned the corner, or they feel they've turned the corner, these illegal aliens, and they're back to doing business as usual throughout the United States. I hear this every day from American citizens. Sometimes they recognize me and they want to come up and talk about immigration and what's going on and why isn't something being done. So, you know, it needs to be to the point where you and I and Ma and Pa America can visually see and feel that immigration enforcement is being done. And Todd, it's not rocket science. It's not rocket science. You either do it or you don't. And when you do it, you can tell it's being done. There's no doubt about it. But if you're not going to do it, don't hand us excuses. We're getting gaslit and we're getting excuses now.
5: That's it. It just, I think the American people know it. And that's troubling because that is one of the top issues on the minds of voters going into the midterms. I want to circle back before we wrap things up here. There was a story last week out of Memphis, Tennessee, where the president's, attack on crime has been incredibly successful. Four members of the National Guard told they could not eat at a pizza joint, Tamboli's Pizza, because the owner says that the city was being occupied. I mean, turning away these young people that are out there making cities safe. We have seen these reports in other cities across the nation. Your reaction to that, Greg?
4: Unfortunately, what those National Guard members are seeing and experience there in Memphis, that happens quite often, especially to Border Patrol agents. To myself, I have to really watch it going into a restaurant or an establishment like that. But that's a very, very real situation. It's sad that it's happening. But I believe you mentioned that was Tramboli's Pizza. Highlighting that, just like the left tries to highlight us for being, you know, for enforcing immigration law, I think it's important to do exactly what you just did and highlight those businesses. They don't want to be highlighted. Just like many of those anarchists and rioters, they want to videotape you, Todd, or me, or any Border Patrol agent out there. But when you turn that camera on them, oh boy, they don't like that too much. So Mom, Pa, America, if you're listening to Todd Starnes, take action with your phone and let your fellow American citizens know exactly what's going on. Those National Guard members should not be turned away. Hey, what happened to I'm going to buy that guy lunch.
5: That's right.
4: That's what that should be when they make the community safer. Unbelievable.
5: All right, Greg, look, we really appreciate you coming on the show today. We're going to get you back on, and we appreciate your hardline stance here. I think that the majority of the American people support you 1,000%, and we've got to get a handle on this. Otherwise, we're not going to have a country. So, Greg Bovino, thank you for joining us here on the show today.
4: All right. Well, Todd, you see clearly, and thank you.
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5: We're halfway through the year, but there's still plenty of time to change how you feel by the end of it. Right now in July, maybe you're feeling frustrated. It's hot, your clothes fit tighter than you'd like, and you're tired of avoiding pictures or saying, you know what, I'll start the diet next week. But imagine this, just 1 month from now, in August, you could already be sleeping better, feeling more energy during the day, and noticing that your clothes are fitting a little looser. By September, you may be looking in the mirror and seeing real changes, losing inches and pounds going down on the scale. By October and November, those small changes can really start adding up. Instead of dreading the holidays, you could be walking into family gatherings feeling good and ready to be in those family pics. And I know because I've been there, and you can do this just like so many of our listeners.
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5: 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Great to have you with us. Our telephone number, 901-260-5926. Before we get to the phone lines, ladies and gentlemen, we are well under a month away from the launch of my brand new book. It's called The Golden Age, How Trump Saved America. You know, we talked earlier in the program, and in the last hour, we're going to jump back into the socialism angle of the talk today. But in the book, I write about the threats that are on the horizon. And one of those threats is socialism. Socialism is already here. And we've got to figure out how are we going to deal with this clear and present danger to the Republic. And I offer some ideas, in the Golden Age, because we can't just celebrate. It's not like we have reached, as I wrote in the book, the Golden Age is not a destination. It is an aspiration. So it's not like we've arrived and that's it and we can sit back in our lazy boys and enjoy, you know, a Dr. Pepper. No, that's not it. We've got to keep fighting for freedom. And I'm just telling you, if the socialists ever get control of Congress or the White House, it's all over for us. So that's one of the reasons why I want you to read the book. I want you to get a copy, get one for your church library. If you've got a young person, maybe a grandson or a granddaughter, get a copy for them as well. The Golden Age, How Trump Saved America. And you can pre-order a copy, Barnes & Noble, Books A Million, Amazon. Now, listen up. If you pre-order the book and you'll want to keep your receipt, but if you pre-order the book on Amazon between now and book launch day, you will receive an extra chapter of the book that is not published in the book that's coming out on August 11th. So just wanted to entice you to get in on the action very early. Once you pre-order, call Helen at our wonderful call screener, and we'll get your information, and we'll make sure you get that extra chapter of the book that was not included in the book that'll be in stores. 901-260-5926, our number. Let's go to the phones. Danny in Tennessee. Danny, what's on your mind?
21: Hey, good afternoon, sir. I had a quick comment about what you're speaking about last hour, but briefly, was what you're talking about with your guest. I had a buddy of mine, old Army buddy of mine, was just recently in Dearborn, Michigan. And the thing is, like, here locally, you know, you go to town stuff, everything seems fine and all that. But he had to go in Dearborn, Michigan, and he grew up around there. And he said when he went there, he felt like he was back in Saudi Arabia and in Iraq and stuff.
5: Is that right?
21: He said it is wall to wall. He wasn't exaggerating. He said he had flashbacks. He thought he was back there because it was just the burqas, everything, everywhere. He said it was crazy. And that is coming to a neighborhood near you. If you got two things you can do, you're not going to be able to do nothing and just sit on your butt. You got two things you're going to have to do. Either prevent it now, or you're going to have to do a major lifestyle change when they take over your area here, not too distant future.
5: Well,
21: you can't just sit and do nothing. We're going to have to do something.
5: Danny, I was watching a video last night. It was it showed up in my feeds on, I think, Instagram or something. And it was a look at what Somalia looked like back before the communists took over, what Iran looked like before the jihadists took over. And these nations were beautiful nations, beautiful people. I mean, Tehran was one of, it was sort of like Paris, where you had some of the most beautiful women, and they were, you know, wearing the bathing suits, and the guys were out there, you know, everybody was having a good time. It was sort of like a version of what America was, until the jihadists took over. And I think this current generation, anybody who was born, you know, beyond 1985, they don't know what things used to be like in some of those countries before the jihadists or the communists took over.
21: Exactly. People don't realize what's going on, and it's you can't just sit and do nothing. We're going to have to do something. We got to. Anyway, back to last hour.
5: Real quick, yeah.
21: Yeah, just make it real fast. In the military situations, the only thing certain is uncertainty, and you're always getting orders changed. Things are always changing. And we had an old battalion colonel. Right now, his phrase was, "I did not lie; the truth changed."
5: Well, all right, Danny. That's right, that's a great way to wrap things up. A lot of wisdom there from Danny in Selmer, Tennessee. Let's go to Charles in North Carolina, WSIC. Hey, Charles, what do you make of what's happening?
1: Hey, Charles. Well, first off, I'm looking forward to getting your book here when it comes out. Look forward to reading it, but. Kudos to Greg Bovino, everything he said, but, if you want to bring, in the previous caller, a Muslim takeover of our cities, unchecked illegal immigration, the rise of socialism, the one thing that can bring all that about, and I know people think it can't happen here, but it can, is us staying involved in some stupid war in the Middle East with Iran. It destroyed Lyndon Johnson's presidency. It destroyed George W. Bush's presidency. And if Trump doesn't get us out of there and declare victory, it's going to destroy his presidency, the Republican Party, and it's going to usher in the kind of socialists that this country does not need. You know, Todd, we went to war to what? Stop Iran from getting a nuclear bomb, right? Well, supposedly we destroyed their capability. But now... the truth has changed. I think what the real motive was, Todd, is regime change. That's what they've wanted all along. And the president is getting some bad advice, just like he's getting some bad advice on immigration and, you know, slowing down the deportations. I'm afraid that a lot of the neocons have got to him. But he's got to reverse course and get us the hell out of there as fast as possible and declare victory and bring them home.
5: I thought it was interesting what General Tankert said earlier, that we're not targeting the power plants. We're not targeting the Iranians where it's going to hurt the general population, where they would rise up, you know, against their government. We're not doing any of that.
1: No, we're not. And I think that's the only thing that can defeat that regime. It's not going to be, air power and strategic bombing campaign. That doesn't cause nations to surrender. It's going to be the Iranian people rising up. And I wish there was a way we could get weapons to them and some type of organizational structure to, you know, for them to take care of business. But for now, I just think Trump needs to tell Netanyahu, needs to tell the rest of the world, hey, we've destroyed their military capability. We've taken out their nuclear capability. We're out. And we're coming home.
5: Charles, a good thought. Going to leave it there. By the way, gas prices climbing back above $4 a gallon. Oh, geez, alone. That's we'll see how that fares. The president also now vowing that every time Iran kills an American soldier, they're going to pay for that killing many times over. We don't know what that means. But anyway, the directive was passed along to the Secretary of War and the Chairman of the Joint Chiefs of Staff. And Rubio now saying diplomacy is still on the table. What is going on there, folks? Got to take a break. 901-260-5926. We'll be right back.

0: With SRN News, I'm Jason Walker. Huge news coming out of the South, especially for sports fans. Southeastern Conference Commissioner Greg Sankey now says the SEC is having very serious talks about breaking away from the NCAA. Sankey explains that school presidents around the league are very frustrated and are now considering significant changes. Federal judge has ordered Paramount and Warner Brothers Discovery to halt their $81 billion merger for at least a couple of weeks, allowing states that are challenging the deal more time to see their case through court. President Trump imposing 50% tariffs on most Canadian goods, declaring Canada as unfairly discriminated against American automobiles, dairy products, and booze. This is SRN News.
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8: All right, welcome back, everybody. It is the Todd Stearns Radio Show. Great to have you with us. By the way, if you missed our interview with the former Border Patrol Chief Greg Bovino or Brigadier General John Tykert, you can go to our website and download our free podcast. You can also download our app so you can listen to the show wherever you are in America. By the way, some breaking news to share with you out of New York City. There is new video that shows the anti-ICE terrorist throwing the first firebomb onto the plaza there in New York City at the federal building. So we have posted that video at toddstearns.com. I will tell you, folks, it's really a miracle that nobody was seriously injured as a result of what that horrible person did there. The good news is the guy in custody, and we also have brand new video, much clearer video of the terrorist being taken into custody. And again, you can see all of that for yourself at toddstearns.com. Well, I want to bring into the conversation two good friends of mine, Bob McEwen, the former congressman from Ohio, and Harry Hurley, the king of talk radio in Atlantic City, New Jersey, WPG Radio. Guys, good to see you. Bob, before we get into all of this, I had gotten some messages from friends who live in Ohio, and they say it was so smoky because of those Canadian fires. Are you guys doing good where you are?
9: Well, I was in Cleveland and Akron over the weekend, and it was seriously, seriously bad. I live in Cincinnati, and it wasn't so bad there. But last week, unlike anything I've ever seen, Todd. It was really bad.
8: And Harry, now I know normally you guys have a cloud of smoke over Jersey, but it's normally the devil's lettuce, my friend. Were you guys getting the residual smoke too?
10: Oh, it was bad. I agree with what Bob just said. A couple of days before the rain hit, it was very unhealthy. Yes.
8: All right. But everybody's doing a lot better from what I understand. Good stuff. Guys, let's just jump right into this. Shocking story this morning out of New York City. Harry, you just have to wonder at what point are the Democrats going to realize their rhetoric and the rhetoric coming out of the mainstream media, literally putting lives in danger here.
10: Todd, you're exactly right. It reminds me of the Weather Underground. This rhetoric, and you see how concerned Democrats, you know, the big civil war right now, people think it's Republicans versus Democrats. It's Democrats versus these socialist communist Democrats. You hear Van Jones, who we used to think sounded radical, Bill Maher, John Fetterman, and the list is long. They're very concerned about these socialist Democrats. And I agree with you completely, Todd. You can't blame them for everything, but their rhetoric is creating a weather underground type violence where we see bombs going off, chemicals and fireworks. And what you're describing today in New York is very serious. And hopefully the American people will reject it.
8: You know, Bob, I want to touch on what something Harry said about the Democrats and, you know, Bill Maher saying he can't have any part of whatever this Democrat Party is becoming. Congressman Steve Cohen from Tennessee, Memphis, Tennessee, one of the most far left progressives in the House. He actually resigned from the progressive caucus because it has gotten so radical. He's very concerned about the rise of anti-Semitism within the ranks of the Democrats. What is going on here?
9: Well, particularly in anti-Semitism, now we've crossed the Rubicon. In the vote last week, more than half of all Democrats, and of course the Democrats have always been reluctant to support Israel. Republicans have supported Israel, even though the Jewish community overwhelmingly supports Democrats 4-1, but Republicans did it because it was the right thing to do. Democrats did it because it was convenient, and now when they find out politically it's to their advantage to abandon Israel, more than half voted to have no relations with Israel and to abandon the agreement that Carter arranged many, many years ago. So for Steve Cohen, people are beginning to recognize what we've known for a long time, that the Democrat Party was not committed to them. And once they got a better deal from a larger group, they would abandon Israel immediately, and they're doing it.
8: Harry, over the weekend, we had Alexandria Ocasio-Cortez, Summer Reid, from Pennsylvania and Ayanna Pressley from Massachusetts campaigning in Memphis for a radical Democrat. This is the guy that's going to be replacing Steve Cohen. Of course, this is a district that has been redrawn by the Republicans, so the Republicans should have the advantage. But it is going to be, it's been a nationalized race. The National Republican Congressional Committee coming out earlier today, this is from Politico, saying that the Tennessee 9th is going to be one of their target districts. And at this rally, Harry, which was held in a very large black mega church, over 1,000 people cheered as the pastor said that Jesus was a socialist and that Christians should be socialist. And I'm just wondering how concerned Republicans ought to be about the rise of socialism and the way the narrative is being shaped in many of these churches across the country.
10: Well, we should be very concerned. However, the Democrats maybe are even more concerned because the most radical wing of their party, they're being successful in these contests. They're becoming the nominees of the party. My belief is that they still can only win in the most radical areas. If they start to win in more conservative or even, let's call them purple type districts that are a coin toss maybe, if they have success beyond the most radical districts, then we have a lot to be concerned about. I don't think we're anywhere near that yet in America, though.
8: Bob, how do you feel about that?
9: Well, I hope Harry's right, but I see the growth is taking place. And when you put 8, 10, or 15 of these folks in the Congress where they can preach leftist anti-American socialism and give a legitimacy to it, then you can see that begin to grow to a caucus of 25 or 30 and begin to impact the entire operation. As you know, Harold Ford represented that district where Steve Cohen is. It's majority Democrat, majority black. It's the only place where a black district is represented by a white man. And he wanted to join the black caucus, and they said, absolutely not. We're not interested in who you represent. We're interested in what your skin color is, and he was denied. So I think we're going to hopefully see some changes, some improvement taking place. But the Democrat Socialist Party is beginning to take ascendancy. And when you look at the leadership, whether it be Schumer or Jeffries or any of the rest, they have no impact on the momentum that's taking place right before our eyes.
8: Guys, I want to switch over to the war in Iran. Harry? In February, we were told by the White House that this thing would be wrapped up no more than 6 weeks. That was their guesstimate, 6 weeks. We're almost 6 months later. In April, they told us, General Raisin came from the White House website, said that Iran's ballistic missile and drone capabilities had been destroyed. And now we know that's just simply not accurate. Where do we go from here, and what is the end game? Because I'm starting to kind of get a whiff of a possible quagmire as we move towards the November midterms.
10: That's well said. It's a lot of people's opinion right now. I've not yet lost faith in my former boss, President Trump. He knows what he's doing. Perhaps a mistake that was made when, if you listen to a great general, like General Keane, who said we were about 2 weeks away from finishing them off, and then we gave them the pause. We worked on a memorandum of understanding. I think what we have to grapple with is that this is a regime, whether it's their children and grandchildren and not the prior generations, because President Trump and our military ended them. I think that it's going to end well. You can see that President Trump has upped it big time. I heard you on with your other guest, and he was making a lot of sense. But I do think we need regime change to win the whole thing. Otherwise, they outlast the current president that's in office. They've been doing it for 47 years. We've had 9 consecutive nights of heavy, heavy attacks on Iran. If we take out the radical clerics, if we take out the IRGC, we can win this thing, and it can be a whole new day in Iran. But we have to go for the win. We can't go for the same thing that we've done before. And there's no piece of paper that Iran is ever going to be faithful to.
8: Yeah, I'm with you on that one, Harry. And again, Bob, you know, I would go back to the early days of all of this, and I was one of those proponents of regime change. We got to get in there, get it done, and then move on. that has not happened. And again, I don't blame the president here. I think the president is getting conflicting messages from people that he trusts inherently. On one side, I think you've got Pete Hegseth and Marco Rubio. On the other, you've got the vice president. And I would suspect the president's own son, at least one of them, who is standing alongside the vice president here. How do you see this playing out? And are my concerns, am I blowing smoke here?
9: Well, Todd, I think you and Harry are both 100% correct. Let me just add one little piece to it, and that is that I met with President Ford 24 hours later, pardon me, President Bush 24 hours after he pulled the plug on Desert Storm. We wiped out the fourth largest army in the world. We were smashing them. Colin Powell and Dick Cheney came in and said, we're just in front of the whole world. We're destroying these people. This is horrible. And we pulled out without Saddam Hussein surrendering. Now, what we learned later was Saddam Hussein was in a fetal position in the corner of his bunker. And when he found out the Americans quit, within 2 hours, he was up shouting orders. As long as they are in power, they consider it a victory. And in this situation is the only way it's going to resolve itself. And this is a unique time. Countries that wouldn't even speak to Israel 24 months ago now have IDF forces on the ground helping them with the Patriot missiles. There is a transition taking place in which America is on the ascendancy. Iran is in trouble, but you're 100% correct. If we leave them in power, they will consider it a victory and we'll have to fight it down the road just as we did with Saddam Hussein in 1991.
8: All right. Both of you guys have become advisors to the president. What do you tell the president? What guidance do you give him on this? Harry, to you first.
10: Never trust any settlement. You cannot negotiate with these people. They lie. They do it. It's a sport for them. They're trying to run out the next 2.5 years so they can deal with a weaker president. He knows that this is his last shot, and he's got to go for the total win. And he can do it.
8: Bob, what about you?
9: He's exactly correct. I would add that the reason we're there is because we were petitioned by the UAE, by Saudi, by the Bahrainis, by Kuwait, pleading with us to do something that they couldn't do, and that was to overthrow that horrible government that is attacking them. Now Trump has listened to them. He's delayed at their request. He's done everything they've asked him to do. It's now his time. We have to put an end to this because we can't do this every 8 or 10 years from now on. Americans won't put up with it.
8: Well said. Bob McEwen and Harry Hurley. Guys, great to see you. Great insight and analysis. And we look forward to getting you back on soon. Thanks, fellas.
10: Honor to be on with you and the congressman. Have a great day.
8: All right. Two great American patriots right there, ladies and gentlemen. By the way, Harry Hurley has a street named after him in Atlantic City. I don't even have that in Memphis. No, I would be afraid for them to name a street after me in Memphis. I can't even imagine where that might be. All right. We've got to take a break here, folks. What advice do you give President Trump when it comes to Iran? No doubt there is a lot of concern right now in the White House over the direction of all of this. So what advice would you give the president? Do we stage a full-blown land invasion? Do we continue the airstrikes? Do we start targeting the sites that will start impacting the average Iranian? Do we arm the good, God-fearing people of Iran? 901-260-5926, our telephone number, that's 901-260-5926. 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

0: Oh, geez, Lou, sorry there, Parker. I was jamming to the tunes. By the way, welcome back. Dylan was there just moments ago, and now Parker's back. Welcome. Are you back for good now?
1: I am back for the rest of the summer.
0: All right, good, because you've been doing the basketball camps. And as you come back from school and workforce in the summertime, but I never see you here. You're always at a basketball camp.
1: It has felt like I've been in a rhythm of like 1 week in Memphis, 1 week in Birmingham, but good to be back.
0: It's good to be back. How are the camps? What exactly do you got? What is your role in the basketball camps?
1: So for the camp specifically, we have about 250 kids at a camp. And so we divide that up between all the players and coaches. And so we just get a group of about 10 kids usually, coach them, help them get better throughout the week, and then have a big tournament between the teams at the end of the week.
0: I remember years ago when I was fresh out of journalism school, I was a sports reporter, and our coaches, the basketball, typically the camps are run by the coaches, which is extra cash. Right.
1: That is nice. I can agree.
0: That's what it is. But anyway, it would be sun up to sun down.
1: It's a full day. Our kids get there about 8 o'clock and they leave at 4.
0: All right. Are you a coach in all? Is that your role in this?
1: Yes. So I would have my own team and like coach the kids throughout the week.
0: I see. So did you ever like, you know, get into it at the refs or anything like that? Or do you have to like set an example for the kids?
1: No, because the problem with that is we would have our players ref the games.
0: Oh.
1: And so like sometimes you're reffing your own game. So you're trying to call it balance, but you also want your team to win kind of thing.
0: It's kind of like when I have, you know, I'm a Marsha Blackburn and I've endorsed Marsha Blackburn, but I've got the other guys coming on. So you got to be fair and balanced about
1: exactly.
0: it.
1: Exactly.
0: Okay. I get that.
1: Yeah.
0: All right, that makes sense. Did you catch any of the World Cup yesterday?
1: I did. Great game.
0: Really?
1: I think the better team won.
0: Wait, nobody went one score. There was one score, 80 minutes.
1: I get that argument, but I respect great goalkeeping. I thought the Argentina goalie played great considering Spain got nearly 20 shots up and had one goal. So I can respect that.
0: Did you catch the halftime show?
1: It was on, but it was a waste of time in my opinion.
0: I didn't get it. I mean, it's first of all, I had just taken my heart meds and I'm like, am I looking at the Muppets right now in the middle of MetLife Stadium? Is that Miss Piggy? And at first I thought it was a drag queen.
1: I was a little confused by that too. I was doing something else in the background while that was on. And I was like, yeah. I was just seeing random things pop up. I was like, oh, it's Justin Bieber. Oh, it's the Muppets. What are we doing?
0: Oh, well, I mean, as a matter of fact, one of the guys, where do I have? So, he is one of the commentators for BBC and they just kind of, I guess, call it like it is. And the guy was talking about how it was crap. He said it was a crap show. And I thought it was interesting. Madonna did okay. She probably doesn't need to show. Were those support stockings or was that lingerie? I wasn't sure.
1: No idea.
0: Could have been both. I don't know. We don't want to judge, but you know, she's out there not acting her age. And then you had Bieber out there. So it was just weird because Bieber comes out and it's like a total chill vibe. Not something I would expect from a halftime show.
1: The vibe was different every 30 seconds, it felt like. You couldn't keep up with what they were trying to do.
0: It was all over the place.
1: They were doing too much in their short amount of time.
0: And then you got the children out there singing about love, and then the Muppets were, you know.
1: They lost me.
0: Oh, you know who was there? Miss Janice, not from New Orleans, but the nurse. Nurse Janice from the Muppets.
1: Yes.
0: Man, I forgot all about that. We used to watch that show all the time. That was a great show. But anyway, so it's over now, right? So everybody, all the foreigners are going back to their home countries and.
1: Today should be a big day of airport traveling.
0: We don't have to give anybody free meals anymore and all that's, all right, good. Well, all that to say, I thought Trump did a great job and I think set the standard, the gold standard for how you do one of these FIFA things.
1: 100%.
0: That being said, it's called soccer, not football. All right, gotta take a break. Hour 3 of the Big Show coming up next.
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8: News Hour from Town Hall. I'm Jason Walker. President Trump imposing new 50% tariffs on many Canadian goods.
9: The president declares that the U.S. northern neighbor has unfairly discriminated against American products, including automobiles, alcohol, and dairy. An administration official, speaking anonymously, told reporters that Canada was one of the only nations other than China that retaliated against Trump's previous tariffs and must be held accountable. They said the president also requested his aides look into additional tariffs because wildfires in Canada are hurting air quality in the U.S. The announcement adds further tension to U.S.-Canada relations and brings the prospect of

0: judges ordered Paramount and Warner Brothers Discovery to halt their $81 billion merger for at least 2 weeks to allow states that are challenging the deal more time to see their case through court. 12 states called on Warner and Paramount to not close the transaction until after a court had time to fully evaluate their claims. When the companies refused, the states filed for the temporary restraining order. Financially, the clock is ticking for Paramount to close the deal by September 30th after they promised to compensate shareholders 25 cents per share for every quarter past that date, along with a regulatory termination of $7 billion. I'm Lisa Dwyer.
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1: When it comes to Air Force One, you can't tell the players without a program.
4: Press Secretary Caroline Leavitt says the new Air Force One is perfectly safe, but will receive additional upgrades and enhancements. President Trump had earlier said,
5: they're going to be sending it and they'll have it be maxed out in, think, about a month.
4: The president's use of the new red, white, and navy blue aircraft faced scrutiny, not only because it was gifted by Qatar, but also because it appears to not be equipped with some of the same missile detection and countermeasure systems as the older jets. Earlier this month, the president left the NATO summit in Turkey on the older, baby blue Air Force One, stopped at a base in the UK, and then swapped back onto the new plane. Ed Donahue, Washington.
1: Authorities say five people have died in a river in Ohio. That after several of them went back into the water to assist another person who was struggling, rescue teams began searching and later found the five victims. Breaking news and analysis, townhall.com. A former Olympian now facing charges for damaging the Lincoln Memorial reflecting pool.
6: A Washington, D.C. judge has set a September 28 trial date for former Olympian David Hearn, who is accused of deliberately damaging the newly renovated Lincoln Memorial reflecting pool. Hearn faces a felony property destruction charge after prosecutors say he caused more than $1,000 in damage. Three other people also face misdemeanor charges in connection with damage to the pool. Willie Nelson, The White House.
1: Lawyers for Pamela Smart, who is serving life for orchestrating her husband's 1990 murder, hoping that a New Hampshire judge will allow her the latest petition for a new trial. The judge took the matter under advisement Monday after hearing arguments in the state to dismiss it. He plans to rule in 30 to 60 days. Smart was a 22-year-old high school media coordinator when she began an affair with the 15-year-old student who later shot her husband. More on these stories, townhall.com.
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8: Your Fox 45 forecast, weather alert for Tuesday. Strong and severe thunderstorms likely, mainly in the afternoon and evening. Damaging winds and even a few tornadoes will all be possible in the area. Highs topping out in the upper 80s. Other than a few lingering showers on Wednesday, the weather turns beautiful after that through the weekend with lower humidity. With your Fox 45 Weather Authority, I'm Chief Meteorologist Gerard Bailey for Talk Radio 680 WCVM.
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0: It's America's conservative blowtorch.
1: That's us. That's right. I love this American ride.
0: Tug starts.
2: Oh, yeah. Oh, well, hello, everybody. Welcome to hour three of the big show. Good to have you with us today. Write down our telephone number. You will need this if you plan on calling in. 901-260-5926. And, you know, we thought it would be fun, and I don't know how this is going to play out, but we decided to have the team on this segment of the show. And by that, I mean we've got Parker, who is back from basketball camp. Parker, do we have, and we have Ian, the intern with us as well?
3: We do.
2: Wow. All right. Very good. So everybody talking to your microphones there. We've got Dylan here as well as Helen. So we've got the whole crew. How's it going, everybody?
4: Going really well. This is a crazy thing.
2: Yes, we literally decided to do this during the commercial break. So we'll see how it goes. Yeah. All right. Ian is back. Do we have Ian's microphone working?
5: We do. I'm on now.
2: Oh, wow. All right. Well, guys, good to see you. First of all, I think we had some big news because, Helen, you've been like on vacation for ages.
6: It's true. It's true. If you've been hearing the last week that Dylan's unenthusiastic voice on the call screening, that's why I was gone.
2: Unenthusiastic?
4: Wow. I guess I didn't get a very good grade from Helen. I don't know. I thought I was pretty enthusiastic. I mean,
6: I'm pretty sure Lucas called into the show.
4: He did. Yeah.
6: Heard your voice.
4: He pranked me.
2: So we, you got pranked.
4: Kind of, yeah.
2: Okay, we'll explain who that is in just a minute. Yeah. I will say we got a call from somebody or a text saying, when's that girl coming back? Talking about you, Helen. So now, Helen, you've been with us for what, well over how long now?
6: Oh goodness, like 9 months?
2: 9 months, 10 months. And so tell us a little bit about where you're from and the connection you've got to the show.
6: Well, I'm from Stafford, Virginia. So I'm between DC and Richmond, and my sister was, I think, one of your first interns at Liberty University, and so that's how I got connected to you.
2: It's true. So you graduated from college and came down here and moved to Memphis, which is like a big deal. Are you regretting that decision in your life?
6: Not yet.
2: Okay, good. Well, that's good. So
4: there's a yet in there.
2: No, that's true. That's true. And so the reason we wanted to have you here, Helen, is because you went on family vacation, and where do you guys normally go to on vacation?
6: We go to this place called Rockport, Massachusetts. And I've been going there since I was a child, and we were able to bring my boyfriend, Lucas, with us.
2: And so, Lucas, we've actually met this guy. Guys, you have as well. I think y'all been able to socialize. What do y'all think about Lucas here?
5: Oh, he's great. He knows so much about servers and networking. We talked about that for like an hour.
2: Of course, that's Ian.
4: He's a tech guy.
2: He's a tech guy.
4: Yeah, okay. He's building his own server rack, which most people will never ever do that in their life, but he's very smart.
2: But he's gainful. So this is good news. So he has skills. He has a skill set.
6: Yes.
2: So the boyfriend was invited along on the family vacation, which is a little unusual. So I'm curious, what happened on the vacation?
6: Well, it was a big test. Like, I was like, if you do not like Rockport, that's going to be a problem. But on the vacation, on the second or third day we were there, he took us to the motif number one, and he got on one knee and proposed.
2: So he got on the knee, the whole nine yards.
6: Yes, and he hired a private or a secret photographer that came and got the whole thing. So wow. That was exciting.
2: Parker, are you taking notes?
7: Definitely.
2: Okay, that's good. Wow, Parker, that was kind of short and to the point.
5: Like, I was going
2: to
5: get a little bit of time before that, but
2: all right. Well, I just want to make sure because you've been dating this girl for what, 7 years or something?
7: Over 2 years now. Yes.
2: Mercy. All right. So that's a long time. So you better get cracked in there. All right. Can we just can we talk about the ring here? Because that's the one thing. Everybody, you came back from vacation, and it nearly took out my retina. It's so bright. That is a beautiful ring.
6: Yes, we have the main rock that he got, a lab-grown one, and then there's three on each side, and those are his great-grandmother's diamonds from her wedding ring. So it's very personal, which I like.
2: That's beautiful.
4: It's really something. It's really something to look at.
6: I made Dylan give him, like, notes when we were looking up rings and I was like, Dylan said you should do this.
4: I'm the professional married guy here, so, you know, I had to give him some tips, but he took it too far. In a good way.
2: No, in a great way.
4: In a great way.
2: Yeah, absolutely. No, I remember, so we were all, when you popped the question.
4: Yes.
2: You may not be aware of this, but we were at your in-laws' home.
4: Yeah.
2: And every woman there was monitoring your every single move. They were tracking you on their iPhones.
4: Yeah. I mean, that's the whole thing. And most of them were out of town, so I get that. But even Mary, my wife, she knew that they were in town because they didn't turn their locations off. That was like the one thing I asked, but it was fine. You know, they were there and she knew, like, I'm sure Helen knew before that I was even going to ask. She knew that I was going to ask that day. So, you know, it's whatever. No surprise for me.
6: Mm. I was tempted to mess with him. I like seeing those videos. Parker and I were talking about this, of the guy making the girls go out, like, we're going on a walk right now. And the girls being like, well, I'm tired. No, put on your best dress. We're going out on this long hike. And then they get on one knee after. I wanted to mess with Lucas because I started figuring out that it was coming up. And I was like, let's go into every shop. And when he's like, no, let's go over here, I'd be like, well, I want to try all these clothes on just to mess with them. But I was nice.
7: Now, I talked about that, not saying I would ever do that or... But that is very good comedy.
4: He had a good hiding spot. He ring in his pocket, he told us. Like I did. Like I put the ring in my pocket. I'm thinking, like, no one will know. This giant box sitting out of my pocket, it's a phone. Where he put it in his sock, didn't he?
6: Yes.
4: Yeah. Yeah.
2: Wait, he put the ring in the sock.
6: He knew I was looking at his pockets. And so he put it in his sock, and you can see in the photos, when he's on one knee, his, like, golf sock is showing with all the tees on it and the golf balls. So that's really funny.
4: Very romantic. Good picture.
2: That is romantic. This is exciting. So did you say yes?
6: I did.
2: All right. I just don't leave the audience hanging here. Well, congratulations. This is exciting.
6: That would be very sad if we come on the show and we're like, well, we have a good story. Helen says no to proposal.
2: Well, it is good for us, you know, because you wouldn't be, you know, moving, you know, as the case may be. But that's a long time off.
6: Exactly. Yes.
2: Okay. Well, that's good news. So we're happy about that part of it. So anyway, folks, if you have any advice, for Helen, because this is first time getting married, you know, so I'm sure there are going to be lots of questions.
6: Hopefully the last time getting married too.
2: First and last. I love that. So that's great. So have you guys picked a location? I suspect your mom already has everything planned out.
6: She was looking at venues before he had even popped the question. So, but yes,
4: I have to do that now.
6: I know. That's a lot of work that
4: years in advance.
6: Oh,
4: it's terrible.
6: Yeah.
2: And Parker, the good news is you're a guy, so you really don't have to do anything.
7: That is true. That is something that, like, I'm not looking forward to, but knowing I don't have all of that pressure is a comforting
2: feeling. You just have to show up.
7: Show up and look good and
2: look
7: take
2: good.
7: Care of business.
6: Lucas only wants to deal with what food we're having. That's the only thing he cares about. He's like, what food are we having?
7: That's important.
4: That's what I cared about.
2: Yeah.
4: And the band. That's those two things. That's what I cared about.
6: Well, you're a music major, so the band makes sense.
2: You can't show up and like have like cucumber sandwiches. You know, you've got to have a hearty meal.
4: I was fine with Chick-fil-A.
2: Oh, that would have been a great wedding.
7: That's a good idea.
2: That's a great wedding supper.
4: I've seen it happen, and it was a really good wedding.
2: Or like a, I don't know, from Lenny's, a big, you know, multiple foot-long sandwiches.
6: Yeah. You could get like a taco truck.
4: Can we plant ideas in Lucas's head now?
6: Yeah, you
2: no
6: can.
2: Lettuce. Just take
4: no
2: a
4: lettuce
2: on the
6: yes.
2: All right. Well, if you have any suggestions for Helen, you know, again, engagement advice, getting ready for the wedding, give us a call, 901-260-5926. That's 901-260-5926. Guys, the other big story has been the release of Odyssey. The movie. I'm hearing very, very mixed reviews about this.
4: Really?
2: Ben Shapiro says it is the best movie ever made. You got to go see it. And then a lot of other conservatives are like, no, this is terrible. It's woke. And you said you went to go see it.
4: I did. I went yesterday. We saw it in IMAX. We do have an IMAX theater here. Weirdly, it's not 70 millimeter. If you care about that stuff, he made it for like the ultra IMAX. I thought it was great. I gave it a 9 out of 10.
2: Really?
4: The politics of it, I don't really know. I didn't really notice anything that would have been considered woke, unless you want to call Elliot Page, that actress or actor, who turned whatever. Well, I genuinely don't know the gender of this person. That's the confusing part.
2: Yeah, but she's like the chick or something.
4: She's a girl. And plays a man in the movie. If you want to call that woke, yeah, I mean, it's woke. But very short part. That's what I wanted to know. Is this a main role here or not?
2: She's only like 5'2", so she's very, very short. Yeah.
4: I'm not going to spoil what happens to her, but the movie overall is great. Christopher Nolan makes really good movies. He made Interstellar, Inception, all the Batman movies. So I knew that it was going to be good regardless of, you know, mixed reviews.
2: So your recommendation is to go and see it.
4: I would recommend it. If you're into Greek mythology, if you're into the whole Iliad, the Odyssey, that stuff, they do a really good job. They do leave out stuff from the book, but, you know, it's a movie.
2: Ian, did you go and see the movie this week? You're like a big movie guy.
5: I am a big movie guy, but I have not seen The Odyssey. I'm not up to date with all of the information about it.
4: Yeah. Well, I didn't read the book. I didn't actually read it. My wife did. She's all into that. She's like, Poseidon, Zeus, Athena.
6: Did you see the old movie?
4: No. The one from 1950?
6: Yeah.
4: No, I didn't.
6: Okay, because a lot of people have been saying about the Cyclops looking different. What did you think of how the Cyclops
4: looked? The Cyclops looked a lot different, yeah.
6: Yeah.
4: So in the 1950s version, they made the Cyclops look like a man with a beard with one eye. This one was like a monster that was huge. It was scary. This is a borderline horror film if you go see it.
2: Wow.
4: It is scary.
2: Okay. I'm not sure. I'm not a big horror movie guy.
4: It's an epic horror movie.
2: An epic horror movie. Yeah. All right. Maybe, you know, we were trying to figure out, we're doing like a group. We've been putting this off forever, but doing a group activity together.
4: Yeah.
2: And we came up with Olive Garden. Is that?
4: You can blame Ian the intern.
2: Ian, talk to me about your passion, your love affair with Olive Garden.
5: I'm sorry. I just really like Olive Garden. Is it authentic Italian? Absolutely not. But it's nice, it's clean, and I've always gone there with my family. That was like our weekend thing.
4: They do have unlimited breadsticks.
2: It's true.
6: And soup and salad.
4: Soup and salad. Mm. Well, soup.
2: Parker, yeah. Olive Garden?
7: It's just not the first place I'm ever going to think of. I don't think I've ever gone out of my way to go to Olive Garden, no. But it is good.
2: I forgot. I keep forgetting it's here. It's like literally right around the corner.
4: Yeah, we can walk
2: the building. So, all right, maybe we should.
4: Yeah.
2: All right. Well, guys, before we go here, this story from the New York Post, parents are, and this could be for you guys, Dylan. I mean, okay. You know, little
4: future
2: ones.
4: Parent.
2: Yeah, future
4: sure.
2: Parent. Parents are giving babies giant melons to hug. Wow, that headline could go a very bad way. It's adorable, but there's a good reason for it. So we're talking about actual watermelons. They call them winter melons, and parents in China have been seen nestling giant winter melons in their baby's crib to help keep their bodies cool.
4: I don't know why you can't just go buy a teddy bear at Toys R Us.
2: Yeah, I'm sitting here looking at a photograph here from the New York Post of a toddler mounting a melon in the bed, in the crib.
4: Are you eating the melon after the toddler cuddles it?
2: That is disgusting.
4: Yeah.
2: But in China, it turns out that parents let their kids and their pets lean against winter melons to cool down during the hot summer days. Over 95% water content, and winter melons stay cool longer and absorb body heat. Okay. Would you guys, would you go to bed with a melon?
7: Absolutely not.
4: I'll try it. If it works in China, it might work here. I don't know.
6: Is that a waste of food, though? Like, are you eating it after you've...
4: Well, what's winter melon? I only eat melons in the summer.
2: Well, I think it's like a watermelon.
4: Yeah, but like...
6: It's not like cantaloupe or honeydew.
4: What is this, like, keeping you cool thing? Mm. I don't know.
2: Yeah, the cantaloupe are rough. I don't know. That would be like, yeah.
4: No.
2: They'd be chafing involved.
4: That's the punishment if the child cries too much. You just replace it with a cantaloupe.
2: Definitely. Ian, the intern, are you into melons here? Do you?
5: You know, I always sleep with the AC on full and two blankets. That's how I sleep. So I wouldn't really think the melon would fit into the current loadout.
2: As any red-blooded American man should do. 67 degrees. That's where the thermostat should be.
4: 67. You're so right.
2: With blankets. All right, we've got to take a break here. Guys, I'll let you get back to work. So
4: I guess.
2: All right. So anyway, we'll try to bring the team back on occasionally. Dylan, Helen, Parker, and Ian, guys, thank you. We've got to take a break here. 901-260-5926, our number. That's 901-260-5926. This is the Todd Stern Show.
0: Truth and nothing but the truth. You're listening to Todd Starnes.
2: Hi, this is Todd Starnes. I realize there are many choices when it comes to who you choose for your cell phone service, and there are new ones popping up all the time. But here's the truth. There's only one that boldly stands in the gap for every American that believes that freedom is worth fighting for, and that's Patriot Mobile. 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

0: right, welcome back, everybody. It is the Todd Stearns Radio Show, and I have to tell you, I really do have the greatest staff in all of talk radio, just great, great young people. You know, the one challenge to doing it like this is that we, unfortunately, these kids they grow up and then they get married and they end up moving away. And, the good thing, the positive part of that is we still keep track with everybody, and which is great, but we would rather keep people around for, you know, 10, 15, 20 years. So Parker, when you graduate, you got to come back.
1: I'll try.
0: That's the rule. All right. 901-260-5926. And we're getting a bit of an echo here, guys. If we can fix that, thank you. This news just coming in from President Trump. So Zohran Mamdani, the communist mayor of New York City, has announced that he is threatening to arrest Israeli Prime Minister Benjamin Netanyahu. And the president weighing in on this, the president says Netanyahu will not be arrested in any way, shape, or form while in the United States of America. He is fighting against the Islamic Republic of Iran, which recently killed 52,000 innocent protesters and spent the last 47 years killing American soldiers and others. The only ones that should be arrested are the people that led Iran into this unprecedented spiral of death and destruction, something that should have been dealt with years ago by previous presidents. So, there you have it. I mean, how is he going to do that? How is Mamdani going to arrest Benjamin Netanyahu? What does that actually look like? Are we going to dispatch the NYPD down to the United Nations? I mean, come on, give me a break here. Unbelievable. By the way, Tom Holman just moments ago, and he's really fired up. Tom Holman, the border czar, telling reporters at the White House, I can't even get a carton of milk at a grocery store without a security detail. Why? Because I'm enforcing laws. It's pathetic and it's disgusting. He's talking about the attack today right outside the federal building. He says this is not just an attack on the ICE agents. It's an attack on their spouses and children. No one knows that better than me. So all I can tell you is God bless Tom Holman. I mean, he's a great patriot. But we've got to double down here, folks. We've got to double down, and we've got to get these illegals out of our country. 901-260-5926, our number. That's 901-260-5926. This is the Todd Stearns Show.

0: With SRN News, I'm Jason Walker. Iran has attacked a tanker in the Strait of Hormuz, forcing the crew to abandon ship. That comes early Tuesday as the U.S. conducted yet another round of airstrikes targeting the Islamic Republic. Senator Darlene Graham says she is running for a full term in her late brother Lindsey Graham's Senate seat. She was sworn in last week to fulfill the remaining months of her brother's term, which ends in January. Tropical storm Bertha forming in the Gulf of Mexico and likely to approach the U.S. coast with gusty winds, heavy rain, and a possible storm surge this week. Bertha, the second named storm of the Atlantic hurricane season. Wall Street drifting through a rather quiet day of trading as AI stocks trimmed some of the sharp recent losses. S&P 500 fell 14 points. This is SRN News.
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2: Welcome back, everybody. It is the Todd Stearns Radio Show, and we're just so honored to have you with us today. Someone said, is it true your stamp is Gen Z? Absolutely. And I love it. Let me tell you something. I think a lot of times Gen Z gets a bad rap. And I think when you take a look at that generation as a whole, I mean, these are some good, solid young people. These are great American patriots. And the younger version of Gen Z, hard workers, they are so dependable, and they really are committed to the conservative traditional values. And I think everybody on our team is actually ascribes to those conservative values. So for me, absolutely, hands down, very thankful and grateful for the team that we've assembled here. Well, AOC was in Memphis the other day, and I want to play some audio. She's making some headlines because she debuted a new accent here in the Mid-South. Let's take a listen.
3: We cannot afford to leave Tennessee behind. We cannot afford to leave Kentucky behind, Alabama behind, Mississippi behind, Georgia behind, South Carolina behind.
2: You can kiss my behind. Okay. Nobody talks like that here. That's not. And if they did, I would have to move. So I just, you know, again, I don't know what it is with these Democrats, but every time they show up in a church, you know, they put on these airs and they have these fake accents. It's really off-putting. Tennessee behind. Georgia behind. South Carolina, did she mention Arkansas? I don't think she, can we play that again, Parker?
3: We cannot afford to leave Tennessee behind. We cannot afford to leave Kentucky behind, Alabama behind, Mississippi behind, Georgia behind, South Carolina behind.
2: Oh, she forgot Arkansas. How do you forget Arkansas? Come on, man. Anyway, this audio it's a story. This is a horrible story. So a lot of you folks, you own your home. And so if you're going to be out of town or maybe you're on vacation, you'll rent it out on what, Airbnb? Is that, that's a big thing. I can't do that. I feel weird about sleeping where somebody else, give me the Ritz-Carlton. All right. I'll stay at the Waldorf Astoria, but I'm not a big, you know, sleeping in somebody's house. So this guy, this is a terrible story, sank about $1 million into restoring a house he had purchased. And so anyway, the guy thought he was renting it out to a family. But instead, 200 black kids showed up, teenagers, young people, and literally destroyed the man's house in just one night. Take a listen. Cut 3.
4: The damage is devastating and disgusting. Floors wet with backed up sewage. A 150-year-old piano destroyed. Broken windows. And the pool littered with debris. This is the aftermath of a wild party promoted on the internet at this house in Monroe.
5: There was smashed glass everywhere. Garbage everywhere. When I drove by the property during the party, I could see there had to have been at least 150 to 200 people in the swimming pool.
4: Off camera, the owner says he listed the house on Booking.com and believed he was renting the mansion on Sapphire Road to a family for the weekend. Instead, it was the target of Project X, a party promoted on social media, the exact address withheld until the day of the event. Within hours, vehicles clogged the street as partygoers arrived.
5: It had to be hundreds and hundreds of cars, and yeah, just something that this area is really not used to or not honestly equipped for.
4: Police were called, but the location is in the unincorporated part of Monroe, patrolled by state police, which only enforce state laws, not not local ordinances. Still, the town supervisor says she believes the party should have been shut down.
6: Based on the description of damage, trespassing, what probably was underage drinking, someone found needles that implicated, you know, illicit drug use, I was just shocked that there wasn't probable cause for the state police to respond appropriately.
4: The party went on until the wee hours of Sunday. By the time the owner arrived from out of town, many neighbors had cleaned up most of the debris on the road.
5: Well, we all felt horrible for the homeowner. I mean, he put so much effort and energy into building that house into a really beautiful place. I mean, when we saw all the destruction, we just all pitched in and started cleaning up.
4: The homeowner, town supervisor, and neighbors all expressing relief that no one was hurt in an event that could have ended badly.
2: A terrible story, but I just want to throw this out there. Now, imagine, if you will, that the homeowner had asked in advance to meet in person with the individuals that were going to be renting the home for the weekend, or if he had asked for, I don't know, photographs and a resume. And based upon that information, the homeowner said, nope, can't, nope, not going to do it, not going to rent to you. How much you want to bet that homeowner would have been dragged through the national media cycle and accused of being a racist who refused to rent his home to 200 black young scholars who just wanted to have a lovely afternoon at the pool and enjoy a lovely tea party. You know that's exactly what would have happened. Just telling you. So the lesson here is don't rent your home out to anybody. Just tell him to go down to the Motel 6. That's what I would say. Oh, this interesting blurb here, trying to get some stories worked in because I was not pithy in the first hour of the radio program and just went on and on and on. And my apologies. I had a lot to say about socialism. Harry Sisson, who is one of the Democrat soy boys, and this guy, I have seen spaghetti noodles with more muscles than this guy. And he's in his, what, mid-20s, and he's really one of these soy boys. And he was on Don Lemon's podcast the other day. And Don Lemon, of course, is, well, Don Lemon. And it was there that Harry Sisson threw down and said that he wanted to box Stephen Miller. Take a listen to Cut 6.
7: And I've suggested to people before in interviews, I'm like, I want to fight them. I think
8: Yeah.
7: Like if Stephen Miller would agree, or one of the Trump children, or like anybody in the administration, I want to fight them.
8: God, you know what? That I would go pay to see on the White House lawn.
7: That's what I'm saying.
8: In a UFC.
7: Why are we doing the UFC event? Why don't we just settle some political beef? I'll take anybody in the White. I boxed for 4 years, and if they want to, I'd get back into training camp, get in the best shape of my life, and go fight one of them.
8: I would do it too.
7: Yeah, that's what I feel like. There's so many people that would do it.
2: Okay, Don, gotta reel in the gay just a smidge there, Don. Gotta reel in. Oh, I would too. I would love to engage in fisticuffs. Wow, first of all, Harry Sisson's voice changed. Wow, all right, congratulations. I mean, look, sometimes guys are late bloomers, and if you're 25 and your voice drops a few octaves, good for you, Harry Sisson. So anyway, no word from the White House on whether or not they would agree to box Stephen Miller and or Don Lemon, for that matter, but we'll keep you updated if that happens. You can't see this in the, again, that's the audio, but the video, Don Lemon tries to emulate a fist fighter.
9: Oh, you mean like fisticuffs?
2: And it's like his wrist stop, it's like whatever muscles or tendons he doesn't have in his wrist. And so his hands were just flopping around. It's, yeah, you're not going to be able to box with those. You got to be able to grip, Don. You got to be able to grip. All right. Ted Cruz. Offering some commentary here. We had, what was it, AOC, before she went down to Memphis, AOC was standing on the steps of the U.S. Capitol building, and she was asked about abolishing the Senate. So this is the latest. This is actually in the Democrat Socialist platform. They want to abolish the U.S. Senate. And they say, as an AOC actually reiterated this on the steps of the Capitol, AOC says that the The Senate was actually created out of Jim Crow, which is simply not true. Jim Crow came about in the aftermath of the Civil War in the late, in the mid 1860s. The Senate was created in 1787. And the whole point of the Senate, there is a significant difference between the Senate and the House, and it was very intentional. This is what the framers of the Constitution intended, that the Senate be a deliberative body, and then the House would be the more popular influence. So representation in the House is based upon population, and then every state in the union gets two senators to balance everything out. And now the Democrat Socialists want to abolish the U.S. Senate. Well, then Ted Cruz is going around and around with Senator Hirono, who is one of the low information senators in the U.S. Senate, about exactly who is responsible for being the party of racism. I want you to take a listen to Cut 5, please.
10: So why don't you just stop lecturing the rest of us? Just because you think you are the smartest person in the world doesn't mean the rest of us agree to that, okay? Thank you.
11: Senator Hirono,
12: Senator Cruz.
11: Just a moment ago, our colleague Senator Hirono said there's a lot more to say, and indeed she's right. And in fact, I want to go back to her comments. She began by saying we have a long history of racial discrimination in this country. That's undoubtedly correct. And then she said, quote, we had poll taxes, we had literacy tests, we even had tests of how many jelly beans are in a jar. Mr. Chamberlain, when Senator Hirono says we had poll taxes, I want to ask you who we is, and in particular, what party was it that implemented poll taxes in the South?
13: I mean, I don't want to necessarily speak in every single case, but I'm pretty confident it was mostly the Democrats.
11: And what party was it that put literacy tests in place in the South?
13: The same answer, mostly the Democrats.
11: And what party was it that had tests like how many jelly beans are in a bottle?
13: The Democrats.
11: Tell me, what party were the founders of the Ku Klux Klan from?
13: I'm pretty sure that was the Democrats.
11: Indeed. In fact, Nathan Bedford Forrest, the founder of the Klan, was a delegate to the 1860 Democrat National Convention. What party wrote the Jim Crow laws in the South?
13: The Democrats.
11: And so on this side of the aisle were members of the Republican Party. Who was the first Republican president?
13: Abraham Lincoln.
11: The Republican Party was literally founded to oppose slavery. We came into existence because slavery was a grotesque evil, and it was President Lincoln, the first Republican president who signed the Emancipation Proclamation, who won the Civil War, and that resulted in the freeing of the slaves and the passage of the 13th, 14th, and 15th Amendments. By the way, fast forward to the Civil Rights era. Bull Connor, one of the most noxiously racist politicians. What party was he from?
13: He was a Democrat.
11: The Democrats, for the entire history of their party, have been a party based on racial discrimination.
2: And there you go, ladies and gentlemen. That's it in a nutshell. And, of course, all of this gets lost in the mainstream media narrative. When you look at what happened in the 1960s, and there are a couple of great movies. Bryan Cranston did a terrific job. Woody Harrelson and Bryan Cranston both had movies where they portrayed LBJ. And I really do believe that the Bryan Cranston version was the better, but they're both great movies. And I'd encourage you to watch it only to understand that it was the Democrats who stood in the way of the Civil Rights Act. It was the Democrats. It was the Republicans who took great exception and took a stand for black Americans across America. As a matter of fact, going back to the 1920s, it was black Americans in Memphis, Tennessee, who were very involved in the National Republican Party. Here in Memphis, the efforts among black Republicans resonated across the entire nation. Of course, you would not know that nowadays because they don't teach that part of history in our taxpayer-funded classrooms. So good for Ted Cruz for standing up and saying what needed to be said, and again, setting the record straight. That's what this is all about. 901-260-5926 is our telephone number. That's 901-260-5926. I want to put a pin in the socialism conversation. If our churches, if the predominantly white evangelical Christian churches do not rise up and condemn socialism, we are going to lose this country. It is really that simple. And if you go to my website, you'll see my warning. I wrote out my thoughts and I put them on the website for you to see for yourself. But if we do not address the scourge of socialism, that is something that needs to happen in our church houses, because it will have a direct influence on what we are able to do as people of faith in this country. And I don't know about you, I do not want to have to worship in an underground church. I mean, I will if I have to, but I would prefer not to. So if that means standing up and addressing the big issues of the day from the pulpit, and I'm not talking about every single Sunday, but I am talking about those issues that are front and center and happening in the now, those need to be addressed from our pulpits. Not from a Republican or a Democrat point of view, but what the Bible says about the issue. Unfortunately, many churches just will not go down that path. And again, I would encourage you to pre-order a copy right now of The Golden Age. You're going to need this book because it provides you the path forward and how we carry on the America First movement well into the 21st century. Just a reminder as we go to break, if you do pre-order, immediately call Helen, our call screener, and we're going to get your information because we will send you an unpublished chapter of the book. It's a chapter that will not be in the actual published book, just as our way of saying thank you for making a pre-order, for pre-ordering a copy of the book. 901-260-5926, our number. That's 901-260-5926. This is the Todd Stearns Show.
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0: All right. Welcome back, everybody. This is the Todd Stearns Radio Show. By the way, coming up on tomorrow's program, we're going to be talking to Jeremy Thompson. He is running for Tennessee's 9th Congressional District race. He'll be joining us in studio tomorrow. That race has been designated by the National Republican Congressional Committee as one of their target races for the midterm elections. They see this as a possible additional Senate seat that Republicans could pick up. So we'll keep an eye on that story. Also, want to direct your attention to one of our great sponsors, absolutely free of charge. There's no cost. They don't ask for your email address or anything. It's called MyFaithAssistant.org. That's My Faith Assistant. I'm sorry, MyFaithAssistant.com. That's MyFaithAssistant.com. You say, Todd, what is it? Well, our good friend Dr. Michael Youssef has a website. You can type in any question you have about the Bible. You're going to get a Bible-based answer. For example, what does the Bible say about socialism? Well, we're going to talk about that tomorrow because Dr. Youssef has a lot to say about it. So again, MyFaithAssistant.com, free of charge. All you have to do is type in your question and you're going to get a great answer. All right. Got to call it a day. It has been a fun one. We look forward to seeing you tomorrow back here on the radio, noon o'clock, 24/7 over at ToddStearns.com. Get out there, be good and stay cool, America.
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7: And suddenly this world of sports is thinking, could this really happen? Chances are, no, it probably will not, but it could. Here's what's shaking up right now. Southeastern Conference Commissioner Greg Sankey says the SEC is having very serious thoughts about breaking away for good from the NCAA. Sankey explains that school presidents are very frustrated and considering major changes. He emphasizes nothing has been decided as yet. A suspect in custody following an attack outside a federal building in the Big Apple.
8: An explosive device detonated outside of a federal building in Lower Manhattan, New York, injuring two people. The FBI says one person is in custody, and the Joint Terrorism Task Force is investigating. The building houses several federal offices, including the FBI's New York office and an immigration court. Willie Nelson, The White House.
7: President's new plane getting an upgrade to much safer conditions. Here's Laura Winters.
9: President Trump telling reporters the new Air Force One will be taken out of service for a few weeks for a security upgrade. He was asked by a reporter on the tarmac about

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1: Now, it's Red Eye Radio. Gary McNamara and Eric Harley talk about everything from politics to social issues and news of the day. Whether you're up late or you're just starting your day, welcome to the show. 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
2: All across America, we are Red Eye Radio. He is Eric Harley, and I'm Gary McNamara. Welcome, good morning, thanks for being here. Bye.
3: How's everybody doing?
2: Happy Tuesday.
3: Yeah, here we go.
2: Here we go.
3: I had a good trip to New York.
2: Yeah, we took a three-day weekend without telling our audience. Let me restate that. We took a three-day weekend without asking our audience. So.

0: Walker. Well, the FBI says a former Army soldier started a fire and fired a pellet gun outside a New York building housing an immigration court. Suspect Andrew Arabaca has been taken into custody and has already been questioned. Iran attacking a tanker in the Strait of Hormuz, forcing their crew to abandon ship. That comes early Tuesday morning as the U.S. conducted yet another round of airstrikes targeting the Islamic Republic. Senator Darlene Graham in South Carolina says she's running for a full term in her late brother Lindsey Graham's Senate seat. She was sworn in last week to fulfill the remaining months of his term. Tropical storm Bertha forming off the Gulf of Mexico, likely to approach the U.S. coast with gusty winds and maybe a storm surge. SRN News.
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2: From the Fox 45 Weather Center, overnight increasing humidity with a couple showers and storms possible by daybreak, lows in the low 70s. Weather alert for Tuesday, strong to severe thunderstorms likely, mainly in the afternoon and evening. Damaging winds and a few tornadoes will even be possible in the area. Highs will top out in the upper 80s. Other than a few lingering showers on Wednesday, the weather turns beautiful after that through the weekend with lower humidity. With your Fox 45 Weather Authority, I'm Chief Meteorologist Gerard Jubaley for Talk Radio 680 WCBM.
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1: A new study finding highway deaths are declining in the U.S. and around the world for that matter. Global road deaths falling more than 30% from 1990 to 2023. In America, the National Highway Traffic Safety Administration says fatalities peaked at 43,000 in 2021 and dropped to 36,000 last year. Wall Street drifting through a quiet day of trading as AI stocks trimmed some of their sharp recent losses. S&P 500 fell 14 points Monday. The Dow dropped 307 on the day. The NASDAQ composite was down 12. Tropical storm Bertha starting to make a little noise in the Gulf of Mexico and expected to approach the U.S. with gusty winds, heavy rain, and possible storm surge. Bertha, the second named storm of the Atlantic hurricane season. Breaking news and analysis, townhall.com. A new addition to the vice president's family. Here is correspondent Laura Winters.
2: Usha Vance giving birth to a baby boy named Alec, the couple's fourth child. The vice president writing on his X page, Usha and the baby are happy and healthy, and our kids are overjoyed to meet their little brother. J.D. Vance and his wife have three other children, two boys and a girl, ages 4, 6, and 9. President Trump writing on his Truth Social page, congratulations, a perfect baby boy for the wonderful Vance family. Laura Winters reporting.
1: Spain's World Cup winning soccer team returning home to an estimated crowd of 2 million people, 26 players and coaching staff meeting with the country's royals, then Prime Minister Pedro Sanchez after arriving in the Spanish capital after defeating Argentina 1-0 in the final in New Jersey. The team boarded a bus and went through the streets of Madrid. More on these stories, townhall.com.
3: Your Fox 45 forecast, weather alert for Tuesday. Strong and severe thunderstorms likely, mainly in the afternoon and evening. Damaging winds and even a few tornadoes will all be possible in the area. Highs topping out in the upper 80s. Other than a few lingering showers on Wednesday, the weather turns beautiful after that, through the weekend with lower humidity. Clear Fox 45 Weather Authority, I'm Chief Meteorologist Gerard Jabaley for Talk Radio 680 WCBM.
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8: Now, it's Red Eye Radio. Gary McNamara and Eric Hurley talk about everything from politics to social issues and news of the day. Whether you're up late or you're just starting your day, welcome to the show from the Relief Factor Studios. 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
9: All across America, we are Red Eye Radio. He is Eric Hurley and I'm Gary McNamara. Well, yes, we're all devastated that we no longer can get excited about soccer.
10: You know, I'm so sad that soccer is over. But here's the great thing. I got my VCR out weeks ago and recorded all of it. So I'm going to be busy for the next few weeks.
9: If you want, and if you're interested in watching men not being able to score, take a camera and follow me around for a year.
10: Yeah, or go to a Rush concert. It's if you want to see a bunch of guys who are almost never going to score,

0: SRN News, I'm Jason Walker. Tropical storm Bertha forming in the Gulf of Mexico, expected to approach the U.S. coast with gusty winds, heavy rain, and a possible storm surge later in the week. And Hurricane Fausto forming in the eastern Pacific, far from Mexico's Baja California Peninsula, poses no threat to land, at least not right now. President Trump imposing 50% tariffs on most Canadian goods, declaring that Canada has unfairly discriminated against American autos, alcohol, and dairy products. Administration official says Canada is one nation other than China that retaliated against Trump's previous tariffs. FBI says a former U.S. Army soldier was the one who started that fire and fired a pellet gun outside a New York federal building. This is SRN News.
1: From the Fox 45 Weather Center, overnight increasing humidity with a couple showers and storms possible by daybreak, lows in the low 70s. Weather alert for Tuesday, strong to severe thunderstorms likely, mainly in the afternoon and evening. Damaging winds and a few tornadoes will even be possible in the area. Highs will top out in the upper 80s. Other than a few lingering showers on Wednesday, the weather turns beautiful after that through the weekend with lower humidity. With your Fox 45 Weather Authority, I'm Chief Meteorologist Gerard Jabaley for Talk Radio 680 WCBM.
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0: With SRN News, I'm Jason Walker. Tropical storm Bertha forming in the Gulf of Mexico, expected to approach the U.S. coast with gusty winds, heavy rain, and a possible storm surge later in the week. And Hurricane Fausto has formed in the eastern Pacific, far from Mexico's Baja California Peninsula. For right now, forecasters say it poses no threat to land. President Trump has imposed 50% tariffs on most Canadian goods, declaring that Canada has unfairly discriminated against American automobiles, dairy products, and alcohol. Administration officials says Canada is one nation other than China that retaliated against Trump's previous tariffs. FBI says a former Army soldier started that fire and fired a gun at a New York building. This is SRN News.
1: From the Fox 45 Weather Center, overnight increasing humidity with a couple showers and storms possible by daybreak, lows in the low 70s. Weather alert for Tuesday, strong to severe thunderstorms likely, mainly in the afternoon and evening. Damaging winds and a few tornadoes will even be possible in the area. Highs will top out in the upper 80s. Other than a few lingering showers on Wednesday, the weather turns beautiful after that through the weekend with lower humidity. With your Fox 45 Weather Authority, I'm Chief Meteorologist Gerard Jubaley for Talk Radio 680 WCBM.
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0: Ed Donahue, Washington.
1: 30 say 5 people have died in an Ohio river that after several went back into the water to assist another person who was struggling. Rescue teams later searching the water found 5 victims. Breaking news and analysis, townhall.com. A British Prime Minister, Andy Burnham, promises to deliver changes in his premiership.
2: Andy Burnham was welcomed at 10 at Downing Street with traditional applause after becoming Britain's new Prime Minister, succeeding Keir Starmer. Burnham also spoke outside 10 Downing Street soon after he'd been formally asked to form a government by King Charles III. Burnham said in his first speech that he promises to deliver a circuit breaker for a system, he says, that's taken wrong turns since the 1980s.
3: We will make this moment a circuit breaker for Britain, bringing forward the biggest changes in the last 40 years.
2: I'm Charles de Ledesma.
1: Asian shares were mostly on the up and up, with markets in South Korea and Japan trading higher after recent declines due to heavy selling of stocks linked to artificial intelligence. Here at home, well, the Dow was up more than 300 points. More on these stories, townhall.com.
4: Your Fox 45 forecast, weather alert for Tuesday. Strong to severe thunderstorms likely, mainly in the afternoon and evening. Damaging winds and even a few tornadoes will all be possible in the area. Highs topping out in the upper 80s. Other than a few lingering showers on Wednesday, the weather turns beautiful after that, through the weekend with lower humidity. With your Fox 45 Weather Authority, I'm Chief Meteorologist Gerard Jubaley for Talk Radio 680 WCBM.
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9: 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Gary McNamara and Eric Hurley talk about everything. 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
10: All across America, we are Red Eye Radio. He is Eric Carly and I'm Gary McNamara. Welcome, good morning, thanks for being here. Hi!
11: How's everybody doing?
10: Happy Tuesday.
11: Yeah, here we go.
10: Here we go.
11: I had a good trip to New York.
10: Yeah, we took a 3-day weekend without telling our audience. Let me restate that. We took a 3-day weekend without asking our audience. we had it scheduled, but you had a family reunion.
11: Yeah, it's the family reunion I have every year, and so yeah. I wanted to be able to, you know, go to it. It's my father's side,
10: right?
11: And so, my father's side is so much bigger than my mom's side that there is no family reunion on my mother's side. On my mother's side, it might be 5 people.
10: Yeah, and same. It's kind of the opposite with me. Yeah. So, my mom's side connected, but not so much with my dad's side. Although I do love my cousins on my dad's side. I didn't meet them until later. So, long story, but how'd it go?
11: I got to about 5,000 feet as we were flying in Friday, and that's when I could say,
10: On a plane.
11: About 5,000 feet over Lake Erie, you know, coming in, to the Buffalo airport. And it's like, all right, I can smell the campfire smell.
10: Oh.
11: It starts, smelling the smoke. And so I went and saw Dad, and it was still hazy. You could see the haze was really there.
10: Yeah.
11: Not as bad as it was the day before, I was told.
10: Right.
11: But it was still bad. And then, I remember when I was a kid and when we went to Boy Scouts and there was a bowling alley in the church. Well, on the church property, there was a bowling alley. And it's funny because whenever I bring it up, I get people from Wisconsin and, you know, Minnesota saying, we had a bowling alley in our Catholic church too, but there was a bar and a bowling alley.
10: Yeah.
11: And I think they're all gone. I don't think they have that anymore. Oh. I think it was replaced by bingo. But everybody used to smoke. This is in the 60s.

0: SRN News, I'm Jason Walker. As the war continues, Jordan's military says overnight it has intercepted five drones launched by Iran targeting the kingdom. Iran has attacked a tanker in the Strait of Hormuz, forcing the crew to abandon ship. That comes early Tuesday morning as the United States conducted yet another round of airstrikes targeting the Islamic Republic. Federal health officials have remained focused on lettuce from Taylor Farms as the source of the outbreak, despite inaccurate test results reported over the weekend. FDA, that is Monday, briefed the media on how the government erroneously reported a direct link between a sample of lettuce, supposedly from Taylor Farms, and the parasite that causes the severe problems. SRN News.
1: From the Fox 45 Weather Center, overnight increasing humidity with a couple showers and storms possible by daybreak, lows in the low 70s. Weather alert for Tuesday, strong to severe thunderstorms likely, mainly in the afternoon and evening. Damaging winds and a few tornadoes will even be possible in the area. Highs will top out in the upper 80s. Other than a few lingering showers on Wednesday, the weather turns beautiful after that through the weekend with lower humidity. With your Fox 45 Weather Authority, I'm Chief Meteorologist Gerard Jabaley for Talk Radio 680 WCBM.
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0: 107 points. That's about 0.6%. The NASDAQ composite was nearly unchanged with a loss of less than 0.1%. Stocks like NVIDIA and SanDisk were steadier after pulling back last week on worries that their prices have shot too high. Treasury yields rose in the bond market. Higher oil prices are keeping bond investors concerned about inflation. The yield on the 10-year Treasury climbed to 4.59%. Seth Seitel, New York.
1: The forecasters are keeping a sharp eye on Tropical Storm Bertha forming in the Gulf of Mexico, likely to approach the U.S. coast in Texas. Bertha, the second named storm in the Atlantic season. More on these stories, townhall.com.
2: Your Fox 45 forecast. Weather alert today. Strong to severe storms move in this afternoon and this evening. Downpours, damaging winds, hail and tornadoes all possible. Highs in the very hot and humid upper 80s. Showers and some storms will continue to be a threat tonight with lows in the low 70s. From the Fox 45 Weather Authority, I'm meteorologist Amy Aronson for Talk Radio 680 WCBM.
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6: Now, it's Red Eye Radio. Gary McNamara and Eric Hurley talk about everything from politics to social issues and news of the day. Whether you're up late or you're just starting your day, welcome to the show from the Relief Factor Studios. 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
7: All across America, we are Red Eye Radio. He is Eric Hurley and I'm Gary McNamara. Well, yes, we're all devastated that we no longer can get excited about soccer.
8: You know, I'm so sad that soccer is over. But here's the great thing. I got my VCR out weeks ago and recorded all of it. So I'm going to be busy for the next few weeks.
7: If you want, and if you're interested in watching men not being able to score, take a camera and follow me around for a year.
8: Yeah, or go to a Rush concert. It's if you want to see a bunch of guys who are almost never going to score, they're on tour right now. Just go to any Rush concert. I would look. For the fans, I was seeing, in fact, I pulled it up. I don't have it in front of me right now, but it was talking about all the host cities and how much money, you know, it brought in. All right. That's cool. That's great. I did see another article and I kind of skimmed by it. It was how everybody who came here from other countries was so devastated that they had to leave. I shouldn't say everybody. I don't think they use that word. But a lot of people who came here from other countries were devastated that they had to leave the U.S. It was so great they didn't want to leave. You know, so, but get out. It has to be, you know, when you go on vacation, sometimes you don't go on vacation, but Gary, one day you'll go on a vacation, and when you do, you know, it's sometimes it's like, oh, I wish we could stay another couple of days or something here at this place. You know, and there's something to that extent. But I can't imagine what it's like being from another country and then coming here, and you're only going to be here for, you know, whatever it is. I don't know. A few matches, or maybe you bought the whole, several week tour. I don't know. But

0: Buddy, prices at the pump increased just over 13 cents from last week based on a survey of 663 gas stations in the city. Gas prices are more than 90 cents higher than they were at this time last year. Here are the latest winning Maryland lottery numbers. Pick 3, 810, pick 4, 5796. At 6:04, I'm Jill Powell, WCBM Local News. 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
4: 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At Fenway Park last night, round one goes to the Red Sox.
5: Swinging a high fly ball left field. This is deep. Back it goes. Yes, sir. It's out of here. Home run.
4: Dave O'Brien had the call on the New England Sports Network. Caleb Durbin's tie-breaking home run over the Monster last night with two outs in the eighth gave the Red Sox a 6-5 win over the O's, extending Boston's winning streak to 14 and ending the Birds at 7. The game saw three lead changes and three ties. Manager Albernez talked about that after the game.
6: Whoever was left upright standing was going to win, and you know, our guy, I'm proud of our guys, the way they fought. I mean, even in ninth against Chapman.
4: Now, talking about Red Sox closer Aroldis Chapman, the Birds put runners at second and third with two out in the ninth, but Tyler O'Neill lined out hard to short to end the game. The loss leaves Baltimore three games under 500 and three games back of Boston for the final wild card spot in the American League. And how about this? Southeastern Conference Commissioner Greg Sankey said yesterday that the league is having real conversations about breaking away from the rest of college sports, though that is not the preferred solution. The conference has won seven national football championships in the last 15 years, but none in the last three. Coming up in 30 minutes, Adley Rutschman back on the injured list. And that is Stein on Sports.
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1: 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It is a Tuesday, July the 21st, 2026. I'm Sean Casey, and coming up on the program in this hour, the Maryland General Insane Asylum special session will be limited to redistricting only. Let's forget about all the other problems that we face in the state. It's all about Westmore's presidential ambition. And, of course, anti-ICE domestic terrorist attacks. This was sort of cause and effect. The media, the Democrats, and many others have been demonizing ICE now for years. And, of course, now we see a domestic terrorist attack in the federal

0: Plaza building in New York City. But our top story here today, it wasn't quite Gilligan's Island tour, but it was close. I mean, and the difference is, for Gilligan, remember, the weather started getting rough. The tiny ship was tossed, and then, of course, they all got stranded because they got lost. Well, this crew was lost before they got on the ship yesterday for the Key Bridge tour, which is about 3 hours or so. 2 years after the catastrophic collapse of the Francis Scott Key Bridge, construction underway in the Patapsco River, but the design isn't even finished yet for the bridge. We really still have no idea who's paying for this thing. And there was Wes Moore leading, of course, members of Congress. Two Republicans were there, Steve Womack over in the House, and Shelley Moore Capito of West Virginia. But again, this is all about Wes Moore.
1: Let's be clear. There's not been a single day since this bridge has fallen that we have not had people out here working. We're grateful that we have both Republican and Democratic members of Congress who understand that this is not a Maryland priority. This is a national priority. This is America's priority.
0: Yeah, this is my priority because my presidential ambition and hopes are on the ropes here. That's why it's now become America's priority. Look, they've botched this thing already. They chose the wrong contractors. They had to get rid of them. And the cost continued to escalate, which once was $1.7 billion. Then after that, we heard, well, it could be $2-3 billion. Then the latest figure I heard, it wasn't actually the latest, the one that they believe now it's going to be close to $5.2 billion. And then other figures we have heard floated, $7 billion and $9 billion. And the secretary of MDOT, Katie Thompson, says, well, those aren't the numbers they're going by.
2: To the extent you've heard substantially higher numbers, those are not our numbers. And I continue to say those will never be our numbers. But those are not our numbers. So we're in the $5 billion-ish range. And federal law could be changed, but we continue to work very closely with Federal Highways and USDOT, both the political leadership and the career leadership, to ensure that we are in close alignment.
0: So again, look, whenever I hear these estimates, I usually triple or quadruple them. So the $1.7 billion would be, you know, closer to that $5 billion mark. But again, the question is, how much will it cost in the end? Who is going to end up paying for this? Taxpayers, it looks like, both Maryland and mostly federal. But we'll see. And the other question is, when? When will it be done? They're saying by the end of 2030. Let's get your predictions on how much you think it's going to cost and when do you think the Key Bridge will finally be complete? And why now? Why all of a sudden do we have a three-hour tour of the Key Bridge? Well, number one, Governor Moore has been criticized for spending a lot of time out of state. So now all of a sudden, what does he do? He comes back with a big press conference publicity tour about the Key Bridge with members of Congress. So that's to blunt some of that criticism that his priorities are based out of state, not in state, number one. Number two, how are you going to pay for this thing? You've got to get Congress on board to try to get this thing paid for. And then, of course, the big one is that he doesn't want to have a dent in his presidential aspirations. That's why he's going to remain relevant on this issue. Get your thoughts as well. 410-922-6680, 1-800-WCBM-680. Time for traffic and weather on the threes. Now with the update, the king of all traffic, Chuck the Body Whitaker.
3: We just made our first check towards Annapolis, so nothing major there. Three lanes westbound to eastbound at the Bay Bridge, and then in that area through Whitehall Road, Ritchie Highway, Severn River Bridge, Roe Boulevard, everybody's good. No issues right now. Top of the hill, we're clear at I-97 at Route 32. Now we're on to the BW Parkway, looking northbound at 197. Good pace there. Everybody's good south from Arundel Mills down through Route 100 through that area and towards Route 32, and no major issues right now. No construction so far this morning. Expect them to be there pretty much any time now. Northbound I-95 in Harford County at Route 24. And up to this point, no issues on the Beltway. Still clear, good to go right now at both the Harbor Tunnels. I'm Chuck Whitaker with traffic and weather on the threes on Talk Radio 680 WCBF.
0: Fox 25 Weather Authority forecast. People up like this. It's a stay weather alert day today. Hot, humid, upper 80s chance for severe storms this afternoon and evening with heavy downpours, damaging winds, and hail. Here we go again. Power outage city.
4: Almost every day.
0: Yeah. Rain through Wednesday morning. Yeah, that's going to be, you know, a really unstable weather pattern settling in here over the Baltimore metro. Elsewhere we're looking right now, it's cloudy and 73 degrees right here in Owings Mills. Time for some one-liner news for you today. Drake, you know, the rapper, the hip-hop star, he bet a hot $1.5 million on the World Cup final on Argentina.
4: Oh, sure.
0: Yeah. Of course, Spain wins 1-0. And, but then $1.5 million to him is like $20, I guess, to the rest of us, right?
4: That's true.
0: Must be nice if you got that kind of money. You could just waste it on a bet on the World Cup. And company behind Trump's administration $1 billion self-deportation program briefly risked being dissolved after failing to file required state paperwork on time.
4: Wow.
0: Looks like the business paperwork is just as hard to do as the immigration paperwork, right? Who knows? The FDA has reversed its claim that a multi-state cyclospora outbreak was traced to lettuce from Taco Bell. They said that original test result was a false positive.
4: Right.
0: Too late. You can't unring the Taco Bell.
4: And the company said lettuce alone.
0: Yeah, exactly. And that's what people are doing.
4: Based on that
0: false report. An Oregon thrift shopper just paid $3 for a jacket at Goodwill. They find out it was a rare Wilt Chamberlain warm-up that could sell us for as much as $250,000.
4: Wow.
0: Apparently, how they know, that there were names of 20,000 women on each of the sleeves.
4: You know, back in the day, just real quick, Civic Center had just opened. So they had a match between Wilt Chamberlain's team and I think they called them at that time, the Baltimore Zephyrs. Yeah, either way.
0: That sounds familiar.
4: Yeah. So the game starts, and then somebody called in a bomb threat because they didn't like the basketball being at the Civic Center at that point. So we all had to go outside. So we go outside. We're standing there on the promenade right there on Baltimore Street, and I look up, and Wilt Chamberlain is standing right next to me.
0: Is that right?
4: He had a warm-up jacket around his shoulder because it was chilly. And I looked up, and I said, look at this.
0: Yeah.
4: And I looked, looked up, because, you know, I mean, he's a big man.
0: Yeah.
4: And I said, hey, Wilt, he says, how you doing? He said, what do you think all this is? I said, I don't know, some idiot called it a bomb threat.
0: That's unbelievable. You know?
4: And then they figured out nothing was there. We went back in, they finished the game.
0: I'm wondering if it was the same warm-up jacket that this guy bought for $3 at Goodwill.
4: I don't know. I should have bought it then.
0: You should have. You said, hey, let me take that jacket off your hands for you.
4: Imagine standing there, me at 5'9", right, standing next to that.
0: Next to Wilt the Stilt.
4: Yeah. You know? Now we know why.
0: That's right. And then it was Chuck the Stump.
4: That's right. Trump the Stump. I thought it was standing in a manhole.
0: Or a sinkhole. Boy, did you see that sinkhole in Baltimore over the weekend? Swallowed up a woman's car completely. She got out.
4: You know, these pipes break. You know, they just gobble up everything underneath.
0: Yeah, but apparently you looked at the overhead shot. There was a bunch of patchwork stuff done on that street.
4: Yeah.
0: So I think that street was had been weakened to begin
4: just
0: with.
4: Just a matter of time.
0: Yeah.
4: President Trump, when the railroad tunnel caved in on 26th.
0: Oh, yeah. Oh, yeah. President Trump says the new Qatari jet donated as Air Force One that he's using will soon undergo upgrades to be maxed out. The White House has not explained what changes are being planned, but the I-team has learned an unconfirmed report. They're putting in their own McDonald's inside the Qatari Air Force.
4: And a KFC in the back.
0: That's right, Air Force One. Who knows? This is a bizarre story. A lemur and an infant spider monkey were seized from a Middle River apartment, now under the care of Maryland Zoo. Apparently, these two rocket scientists were operating an exotic business for animals out of their apartment. And here's stupid criminals number one. These individuals had a business on Facebook called Tarzan Exotics. So
4: you can't fix stupid.
0: No. And again, it's illegal to own a lot of exotic animals, specifically primates here in the state of Maryland because of the risk to human health and to the animals themselves. Cause, and again, this monkey apparently was in bad shape. Its spine was exposed, but listen to this. People were paying money to have photographs with the exotic animals. And one, person paid, a bunch of money to have what was called a, they posed with snakes inside the Towson Town Center and parking garage in a ring of fire.
4: Oh, jeez.
0: So these idiots staged this thing and then set this, I guess, through gasoline or some kind of accelerant. They set this fire and they photographed these women, with snakes inside the Towson. Jeez. Again, stupid criminals, man. Who'd have think they would not have been caught?
4: I was going to say, how long do you think it's going to be before somebody sees that?
0: Yeah, exactly. You know, somebody had to report it.
4: Sure.
0: Yeah, exactly. So apparently,
4: how about the guy pouring the gasoline in front of the ICE headquarters?
0: Oh yeah, we're getting to him at the bottom of the hour. He's a former military.
4: Another nutcase.
0: Absolute nutcase. But again, one of these nutcases inspired by all this anti-ICE rhetoric that you hear each and every day. So
4: you know, he almost, if you look at the video as he's running away, he's on fire.
0: Yeah, it looks like he almost caught fire himself.
4: Yeah. I mean, his pants or his shoes were on fire.
0: Yeah, he could have gone up very easily in that. That would have been addition by subtraction, but
4: yes,
0: I digress. All right, Chuck, seeing a couple. Appreciate that. 620, you can join us here. So what do you think it's going to cost? What is the end number going to be for you on the Francis Scott Key Bridge? Started at $1.7 billion. Now it's up to $5.2 billion. I think it's going to be beyond that. I really do. I think it's going to be somewhere between $5 and $9 billion for all of a sudden. And done, and I don't think it's going to be done by 2030. I think maybe for lucky 2031, and we'll have to wait and see how that happens. Things are going really, really slow. 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
0: Yeah, there was a... looking at the picture here, it looks like Kwesi Mfume, Glenn Ivey, Westmore, Angela Alsobrooks. Oh, there's Johnny Zero. Oh, Ben Cardin was there as well. And is that Sarah Elforth? She might be there as well. She's wearing sunglasses and a hat. I can't tell. But the two Republicans, of course, the rest of them are all Democrats. And that's who was on the ill-fated almost Gilligan Island tour of Key Bridge yesterday.
4: They were stranded at Fort Carroll.
0: Yes.
4: 3 years they were out there.
0: 623. Traffic weather on the threes with the update. Here's Lugnuts Johnson.
4: You're looking at the west side outer loop and still in the clear right here at I-70. A few brake lights between there and Route 40. The inner loop at Green Springs is good. The Parkville side is still good. All the interstates coming into the Beltway are clear and still no construction so far. Maybe later. But right now we're okay. Northbound I-95 at Route 24 in Hartford. Crawford County. I'm Chuck Whitaker with traffic and weather on the threes on Talk Radio 680 WCBM.
0: Fox 25 Weather Authority forecast for your Tuesday. It is going to be, a weather alert day today as we've got hot and humid conditions, upper 80s, chance for severe storms. Could bring some heavy downpours, gusty winds, hail, etc. Rain going to last all the way through Wednesday morning. Right now, cloudy 77 in Annapolis, 73 in Ellicott City. And we're looking at the Key Bridge estimate, the cost. Now, the Maryland Department of Transportation Secretary Katie Thompson, you just heard from her moments ago, she says the state is maintaining the estimate around the $5 billion range. Now, remember, the original estimate was $1.7 billion. And then they handed out the contract to rebuild the Key Bridge to Kiewit Corporation. And then apparently that didn't go well for some strange reason. So they cut ties with that contractor. So that pushes the project back. And now they've issued four different separate contracts now to rebuild. Although I don't think we've been told exactly who the contractors are yet. The design's not finished. The contractors haven't been assigned yet. This is really a cluster, you know what. And this is something that, again, it's a sully, it's a stain on Governor. Now, look, it would be difficult for any governor. I'm not just picking on Wes Moore, but let's put it this way. It takes leadership, and we now know this guy's got all the leadership skills of a caboose. He is nothing but talk. There's no action whatsoever on the part of Wes Moore. And Mackenzie Frost of Fox 45 caught up with Johnny Zero yesterday with an interview on what he expects to happen next with the Key Bridge, when it will be done, and how much this is going to cost. All very important questions.
8: Maintaining those relationships and underlining the importance of keeping that federal cost share in place to benefit Maryland taxpayers and Baltimore taxpayers is really important to me. I do think it would be highly unlikely that the law were to change, but as you point out, it is possible that the law could be changed.
9: A lot of people are saying, why is it going to be so expensive and why is it taking so long? What do you say to many of those same people who are your own constituents?
8: I'll say they're fair questions and that the state should do as good a job as possible of communicating what is driving those cost escalations.
9: Do you think that the state of Maryland is doing a good enough job explaining to people why the costs are going up and the timeline? Have you been satisfied with the answers that you've received?
8: I think that there are good answers out there, but there are opportunities to improve that communication with the public.
0: Yeah, and as far as I'm concerned, I don't think a single cent of taxpayer dollars should go to reconstruct the Key Bridge. I think that we all know that the culprits at fault here were the owners of the vessel, the dolly. We know that the company that was running, that was, you know, staffing the ship, navigating the ship, etc., they were negligent, derelict in their duties. The insurance, you know, they carry insurance for that. I think they already paid one payment out of the insurance. It was like $300 million or some such stuff. So I do think that they should bear the full brunt of the cost, and why would the taxpayers have to rebuild it? We didn't take it down. We didn't run into it. And, of course, I understand the argument. This is national security. It's American priority. This is a major artery up and down the eastern seaboard. Let's just see what the Republicans said yesterday that were in attendance. They are Shelley Moore Capito, Republican, West Virginia. Said she'll continue working with Moore and the Trump administration's Department of Transportation, quote, to ensure that congressional funding is used effectively to reopen this critical pathway. Let's see, Steve Womack, Republican of Arkansas over in the House, said proper oversight of the American taxpayer dollars is a responsibility I do not take lightly, end of quote. Well, you shouldn't take it lightly, especially once you have any project here in Maryland based on prevailing wage laws, based on regulatory burden, red tape. It drives up everything. Every cost of every project known to man costs more here in Maryland than it would in other states. That's just the cold, hard truth of the matter based on the way business is done here in the most corrupt state in the entire United States of America, in my humble opinion. So there was the tour yesterday, the cost, the timeline, the funding. It is all being called into question. And this was one great big photo op to benefit who? Not the taxpayers. taxpayers of Maryland, or even the national taxpayers, but Westmore. That's who it was all about yesterday. And you can see that his 28 presidential ambitions. I think this guy's going to be a real short timer if he does get reelected. That you're looking at, you know, I don't know, maybe 6 months in the job, and then of course he'll turn over the reins to Aruna Miller. So maybe we need to know a lot more about Aruna going forward here than Westmore. Who knows?
10: It would help us all. No, you were onto something, I think, with the Gilligan's Island comparison. I think it was more of the Thurston Howe. The group looked more like that, taking their tour, completely out of touch with reality, not having any idea how the real people, oh, let's go on a boat ride, it's a nice day. That's how they all looked, and their dumb sunglasses, they're probably designer sunglasses, and their sneakers, and whatever. They looked like morons. And they were taking pictures. Like, I don't know if anybody saw, like, on Facebook, you can see, like, they all smiled and posed for pictures. Yes. Like, they were taking a boat tour. What are you doing? So, again, it's more of the same. I don't know. They should be embarrassed. I mean, if I were Westmore and this wasn't getting, I feel like he's actually drawing attention to the fact that nothing is getting done on his watch. So I don't understand what the point of yesterday was, but proved reality that
0: you're right.
10: He's not getting anything
0: done. Republicans acted like that in their response yesterday, saying that you know, he was drawing attention to the fact that this thing is right now it's dead in the water. Eventually it will be rebuilt, but
10: literally,
0: you know, Thurston Howell, Ben Cardin, you think maybe? He might be a good Thurston Howell. Who knows? All right, that's going to do it right now. Well, coming up next, we've got the anti-ICE domestic terrorist attack in New York City. In for Maggie Hunter this morning with the news headlines is Jill Powell.

0: It's cloudy and 76 degrees. It's also 6:30. Carroll County judge has sentenced a former Montgomery County police officer for possessing child pornography. 48-year-old Mark Burho pleaded guilty in March, and the judge has imposed a sentence of 1 year on home detention and 15 years in a sex offender registry. Republican lawmakers joined Governor Wes Moore and Maryland's congressional delegation Monday for a tour of the Key Bridge rebuild site. West Virginia's Shelley Moore Capito says, as chair of the Senate Environment and Public Works Committee, she's looking forward to continuing to partner with the governor and the U.S. Department of Transportation to ensure that congressional funding is used effectively to reopen the critical pathway for people and goods. Baltimore gas prices are now averaging $4 per gallon. According to Gas Buddy, prices at the pump increased just over 13 cents from last week. Based on a survey of 663 gas stations in the city, gas prices are more than 90 cents higher than they were at this time last year. And Maryland's Senate and House leaders say that the special session August 3rd through the 5th will only focus on redistricting and only legislation and requests for legislation relating to that topic will be accepted. Some Republican lawmakers, Republican caucus, for instance, is not happy that other issues of key importance, like Maryland's economy, especially, will not be taken up, apparently. Here are the latest winning Maryland lottery numbers. Pick 3, 8, 10, pick 4, 5, 7, 9, 6. At 6:32, I'm Jill Powell, WCBM Local News. Sign on Sports is up next.
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2: Truck stopped on the southbound side of I-95 at 395. A couple of vehicles were there with it, but it's off to the right shoulder right now. Not an issue, but heads up if you're traveling south from the Fort McHenry Tunnel. A couple of minor accidents, one in Baltimore County on the Parkville side, Hartford Road, just south of the Beltway, and on the southwest side of the city, report of an accident on Wilkins Avenue. It looks like it may be between Pine Heights Avenue and the lighted Caton Avenue. So again, a heads up over on the southwest corner. I'm Chuck Whitaker with traffic and weather on the threes on Talk Radio 680 WCBM.
3: Your Fox 45 forecast. Weather alert today. Strong to severe storms move in this afternoon and this evening. Downpours, damaging winds, hail and tornadoes all possible. Highs in the very hot and humid upper 80s. Showers and some storms will continue to be a threat tonight with lows in the low 70s. From the Fox 45 Weather Authority, I'm meteorologist Amy Aronson for Talk Radio 680 WCBM.
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5: Well, it was a nail-biter last night at Fenway Park, and the Birds had a chance, trailing 6-5 in the ninth. Two down, runners at second and third.
6: The 0-2 to O'Neill. Line drive, caught! Jack catches it, and that's 14 in a row, baby!
5: Dave O'Brien had the call on the New England Sports Network. The hard liner by O'Neill ends the game as the Sox beat the O's 6-5, stopping the Birds' seven-game winning streak. Baltimore committing four errors last night, including three in the third alone, that led to a pair of unearned runs off Shane Baz, all with two outs. The key error by Jeremiah Jackson at second base, and that one opened the floodgates.
7: Honestly, I probably should have backhanded that one. My feet made a good, strong throw, but mean, I think the throw wasn't the problem. I think it was the footwork and the way I caught it early on and wasn't able to make a good, strong throw over there.
5: Now, before the game, the Birds putting Adley Rutschman on the 10-day injured list with left wrist inflammation. It's the third time this season that Rutschman's gone on the list. Meanwhile, Samuel Basayo day-to-day with shoulder discomfort. They'll do it again tonight at 7:10 p.m. at Fenway. The Red Sox now have won 14 in a row. The Birds are three games out of the third wild card spot in the American League. Meanwhile, it was a battle of heavyweights last night in Philly as the world champion Dodgers came to town.
8: Harper sends one deep to left field. This one is going. It's gone. Landon Mack gives up a Bryce bomb to left.
5: All courtesy of MLB TV, Harper's 200th as a member of the Phillies, part of a 10-4 win last night over L.A. Ravens news, the team now just 1 week away from the vets reporting to Owings Mills. Lamar at the mic at OTAs last month, saying the team's coming together under the new leadership.
9: I feel like we making a tight-knit group with our team, you know, just joining in together with our guys and competing, but a fun competition.
5: Rookies report on Friday. The first team practice will be on the 29th. And finally, how about this? 2 million people came out for the parade yesterday in Spain to celebrate the country's win over Argentina in the World Cup. How about the Spanish language call of the winning goal? Listen to this.
10: El centro muy pasado buscando a Nico. Nico de cabeza al remate.
5: How in the world do you keep that up for that long? Like, do you practice that? I've got to know the answer. The time now is 6:37 when we return, talking about last night in Boston.
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5: Seriously, Sean, I mean, you and I have been broadcasting for 30 years. We've done play-by-play, other, you know, et cetera, et cetera, right? How do you keep your breath that long and call that goal? I've never understood that.
12: It's called proper control of one's diaphragm.
5: Oh, my God.
12: You've got to be able, singers know how to do this, and some people really have just, they can do it. They take one big breath, and they just let it rip, and I got to tell you what a great call that was. It captured the moment.
5: I've never heard it in America. I'll tell you that. But this goal, this call is just unbelievable. Anyway, Boston last night, Orioles, I mean, they had a chance. It was, you know, 6-5 in the ninth. They had runners at second and third. Gunnar had a great game last night. He had three opposite field hits. Encarnacion Strand, the new call-up at third base, because Bryce Alexander got hurt, hit a home run, made a good play. But they, you know, the four errors, I mean, at the end of the day.
12: You know, that's the mark of good teams are consistent throughout the course of the season. And the problem that has been plaguing the Orioles, they're not a consistent team. They can run off seven great wins in a row, and then when it comes time to play a higher caliber team, they fold a little bit. They have pitching errors, fielding errors, and or they don't hit, or whatever the case may be. So maybe they'll regroup here in the next couple of games.
5: I think this game last night was actually a microcosm of the season. Yeah. You saw the good, the bad, and the ugly last night. They're gritty. They had great at bats. They fought. They took the lead. They had three lead changes, three ties. But at the end of the day, the inconsistency, the errors, the pitching, etc., just fell.
12: Yeah, Boston 14 in a row. Jeez.
5: They go for the record, to tie the record tonight.
12: All right.
5: Back in 1946.
12: Well, hopefully it'll be a spoiler. All right. Yeah. Thanks, Gary. Appreciate that. 6:39, 21 minutes now before the hour of 7 o'clock. It was a matter of time. We saw that there was, again, an attempt to assassinate ICE agents in Dallas just last year. We've seen other attacks on ICE agents. We've seen ICE agents out in the field that have people have tried, Renee Good and Alex Preddy and others, they've attempted to run over them with their cars. We had the death down in Houston, and now, of course, one up in Maine, in Biddeford, Maine, where people just think it's okay to run over agents with their cars. So it's just a matter of time before you get a domestic terrorist attack, and that's exactly what we got in New York City. The Jacob Javits Building is a home of ICE headquarters in New York City. There's an immigration court inside that building. building. The FBI has an office inside that building. So what we saw is this attempt by a domestic terrorist, and that's exactly, this was an anti-government, anti-ICE extremist, that tried to set off an incendiary device. It actually did set off the incendiary device outside of it yesterday, in which two people had minor injuries. The police did come out, guns drawn, police dogs and everything else, and they were able to arrest this anti-ICE extremist, and his name, he has now been identified. And this is a 43-year-old former, army, former military guy. Maybe there's some kind of PTSD here. I don't know. We're speculating. His, name's Andrew, Abakara or Arabica or something like that. I'll get the exact spelling here in just a second, but he has now been arrested. You know, this, bombing a federal building. I mean, I remember after the Oklahoma City bombing, they took it much more serious than they had previously. And now, it carries a 20-year sentence if you are convicted of attempting to bomb a federal building. Personally, I think it should be much more because, you know, there are people inside that building. If somebody gets injured, as they were killed in Oklahoma City, I think it should be a much stiffer sentence. But here, the point is that we have seen, again, a number of media reports, state-run media, Democrats, maybe even some swamp uniparty individuals that have demonized ICE agents, that have compared them to Nazis. And just the other day, Tom Holman was talking about one of these days they're going to have to bury an ICE agent because of the media and this rhetoric.
13: You can attack the men and women ICE all you want. It comes down to one simple fact. These people fail to comply with law enforcement. Even some of the major chiefs in this country who don't necessarily agree with this administration says you always comply with law enforcement. But the hateful rhetoric that ICE isn't a real law enforcement agency. I see these signs everywhere. Resist. ICE are the, you know, let's abolish them. They're fascists. When you keep that hateful rhetoric up for a year and a half, there's going to be that percentage of that part, that left population that's going to be emboldened to take action because they're not real law enforcement agency. I should resist them. All they had to do is simply comply with law enforcement. If you don't like what law enforcement did to you, then go to the court, sue, call the ACLU, do whatever you want to do. But you should always comply with law enforcement. If they did, they'd be alive today. Now, I'm not going to comment on the investigation itself, but wait for it to play out. This is about complying with law enforcement and a lot of the negative hateful, and I said this a year ago, if a hateful rhetoric doesn't stop, there will be bloodshed. And unfortunately, I was right. Now, I'll tell you something else. It's not over yet. Unless they keep attacking and miscommunicating what ICE does every day, calling them Nazis, and comparing ICE to the Nazi regime. Are you kidding me? And I'm not saying the whole country is convinced, but there's going to be that population that's just going to embolden to do something stupid. And I'm afraid that we're going to bury an ICE agent. I'm afraid I'm going to hand another folded flag to a spouse or a child of an ICE agent for simply doing his job. And for any member of Congress to keep attacking ICE and calling them fascists and Nazis, I said it 1,000 times. If they're a Nazi for enforcing the law, what's that make them? They wrote the law.
12: They did. They wrote the law. So this is, it's disingenuous, it's dangerous, and ICE agents are at great risk. As I said, if you don't like it, change the law. No, they're promoting violence against federal law enforcement authorities and officials. 6:43, time for traffic weather on the threes. Once again with the update, here's the king of all traffic, Chuck the Body Whitaker.
14: 895 now, some brake lights right at O'Donnell Street. That's a typical delay there, nothing major. Everybody's going into the tunnel at the Old Harbor Tunnel, but that's a two-lane road right next door. The Fort McHenry Tunnel with four lanes southbound. The pace is still good from the top of the hill at Keith Avenue and then right on through the tunnel and eventually south towards 395. Let's see if that truck is still there. Yeah, still on the right side. Stop there on the right shoulder. Southbound 95 at 395 and no issues there right now. Parkville side in the county. Minor wreck, Harford Road, just south of the Beltway. A couple of wrecks in the city. Wilkins Avenue near St. Agnes Hospital. Eager Street at Wolf Street. That's on the east side. And as of 4 or 5 minutes ago, no construction there was on the northbound side. It looks like they haven't arrived yet for the traffic northbound. I'm changing the camera right now just to check. Still clear. Always good news there. Northbound 95 at Route 24 in Harford County. I'm Chuck Whitaker with traffic and weather on the threes.
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12: Fox 25 Weather Authority forecast. Stay a weather alert day today. Hot, humid, upper 80s. Chance for very strong storms this afternoon or evening. We're expecting heavy downpours, damaging winds, hail, and that rain will last all the way through Wednesday. Hopefully just be forewarned. You got these power outages that we've been having a bunch of problems here of late. But it is summer weather, right? Cloudy Ocean City is 76 right now. Parkville 74. 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
15: Let's go lick the world. Let's get it done.
12: Today is National Junk Food Day. Today, you have a favorite junk food, Chuck?
5: Big Mac.
12: Big Mac. The Big Mac is the favorite. They say the quarter pounder or the double quarter pounder with cheese is the most unhealthy burger that you can get out there.
5: Is that right?
12: Yeah.
5: Wow.
12: Somebody did a study of all the burgers out there. They said, number one, it's got, because it's the double burger. You get double the calories, double the fat, double the all the rest of the bad stuff that's in there as well.
5: Wow.
12: Yeah. I gotta tell you, I'm not a big junk food guy. I guess I would go. Is pizza considered junk food?
5: More or less.
12: Yeah. So, I do like my pizza here and there.
5: You gotta have a little pizza once in a while.
12: Yeah, absolutely. All right, so Burger King is introducing a new Whopper guarantee. You don't like the Whopper? Or you like the Big Mac over the Whopper?
5: I like the Whopper better.
12: Oh, you do like the Whopper better?
5: Flame broiled.
12: Yes. Burger King wants to make sure your next Whopper arrives exactly as you ordered it. The chain is rolling out two new initiatives focused on improving their in-restaurant experience. Mm-hmm. Yeah, you get a revamped manager role called Your Way Champion, and a new Whopper guarantee could earn customers a free burger if something goes wrong.
5: Wow.
12: Well, don't you get that anyway?
5: Should.
12: Yeah, you should. If there's something wrong with your burger, if it's not done to your order, or if it's not done properly, you just take it back and get a different one.
5: Mm-hmm.
12: But now they're making it a guarantee.
5: They should have another restaurant. They should call it Burger Queen, because there's some people of that persuasion.
12: Yes, well, there's Dairy Queen and Burger King.
5: There you go.
12: Yeah, so.
5: Maybe they should merge.
12: Yeah, call it Prince Sliders or something.
5: Stop it. Stop it.
12: Taco Bell. Exactly. Taco Bell launching the new $3 Melty Pepper Jack Steak Burrito.
5: Oh.
12: For a limited time. And of course, I do want to make sure, because there's a lot of publicity out there blaming Taco Bell that has now been debunked. It was not lettuce at the Taco Bell that caused this,
5: right.
12: I'll spur you the phrase, the problem with, the lower end, as they say.
5: Lower end.
12: The lower end.
5: Torpedoes loose.
12: That's right. And Burger King is testing grilled chicken, the flame-grilled chicken breast, seasoned with a blend of onion powder, garlic powder, green and red bell peppers, olive oil, and oregano. So the flame-grilled chicken sandwich should set you back about $6.99. 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So there you have it.
5: I had a couple of burgers in the last 3 weeks. One was at Applebee's, one was at Ruby Tuesday. Beautiful. Wonderful. Yeah,
12: good stuff.
5: Yeah. All right. One of some of the best I've had. Smash burger.
12: There's another one. There's three mentions.
5: Never mind.
12: All right. Yeah, exactly. You got to make sure they pay you first.
5: I wonder what kind of hamburger Burns would make on Howard Avenue in South Tampa.
12: I think you already know the answer to that.
5: I do know, yes.
12: Yeah, thank you very much for that. All right, see you in a couple. Appreciate that. Let's go to Gene in Towson. Hello, Gene. You're on Casey and Company.
16: How you doing, my friend?
12: I'm good. Thank you, sir.
16: That's good. You said, what was your estimate on the bridge? $11 billion?
12: No, I'm thinking $7 billion is what it's going to end up costing us. They're saying $5 billion, but it could be more. Look, we're just throwing numbers out there. So are they.
16: Yeah, but you forgot to add in the corruption and graft and backdoor business deals. That's why it's going to cost so much. And I really do think that the federal government should come in and take over that whole construction. It will probably be done by the end of next year, maybe 2 years.
12: What do you think it's going to cost?
16: I think it's going to cost taxpayers an arm and a leg if they keep it up. But I think it's going to be around $11 million. That's what I'm thinking.
12: $11 million? You mean billion?
16: I mean billion. I'm sorry.
12: Yeah. Well, the state's already admitting it's going to be $5.2 billion. That's the number they're going with. So you know it's going to be higher than that because it never comes into what the state says it's going to come in. So it's probably going to be somewhere between $7 and $11 billion. And you think it's going to be done, what, by 2030 or later?
16: If it's the federal government takes it over, Trump can have it done in no time. But Wes Moore, he's not going to have anything done. Nothing. He's not going to do anything.
12: All right, Gene, thanks for weighing in. Appreciate it. Thanks for calling in with your opinion. We've also heard from Ron. He says, Blank Rome is the law firm mainly representing Grace Ocean and Synergy Marine are successfully negotiating settlements in lieu of direct payments for the structure itself. I'm not getting into how much a damn thing's going to cost in finality. Federal Judge Bredar, an Obama appointee, has his own agenda, agree that it is a mess. Well, that's part of the problem. No, there was clearly we know who was at fault, right? Unless they're we're going to argue act of God, which it was not. So clearly, I think I don't know why we decided to settle on this instead of taking them to court. Of course, maybe that would take longer to do it that way. But at the end of the day, we get reimbursed. When you're planning your retirement, you start crunching the numbers. You estimate what your Social Security would be each month, what your expenses would be. And the one thing that throws everybody's numbers off is how fast the cost of everything has risen, way faster than anyone's income. Maybe you still have a mortgage, a home equity loan, some credit card debt all pulling at your income, or you just don't have enough coming in each month to live the way that you had planned. Now, a lot of people are finding that fixed income living is a lot harder than they ever expected. Now you're getting sitting there kind of wondering, what do I do? So if you're a homeowner, a reverse mortgage might be the answer. Mark McVeary's been helping Maryland homeowners with reverse mortgages for over 30 years, and he knows these loans better than anybody else out there. Mark will come to your house, answer all the questions you have, tell you flat out whether it makes sense for you or not. It doesn't cost you a cent, and I've known Mark a long time. He's a great guy. He does right by people. Just make the call. I think you'll be glad that you did. 410-788-7070. That's 410-788-7070.
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12: Another one of our texters and listeners saying they already have insurance and settlement money for the bridge. Where is it? All right, time for a forensic audit. James says the Key Bridge cost will be all of it. They will spend as much as they can to make their friends rich. It's good to be the king. Well, something Chuck Whitaker is very familiar with. 653, spend so much time on the throne, it's hard to tell.
14: No forensics on me right now, please. Thank you.
12: Traffic weather on the threes with Lug Nuts Johnson.
14: Guy says turn your head and cough, so I can't even breathe. Southbound 83, there's a report of an accident now right at the Maryland line. No cameras right there, but it looks like it may be off to the side from the initial report that we have. But the heads up if you're coming south, right there at the line, New Freedom area, and then working your way south. Yeah, the new update says it's on the right shoulder, so that means the state police are there either from the PA side or the state police in Maryland. So not a big deal, just a heads up for that. JFX is good, no issues on the beltway, still clear with a little more traffic south at both the Harvard tunnels, especially along 895 southbound. I'm Chuck Whitaker with traffic and weather on the threes on Talk Radio 680 WCVM.
12: Fox 25 Weather Authority forecast. Stay weather alert day today. Hot, humid, high, upper 80s. Chance for severe storms this afternoon and evening with heavy downpours, damaging winds, and hail all the way through the night. And, of course, rain through tomorrow morning as well. Right now we're looking at cloudy skies. It is 75 in Severn and 75 in downtown Baltimore. Folks still weighing in on the Key Bridge. Let's see. This is John from Whiteford saying, I wonder what Westmore will name the new bridge. I know he'll name it the Bronze Star Bridge. Well, that might point out a little bit of a problem there. I did send a message to Secretary of War Pete Hegseth yesterday through channels asking if it is possible that he can appoint somebody to investigate whether or not Wes Moore undeservedly was given a retroactive Bronze Star. And again, it's possible that he did deserve it, if he can, produce the evidence, that, warrants it. But it appears from all indications from Drew Sullins and others, that, this, you know, obviously strings were pulled, political favors were called in. It looks like Wes Moore went to Kamala Harris. Kamala Harris makes a call to California Senator LaFonza Butler. And within 7 days of her request, magically, the Bronze Star appears. And then it's pinned on him in a kind of a semi-private, no local media was invited to that. It was all national media, AP, I can't remember who the other one was, but, all done in the governor's mansion, very privately. And, look, there's an army panel that is charged with investigating whether or not, rewards or, you know, these military honors are doled out either too quickly or undeservedly. So I asked the Secretary of War if he would look into that. I've not heard back yet. I'll keep you posted on that as well. 6:56, Republican leaders reacting to the news yesterday from the Maryland General Insane Asylum's Electric Bill Ferguson and Jocelyn Paymore Melnick that the special session will be limited to one topic and one topic only, redistricting. That's it. Nothing else. Nothing about the structural deficit. Nothing about the explosion of juvenile crime across the city. Nothing about the Key Bridge. Nothing about the high cost of living and affordability. Nothing about skyrocketing electric bills here in the state of Maryland. And what we should do about data centers, et cetera. No, it's all going to be about whether or not Andy Harris gets screwed out of his congressional seat in Congressional First District. Republicans weighing in. House Minority Leader Jason Buckle says the decision is quite frankly appalling. Since we left in Annapolis in April, energy prices have continued to rise. Gas taxes have automatically increased. And Marylanders have continued to struggle. But the message the Democratic majority is sending to Marylanders is, your problems can wait. We need to play politics. It's the modern equivalent of let them eat cake. End of quote. Also from the controlled opposition, Senate Minority Leader Steve Hershey, let's be honest about what this session's really about. This has nothing to do with Maryland's future, everything to do with Governor Moore's own. Marylanders are watching their bills go up and their options go down. Instead of doing something about it, we're being called back to Annapolis for a session built entirely around his national ambitions. If he cared half as much about the people of the state as he does about his own future, we'd be spending these 3 days on kitchen table issues. Marylanders are actually losing sleep over not his political map, end of quote. And look, both of those responses are spot on, both Jason Buckles and Steve Hershey. But again, these are words on a paper, okay, on a statement. That's it right now. That's all they have are words. What actions can they take, should they take, to get their message across in the upcoming special session in a couple of weeks from now, August 3rd through August 5th. Is there anything? I have to look at the Maryland State Constitution, but if there's anything in some of the maybe legislative protocols that Republicans can do to be the skunk at the party, and they should. They should be the skunk at the party. They shouldn't allow the Democrats just to run roughshod over them without consequence. And again, I'm talking about peaceful, legislative, and perhaps maybe even judicial remedies here for this. Is there some way to file a suit or something that, again, look, I understand the Constitution does allow for changing or amending the state Constitution. But, again, I think this is there's got to be some fly in the ointment. There's got to be some loophole that the Republicans could find just to maybe slow things down a little bit. If anything, I mean, just stop going willingly, stop bending the knee and issuing the strongly worded letter, or the, or the press statement. 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
19: Breaking news this hour from Town Hall. I'm Rich Thomason. The sound of warning sirens piercing the air in Bahrain as Iran continues lashing out at its neighbors, targeting those countries with missiles as hostilities with the U.S. intensify. For a tenth straight night, American forces and the Iranians have traded fire. Meanwhile, behind-the-scenes efforts to get the U.S.-Iran ceasefire back on track continue. U.S. trade dispute with Canada is heating up. President Trump announcing plans for 50% tariffs on some Canadian goods.
20: The really sweeping tariffs imposed by the United States against certain items imported from Canada. Donald Trump says this is a retaliation for what he called unequal treatment of U.S. cars, dairy, and alcohol. But certain items that are exported from Canada will be exempt from this list, and they include energy, potash, critical minerals, and fish. Now, these new tariffs are going to be delayed, and I think this is significant, by 30 days. So it does allow for some negotiation.
19: The BBC's Peter Bowes. Tropical storm warning posted extending from the Florida-Alabama line to Louisiana. This comes as Tropical Storm Bertha continues strengthening in the Gulf of America. Out in the eastern Pacific, Hurricane Fosso has formed far from Mexico's Baja California Peninsula, and as of now, it's posing no threat to land. The threat of violent weather in the northeast resulting in numerous flight cancellations. It did not take Senator Darlene Graham long to make up her mind. She tells Fox News' Sean Hannity that she will run for a full term in her late brother Lindsey Graham's U.S. Senate seat. On Wall Street this morning, stock futures are higher. The Dow futures are up 220 points. NASDAQ futures 389 points higher. More on these stories at townhall.com.
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0: It's 7:03, time for a traffic and weather update on the threes. Here's Chuck Whitaker.
14: Right, 295 northbound on the parkway now has begun to slow. It's the usual area. We get a backup there around 197 on the northbound side coming up from Powder Mill Road. So that delay is there. And then everybody southbound looks okay through Arundel Mills, passing Route 100 and eventually down to the ramps at the Route 32 right now with the lanes clear. There is some slowing beginning on the Beltway now, the Parkville side filling in towards Green Spring and coming down the west side. 895 had backed up a little bit earlier. It's only a little bit slow now and a minor delay at the top of the hill on 95 south going into the Fort McHenry Tunnel. Keep in mind there's an accident on the shoulder on I-83 southbound right at the Maryland line. I'm Chuck Whitaker with traffic and weather on the threes on Talk Radio 680 WCVM.
3: Your Fox 45 forecast. Weather alert today. Strong to severe storms move in this afternoon and this evening. Downpours, damaging winds, hail and tornadoes all possible. Highs in the very hot and humid upper 80s. Showers and some storms will continue to be a threat tonight with lows in the low 70s. From the Fox 45 Weather Authority, I'm meteorologist Amy Aronson for Talk Radio 680 WCBM.
0: It's cloudy, sticky, and 75 degrees in Baltimore. Here are your WCBM local news headlines. Maryland House and Senate leaders say the August special session will focus only on redistricting. State lawmakers will discuss the issue August 3rd through the 5th. In a letter to lawmakers, leaders say they have directed the Department of Legislative Services to accept only bill drafting requests related to legislation concerning congressional redistricting standards. However, state Republicans argue other pressing concerns, like the economy, should also be addressed. Republican lawmakers join Governor Wes

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3: 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Well, the Birds had some fight in them last night, coming back from an early 3-1 deficit.
4: That's guy towards the moon. 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
3: Ben Wagner with the call on Masson. 17 homers in 61 games for AAA Norfolk this season for Encarnacion Strand. And with the injury to Blaze Alexander, he's going to be here a while. But it wasn't enough last night as the Birds fall late 6-5 to Boston, ending the Orioles' seven-game winning streak. After the game, manager Albernaz on his new third baseman.
5: The track record speaks for himself and what he's been doing in Norfolk. So, yeah, that was, we needed that. You know, to kind of get the guys going, and, you know, it kind of catapulted us to kind of, you know, get a little rally going.
3: Loss leaves Baltimore at 49-52 on the year, and they'll need Kyle Bradish tonight. He'll be on the hill at 7:10 p.m., his first start since signing the big contract last week. Big news in sports media yesterday, ESPN announcing that polarizing figure Ryan Clark is out. The Athletic's Andrew Marchand reporting yesterday that the longtime analyst was informed of the decision while he was filming NFL Live yesterday afternoon. Clark had been on thin ice with the network for, among other things, his political stances, as in the past when he refused to work with the conservative-leaning Sage Steele. Coming up in 30 minutes, a push for more grass in the NFL. And that is Stein on Sports.
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9: Yep, maybe somebody should approach the governor. He might go for it for a reality series based on Gilligan's Island with the 3-hour tour of the Key Bridge yesterday. Kristen brought up a good point. Who would play the skipper, though? Who would be the skipper in that? Ben Carton could be Thurston Howell. Angela Alsobrooks as Ginger. Sarah Alfrith maybe as Marianne. I think we're on to something here, folks. Who would be the professor? All right. We'll get your thoughts on that. 410-922-6680, 1-800-WCBM-680. Coming up in this hour, Mayor Scott's sidestep buddies, checkered past. The Democrats have a DSA problem in their midst, and we'll get to Greg Bovino's bombshell here momentarily, but Kristen, I think, has a contribution on the Gilligan's Island cast.
10: Well, I was just going to say, you're right. I mean, everything is getting remade today in the woke DEI diverse version, so why not Westmore as the new Gilligan's Island? Maybe Johnny O should be the, I don't know, who was the tallest person?
9: Who would be Gilligan?
10: Maybe that would be.
9: Who would be? Would it

0: the Westmore?
1: I think that's Westmore.
0: All right, Westmore would be
1: the leader.
0: We've agreed Westmore now is Gilligan. And maybe Johnny Zero would be skipper. He had the hat.
1: Maybe. Who was the tallest person on Gilligan's Island?
0: That's a good question.
1: The professor was attractive. There's just no one.
0: Oh,
1: I don't see anyone there.
0: Does Mike Rowe know about this?
1: Jeez. He might now if he listens.
0: No. Yeah. And Mrs. Howell. We need Mrs. Howell as well.
1: Carden's.
0: Maybe that's Shelley Moore Capito.
1: Trying to think.
0: She was there yesterday as well. Anyway,
1: I don't know.
0: It's crazy.
1: Anyway, there's plenty.
0: It is. All right, and that was a three-hour tour all about Westmore. You missed it. Look, today's horrifying headlines about illegal aliens, and there's a method to my madness, so bear with me here. An illegal alien released into the U.S. by a lawless Biden regime, protected by California's dangerous sanctuary laws, murdered an elderly Air Force veteran at his home in Utah, and then fled to Vegas. Axel Eduardo Chavez Marroquin, 24 years of age, pulled up in a Honda Civic in a ski mask and opened fire on the Air Force veteran. Why, we don't know. But Chavez Marroquin has a violent history, repeatedly sheltered by California's sanctuary policies. 28-year-old man identified as a Guatemalan illegal alien has been indicted for killing his baby daughter at their home in Fairfax County, Virginia, earlier this year. Masaya Lopez Gomez, indicted by a grand jury on charges of aggravated murder and felony child abuse in connection with the death of his 3-year-old daughter in March. More than 100 illegal aliens from Haiti with convictions for violent offenses and child sex crimes in the United States deported to their native country last week, thanks to DHS. And so we have those just, you know, again, every day I could do this. And the reason why I bring it up is that nearly 50 House Republicans now have pushed a bill letting illegal alien farm workers off the hook. Okay? There were 4 Democrat sponsors and nearly 50 House Republicans signed on to this. And we'll get into the names here in just a second. But Greg Bovino, remember him? He was formerly with Border Patrol. He did an interview with podcaster Brianna Morello. Brianna used to be a producer at Fox. And she, there was absolutely a massive number that he came with. I've never heard this number before. We're going to share it with you here momentarily. It'll blow your mind on how many illegal aliens he thinks are in the country. 713 traffic and weather on the free. Now with the update, here's the king of all traffic, Chuck the Body Whitaker.
2: There's a report of a single vehicle accident. I think I just saw the medic unit going down southbound 95 after White Marsh Boulevard and before the Beltway. And the report said the vehicle ran off the road, hit the guardrail, one person involved, but no serious injuries, but they wanted a medic. So I just saw the medic going south. There's no impact right now, but with the medic unit there, if you're traveling south from White Marsh on 95, heads up as you're going down to the Beltway. And we'll keep an eye on that, but it's pretty wide right there, and you have the express lanes as well. Baltimore County in the last half an hour or so had that wreck on the Parkville side, Hartford Road, just inside the Beltway, and some slowing now on the Beltway as we continue near Hartford Road. Not too bad there. Let me look at Green Spring real quick, and that's doing okay. And then Liberty Road on the west side, very good there as well. From Liberty Road, a minor slowing now, just as you're getting down near the ramps at Route 40 West. I'm Chuck Whitaker with traffic and weather on the threes on Talk Radio 680 WCBF.
0: Fox 25 Weather Authority forecast, stay weather alert day today, hot and humid. Highs will be in the upper 80s, chance for some severe storms this afternoon and evening, with heavy downpours, damaging winds and hail and rain through tomorrow morning. Right now, 75 downtown Baltimore under cloudy skies. Time for a MAGA movement update.
3: America's momentum is back. Our spirit is back. Our pride is back. Our confidence is back. And the American dream is surging bigger and better than ever before. There's no need to feel
0: down. I said, young man. All right, update on ongoing war with Iran. U.S. CENTCOM announced the 10th consecutive night of strikes against Iran, ordered by President Trump. It began at 4 p.m. Eastern yesterday. The strikes are designed to further degrade Iranian military capabilities used to attack commercial shipping in the Strait of Hormuz. This was after 2 ships were hit near the strait. Iran is firing additional strikes at Jordan and also Bahrain and Kuwait. And now the Houthis are trying to establish a blockade of Saudi Arabia, trying to widen the war, if you will, and you might as well take the Houthis out along with Hamas and the Hezbollahs and Iran once and for all, and rid the Middle East of this nasty cancer, which has been allowed to metastasize under previous presidents for 47 years. This president's going to be the one that kills the cancer. Thank God. But he's also demanding that the rest of the players and actors in the Middle East sign on to the Abraham Accords. And I think the attack of these other individuals will certainly, I think, will go a long way to a lasting Middle East peace. But the problem is that right now you need to have a little bit of intestinal fortitude, some guts. And I think some of these Arab countries are starting to lean that way. And the fact they continue to attacking them only will benefit that Abraham Accords down the road. I understand we have a traffic situation that is pending right now. Chuck's got the update for us. Good morning, Chuck.
2: Morning. Apparently there was another wreck, and I heard something about this, and I just found it. Southbound 95 before the bridge at Joppa Road, because one report came in and said it was the single vehicle was south of White Marsh. This might actually be the wreck. And a tractor trailer just pulled away. State highways there now. They're blocking the left-hand lane, and there is a single vehicle involved here. So closer to the bridge at Joppa Road, which means an impact there for the traffic south from Mountain Road, and we can see traffic already exiting there. So I just want to give you a quick update southbound. Thanks, Sean.
0: Thank you, sir, for the update. Appreciate that. President Trump says Iran will pay for killing U.S. troops many times over after three, now four, U.S. service members have been killed in action from over the weekend.
4: Well, we feel very badly, but, you know, those great people, those great patriots were out there fighting that Iran cannot have a nuclear weapon. Iran has been very, very badly damaged. They've lost everything almost militarily. They've got very little left. They've got some missiles. They've got some drones. They've got some manufacturing ability, not much. We control the strait. They don't control anything. So we'll see what happens. But we hit them very hard again tonight. And we did that in honor of the probably three. It's probably three as opposed to two great patriots.
0: Yeah, and again, this is they're going to be punished, and I think what's happening here, as I said yesterday, they need to secure the island, Karg Island, which is the main fuel and oil depot for Iran, cut them off from being able to access that, and of course continue to pound their infrastructure and open the Strait of Hormuz, which will diplomatically help. In the long run, politically here at home, it will help. And of course, militarily, when you cut them off from their fuel supplies, then they won't be able to respond with just about anything. Can't move missiles around if you can't carry them by hand, that's for sure. President Trump says, Bibi Netanyahu will not be arrested after Kami Mamdani says he was exploring ways to arrest him during the UN General Assembly, in New York. This guy's a real piece of work. This is what happens when you get low turnout and people not engaged. You get communists, socialists and others in the country. Senator Darlene Graham announcing she's running for the full Senate term to replace brother Lindsey Graham. So the coronation of Lindsey's sister, she was almost Sean Hannity last night. Nancy Mace is now pulled out. She's not running. But there are other people, with all due respect to Darlene Graham, who are more qualified, who would be better options. And I'm mystified by why they think Darlene Graham would be a in the long term. Short term, I understand it, okay? But in the long term, why they think she would be a great candidate. President Trump saying that the Canadian wildfire smoke is basically the fault of Canada failing to properly manage its forests, threatening to factor the economic cost of the smoke into tariffs on Canadian imports, which now began yesterday. Good news, the appeals court has affirmed a 5-year prison term for the source who leaked President Trump's tax information to the New York Times and ProPublica. So that now going to be taken seriously. Even better news, President Trump has had his Executive Order 14399 upheld by an appeals court. That is the mail-in verification rule. It would direct the U.S. Postal Service to create a rule whereby any state that intends to send mail-in ballots to voters, including Maryland, must provide a list of those eligible to participate in federal elections, or the post office shall not transmit those ballots. The obvious goal is to keep ballots from reaching people who are not eligible to vote. This has produced several lawsuits, but last Friday, the D.C. Circuit Court of Appeals issued a temporary stay on the lower court ruling, and that has opened things up for President Trump. And here's a story that almost you will never hear. Jennifer Hudson did the national anthem at the World Cup final on Sunday from the Meadowlands. People probably don't know the connection to President Trump with Jennifer Hudson. You might recall that Jennifer Hudson's entire family was murdered in Chicago. And in the wake of that family tragedy, Jennifer Hudson got a helping hand from President Trump, then Donald Trump. Hudson and some of her family members have been staying at the Trump International Hotel and Tower in Chicago. Trump has been picking up the tab. This is back in, I think, 2008, if I'm not mistaken. I remember the quote from Trump to People magazine was, "They're safe. She's a great girl. We're protecting them all." Hudson had been staying at the hotel since arriving in Chicago the day her mother and brother were found murdered and her nephew was found missing. Since checking into the hotel, the Oscar winner and former Idol star has rarely left the hotel, but we now find out President Trump picked up the entire tab for Jennifer Hudson. And that's something that the rest of the media just don't report, fail to report, or choose to ignore. And that's the way it was 548 days into the new golden age of America.
3: And we are just getting started.
0: Y-M-C-A. 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
0: Here's a vote from Marty. He says Larry Hogan should be skipper on the Gilligan's Island boat. All right.
2: That means it would be sunk by itself.
0: But never gets out of dry dock in that case. 723, traffic weather on the threes. Here's Lugnuts Johnson.
2: All right, here's the wreck. Southbound 95. Again, the initial report said southbound after White Marsh down to the Beltway. Saw a medic unit going there. And that was a report of a single vehicle that hit the guardrail. Then did a little looking around. I started seeing traffic backing up on the ramp at Mountain Road. I said, now, why are they backing up all the way back there? Well, came down a little further, right here by the bridge at Joppa Road. Here's the single vehicle that hit the guardrail, and now the medic unit is there, and everybody's blocking the left side of the roadway. So as you're coming south from Mountain Road, you get down at Raphael Road through there. You'll stay to the right, come by the accident scene, and then after that, looks like we'll be okay down to the Beltway. But right now, at least a fire truck and a medic unit there along with the state police, and delays coming south from Harford County. I'm Chuck Whitaker with traffic and weather on the threes on Talk Radio 680 WCBM.
0: Fox 25, Weather Authority forecast. A weather alert day today. Hot, humid today. Upper 80s. Chance for severe storms this afternoon with heavy downpours, damaging winds, hail, rain all the way through Wednesday morning. Right now, it's 77 in Pasadena, and you are on KCN Company. So, again, what's happening here is we've been told in the year and a half, President Trump has been in his second term. This is a rough guess, you know, but the numbers provided by DHS, but approximately 1 million illegal aliens have been deported in the 18 months since he's been sworn in the second time. And so far this year, about 365,000 have been deported. Now, that's, you might say that's a lot, but it really isn't in the scope of things, because when you count the illegal aliens, the known border crossers, the asylum seekers, the gotaways, we just have no idea, the people that overstay their visas, etc., it's much worse than you think. And former Border Patrol, career Border Patrol agent Greg Bovino, who was retired because of the Minnesota nonsense that happened out there. Look, I think that with all due respect to Christy Noem and Mark Wayne Mullen, I think that Tom Holman should be heading up the DHS, but or even Bovino. People that are career immigration individuals should be doing it, not people part of the Millionaires Club in the Senate or part of the Uniparty. I'm sorry to say that. I don't think it should be a Politico. I think it should be a career agent. Greg Bovino was on with Brianna Morella. She's a former Fox News producer, has a podcast, and he unveiled some of the numbers that he believes that are in this country illegally, and it is just, it'll blow your mind.
11: Actually, it's 107 million. I revised that a couple of weeks ago with all the H-1B Indian visa overstays and some other groups. But for argument's sake, let's say 100 million. How did I arrive at that? I always go back to about 1975 when I could find the very first figure in my research, and this is based on research. My very first figure I could find was approximately 15 million. In 1975, that was primarily based in places like California, Oregon, Washington, some of the agriculture states, but 12 or 15 million in 1975. Well, you know, they're still saying 15 million in 2026. That alone tells you, you know what? We better take a little closer look at this number and revise that number to where it should be. So I did additional research. I raised some scientific research papers there during my Border Patrol career. And I remember there was one report in particular that I looked at. It was a Bear Stearns report. Bear Stearns was a financial institution from about 20 years ago. I believe it went defunct there with the housing crash. But they did a really good report that said approximately 20 to 30 million illegal aliens lived in the United States in 2006. And the reason I looked at that is it was one of the very first reports that put it above the 15 million, actually doubled it. And that was a financial institution that did not have any reason to be political. They wanted to look at that number to further their fiduciary interests in the banking world for no other reason than that. So they commissioned a study, and I thought that was that was pretty important. That was 2006. That's 20 years ago, Brianna. And what I've seen in the past 20 years has been unbelievable. And I still believe that the Bear Stearns report was a little low, but what I saw come across that border with my own eyes as a border security professional, someone that kind of kept track of that, was absolutely astounding under every president. Or you know, we're talking, you know, Bush and Obama, all of them. And then most especially Joe Biden. So say there's a million a year for those 20 years, there you're up to 50 million right there. But then you add those 4 years of Biden and, you know, I'm thinking 30 to 40 million there under Joe Biden. But we really don't know because 80% of the border was wide open under Joe Biden. We don't know what came across.
0: Absolutely. 107 million by his estimates. And, you know, I've often said it could be 35 to 40 million. But once again, we just don't know with gotaways and the overstays. It's probably much worse. That's one third of our population. 25 to 30% of our population may be here illegally, either through crossing the border or visa overstays, whatever the case may be. And that's the dirty little secret that the U.S. Chamber of Commerce newcomers. The Democrats and the Uniparty, you know, they rely on that for the future of the Democrat, you know, voting interests, and of course for cheap labor as well. That's why we got to get a grip on it, and I think we need somebody else in there. 7:30, time for the latest news headlines. Once again, in for Maggie Hunter, here's Jill Powell.
12: Good morning at 7:30. Here are your local WCBM news headlines. Maryland Senate Minority Leader Steve Hershey and other state Republicans say the upcoming special session will deliver nothing for residents. Lawmakers will return to Annapolis from August 3rd to the 5th to consider congressional redistricting standards. Hershey says the session has nothing to do with Maryland's future and everything to do with Governor Moore's. Meantime, the anticipated cost of the special session remains a mystery. Maryland Democratic Senator Chris Van Hollen says he is working to bring up his war powers resolution this week to put every senator on record regarding the war in Iran. In a social media post, Van Hollen asks how many people must die and how high must price go before Trump and his administration see it as a senseless war and it needs to end now. He says Secretary of War Pete Hegseth will have to answer for this mess when he testifies before the Senate Appropriations Committee today. The Baltimore City Council will be holding a hearing this week on the impact of ICE activity on students, families, and schools. The hearing will take place on Thursday. The public is invited to testify, listen, and participate in a discussion about how students and their families can best be supported and protected. And Baltimore Mayor Brandon Scott will be announcing the talent lineup today for this year's Charm City Live Festival. In addition to naming the performers, the mayor will be announcing additional details about the festival. It is scheduled to take place on Saturday, September 5th at War Memorial Plaza. Your winning Maryland lottery numbers next.
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12: 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Pick 3, 810, pick 4, 5796. I'm Jill Powell, WCBM Local News. Time for traffic and weather in the threes. Here's Chuck Whitaker.
2: The wreck on 95 South at Joppa Road is now confined to the shoulder. The fire department has left the scene. Just a trooper there with the vehicle that was involved. So all the lanes are open. We're moving traffic through once again. You might want to just stay out of that left-hand lane, getting a little bit close to the trooper there. But, I mean, it is open. You can take advantage of it. And we now have four lanes going south. So if you're back there at Mountain Road and you're thinking about getting off, going over to Pulaski Highway, you're going to have a little backup ahead of you, but now we're moving again with all the lanes clear. And I think in about 15 to 20 minutes, we should be back to normal now through that area. I'm Chuck Whitaker with traffic and weather on the threes on Talk Radio 680 WCBM.
17: Your Fox 45 forecast. Weather alert today. Strong to severe storms move in this afternoon and this evening. Downpours, damaging winds, hail, and tornadoes all possible. Highs in the very hot and humid upper 80s. Showers and some storms will continue to be a threat tonight with lows in the low 70s. From the Fox 45 Weather Authority, I'm meteorologist Amy Aronson for Talk Radio 680 WCBM.
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18: Four big errors contributing to the 0-6-5 loss to the Red Sox last night at Fenway. And then Caleb Durbin finished the birds off.
19: Swinging a high fly ball left field. This is deep. Back it goes. Yes, sir. It's out of here. Home run.
18: Dave O'Brien had the call on the New England Sports Network. Durbin's tie-breaking home run over the Monster last night with two outs in the eighth, no less, gave the Red Sox that 6-5 win over the Birds, extending Boston's winning streak to 14 and ending the Orioles at 7. Now, the Birds were scrappy, no doubt, three lead changes and three ties in the game, but manager Albernaz citing the errors in the postgame.
14: The one that hurt the most was the JJ one, you know, because it kept the inning going, and they scored a run off that. I mean, Shane thought he was 12 years old again, back to his shortstop days, and threw it sidearm. But
18: terrible throw by Shane Boz on a comebacker to the hill that got past Alonso at first base. And a sidebar, last night's game was just the second time in MLB history that two opponents have entered a matchup while both holding win streaks that spanned at least 7 games and added up to at least 20 games. The only previous instance was back in 1884 when the St. Louis Maroons had 12 straight wins, the Washington Nationals had 11, and they faced off. Elsewhere in baseball, the Mariners moved past the Rangers last night in the AL West, courtesy of a big mistake by Cincinnati.
20: They are intentionally walking the left on left
21: to get to Cal Raleigh hitting from the right side.
20: Fly ball! Blasted! Way back and gone! Grand slam, Cal Raleigh!
18: Aaron Goldsmith had the call on Mariners TV. Hasn't been a great year for Cal Raleigh, but it was a great night. The Mariners blanked the Reds 8-0. Seattle now first place in the AL West. Meanwhile, as the NFL season starts up, a renewed push on the part of its players, calling for a league-wide switch to natural grass, arguing the change is worth the cost for player safety. Now, FIFA demanded that all World Cup games be played on natural grass, and NFL players led by Niners tight end George Kittle saying the transition from turf to grass at venues like MetLife Stadium and SoFi Stadium proves the NFL could play on grass year-round if owners really gave a you-know-what. An FYI that M&T Bank Stadium features a natural grass playing surface, specifically a mixture of Bermuda grass and rye. And finally, the votes have all been counted and the results are in. We're talking about a poll conducted by The Athletic asking sports fans after the World Cup, what is your soccer fan status? Over 32,000 votes were counted, and here are the results. All in on soccer, 35%. Newly in love with soccer, 10%. I like it, but I'm still not sure, 31%. And I am out completely, 23.5%. The time now is 7:37. When we return, should a 60-yard field goal be worth 4 points?
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18: First of all, where are you on the soccer spectrum? All in? Newly in love? I'm not sure. I'm out.
0: I'm not sure.
18: Me too.
0: Yeah.
18: I love
0: that category.
18: I love arena soccer. You know, I used to call the black
0: right,
18: for you.
0: Yeah,
18: I love
0: yeah.
18: it. It's a great game. Outdoor soccer has too many ifs, ands, or buts in it.
0: I don't like the ascending clock. I just think
18: I don't like the flopping.
0: They have to do something. The flopping is horrible. I think they need to do something to create. Like, I did like the game where 10 goals were scored. I thought that was a
18: 6-4,
0: great game.
18: Yeah. Yeah. Basically, it was a hockey game.
0: But that game, the first half of the World Cup final was a snoozer. And then things didn't pick up in the second half. It got a little interesting.
18: Yeah, no, I'm with you. I'm just not sure, to tell you the truth.
0: But look, it's kind of religion to these other countries. I mean, let's face it, they live and die on every, you know, a ball, every goal, every, again, and we have so many different sports here. We've got, you know, football and baseball and basketball and hockey and golf and horse racing.
18: Well, our whole sports structure is different yeah. than the rest of the world. And it has to do with capitalism, obviously, TV rights, etc., money. But yeah, no, I totally agree. Let me get to this a 60-yard field goal being worth 4 points. So this is what they do in the UFL. Okay, and I'm not saying we should take everything from the UFL,
0: right.
18: but the NFL did take something from the UFL, and that was the revamped kickoff rules,
0: yeah.
18: which increased
0: hate
18: kickoff, hate them too, but they did increase the kickoff returns, which was the goal, from 20% to 75%.
0: I thought the goal was to reduce injury.
1: and more create a little bit more excitement for TV. Again, the sports structure of our country.
0: Yes.
1: Okay. So they did this in the UFL. 60-yard field goals are worth 4 points. And they made, I think it was like last year in the NFL, they tried 17 and they made 12 or something like that. So it was about a 60% rate. Mm-hmm. Think about it. It's a 21-17 game, Sean. We've seen this a million times before. You got to score a touchdown to win, right, with 15 seconds left.
0: Right.
1: But if you have the ball at the 43-yard line, you can try a 60-yard field goal to tie it up. I think it adds an extra layer of excitement.
0: Yeah.
1: I'm not against it.
0: What if you miss it, you lose 2 points?
1: Well, if you miss it, you lose the game.
0: Well, I mean, at the end of the game, but right. I'm saying you could try a field goal anytime during the game.
1: Okay,
0: you can try a 60-yard field goal.
1: All right, it's true.
0: Yeah.
1: No, you can't lose points for trying. So you can't go backwards. You can't go backwards in sports.
0: Yes, you can.
1: What sport takes away points?
0: There have been goals taken away at hockey.
1: Yeah, but you don't lose points, though.
0: Yeah, well, the point goes on the board, and then they pull it off.
1: Right, but they pull it off because of a reason.
0: Well, this would be the reason.
1: It shouldn't have been there in the first place.
0: I just think it favors teams with big leg kickers.
1: Okay. Well, then go get a big leg kicker.
0: Well, they're not, you know, again, they're not dime a dozen there. But, it, you know, look at it.
1: I just leave
0: it at 3 points. I think you just leave it at 3 points.
1: I like it. I think the game needs to evolve a little bit.
0: Very good. Thanks, Gary.
1: Yep.
0: 7:40, 20 minutes now before the hour of 8 o'clock. Democrats have a problem. It is Democrat Socialist, a.k.a. Marxists, Communists, you name it. And we saw with what happened with the Nazi Graham Plattner, his replacement. Sorry, Ashley Webb. That was the... the dude in a dress. Troy Jackson has secured that main Senate Democrat nomination. He's keeping with the Plattner platform. This is a guy that once threw a water bottle at a woman, so you got that. But they're also, of course, he's the one that, and by the way, there's no democracy here. The superdelegates are the ones picking, Troy Jackson up in Maine. But a Democrat socialist immigrant, candidate, she's a, beat Diane DeGette in the Colorado. Her name is Malat Quiros, the Democrat nominee for Colorado's 1st Congressional District. She recently spoke at some event in Denver and about her experience as a black immigrant living in America and her campaign. But listen to what she says needs to happen here in the good old U.S. of A regarding the global South.
3: I think it's particularly important, not just for our community in Tigray, but communities of the global South, period, right? There's a certain reckoning that we are going to have with the global world order as it exists today. And the way that it fundamentally will have to shift going forward, right? The responsibility that we have as Americans, the recognition that is going to be required of us, of the exploitative and extractive nature that we play on the global scale and the global stage, is only going to be challenged if we are getting represented by people who understand that on a fundamental level, right? And that means getting more immigrants into office. That means getting more people who have heritage in the global South into office, because that's where those decisions are made specifically.
0: So Quiros here is saying that the only way to stop America from exploiting the world is to push for more mass migration from the global South, get more immigrants who look just like her elected to office. And in doing so, she argues, will help build this new global world order. Well, this is what's called the Great Replacement theory and scheme. And this has been the end game for the Democrats for decades now, but they're usually a little more subtle with it. But here she takes the bullhorn and blares it with an added twist that, oh yeah, we want to replace the white man, the white female. We want to again the a rush of the global South and immigrants coming into the United States and get them elected to office so we can destroy capitalism, we can change the Constitution, we can abolish the Senate, we can abolish prisons. You know, they just announced their agenda just a couple of weeks ago. And now they're saying, this is how we're going to get it done. And so they're telling you right to your face how they're going to do it. All right, coming up next, we'll hear from Hassan Piker and Jamie Raskin. Right now, if you want to play Choose Your Fake News, give us a call, 410-922-6680, 1-800-WCBM-680. Reserve your spot to match wits with Chuck and Kristen, but do it immediately. Time for traffic and weather on the threes. And once again, here's the king of all traffic, Chuck the Body Whitaker.
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2: on Back River Neck Road in Essex. As I said, I thought 15, 20 minutes we'd start to clear out with that wreck that was on 95 South around the bridge at Chopper Road. And now it's beginning to clear and beginning to look a lot better on the southbound side. And right now the pace is good after Chopper Road down through White Marsh Boulevard and even up ahead. It's not too bad with a brief delay on 895 southbound, 95 through the Fort McHenry Tunnel. The lanes are open, but the good news is most of the backup, which we had earlier, is pretty much gone now for the traffic after Mountain Road in Harford County. So at least we recovered and got back to just a normal pace right now on the southbound side. The wreck earlier that was southbound I-83 up around the state line has pretty much cleared. That's also doing okay there. JFX, you're good from Ruxton Road through the ramps downtown. Summer driving can be hard on your vehicle, so let Bernie's Automotive keep you safely on the road with a complete system checkup. Stop in, see Bernie today, or make an appointment, 601 Back River Neck Road in Essex. I'm Chuck Whitaker with traffic and weather on the threes on Talk Radio 680 WCBM.
0: 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Got a call now if you want to get a chance to pick up some WCBM merchandise and match wits with Kristen and Chuck. 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Right now, your Fox 45 Weather Authority forecast. It is a stay weather alert day today based on an unstable weather pattern. We got hot and humid conditions, highs in the upper 80s. Chance for severe thunderstorms this afternoon and this evening, some with heavy downpours and damaging winds and even some hail in the forecast as well. And that rain should last all the way through tomorrow morning. So be forewarned, it is going to be, again, one of those days. Right now we're looking at 78 and cloudy in Annapolis. Downtown Baltimore is 76. Time to choose your fake news. Three stories, one of which is not true. Identify the fake news story. And you will be the winner. And we've got some WCBM merchandise up for grabs for you today. So all you have to do is pick the incorrect or fake news story. And that will get you the win. And, of course, Maggie is off today. So our panel is just Kristen and Chuck. It's the Gal Pal team once again.
4: Just Kristen
0: just
4: and Chuck.
0: Just Kristen
4: Jeez,
0: and
4: sorry,
0: Chuck.
4: Sorry, well, we're
0: Maggie's
4: not Maggie.
0: Maggie's been hot lately. And so she's been down in the dumps thinking that she's been dragging up the rear. So
2: well, she is now because she ain't here.
0: That's right. All right, Helen in Towson is our contestant. Good morning, Helen.
5: Good morning.
0: You want to go first, second, or third?
5: Third.
0: All right. Good luck to you. Hear your stories today. Story number one, it is the toy company, a new toy in the market. It's unlike something most people has ever seen. It's called the My Mini Baby Mom and Surprise Doll. It features a pregnant doll with a removable stomach that contains a very realistic amniotic sac with a tiny plastic baby and slime inside.
5: Ooh.
0: Nice. To birth the baby, all you do is remove the doll's stomach, pull out the sack, and squeeze until you can push the baby out along with some goo.
6: That's nice. That's what they said when I was born.
0: Yes. It's a little, well, look, it's goober.
6: That was my name for the first 10 years.
0: It was. Especially in Irvington. Here comes Goobs. Story two.
6: I've been sliding ever since.
0: Busch Gardens Williamsburg in Virginia is preparing to host its annual Pride Day event this Sunday, promoting it as a family-friendly celebration that includes performances by drag queens billed as LGBTQ plus stars. And story three, a Biden judge has awarded an illegal alien convicted of killing Ruby Garcia $1.5 million in damages from the Trump administration after President Trump used his crime in campaign ads. Garcia was killed by Brandon Ortiz Vitae, and now he claims he needs counseling and is also demanding U.S. citizenship, but the judge just gave him $1.5 million, and that was it. All right, story one. Toy company debuts a pregnant doll featuring amniotic sac with some slime. Story two, Busch Gardens hosting family-friendly Pride Day with degenerate drag queens. Or story three, a judge awards an illegal alien who killed a woman $1.5 million for damages from the Trump administration. All right, what are you thinking, Chuck?
6: Three.
0: Chuck goes for story number three. Kristen.
4: Yeah, there's been a lot of weird toy ideas, so I think that could be true. And I don't know what's happened to Williamsburg and Busch Gardens and all that, but I could definitely see the gay day being true. So I think I'm also going to number three. I hope that's fake.
0: Hey, Krista goes for story three. Helen?
5: I'm so flabbergasted, I don't know what to say. Let me think.
0: Okay. Mother said.
5: I guess I'm going to go with number one.
0: All right. Helen goes for story number one. She said she was flabbergasted. Chuck was just flabbered. So I just want to make sure you...
6: That's nice. That's nice. Thank you, Mr. Casey.
0: You're welcome
6: to you, too.
0: You're welcome, Mr. Whitaker. Story number two. The family-friendly drag queen day at Busch Gardens is a true story.
4: Of course.
0: And story number one, the pregnant doll featuring amniotic sac filled with slime, is also true. Helen, sorry about that, but that is a true story. Story three is fake news, and Helen, thanks for playing the game. Appreciate you listening and playing. The guy is suing Trump for $75 million, but
6: right.
0: has not
6: good
0: won.
6: Luck with that.
0: Has not won anything yet.
4: Yet, but there are a lot of bad judges out there, so
0: yeah, there
4: who knows?
0: Are. Who knows indeed.
4: Hopefully not.
0: All right, thanks, Kristen. Thanks, Chuck.
4: Congratulations, Chuck. There.
0: Oh, it's the gal pal teaming up. Let's pat each other on the back.
4: I mean, it's just the gal pal team.
0: It's just
4: no Maggie, but,
0: the gal pal
4: you know,
0: team.
4: We try.
0: All right. Very good. Congratulations.
6: I want the merchandise.
0: That's right.
4: Yeah,
0: you
4: I want
0: your
4: my
0: merchandise?
4: Pens.
0: Okay. I've got a WCBM branded stapler I think I can send your way.
6: Oh, nice.
4: Will it have any staples?
0: It's, you wait a minute. It
4: staples
0: says
4: included?
0: 68 WCBM, a Metro Media company. So
6: oh, yeah.
0: That's going back a ways.
6: Dug up from Painter's Mill Road.
0: It's been carbon dated.
6: Yes.
0: All right, Chuck, seeing a couple. Appreciate that. 7:51 and coming up next, more from the struggle between the Democrats and the Democrat Socialists. And this might clearly benefit Republicans heading into the midterms. 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
0: 7:53. Once again, an update with the traffic weather on the threes with Flabber Johnson.
6: I'm going to go with that for a while. Okay.
25: That's good. Stretch it out as far as you can. That's fine. That's how you work. I know how
0: no, that's
25: goes.
0: That's flubber, not
25: Jake
0: flabber.
25: Einstein would be proud of you.
2: the outer loop of the Beltway is a little bit slow as you travel over from Hartford Road to Providence Road. The inner loop again today, very heavy right there at Greenspring through the JFX. Then it gets better over towards 83. No reports of any problems through there. And the west side, heavy traffic, but at least we're all moving right now from Liberty Road down through I-70 and down to Route 40, getting better after Frederick Road. Some slowing, nothing major, going into both the harbor tunnels and 95. We'll have a little bit of a speed reduction here, moving south from Camden Yards and out through the Beltway on the southwest side of the city. But the lanes are open, just a brief slowdown and a speed reduction now through that area. I'm Chuck Whitaker with traffic and weather on the threes on Talk Radio 680 WCBM.
0: Fox 25 Weather Authority forecast, a weather alert day today, hot, humid, upper 80s, chance for severe storms later this afternoon and evening, heavy downpours, damaging winds, hail, rain all the way through tomorrow morning. Right now we're looking at 75 in Bel Air, and it is 75 in Dundalk as well. Top Democrats joining alongside socialist candidates and communist influencer Hassan Piker this past weekend in D.C. at the 2026 College Democrats of America Summer Convention, was really more of like a Democrat Socialist Convention. Speakers at the event, including our own radical Jamie Raskin, gun control poster child David Hogg, Colorado Socialist House candidate Milot Kiros, we played her just moments ago, Ohio House candidate Christina Knickerbocker, and Hassan Piker. Piker delivered his speech and mouths the dung like a tire, demanding no more Trumpism, and it says no to more Democrats who are about compromise.
9: No more to Trumpism, but no more to the Democrats who compromise, who conciliate, and who betray us. No more to the fascist reactionaries, but no more to the Democrats who will collaborate and cooperate with the fascists, who will fund ICE, who will fund Israel, who will help poison the planet, who will stiff workers and help bosses. We don't need those Democrats anymore. In fact, we have a message. We are coming. We are unbossed. We're unbought. We're unbound. And we will become undeniable. Thank you.
0: Now, these are college Democrats that are cheering this insanity on. Next up was radical Jamie Raskin delivering an unhinged speech going after the Trump administration and conservatives.
11: We're the ones standing up for democracy and human rights all over the world. That's who we are. That's our assignment. And what are they doing? They're siding with the autocrats, the kleptocrats, the theocrats, the plutocrats, but we're the Democrats, and we're standing up for democracy wherever it's under attack around the world. And guess where it's under attack? Right here in the United States of America. Right here. Our whole Constitution is under attack. These people are constitutional illiterates, and they're savage destroyers of our Constitution. We need to go out and give them a constitutional lesson.
0: Sure, we'll take one. You've got those, the radicals, the American Marxist movement, versus some Democrats who are saying that the Democrats are in deep doo-doo if they continue to allow this radical, unhinged wing take over the party.
12: Democrats are cowardly.
13: Yeah.
12: They're cowardly. Their party is being taken over now by, you know, every day I hear about a new very radical. I feel very good about 10, whatever years ago, like, I did lose fans because, you know, I wasn't going to go along with some of this crazy stuff on the left, too. I didn't change really on what I thought about the right, but just, I can't sit and just not notice stuff, which people seem to want to do because it's all about my team or your team. But, you know, there's some crazy stuff, you know, when we're cheering for the Intifada, I'm out.
0: That's Bill Maher, who once did compare President Trump to Hitler. He's never renounced that, to my knowledge. But here's a sort of a moderate Democrat, lifelong Democrat who served on Bill Clinton's National Security Council, Jamie Metzl. He's a human rights, civil rights advocate, deep roots in the Democrat Party establishment. He says the socialist takeover of the party is a fundamental threat to America. Well, at least some Democrats that recognize that. 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
10: Breaking news this hour from Town Hall. I'm Rich Thomason. It is 10 nights and counting for the stepped-up U.S. assaults on Iran.
13: U.S. military footage of warplanes taking off and targets in Iran being hit early Tuesday. The aim to further degrade Iranian military capabilities used to attack commercial shipping in the Strait of Hormuz. And Tehran again struck back, attacking a tanker in the strait, forcing its crew to abandon ship.
15: The punitive nature of these strikes.
13: Jason Campbell at the Middle East Institute.
15: If they were going to pull the regime to the negotiating table under better terms, I think that would have happened by now.
13: Pakistan continues to press its diplomatic efforts. I'm Ben Thomas.
10: Bertha is big. Getting bigger all the time. The tropical storm is bulking up out in the Gulf of America. The National Hurricane Center's Philippe Papin is urging people along the Gulf Coast, keep an eye on the storm and whatever you do, don't go into the water.
16: We do have tropical storm watches and warnings in effect for portions of the Florida Panhandle, coastal Alabama, Mississippi, and then also the Louisiana coastline. And in fact, the city of New Orleans, the metro area, is currently under a tropical storm watch.
10: Bertha is expected to sweep ashore, moving inland along coastal Louisiana tomorrow evening into Thursday morning. Five people died in a river near Columbus, Ohio over the weekend. Four of them went into the water to help a swimmer in distress, and they too wound up in trouble. Ultimately, all lost their lives. President Trump says the steep tariffs that he has planned for many Canadian imports are in retaliation for Canada, discriminating against a range of American imports. Watching Wall Street this morning, stock futures pointing to a higher open. Dow futures up 139 points, while the Nasdaq futures are ahead 390 points. More on these stories at townhall.com.
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26: Good morning. It's 8:03. Time for a traffic and weather update on the threes. Here's Chuck Whitaker.
27: Good morning. Back up toward Annapolis has arrived, but it's the usual delay. It's right there at the top of the hill, I-97 southbound, right at the merge at Route 32. It gets better after the bridge at 178, and then you're clear at bottom of all of that at I-97, right at the ramp at Route 50. No problems, no delays at the Bay Bridge. Two lanes eastbound, three lanes right now on the westbound side. I'm Chuck Whitaker with traffic and weather on the threes on Talk Radio 680 WCBM.
1: Your Fox 45 forecast. Weather alert today. Strong to severe storms move in this afternoon and this evening. Downpours, damaging winds, hail and tornadoes all possible. Highs in the very hot and humid upper 80s. Showers and some storms will continue to be a threat tonight with lows in the low 70s. From the Fox 45 Weather Authority, I'm meteorologist Amy Aronson for Talk Radio 680 WCBM.
26: It's cloudy and 77 degrees in Baltimore. Here are your WCBM local news headlines. Maryland lawmakers will return for a three-day session on August 3rd, but they are keeping mum on how much it will cost taxpayers. The Baltimore Sun posed that question to the Senate President, House Speaker, and the Governor, but none responded. The Sun reports cost estimates were made public in the past. Lawmakers will consider legislation to place a constitutional amendment before voters in November that would change how Maryland redraws its congressional districts. Members of Maryland's congressional delegation and the chairs of two key congressional committees joined Governor Wes Moore for a boat tour Monday. They toured the site where the Francis Scott Key Bridge collapsed 2 years ago. The visit highlighted the construction progress being made there and the need for continued federal funding support. The estimated cost of the bridge has jumped from $1.7 billion to $5.2 billion. And a Carroll County judge has sentenced a former Montgomery County police officer for possessing child pornography. 48-year-old Mark Burho pleaded guilty in March. The judge imposed a sentence of 1 year on home detention and 15 years on the sex offender registry. Here are the latest winning Maryland lottery numbers. Pick 3, 810, pick 4, 5796. At 8:05, I'm Jill Powell, WCBM Local News. 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
2: Sports at 8:05, brought to you by Farnan and Dermer, offering same-day service. Mention my name and get a $99 AC tune-up from the Comfort Guys, my guys. Well, it was a tough loss for the Birds last night, committing four boots in the field, part of a 6-5 loss to the Red Sox, who have now won 14 in a row. O's had their seven-game streak snapped. Jeremiah Jackson, who committed one of the boots in the postgame.
3: Two really good teams going at it. We can compete with anybody.
2: Shane Baugh started for Baltimore. He was efficient, but committed a boot himself.
4: I made a real bad play on that little swinging bunt. Got stuck in my glove a little bit, but, you know, we made some great plays, too.
2: They did, but the three errors in the third led in two unearned runs, and ultimately that was the difference in the game. While the Birds were booting the game to the Red Sox, the Guardians were playing long ball with the Twins. Underwood had the call on Guardians TV. Seven home runs in all for Cleveland last night. Guardians beat Minnesota 13-4, the final in Cleveland. NFL blotter news. Former Steelers and for a minute, Ravens running back Le'Veon Bell was arrested Sunday in Ohio. The former NFL All-Pro was taken into custody, according to the Canton Repository, for falling behind on child support payments. Bell was in Ohio on Sunday to take part in a meet and greet at a mall in Canton, and the arrest went down at some point shortly after the event. Coming up in 30 minutes, Baltimore's own Angel Reese back in the news. And that is Stein on Sports.
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7: Well, you know, I've been saying that affordability is the issue here in this upcoming gubernatorial election. You got the tax increases, retirees, you have the skyrocketing electric bills, and so on and so forth. Our next guest is Randy Altshuler. He's a Maryland entrepreneur, business leader, and father who co-founded and served as CEO of North Bethesda-based Exometry, an AI-powered manufacturing marketplace founded in Maryland, now publicly traded. And over more than 25 years, Randy has built companies, created jobs, worked to strengthen Maryland's economy, and last week he launched the Maryland Affordability Project. He joins us now on our Newsmaker Hotline. Randy, good morning. Welcome to the show.
8: Sean, thanks so much for having me.
7: Well, it's our pleasure. So why'd you decide to kind of step down, walk away a little bit, and decide to launch the Maryland Affordability Project?
8: Yeah, well, now that I've stepped away as being CEO of my company, I want to focus more time on Maryland's future, and we have an affordability crisis. It's reached a tipping point, and simply too many families are working harder every year, but we're falling further behind. And everything has gotten more expensive. And for everybody, for young people, older people, families, small businesses, startups, and unfortunately people are voting with their feet and they're leaving our state and we're ranking near the bottom of every sort of financial metric. It's bad. It's at that tipping point.
7: Yeah, and of course, I know the governor is blaming a lot on the federal workers being laid off by the Trump administration, and Virginia's had the same kind of layoffs, but they seem to be doing a little bit better. Do you know why Virginia seems to be doing better than Maryland?
8: Yeah, and that's a great point. We've lost virtually the same amount of jobs as Virginia has, yet Virginia's, there was recent rankings from CNBC, and Virginia ranks towards the top, and we're second worst. And it's the private sector. I mean, Virginia has diversified its economy. It's understood that it's just bad business to focus on and becoming so dependent on the federal government. And they're business friendly, they're family friendly, they're people friendly. And so they've built another economy. And we simply haven't done that. And then when you put all your eggs in one basket and that basket has a problem, you're just asking for trouble. And now,

0: we're paying the piper for all these bad decisions we've been making.
1: We're talking with Randy Altshuler, the organization Maryland Affordability Project, or MAP as it's known. So, again, what do you hope to accomplish with this? Is this educational? Is it activism? Is it political? What's the agenda here?
0: Yeah, look, success is when Maryland becomes the place that families, seniors, young people, and businesses choose to live. Like, that's the bottom line. Do people want to live here? Is this a great place to live? And we have so many awesome things in Maryland, but financially, it's a train wreck. So that's success. When we stop losing people, we lost like net 20,000 people last year, and we rise to the top in the rankings, and more people come to Maryland. So that's our goal. How do we do that? Well, first, we show Marylanders how public policies affect household and business costs. So we're going to come out with a number of scorecards on different policies in different areas, like energy, for example. That'll be our first one. And just say, look, here are the public policies we have, and this is how this has led to some of the highest electricity bills in the country. You know, people now, when they get their bills, it looks like you're getting your mortgage payment. So we're gonna show people how public policies affect that. We're gonna create those scorecards. And then we're gonna come up with practical reforms. And advance those that make a Maryland more affordable and competitive. Like, bottom line, how do we become the place, the state of choice? And this is so important, build a statewide grassroots network that demands this affordability, that makes it a top priority for our legislators in Annapolis, so that every time they're thinking about passing another bill, another mandate, another something, top of the line is this going to make it more expensive to be in Maryland or less expensive? And so if we can create that scorecard, if we can educate people, if we can come up with practical reforms, and then if we can really push all these people in Annapolis to do the right thing, then hopefully we can have success. That's our goal.
1: All right, more with Randy Altshuler of the Maryland Affordability Project coming up in just a moment. 8:13 traffic and weather on the threes with the update now. The king of all traffic, Chuck Whitaker.
2: Just spotted a wreck eastbound I-70 coming into Route 29. It's in the construction area where they're lengthening the exit ramp there on the right side. And one of these vehicles hit the Jersey wall at the construction area. Another truck is involved behind that. The fire department and the state police are now blocking the only other through lane. So right now it's a stoppage on that section of I-70. So maybe right now, till we get this lane clear, we think about coming in on 40 to 29 and then back up to I-70. That would put you around it. The westbound side is kind of looking at it now. So watch your speed as you're going west of 29. But right now the big delay and a total stoppage is on the eastbound side. I'm Chuck Whitaker with traffic and weather on the threes on Talk Radio 680 WCBF.
1: Your Fox 25 Weather Authority alert. We do have a weather alert, I should say, for the forecast today. Hot and humid today. Upper 80s. Chance for severe storms later this afternoon through this evening. Heavy downpours, damaging winds and hail, etc. Rain expected through tomorrow morning. Right now, cloudy, 77 in downtown Baltimore. On our newsmaker hotline is Randy Altshuler of the Maryland Affordability Project. I want to get your perspective on something, Randy, because, you know, based on the fact that you were the CEO of an AI-powered manufacturing marketplace, the data center issue is really, first and foremost, here we've got all these counties and jurisdictions in Maryland now that are banning data centers, some permanently, others are seeking extensions on the ban. Am I missing something here? I know that folks are concerned about rising electric costs, and so, but is it good for Maryland to be banning businesses in any state?
0: No, we shouldn't be banning businesses. Look, it's a competitive market here. Maryland is competing against other states for business. And so when we're more expensive and more harder to work at, we're losing to other states. So for example, and this is just a practical thing, vehicle registrations, you gotta do it every year. Our vehicle registration fees are like, twice as expensive as Pennsylvania, 2.5 times more expensive than Delaware, and 3 times more expensive than Virginia. So when things like that happen, people are going to go to neighboring states, and that's true in business as well. We need to think about how we can attract businesses to come here. And we actually have to deal with the energy issue, but clearly the policies that Annapolis has been forwarding and been implementing today have gone the opposite way. Like, all this, everything they're trying to do has made it worse, and we have some of the highest electric bills in the country. We just launched MAP last week, and if you don't mind, I'll shamelessly plug, please go to MarylandAffordabilityProject.org. And we've already got lots of people writing in with their stories. Somebody wrote in, our winter bills ran $1,500, $1,600. The cost of energy, we'll have to consider moving. We had a senior on a fixed income in Frederick County. They wrote in, I find myself eating only one meal a day, driving a 21-year-old car. We worked and contributed all of our lives, but look what's happened here. So this is the reality of what's happening when we create an environment that is anti-family, anti-youth, anti-senior, and anti-business, and when we make the state just too darn expensive.
1: You know, you recently wrote that affordability isn't partisan, but yet there is great partisan debate between the Democrats and Republicans in this state. And now we're having a special session coming up in just a couple of weeks where none of these issues, no affordability is going to be discussed. So I get what you're saying here is that affordability affects everyone, doesn't matter what your party stripe is.
0: It's a complete lack of leadership. This issue, nobody focused on it. That's why we started MAP. Like, this should be the single most important issue. It's the bottom line. Like, can you afford to live here or not? Are you going to move somewhere else? You're right, Sean. Like, it's just nobody's talking about it. How can this not be the number one issue for the Democrats and Republicans and independents? Like, this is it, right?
1: It's got to be it. Yeah, because I remember in the day when we used to call us the land of pleasant living. We're blessed with such riches in Maryland with the bay and the mountains and the beaches and, again, the proximity to our nation's capital. And we got a little bit of everything here, in Maryland. And yet we're watching that, Maryland dream slip away for so many, not just retirees, but are you seeing also that young people are making choices not to come here based on the cost of living?
0: Yeah, look, I have three children, and when they, when they grow up, I want them to choose to come back to Maryland. I want them to be here with me and my wife. But the bottom line is they need a job, right? And if Maryland doesn't have the jobs and other states do, they're going to go there. That's reality. That's not partisanship. That's not things like that. Those are the choices that we would expect any rational person to make. We've got to have the jobs here. And just, you were mentioning before how we haven't diversified our economy. Unlike Virginia, we're just so dependent on the federal government, then that's going to cause our young people to leave the state, and that's just terrible. And no parent doesn't want to be with their children. So that's what's going to happen.
1: Yeah, absolutely. Those facing retirement, I can tell you the number of listeners that I get that were here 1 year and gone the next, but they're still listening in other states, Virginia, Pennsylvania, Delaware, the Carolinas, Florida, Tennessee. I mean, it's amazing how many people have left but still have roots here in Maryland and still want to make a difference. So you finally have launched this this project, and we wish you luck with it and fighting this growing cost of living crisis. So what's the address again, the website?
0: It's MarylandAffordabilityProject.org. And again, we're doing this grassroots. Doesn't matter what party you're in. Doesn't matter, anything about your demographic. Just that you're somebody who lives in Maryland, who wants to stay in Maryland, who wants Maryland to thrive. Please, come to our site, volunteer, give us your stories, and join this movement.
1: Very good. Brandy Altshuler of the Maryland Affordability Project, thanks for picking up the baton and running with it. We appreciate it.
0: Thank you so much, Sean.
1: All right. 8:20, 20 minutes after the hour, and you're listening to KCN Company. Again, and he said Maryland, it's mdaffordabilityproject.org. Again, www.mdaffordabilityproject.org if you want to follow that. Again, I think, I remember, I forgot to ask him one question. We'll get him back here and ask him another question, because he has run for office in the past. So I was wondering if this is just a precursor to another run or not. But we'll follow up with Randy and get his thoughts on that as well. Joining us now is the lead counselor of the law offices of Michael A. Friedman. Good morning, Michael.
3: Good morning. Well, I'm going to kind of stay on the topic that you were talking about. This September, our law firm celebrates 35 years of advertising on WCBM,
1: wow,
3: being involved in CBM, and also 35 years of being in Owings Mills. So over the course of that year, we've met many, many people, obviously, and there are people who love Maryland and who have stuck around. And the business opportunity that has been shown by our firm and been shown by your radio station is something that I think people would look at and say that you can be successful here in the state of Maryland, even though we have a lot of obstacles. And to celebrate that, we are throwing a party for our WCBM listeners on September 10th. I know it's early, but I want everybody to mark it on their calendar. It's Thursday, September 10th from 6 to 8 at the Hilton Garden Inn in Owings Mills. And the Honorable Sean Casey will make an appearance. And Nino Mangione will make an appearance, and we're inviting a whole lot of other people. So I want all the CBM listeners to come out, meet us. Rachel will be there. Steve will be there. We'll have food. We'll have a celebration, a major birthday party. So it can be done in Maryland. You got to work hard. And as you know from a lot of the sponsors on CBM, there are long-term commitments made here. And hopefully we can continue that.
1: So. Yeah, absolutely. I'll be honored to be there and looking forward to seeing everybody on September the 10th. And again, I will tell you this. You have been one of the long-term sponsors and anchors of and supporters of this radio station and of this format. So we want to thank you.
3: I love it. I love the station and I love the format. And who knows how long we're going to go. But
1: yeah.
3: we're not stopping. So we'll be back. Steve will be talking to you next week.
1: Thank well, the big boss be there. Will Marsha be there?
3: We will be, the big boss will be there, yes.
1: Okay, just to make sure.
3: Threatened bodily harm, if not. She will be there. Love you guys. Talk to you next week.
1: All right, Michael. Thanks so much. Law offices of Michael A. Friedman, 410-363-6848, toll-free, 1-800-782-7203. 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Right now, traffic and weather on the threes. With the update, here's Flapper Johnson.
4: Food?
1: Yes. You'll come on in. You'll have fun.
4: Ooh. September 10th?
1: September 10th, that's correct.
4: You never know. You
1: could stay through the Freedom Fest. That's 2 weeks after that.
4: Oh, good. Where am I going to sleep?
1: We'll find a place for you.
4: I'm sure you will. There's a broom closet.
1: I think the 12th hole at Hayfields has some availability.
4: In the trap. The eastbound side of I-70 now has one lane open. This wreck is right there in the construction zone. They're lengthening that exit ramp onto Route 29 from 70 eastbound. And somebody got involved there and hit the Jersey wall on the right. And at one point, there was a truck involved. I think they moved him off to the side. So the left-hand lane is open. If you're coming east on 70 from Marriottsville Road, once you get up to about St. John's Lane, you need to be in the left-hand lane. Westbound can see it. They've slowed up just a bit looking at it, but right now the eastbound backup is the problem, and again one lane is now open to the left. I'm Chuck Whitaker with traffic and weather on the threes on Talk Radio 680 WCVF.
1: Fox 45 Weather Authority forecast going to be a weather alert today. Hot and humid, upper 80s chance for a very severe storms later this afternoon and evening with heavy downpours, damaging winds. You got hail, rain perhaps through Wednesday morning, and pretty much the same kind of instability for the rest of the week as well. Right now we're looking at 78 in Annapolis, and it's time for the birthplace of our Star Spangled Banner, the National Anthem at Fort McHenry, Baltimore. Let's celebrate America's 250th birthday.

0: 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Couple of big incident on this day, July 21st, 1861, the first Battle of Bull Run. It was the first major land battle of the Civil War. Large Union forces facing off against the Confederate Army in Virginia. I think it was really interesting about this battle was that hundreds of civilians, men, women, and children, were spectators to this battle. They were curious to see, again, this was the first big confrontation between North and South, but they would come soon to forget it, regret it, I should say. Union forces endured losses of 3,000 men killed, wounded, or missing in action, while the Confederates suffered 2,000 casualties. The scale of this bloodshed horrified not only the frightened spectators at Bull Run, but also the U.S. government in Washington. They just thought this was going to be a little bit of a southern insurrection. It turned out to be much worse, as we now know. We're also meeting the signers of our Declaration of Independence. All 56. A couple from Maryland will be next up in the case here. And Samuel Chase, from Maryland, is the only child of Reverend Thomas Chase and Matilda Walker Chase. His mother died in childbirth, leaving Thomas alone to raise his son. Thomas was the rector of a large parish right here in Baltimore County. Chase was educated at home, but at 18 he went to Annapolis to read law with a local attorney. He was admitted to the bar, set up his own legal practice in Annapolis. In his early years of practice, he had taken cases that more established attorneys rejected, often working pro bono for small fees. Yet, in November of 1764, Samuel Chase decided to run for a seat in the Maryland General Assembly's lower house. He won, and thus became a prominent figure in Annapolis politics. He remained in the General Assembly until 1784, when Parliament passed the Stamp Act, requiring, among other things, lawyers use stamped paper for their documents. Chase refused. With his friend William Packa, he answered a call to organize the Sons of Liberty group in Annapolis, and this added to his reputation as a leading figure in Maryland. In 1773, he was a founding member of Maryland's Committee of Correspondence. 1 year later, a provincial convention endorsed a boycott of British goods. Chase was solidly in opposition to continued British rule. He was elected a delegate to the First Continental Congress and quickly formed alliances with John Adams. In 1775, Chase believed Britain had to make a choice. Must either give up the right of taxation or force obedience by the sword. He said he considered the Great Britain king and the likes to be the most abandoned and wicked people under the sun, and therefore that's the reason why he signed the Declaration of Independence. He would be elected to the Second Continental Congress. He wasn't in Congress at the time that the declaration was taken. He was in Annapolis caring for his wife, who was seriously ill. But he did eventually sign it August the 2nd, right below John Hancock's sprawling signature. He went on to become a judge later on. Thomas Jefferson tried to impeach him, but failed in that effort. Samuel Chase was eventually acquitted. But in 1807, he started missing sessions of the court, and by June of 1811, Samuel Chase died of what his doctors called ossification of the heart. And that is a look at today's signer of the Declaration.
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3: Good morning. It's 8:30. Here are your WCBM local news headlines. Maryland House and Senate leaders say the August special session will focus only on redistricting. State lawmakers will discuss the issue August 3rd through the 5th. In a letter to lawmakers, leaders say they have directed the Department of Legislative Services to accept only bill drafting requests related to legislation concerning congressional redistricting standards. However, state Republicans say other pressing concerns like the economy should also be addressed. Baltimore police are investigating a possible link between two violent incidents this month at a Liberty Heights convenience store. It's believed the same group of suspects may be responsible for the violent beating of a 74-year-old man outside the 7-Eleven and a weekend robbery there. Surveillance video of six young people attacking the man has been widely shared online, sparking outrage. Many community members are questioning whether Maryland is doing enough to address repeat juvenile offenders. The Baltimore City Council will be holding a hearing this week on the impact of ICE activity on students, families, and schools. The hearing will take place on Thursday. The public is invited to testify, listen, and participate in a discussion about how students and their families can best be supported and protected. And Baltimore gas prices are now averaging $4 per gallon. According to Gas Buddy, prices at the pump increased just over 13 cents from last week, based on a survey of 663 gas stations in the city. Gas prices are more than 90 cents higher than they were at this time last year. National gas prices are also up by around 13 cents for an average of $3.95 per gallon. Your winning Maryland lottery numbers next.
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3: 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Pick 3, 810. Pick 4, 5796. I'm Jill Powell, WCBM Local News. Time now for traffic and weather in the threes. Here's Chuck Whitaker.
6: There's a new wreck on the Beltway on the southwest side. The inner loop, it's just above I-95 and opposite the ramp where Southwestern Boulevard comes on. Everybody's in the median and behind the white line, but they're kind of looking at it. So you may have a delay coming up the Beltway from Washington Boulevard and then underneath I-95 going by the accident scene. Just in the last 5 minutes, they reopened all the lanes on eastbound I-70 with the wreck now cleared at Route 29. Slow recovery there, but at least we're on the move once again. And then keep in mind there is construction there on the right side. I'm Chuck Whitaker with traffic and weather on the threes on Talk Radio 680 WCBM.
7: Your Fox 45 forecast. Weather alert today. Strong to severe storms move in this afternoon and this evening. Downpours, damaging winds, hail and tornadoes all possible. Highs in the very hot and humid upper 80s. Showers and some storms will continue to be a threat tonight with lows in the low 70s. From the Fox 45 Weather Authority, I'm meteorologist Amy Aronson for Talk Radio 680 WCBM.
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9: Well, it's a big game for the Birds tonight in Boston as Kyle Bradish takes the hill for Baltimore, trying to even up this series with the Red Sox after Boston's 6-5 win last night. Bradish in a good way right now, pitching to a 2.12 ERA over his last five starts.
10: I think the competitiveness in the zone, that's kind of been apparent for the past, month and a half, 2 months, which has kind of been the turnaround for me since.
9: It'll be interesting tonight as this will be Bradish's first start in 10 days since he silenced the Royals back on July 11th, opposite a pitcher who hasn't pitched since July 5th. We're talking about Ranger Suarez suffering a left groin strain against the Angels. He will come off the injured list tonight. Ravens quarterback Lamar Jackson perhaps not shining as brightly as his star has in the past, voted 69th by his peers among the top 100 players in the league, falling from number 2. Was asked about his legacy as an NFL player.
11: I really don't think about my legacy. You know, I just try to be the best player I can be, keeping God first and doing what I can do, you know, when I can do it.
9: And rookies report on Friday, and the veterans will report this coming Monday. Happy birthday today to one of soccer's greatest players, talking about Norwegian striker Erling Haaland, turning all of 26 years old today. They made it to the semis for the first time in the country's history. And today is also the anniversary of the passing of one of the greatest baseball players in Maryland history. The Hall of Famer Jimmy Fox from Sudlersville, Maryland, on the Eastern Shore, played for the Red Sox and Old Philadelphia Athletics, passed away on this day in 1967 at the age of 59. Fox hit 534 home runs in his career and was nicknamed the Beast. And finally, what is it about Baltimore's Angel Reese that melts people's brains? A WNBA head coach called her a quote-unquote protected species and was forced to apologize. Yes, this actually happened over the weekend. Toronto Tempo head coach Sandy Brondello apologized to the former St. Francis star, the WNBA suspending Brondello one game for being overheard calling Reese that during the Green's 111-92 win over the Tempo on Friday night. The time now is 8:36. When we return, it's called Travel Ball Insanity.
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9: Sean, you're familiar with the Fox Sports site called OutKick?
0: Yes.
9: Yeah, they acquired it from Clay Travis. So here's the headline. Rival 15-under parents brawl at Mississippi World Series over youth sports drama. And then the subheadline is, children screamed and cried as dueling 15-under parents brawled at a World Series event in Laurel, Mississippi. So what happened, it was a softball event, I guess 15 and under. Multiple eyewitnesses saying a fight between parents from the Texas team and the Louisiana team boiled over into a brawl on the field, fist fight at this event. Children could be heard screaming, some cried. One even took what is believed to be a cleat and threw it at a parent. And here's the kicker. Both, just like kids, both sides claim the other one started it.
0: Yeah. Well, here's the thing. It's gotten so bad. My kids have been out of sports now for about 9 years, and I was involved in all their youth league activities and all the way up through collegiate lacrosse, the whole nine yards. It's difficult now getting referees. Mm. People don't want to become officials.
9: Exactly.
0: Because of the parents.
9: Yep.
0: And I can honestly say, we all suffer boorish parents and, you know, whatever. I never saw a brawl ever in anything. I saw things get a little bit heated sometimes. But people forget these are children and they're playing a game and they take it so serious. Maybe they're living vicariously through their kids, or they think their kid's going to be the next great, Gretzky or, whoever. But the fact is that let the children play the game. It's supposed to be for fun. And you can be competitive. You can instill the competitiveness but sportsmanship, I think, has got to be emphasized over the competitiveness.
9: Well, there's no doubt. And I think the lure now of D1 scholarships, and it's only, Sean, going to get worse with this NIL now.
0: The money that these
9: athletes are making. The parents see dollar signs as soon as the kids turn 5-6 years old.
0: D1 lacrosse schools are now reaching into elementary schools.
9: Yes.
0: To get commitments.
9: There are kids being recruited as young as 10 and 11 years old right now.
0: It's crazy.
9: It's not right.
0: Yeah. Thanks, Gary. Appreciate that. 8:39, 21 minutes now before the hour of 9 o'clock. Speaking of what's not right, Morgan Wallen was in town Friday and Saturday for concerts at M&T Bank Stadium. And there's now, the vast majority of people behaved themselves, had a great time. Baltimore was a great ambassador for at least that. But not for one family who made their trip down here from New York State. Troy Gravelding said he was visiting with his family, attending the concert, when apparently he went to his seats and the fan behind him, loud, probably drunk, and rude, a man was on FaceTime, was very loud, kept bumping into him, and he had, he and his wife and I think his 8-year-old daughter. We're in the seats, for the show. And so he confronted the guy and said, hey, look, I mean, you know, these aren't your seats. Just, you know, put your phone down, turn around, sit down, because they kept bumping into them several times. And just ask him to stop doing it, which many of us would. And that's when all hell broke loose. And this is, again, Troy Gravelding describing what happened next after he confronted this Borscht fan at M&T Bank Stadium.
13: I literally feel something on my leg. My wife feels something on her leg. My niece is standing on the seats, you know, instead of sitting on them. And my wife says, whatever that gentleman's doing is all over my leg. And at that point, I kind of seen him, like, bend over out of the corner of my eye, so I turn to look. He has his genitalia hanging completely out, and he's urinating all over the back of my seat, my wife's leg, my leg, my niece. And he's looking at me saying, it's good, bro, it's good. At that point, I kind of grab him, push him back, and said, what the F are you doing? You're pissing all over me.
0: Now, what would you do? Of course, he looked for police, and, you know, he went to the police and basically, you know, was complaining that, you know, this drunk guy was urinating on him, his wife, and his 8-year-old daughter.
13: This is assault. This guy literally just pulled out his privates, urinated all over a ton of people. We all witnessed, we all seen it. They do nothing.
0: But he complained to the police, and the police said they couldn't do anything because they didn't witness, the act.
14: And there's nothing we can do about a guy physically pouring out his and pissing on me right now. Nothing we can do that in front of an 8-year-old girl.
0: And that's Gavelding asking Maryland Department of Transportation Authority police to do something, and they basically threw their hands up there and said, nah, not much we can do.
15: We cannot take him into
14: prison. And I'm not blaming you.
15: We're going to give you his information, and you can be referred to the commission.
0: Gavelding also blaming the staff working at M&T Bank Stadium because not one of them came up to him and asked if there's anything they could do to help. Also blaming the staff working at M&T Bank Stadium because not one of them came up to him and asked if there's anything they could do to help.

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2: Your Fox 45 forecast. Weather alert today. Strong to severe storms move in this afternoon and this evening. Downpours, damaging winds, hail, and tornadoes all possible. Highs in the very hot and humid upper 80s. Showers and some storms will continue to be a threat tonight with lows in the low 70s. From the Fox 45 Weather Authority, I'm meteorologist Amy Aronson for Talk Radio 680 WCBM.
1: It's cloudy and 77 in Baltimore and 78 degrees in Aberdeen. I'm Jill Powell, WCBM News.
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5: All right. Good morning. Good morning. Happy Tuesday. Pleasantly surprised the traffic wasn't too bad out here in the Baltimore region this morning. Hopefully you guys, if you're on the road, you're moving quickly, not too quickly. There's a lot of speed cameras out there, a lot of tracks. Don't fall in. Don't fall in, all right? All right, hopefully you guys had a great night last night and you're ready for a good show. We got a great show planned for you. You know, I kept receiving the text messages yesterday about the Morgan Wallen concert and the incident, and I said, ugh, this is just so gross. I don't really want to cover it. But now it has gone viral. Of course, you probably saw it on Fox 45's website. I don't know how many people are talking about it. It might be on WJZ's because they're CBS. They might be talking about it as well. Not everybody's talking about it, but we're going to go ahead and talk about it today. You know, thank you to all those that did reach out yesterday to tell me about it. And, of course, my stance on taking kids to adult concerts like this has not changed. Okay, we're going to talk about this, and this does involve an 8-year-old girl, unfortunately. But I don't know if I would take my 9-year-old to see Morgan Wallen. Actually, I do know that I would not. I'm not even going to sugarcoat it. We're not playing any games this morning. I would not take her because I know the crowd that loves Morgan Wallen. Not to say that anything's wrong about that because I love Morgan Wallen. But I know, you know, the kind of people that could be in that crowd and how far they could possibly take it. So we are going to talk about that. Then, of course, we got to talk about Governor Wes Moore and some members of the congressional delegation, not just here in the state of Maryland, from other states as well. They joined him on a tugboat to go and look at the ruins of the Francis Scott Key Bridge because there's nothing there. There is nothing there. We were sitting here speaking with one another during Kim Plasek Live, and that's when some of you have timed in and you texted over that Wes Moore was out there on a tugboat. I did see the video as well. He had his collar popped. I guess this is what really grates my nerves about Wes Moore and the bridge, right? He's so arrogant. He's so cocky. If you're in office, I do expect you to have some confidence in you. I do expect you to be somewhat, I don't know, just very, very confident, right? High self-esteem kind of level. Because, you know, those are the kind of people that run for office. You got to really believe in yourself, right? That's the kind of person you're going to get. So I get that part of it. But he's got his collar popped and he's smiling, you know, his cheesy grin. And he's jumping on this tugboat and everybody's out there like, you know, this is a great voyage they're about to be on. And I'm thinking, you are literally taking people out there that aren't even in the state, right? Not in the region, to look at absolutely nothing. There isn't anything out there. Before he has explained that what has, I guess at this point what has been done is you had the demolition of the, you know, Francis Scott Key Bridge that, according to him, that was done. But you know what? I saw some of the comments made yesterday. It sounds like they're still doing demo over there. And then phase one that was done by Kiewit, the contractor that we no longer have under contract, apparently. Well, Kiewit had did some work underwater with the pylons and things like that. But you can't see them, you know, from your tugboat, right? Unless you got scuba gear, you plan to jump off and jump in and take a good look. I mean, otherwise, I don't understand why you would take people out there and why you would have this press conference, other than to have the photo op, right? Other than to look like you're doing something about the bridge. But, you know, he gets on there and he's got his collar popped. Brian, the producer, did you see that? Yeah, Brian just popped his collar. He's got his collar popped like he's some great, cool guy. And he's, you know, I have to be honest with you, and I know some Trump supporters aren't going to want to hear this, but, you know, his tugboat journey,

0: yesterday, which we invited the press to, Wes Moore. It kind of reminded me of President Trump's, press conference last week. And a lot of people said this. It's like, all right, unless I see people in handcuffs, unless I see some indictments, like I need to see some hardcore evidence of people meddling in our elections and those individuals being held accountable. Okay. I don't want a press conference until I see some handcuffs on some wrists. All right, that's how I feel about the situation. Do I think it's big and it's huge news? Of course. Do I think these people are going to really care? I don't. I don't think they're going to really care. And if I don't see anybody held accountable, then I'm not so happy. Right? And I ran in 2020. So when I look at this situation yesterday, you got Governor Wes Moore out there grinning and cheesing with his collar popped as if he's actually getting things done. He isn't. He is not getting things done. That could have been an email. Whatever he was doing out there. Anyways, we will talk about it. Also, let me calm down. I'm already getting, look at me getting hot under the collar. Maybe I gotta pop my collar. I'm already getting upset. This guy, he's so phony. He's such a joke. And it was interesting yesterday on X, Ryan Miner with Miner Detail. And I like Ryan. I know Ryan personally. He's a nice guy. But, you know, he's gone from, you know, conservative Republican to now like lukewarm Democrat over the last few years. And that's fine. We're still going to be friends. It's fine. But I posted on X because, you know, there was this glowing article about Governor Wes Moore. And I said, actually, we hate him here in Maryland. And so Ryan Miner, he takes that post from, you know, my comment. He goes, Kim, you can't actually hate this guy. You know, there's policy differences. I said, no, Ryan. I said what I said, and I meant it. Okay? I hate the guy. Because it's not even about policy differences. I have policy differences with many individuals that I do not hate. But this guy goes beyond that, right? He's also a pathological liar. Now, I am in the world of politics. I know many politicians, and I know that many of them tell lies every single day. And they're little white lies. They're what politicians do. I'm not going to raise taxes. I am going to care about you. I'm going to be transparent, right? You hear that all the time. Never happens. Never happens. But you don't lie about receiving the Bronze Star. You don't lie about, you know, and I'm going to call it a lie right now until he actually presents this thesis from Oxford that nobody has seen. Yeah, the whole thing, and Sean Casey was just talking about it, Casey and Company. Here he's talking about public school and how great it is. His kids are in private school, and not just any private school. The most elite private school you can send your kids in the state of Maryland. Like this guy, he's a fraud. I'm sorry, not sorry. I really hate the guy. And I said this before. I think, honestly, Mayor Brandon Scott, as crazy as this sounds, he's a better executive than Wes Moore. Mayor Brandon Scott is a better executive than Wes Moore. Brandon Scott, with all his flaws and the fact that I don't know if he can really read, you know, beyond all of that, I do think that at least he tries to accomplish things. You've been seeing his press conferences. He has been filling potholes. There are many people that will say there's less trash on the ground than there was maybe 4 years ago. Some people will say, you know, even though they don't agree with the way he spent the ARPA funds, with all the nonprofits and all those things, you know, a lot of people will say that. But at least you can say, okay, here's where the money went. Here you've got Governor Wes Moore still denying that he received a $5 billion surplus from the last administration. These are the kind of things where it's like, no, I actually hate this guy. Then he raises the taxes and fees. He sat there on stage. We went over this. He was on a debate with Dan Cox in 2022. And he's sitting there on stage. I guess that was 2021. He was in 2022. He's on stage and he says, you know, nothing on my platform calls for raising taxes. And then I got people in my own family in Southern Maryland that can't put things together. I don't know why. I don't even know how we're family, to be honest with you. But they can't even put it together, knowing that if you looked at his platform, you would absolutely know that this guy is going to raise taxes beyond belief. But he sat there on the stage and said so. This guy has lied constantly. He's got the little white lies that many politicians, say over and over again. And then he has huge lies. Big lies. Bronze Star kind of lies. I led troops through combat kind of lies. I can't forgive that. So yes, Ryan Miner, if you listen to the show today, good morning. And I really hate the guy. I do. We're going to talk about his time on the tugboat yesterday. Also, Esther Wells, don't forget, she's going to join us at 10 o'clock. She's running for Montgomery County Executive. She is the GOP candidate. She's actually a CPA. And, you know, I love so many of the candidates that are running this election cycle in the Republican Party. These are individuals with proven track records. They get results. You can look, many of them are business owners, entrepreneurs. I mean, these are people that you want running the state. And I know not everybody agrees with me, but I believe you should run the state. If you were an executive of the state, I think you should run it like a business. And when you don't run it like a business, you get what you see now with Governor Wes Moore, as he's running it like some kind of nonprofit. That's what he's doing. He's running it like some charity. So when we lost the federal jobs, you know, the little that we did, because Virginia lost them as well, that's why he had a huge crash out. He's like, wait a minute, we're losing federal jobs? We might lose federal funding, right? It's like he's having a crash out because he doesn't know how to generate revenue. This guy's a charity case. All right. We'll talk to Esther Wells at 10 o'clock. Also, they have identified two of the service members that unfortunately lost their lives in Jordan. We will talk about that. One of the service members still missing. I don't think that report has been updated. I checked again around 8 a.m. I did not see where they have found the missing U.S. service member. But we will talk a little bit about that. And, of course, as we were sitting here yesterday, we got the breaking news that there was an explosion, we were told at the time, outside of the New York City federal building that deals with immigration. So we have the press conference audio for you. So we'll talk about that as well. You know, I look at things today and I just know that we could do so much better, not just in the state of Maryland, but, you know, I'm not so excited about what, you know, Congress is doing. I know Republicans have the majority, and honestly, Capitol Hill looks like it's in disarray. So don't think I'm just pointing my finger at Democrats. I'm looking at a lot of Republicans like, dude, what are you doing? What are you doing right now? You've got Republicans on Capitol Hill that are basically saying they don't want to see mass deportations. Really? Because if you go and ask your constituents about it, I'm pretty sure they would tell you that's exactly what they want to see. And so when you have that disconnect, you're not listening to your constituents, you're not listening to those that pay your salary, that have put you in that place, then there's a huge problem in my view. You are a representative. That's why you're called a representative. It's not just a cute title that they put on your door. You are supposed to represent the people in your district. No matter, you know, if they are a Republican, Democrat, Independent, it doesn't matter. You are there to represent the majority in your district. When you fail to do that, you have failed to do your job. And I believe there are many Republicans on Capitol Hill that have failed to do their job. And I'm not happy. I'm not happy about it at all. All right, we get back, and I know many people are going to want to weigh in on this one. The incident at the Morgan Wallen concert, we do have some video. God bless Brian, the producer. He had to go through and remove a few curse words. That could not have been fun this morning. And so I do appreciate you, as always, Brian, for doing that. But we're going to get into some of that audio. You had a gentleman from New York that was here with his family. And I couldn't understand because the title kept changing. And I guess he was trying to make a point. But I think it was his niece that was the 8-year-old girl that was with them, that his wife. And they came down here from New York to go to the Morgan Wallen concert at the M&T Bank Stadium. And I heard about the incident. I didn't hear exactly what happened. But apparently there was a problem with urination and a decent exposure. And many people are talking about this. Again, shout out to Turnbull Brockmeyer. You know what? We did have a little bit of an exchange in the comment section on Facebook. And they're like, yeah, we got to hop on a call. I agree, Turnbull. We got to hop on a call because I would love to have them on the show. They're also really digging into that shooting out there in Falston. Remember the shooting in that million-dollar home? Oh, they've been digging into that. They've been doing a lot of investigative work. Anyways, we'll try to get them on the show soon. When we get back, we are going to talk about this Morgan Wallen incident. If you want to weigh in, 410-WCBM-680, 410-922-6680. 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
0: All right, we're getting right back into the story with Morgan Wallen. As I was just saying on the live, you know, our Democrats in Annapolis have done a ton of damage. And we're also going to talk about the latest with the redistricting. There was another update on that matter as well, because don't forget, the first week of August, you have legislators going to Annapolis for a special session to deal with redistricting, which no one wanted. Like, literally, they actually did town halls and they asked people and nobody wanted it. They're still doing it. Anyways, we'll talk about that in a minute. I did go and I looked up the law as far as indecent exposure. Just so you know, we're going to hear this audio clip, but the gentleman from New York, not wrong, obviously, it should be very upset, but the police also not wrong. And I went through this website here. It's BaronicLaw.com, and this is the law firm Baronic. They're in Ocean City. They deal with indecent exposure apparently a lot up there. But we'll go into this after you hear the audio. Take a listen.
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8: 1279.
5: Name and badge number?
8: I don't know why I didn't.
5: Name and badge number?
8: I got it.
9: 1882.
5: Okay. And there's nothing we can do about a guy physically pulling out his
9: at me right now.
5: Nothing we can do with that. In front of an 8-year-old girl. Because I'm going to push this all over the internet and everything. And it's not the best you got. It's the best Maryland law.
9: Listen, it doesn't make a difference if we... I just explained it.
5: No, man, I get it.
9: You're not... We cannot take him into custody.
5: And I'm not blaming you.
9: We're going to give you his information.
5: I got
9: and
5: it.
9: You can be referred to the commission.
5: And again, I'm not blaming you because you can only do what the law is stating, right?
9: Correct.
5: But I'm going to make it known that I had a gentleman whip his out at a Morgan Wallen concert. It's on me, my brother, and my niece. And the Maryland State Police can do nothing about it. Not a thing. And it's absolutely okay. And they're going to say, do what you want to do if you want to press charges.
9: Did they give you his information?
5: Yep, I got his information. Can I get it? Who's in charge of the stadium?
10: Stadium security.
5: Yeah. I want to have a conversation with him, please.
10: Absolutely crazy that you can pull your on somebody and nothing happens.
0: All right, it goes on from there. And if you want to look at the entire video, we might have the link there at WCBM.com. We should. But the police, they are not wrong. And this gentleman, I know an upstate New York accent when I hear one. He says, nothing you can do about it. Nothing they can do about it. That's actually correct. And so, of course, like I said, I went to go look it up. Indecent exposure, in case you're wondering what classifies as indecent exposure in the state of Maryland, you've got public urination or defecation, flashing or streaking, pleasuring yourself in public. I don't know if we can even say that word. Okay. And then sexual acts in public, and then mooning. What is mooning? Is that showing your behind? Okay, a lot of people should be, you know, charged with that. Okay. I've seen one too many videos of girls dancing on cars around here. Anyways, so those are considered indecent exposure. Here's what the issue is. As the police officer said, we got you his information and that's all we can do. They are correct. According to Maronick, M-A-R-O-N-I-C-K law. This is a law firm, again, in Ocean City. You can look at their website if you like, veronicklaw.com. And they do this blog where they talk about these things because they've been in court with this. So what this guy can do is just take the information of this guy that urinated on him, and he then has to go file a complaint, and then they press charges, and then you end up in court. Okay, so this guy would have to accrue legal fees just to get this guy in front of a judge. So that's why it's kind of like, what do you do? And I hope people understand this. You would have to actually force the issue. You would have to take this guy to court. It's not going to just happen. And that's with indecent exposure. Now, when did these laws become the way that they are? I don't know. But according to this law firm, you know, that's the case. And then, you know, if you are penalized for indecent exposure, you could get up to 3 years of jail time and or a fine up to $1,000. And you possibly have to register as a sex offender. So those are the three outcomes that could possibly happen, or the case could be totally dismissed. So that is the law here in the state of Maryland. So this poor guy and the 8-year-old little girl who was crying, if you see the video, she's crying, you know, rightfully so. You know, when I read the story, it sounded like the guy, they had an exchange back and forth. The guy behind him, this New York guy, kept bumping into him. So the New York guy, being a New York guy, he turns around and said, hey, buddy, watch it, right? And then that's when the guy starts urinating on his entire family sitting there. I don't condone violence, but now you can kind of see why some people just decide to beat the people up. I mean, and like if nothing's going to happen and now I've got to pay legal fees to take your behind to court. Yeah, I guess I could have just punched you in the jaw. You know, I mean, it's that sad, but that's the law here in the state of Maryland. Anyways, if you want to weigh in, you absolutely can. It's 410-WCBM-680, 410-922-6680. Would love to hear how you would have handled that. You know, I guess some people were saying in the comments his first mistake was engaging with the guy to begin with. But he said he kept bumping into him. I guess in that situation, what you would do is possibly get up and then get stadium security or get an usher that's nearby. And you say, hey, this drunk fool behind me, he's bumping into us, instead of engaging with that guy personally. That's the only thing I can think that, you know, it would have had a different outcome. Maybe, possibly. But yes, the cops of the state of Maryland, they are handcuffed. So if you're watching this live or hearing the show in another state and you plan to come to Maryland, just understand our laws might not be like yours. We're a little more lawless here. All right. It's like the Wild Wild West. Unless you have a lemur, that's different. Stay right there.
6: SRN News, I'm Rich Thomason in Washington. On orders from President Trump, additional 50% tariffs going to be imposed on some Canadian imports. The president accusing Canada of unfairly discriminating against American products. Iran remains defiant, attacking a tanker in the Strait of Hormuz, forcing its crew to abandon the ship. The U.S. conducted yet another round of airstrikes on Iranian targets overnight, 10th consecutive night of such attacks. Lebanon's president will be meeting with President Trump later today, that to take place at the White House. Former U.S. Army soldier is under arrest in New York City, accused of starting a fire and firing a pellet gun outside a lower Manhattan federal building. And Senator Darlene Graham announces that she is running for the full term in her late brother Lindsey Graham's U.S. Senate seat. Stocks opening higher this morning on Wall Street. More details, srnnews.com.
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15: Interesting pitching matchup tonight in Boston as Kyle Bradish takes the hill for Baltimore, trying to even up this series with the Red Sox after Boston's 6-5 win last night. Bradish in a good way right now, pitching to a 2.12 ERA over his last five starts. This will be Bradish's first start in 10 days since he silenced the Royals back on July 11th. And he'll be opposite the Red Sox Ranger Suarez tonight, who hasn't pitched since July 5th. Suffering a left groin strain against the Angels, he comes off the injured list tonight. Speaking of the IL, Burt's putting Adley Rutschman on the 10-day with left wrist inflammation. It's the third time this season that Rutschman's gone on the injured list. Meanwhile, Samuel Basayo is day-to-day with shoulder discomfort. And big news in sports media. ESPN announcing that polarizing figure Ryan Clark is out. The Athletic's Andrew Marchand reporting yesterday that the longtime analyst was informed of the decision while filming NFL Live yesterday afternoon. Clark had been on thin ice with the network for his polarizing commentary and political stances, as in the past when he refused to work with the conservative-leaning Sage Steele. Coming up in 30 minutes, Birds take it on the chin in Boston. And that is Stein on Sports.
16: Hi, this is Rod Wittstedt. 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That's 410-525-WILL. Thank you. By the way, $750 is still a great rate.
17: Your Fox 45 forecast. We are weather alert today due to strong to severe storms moving in. Otherwise hot and humid with highs in the upper 80s. Downpours, damaging winds, hail, and tornadoes all possible this afternoon and this evening. Showers and storms will continue to be a threat tonight with those falling into the low 70s. Some showers will linger into early Wednesday with highs still in the very hot upper 80s. From the Fox 45 Weather Authority, I'm meteorologist Amy Aronson for Talk Radio 680. WCBM.
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0: 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All right, we're talking about the Morgan Wallen concert. I didn't want to because it was really a very disgusting situation. But yes, there was a guy that was intoxicated allegedly, and he allegedly pulled out his, you know, and he allegedly urinated on a family in front of him because the dad engaged with this guy and you know, God forbid he asked him to stop bumping into him and his wife and the 8-year-old in which they had along with them. And I couldn't tell if that was his daughter or the niece because in that clip, you know, it changed a couple different times. So from my understanding, he first said niece. So we'll go with niece. She's only 8 years old. And as many people said before, you would think that this would qualify for indecent exposure, especially in front of an 8-year-old girl. But this is the state of Maryland. So the Maryland police told the guy, there's really nothing we can do except for give you his information. And then you would have to do the rest of the work. And so that guy would then have to file the charges, file the complaint, and then try to take that man to court. And then it's a he said, she said situation, right? Oh, we're going to go to the phone lines here. I've got my friend who knows something about this, I'm sure, Alan Woodlaw, not because you would do something like this, but you know the law. Hey, Al, how are you?
1: Hey, I'm going to tell you, Kim, that guy had more restraint than I had.
0: Yeah.
1: I mean, he had a lot more restraint than me, you know, and I'm telling you straight up. I mean, you do something to me, that's different. But my child, you know.
0: Right, right.
1: And for the policeman, you know, the officer, we didn't see him do it. I mean, well, policemen, they don't see people rob banks. They don't see people
0: right.
1: murder people.
0: Right.
1: They don't see people shoot people. I mean, but they do get arrested, you know? I mean, Kim, this is why Baltimore has been crying and whining because they haven't got a baseball all-star game back at Camden Yards. This is why they're not going to get it. This is exactly why. Baltimore? Oh no, we can't do that. No. Not with what's going on in Baltimore. I mean, Kim, I just shake my head every day I get up and look at the news now, and, I'm thankful, you know, and, you know, I give thanks to my Lord and Savior Jesus Christ every day.
0: Yeah.
1: I mean, because you just don't know what's going on in this world, what's going to happen. I mean, a blink of an eye, Kim.
0: Yeah.
1: The blink of an eye.
0: Yeah, Al, and that's what, you know, and it's sad because things are different. If this was 20 yeah. years ago, Al, I would say, yeah, you could probably take your kid to, you know, any country concert. It'd be fine.
1: Well, not only that, Kim, 20 years ago, some customers would have grabbed that dude and took him into the men's room or took
0: right,
1: him out
0: exactly.
1: the hallway.
0: Yeah.
1: I mean, they would have taken, I mean, you know, but nowadays, you can't offend anybody, you can't harm anybody, you can't, it's just, you know, just like what happened at that 7-Eleven with that guy getting beat up the other
0: right.
1: day. Kim, I'm 73. That guy's 74. And looking at that TV, looking at the tape of that, I just said, this is what the world's come to. Do what you want, when you want, and there's no consequences.
0: Yeah.
1: As simple as that.
0: Well,
1: I'm gonna let you go.
0: Yeah.
1: You be safe out there, and stop hoarding all that ammo. All right. Stop hoarding all that. And I'm. Stop holding all that ammo. All right.
0: Sounds good. Thanks, Al. Have a good one. Yeah, look, and I know that, because I know how old Al is, and I knew that wasn't him in the video, because I know Al protects himself 24-7, and that's what it comes down to. That's what a lot of people say, you know. A lot of people don't want to go through firearm training. You know, some people don't want to have a firearm in the house. I understand that. But it's getting to the point where it's kind of like, I have to protect myself. I have to protect my loved ones. You know, back with the Morgan Wallen concert, I'm going to get to your text message here in just a second. Lots of people weighing in. It is a shame, and I think Al is right. I mean, the fact that this guy did this, and it was packed, a packed house. It was a packed house, so there's no way that other people didn't see what happened. They had to have seen what happened, and, you know, the fact that no one else kind of got in and said, hey, you know, this is ridiculous. Now, we don't know the entire story, but it doesn't sound like it, because, you know, even in that very video clip, there was another state trooper that came to speak with the gentleman from New York, and he said, look, I did what I was told to do, and I removed that guy from the area, is what it sounds. But it also sounded like, and many people pointed this out, it sounded like that guy wasn't even kicked out of the concert. The guy that actually did the urinating. And as Al pointed out, they kept saying, well, we didn't see it. The young girl and the wife, they ran into the bathroom because they, in fact, had urination on them. So you could probably most likely see it on their clothes. And from what I know, you can smell it. You know, and like, it wouldn't be too hard and so much of a detective work to figure it out. Like, you wouldn't have to call Scooby-Doo. It would pretty much be an open and shut case, I would assume. But again, things are much different. All right, let me get to your text messages here. Many people weighing in. Wow. Okay, I'm going to start in the very beginning here, because you guys have been texting in already. Let's see. Rachel says, Kim, maybe the guy was confused and thought he was at an R. Kelly concert. Rachel! Rachel's my kind of people. She's usually got some good jokes. Oh, Rachel, maybe that's what happened. All right, Todd in Street says, Kim, my wife was driving on 70 one day, and a jerk in a van exposed himself to her. Wow. She took the tag number and reported him. The state police found him and charged him with indecent exposure. It went to court, and he was prosecuted and ordered to psychiatric treatment. But that was 30 years ago. Wow, Todd. Todd, so 30 years ago, we had a handle on this, and the cops didn't have to see it for themselves. And you know what? I bet that guy had a history of that, because who does that? Who does that? I'll never forget, there was a story, you guys probably remember, there was a story of a guy that was going into a drive-thru. Do you remember this, Brian, the producer? It was in Los Angeles, and he was pulling into this drive-thru, and I want to say it was Starbucks. He was pulling into this drive-thru every day, and exposing himself right there at the drive-thru as the girl in the drive-thru window would open the window. And many times they called the police, but when the police got there, he was long gone. Well, this time, they figured out around what time he usually comes. So the police, they were like kind of waiting around and not too far away, so they were like, all right, call me directly. Well, anyways, she opens the window, he's doing it, and she goes, I got you. So she had her cell phone at this time rolling. And she had the detective's phone number, and he was right down the street. Well, this guy bolts off. The video is posted on social media. The guy ends up committing suicide. Yeah, because it was, I guess he couldn't handle the video going viral and what he did. And so when they went to go look for him, because they ended up getting his tag number because of the cell phone video, they went to go look for him, and he had already killed himself. Crazy, crazy, crazy, crazy. And so Todd, when you said psychiatric treatment, yeah, I would think that you would need psychiatric treatment after doing something like that. I mean, that's not normal. You know, but you know what? This kind of goes to the other conversation of like the trans situation and the LGBTQ and the pride parades, because there's a lot of people that expose themselves at those parades. How is that not considered, you know, mentally unstable or indecent exposure or, you know, causing some kind of harm? Because there's kids at those parades. See, I look at all of this stuff, you know, very much the same. very much the same. And that's why I always say, I have friends that are in the gay community, and I know that they're against that stuff too. And I actually feel bad for them because they're lumped in with these mentally deranged individuals that are doing stuff like this. It's so bizarre. And I think that's also kind of what changed the conversation. Because there was a time where if you were parading down the street downtown with no clothes on, you would be arrested, right? For either streaking or indecent exposure or something of the, you know, the sorts. Now it's part of the pride parade. Now it's part of this lifestyle. And I don't know how we got here, but here we are. And we need to change it. We need to change it. I hope there are some legislators that actually saw what happened at the Morgan Wallen concert and actually take this up next session. All right. Got another text here from Mike. This is Mike's first time texting the show. He says, I am intimately familiar with the Morgan Wallen incident. The cops followed agency policy, Maryland law, and Maryland court procedures. As you can see in the video, the cops were quite disturbed by the incident, but made it clear. The law has to be followed to ensure a successful prosecution of this suspect. The Maryland legislator is the responsible party here. They have written the laws to favor suspects, not victims. The law should be changed. Well said, Mike. And I am so sorry that you're intimately familiar with this. If you know those involved, tell them, you know, especially those from New York, please tell them that we are so sorry they had to deal with this. And we're sorry that this was their experience coming to Maryland. I mean, you know, look, most of us are normal, okay? Can you tell them that? I don't know what side of this you're on, but you're right. The laws have to change. They have to change. You know, it has changed so much since, gosh, well, I don't want to say 30 years ago, but as you heard there from Todd and Street, what his wife dealt with 30 years ago. I got Lisa in Ellicott City. Hey, Lisa, how are you? Lisa.
2: Thanks, Kim. That's okay. Good morning. Fine, thanks. We had a case at American University back in 1979, and I was on staff there. And we had a fellow who was and started as a police cop and then exposed himself to me and a couple of others. The Metro Police, of course, got involved as well as the university security.
0: Oh, wow. So what was the outcome on that one?
2: Pardon me?
0: What was the outcome on that?
2: So the outcome on that, he was arrested because they were very well aware of the fact that the cycle begins with the beeping Tom and then the exposing themselves and then the next step is rape. So this is not a small situation. This is not a minor infraction. This is a really dangerous sign that someone's on the path. They're getting the nerve up, right, to attack and rape somebody. That's it.
0: Yeah, I mean, it sounds like he was very intoxicated. It sounds like, you know, just a disgusting incident. And let me ask you this, Lisa, and I appreciate you calling in and sharing because we don't, you know, it's very hard to understand sometimes what the laws are here. The cops, did you guys have a video that you had to show him, the cops, or did they see it for themselves, or was it just... Go ahead.
2: They started following him. They started observing him. So we actually had witnesses of students, you know, female students that caught him and saw him trying to peep into windows and peeping into windows. And that I was one of the female students who was just, it was 7/10 of a mile from my dorm walking into the campus. And it was an off-campus dorm. And he drove up right next to me and I was on the sidewalk and exposed himself. And he was, let's just say he was busy in his pants. Anyhow.
0: Yeah.
2: So they were able to catch him before he was able to rape anybody.
0: Oh, but I'm glad that was taken care of. Let me ask you this, Lisa, you don't have to answer, but do you remember what year that was?
2: That would have been 1979.
0: Okay. All right. Yeah, because I think things have changed drastically and obviously in the wrong direction. But listen, thank you so much for sharing that. I'm sorry you had to deal with that.
2: You're very welcome. Well, I was studying criminal justice at the time. That was my degree at American U. And it fell right into line with my textbook. That's all I can say.
0: I bet.
2: I don't know what's happened since then, but it's very sad.
0: You know? Yeah. Well, listen, I hope you have a great week. Thank you so much for weighing in.
2: Thank you for all you do, Kim. You take care.
0: Thank you. You too. Wow. See, but that was back in 1979. See, I think things have changed. It's like we went from, think about it. You used to be able to like say Merry Christmas and nobody would look at you with a strange eye or anything like that. Now it's like you say Merry Christmas and some people are like, well, it's Happy Holidays. And now, you know, when it comes to indecent exposure, you see all these things at the Pride parades and it's almost like they're making it normal behavior. And I guarantee you that's probably the catalyst here for the change and the shift in the laws is that, you know, it got to that point. Remember at the Pride event at Joe Biden's White House and you had the trans person that decided to flash everybody and they took their top off or whatever. Now remember, keep in mind that person was not arrested. There was later a comment from the White House saying, oh, well, we weren't aware that it happened. And of course, you know, we condemn actions like that. But they have there's a guest list to the White House. They do a security background check on everybody. They know exactly who that person was. If they wanted to make an arrest, they could have. They didn't. They didn't press charges. Nothing happened. But they know for a fact, because it was on video, that this person took their top off and, you know, again, indecent exposure right there on the White House lawn. And, you know, there were no consequences. There were no consequences. Let's see. Jeff says, Kim, men need to become dangerous. Guy pulls that on you or your kid and you pound him into the dirt. Jeff, and I think that's what Alan Woodlaw was saying as well. He did show a lot of restraint. And I would think it's because the little girl was there. You know what I mean? If the little girl wasn't there, he could have had a different response. But I don't know many people that want to fight in front of their kid. I don't know many of them. You know, you would probably do everything you could to not fight in front of your child, because the last thing you want to teach your child is that it's okay to turn around and pound somebody in the face. But Jeff, I understand what you're saying for sure. Let's see. We'll read a couple more of these texts before break. We'll come back and read some more. David says, Kim, there are no legal fees to file charges against someone at the Court of Commissioner's office, David in Helthorpe. Yeah, David, but then you're going to have to hire a lawyer as you proceed. And if this case is dismissed, if they feel as though that this didn't actually happen because it's your word against his, then you could possibly end up paying his legal fees as well. That's, again, that's the problem that you run into. Of course, I'm not an attorney. I'm not going to pretend to be one. But I was in a situation with a defamation lawsuit. And because the case had to be dismissed because we couldn't actually prove malice, we also had to pay this person's legal fees. So trust me, I know what it's like to end up in that situation. And here you are the victim, but there's nothing you can do about it. And it's he said, she said, and all this other stuff. And I'm sure, you know, this guy might take it and take it to court. And he might file charges against this person. And maybe he will do that. And I even saw where there were some comments saying, you know, asking if he had a GoFundMe, because people wanted to donate to his legal fees. Again, very sad state of affairs. When we get back, I'll finish reading your text messages. We have Esther Wells that will be joining us at 10 o'clock. She's running for Montgomery County Executive. She is the GOP nominee. So get excited about that. 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
4: Van Jones blasting this, you know, democratic socialist, really communist effort, warning that supporting Hamas is not progressive. 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I've rooted in progressive ideals, he is, and policies, criminal justice reform, Green New Deal, Medicare for all, free education, clean water, and clean air. 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Van, they're doing it right in front of your face, and they're winning and you're losing.
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0: All right, Esther Wells coming up next from Montgomery County, the GOP nominee for Montgomery County Executive. Also, I want to make sure I give you the question of the day, because we'll talk about this in the 11 o'clock hour at WCBM.com. 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Should Governor Wes Moore and gubernatorial nominee, Dan Cox, release their tax documents? Right now, both candidates for governor are declining to release all of their tax documentation. Right now, if you're looking at both, you have the outline assets, investment sources, and sources of income, but political and ethics experts say those disclosures provide only a partial picture of a candidate's finances. So again, you've got both Dan Cox and Governor Wes Moore declining to share more of their tax documents. And I wanted to get your take on this. WCBM.com. Also, if you have the app, it's easy to take the poll question in the app. Should Wes Moore and Dan Cox release their tax documents? Yes or no? And we'll talk more about that in the 11 o'clock hour. Fox 45 did a pretty good article on breaking down what we see so far from both candidates. So we'll get into that. Also, I've got a couple more text messages I wanted to read here. I know many of you are weighing in on this one. I know it is. It's tough. It's tough. Let's see. Randy says, Cam, I heard the story this morning with Sean Casey. I wouldn't have even bothered to get the police involved. I would have just punched the guy, and that would have been the end of it. Yeah, Randy. But like I said, when there's a kid, when you have a kid with you, I think that most people would be very reluctant and very hesitant to start a physical altercation. I mean, because you never know what happened. I mean, you could be arrested, this kid standing there. I mean, so many things could happen. Patrice was talking about the World Cup game. Let's see, a couple other text messages here as well. Jet, hey, good morning, Jet from Moncton, and thank you for your service. He says, I'm with Al. That guy would be missing 1% of his body somehow, some way. I know how the guys feel about it. I know. All right, we'll get back. I'll read some more of your text messages after our guest. Again, Esther Wells coming up next out of Montgomery County, running for Montgomery County Executive. Stay right there.
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9: Breaking news this hour from Town Hall. Anach Thomason. A Republican-held U.S. Senate seat may stay in the family, as correspondent Laura Winters explained.
10: Darlene Graham says she prayed on it and has decided she will run for her late brother's Senate seat. Graham says President Trump urged her to jump into the race and run for the full six-year term in South Carolina. Graham saying on her X page, "I've made a decision. I'm in."
9: Darlene Graham was sworn in last week to fill out the remaining months of the late Senator Lindsey Graham's term, which ends in January. Barring a successful appeal, Joe Biden will have to release audio recordings and transcripts of his interviews with a memoir ghostwriter before he was elected president. That's a ruling of a federal appeals court. Iran remains defiant.
11: 10 consecutive nights of U.S. strikes haven't forced Tehran to loosen its grip on the Strait of Hormuz, through which about a fifth of all traded crude oil and natural gas previously passed. The UK's Maritime Trade Operations Agency says it's received multiple reports of a tanker being hit by a projectile 8 nautical miles off the coast of Oman. Iran's paramilitary Revolutionary Guard claimed the attack and those on two other ships targeted in the waterway since Sunday. As fighting has intensified between the US and Iran, mediators have stepped up efforts to revive the interim peace deal signed last month.
9: The BBC's Jolan Nell. On orders from President Trump, additional 50% tariffs going to be imposed on some Canadian imports. The president accusing the Canadians of unfairly discriminating against American goods. Tropical storm Bertha building strength in the Gulf of America, moving toward the Florida Panhandle. Stocks are higher this morning on Wall Street. The Dow's up 189 points. The Nasdaq Composite Index ahead 227, and the S&P is better by 38 points. More on these stories, townhall.com.
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14: Good morning. It's 10:03. I'm Jill Powell with the latest headlines from the WCBM Maryland News Center, brought to you by Audiology Associates. Maryland Senate Minority Leader Steve Hershey and other state Republicans say the upcoming special session will deliver nothing for residents. Lawmakers will return to Annapolis from August 3rd to the 5th to consider congressional redistricting standards. Hershey says the session has nothing to do with Maryland's future and everything to do with Governor Moore's. Baltimore police are investigating a possible link between two violent incidents this month at a Liberty Heights 7-Eleven convenience store. It's believed the same group of suspects may be responsible for the violent beating of a 74-year-old man outside the store and a weekend robbery there. Surveillance video of six young people attacking the man has been widely shared online, sparking outrage. Many community members are questioning whether Maryland is doing enough to address repeat juvenile offenders. And Mayor Brandon Scott will be announcing the talent lineup today for this year's Charm City Live Festival. In addition to naming the performers, the mayor will be announcing additional details about the festival. It's scheduled to take place on Saturday, September 5th at War Memorial Plaza. Sign on sports and the Fox 45 Weather Authority forecast next.
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16: Caleb Durbin's tie-breaking home run over the Monster last night with two outs in the eighth gave the Red Sox a 6-5 win over the O's, extending Boston's winning streak to 14 and ending the Birds at 7. The game saw three lead changes and three ties, and the Orioles had a chance in the ninth, putting runners at second and third with two down, but Tyler O'Neill lined out hard to end the game. The loss leaves Baltimore three games under 500 and three games back of Boston for the final wildcard spot in the American League. And how about this? Southeastern Conference Commissioner Greg Sankey saying yesterday that the league is having quote-unquote real conversations about breaking away from the rest of college sports, though that is not the preferred solution. The conference has won seven national football championships in the last 15 years, but none in the last three. Coming up in 30 minutes, Adley Rutschman back on the injured list. And that is Stein on Sports.
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1: All right. Good morning. Good morning. Happy Tuesday. If you're just joining us, we're talking about the disgusting incident that occurred at the Morgan Wallen concert. I know I have other text messages to read, and I'll do that coming up after the 10:35 break. Many people weighing in on this one. Also, the question of the day brought to you by Renovation Real Estate. It's a very simple question. Should Westmore and Dan Cox release their tax documents, yes or no? Got an interesting text here from Mitch. He says, I don't think either candidate should release their tax returns. Neither federal nor state law requires them to do so. And I don't think it should become an expected precedent. For example, if someone is running for governor for the first time, any tax documents they release would be from their time as a private citizen. I believe requiring or expecting that level of disclosure is unnecessarily intrusive. While voters can certainly consider a candidate's willingness to release their records, I don't think it should be treated as an obligation when the law doesn't require it. Very interesting, Mitch. Very interesting. Go ahead and weigh in on this poll question. We'll talk about it in the 11 o'clock hour. Speaking of tax returns, we've got a guest on the line that knows a little something about that. Of course, we've been watching what's going on in Montgomery County. And it's unfortunate in a way because Montgomery County, it is a very blue county. But if you didn't know this, there were some Republicans that once upon a time held seats in Montgomery County. And we can get back there because I want to believe that the left has gone so far left that there are people, even moderate Democrats, that have had enough. Right now on the line, we've got Esther Wells, who is running for county executive to focus on fiscal discipline, government accountability, strengthening the economy, improving public safety, and expanding opportunity through education. As president of the Montgomery County Taxpayers League, Esther has spent years on the front lines educating and advocating for county taxpayers by supporting appropriate actions to achieve greater efficiency and effectiveness in the government of Montgomery County and tax equity for Montgomery County taxpayers. Good morning, Esther Wells. How are you?
2: Good morning, Kim. I'm good. Thank you for having me.
1: No. Thank you for throwing your hat in the ring. I know it's not easy. You know, you got this huge spotlight on you, and then, of course, you're trying to still do your day job, and at the same time, you're campaigning, trying to raise money, and it is a lot. It's a lot to take on, so we appreciate you doing so. Esther, if you could, tell the audience a little bit about yourself, your background.
2: Yes, thank you again, and good morning, everyone. My name is Esther Wells. And I'm an immigrant, a lifelong Montgomery County resident, and the proud single mother of two boys, an 8-year-old and a 13-year-old who has autism and ADHD. Professionally, I'm a certified public accountant in Maryland for over 15 years with a master's in taxation. I lead the state indirect tax department of a multi-billion dollar enterprise of companies where I specialize in finding multi-million dollar savings. And so I'm running for county executive because it's too expensive to live here in Montgomery County. As you mentioned, for two decades, we've had one party rule in Montgomery County government. And so I'm excited to have a conversation with you today and to really be able to win over a lot of the moderate Democrats or unaffiliates and hold on to my base, the Republican Party, to see a path to victory on November 3rd.
1: Yeah, and Esther Wells, I follow you on X, and it's a real treat because you talk a lot about the budget and fiscal responsibility. And then, of course, as the scathing audits were coming out, you know, on the state level, it was great to see your commentary because obviously this is your wheelhouse. They're in Montgomery County. If I could ask, you know, besides, you know, fiscal responsibility, what else made you get into this race? Because that's a huge task to take on, to be the executive of such a, I would say, a large economy right there just in that jurisdiction.
2: Yes, that's a great question. And so, as I mentioned, Democrats have had total control for Montgomery County for over two decades. And yet for black families like myself, the results are a categorical disaster. We've seen nothing but stagnant or declining data on every major metric of success, such as the wealth gap, the health gap, the education gap, employment gap, home ownership gap. I mean, in every measure, things are worse. And so as the president of the Montgomery County Taxpayers League, I have been able to pay attention to our government, our local government, and I have done deep dive in the budget each year as a CPA, and I have already identified where the government is wasting our money. They are mismanaging

0: our money. They're not going after the revenues that that are on the books. And so I'm running to be able to restore affordability in Montgomery County. I'm running to be able to bring more transparency and accountability of our tax dollars, because Montgomery County does not have a revenue problem. At $8 billion, which is a budget bigger than some countries and some states, we have a leadership problem, and they are addicted to spending our hard-earned tax dollars, and I am going to stop that as your next county executive.
1: Nice. Again, we're speaking to Esther Wells, running for Montgomery County Executive. She is the GOP nominee. She won the primary election there. Esther, of course, immigration has been a hot topic, not just in Montgomery County, but in the state of Maryland. We would love to get your stance on immigration, illegal immigration, of course.
0: Yes, and so immigration, as an immigrant living in this county, living the American dream, my family, we moved here in 1995 because America is still today the hope that we have in this world for better outcomes for our family and for our children. And I am living the American dream, where my family, we migrated here. I have gone to our public school systems. I went to the University of Maryland, graduated with a bachelor's in accounting, and now I'm raising my family here. I have a special needs son, and I can think of nowhere else but Montgomery County to raise my son. But unfortunately, Montgomery County is not the county that I grew up in. And so for immigration, I do agree that, one, we need to follow the laws, but also we need to show our humanity. And in Montgomery County, we are one of the most diverse areas in the country. And with that, we need to ensure that we are a brother's keeper. We need to ensure that we maintain a high level of public safety. And so not just for our immigrant population, for all our residents, but what we are seeing is with our record low staffing with our police department, that the vacancy has resulted in a higher time for responding to priority calls. What we are seeing, unfortunately, is the demoralization of our police force here in the county by county officials, where they are defund the police, which my opponent is a strong proponent of. We are seeing that there are record shootings, 3 shootings this year in our schools for the first time, because we have removed school resource officers out of our children's schools. So public safety is one of my top priorities. The purpose of government is public safety, public education, and infrastructure. And so when it comes to our immigrant community, I know that they are welcomed here, but we also need to ensure that we follow the laws and that we are all working to contribute to the betterment of our community. And anyone that thinks they're going to come here and bring drugs and violence and gangs and have overdoses in our schools or terrorize our communities, they all will be removed, and there will be strict and harsh, quick punishment and consequences for anyone, regardless of immigration status, that think that they're going to terrorize our community.
1: Again, we're speaking to Esther Wells, running for Montgomery County Executive. VoteForEsther.com if you want to take a look at her website as we're discussing the latest topics, I would say, again, across the state, not just in Montgomery County. Esther, and as you were saying there, obviously you have no tolerance for those that commit crimes. I wanted to know, you know, even though they passed the 287G ban and, of course, the Community Trust Act, if you were the Montgomery County Executive, would you work with federal partners and ensure that the police were able to work with ICE agents as well?
0: Yes, I will. I will be ensure that we are following the laws on the books, whether it's at the state or the federal level. But I also will not lie to the community. I've gone to community events, even up to last night, where it was admitted that some of the laws that Montgomery County is trying to pass, it is dead on arrival. Right, we have to follow the laws of the state and the federal government. And so, with the 287G, I agree with our state sheriff's department, where they pushed back on our General Assembly because they're playing politics with our public safety, and that's not appropriate. Right, we have all residents in our entire state and in our county under my jurisdiction that they have a right to be safe. And so what I will do is ensure that we have safe transfer, working with all the various law enforcement groups to ensure that if you have committed crimes, violent crimes in our community, you need to go. And it needs to be done in a way that is away from the community. It needs to be done with in decency and in order. But that will be able to be done as the next county executive. I am not going to play politics. I'm not going to protect people that, again, are bringing drugs into our community. community, killing our children, killing our families, that they are bringing gangs, they're bringing weapons, making it less safe to be here. And so 287G, I agree with the state sheriff that we need to ensure that we follow the various state and local level and working with them. And then when it comes to the Community Trust Act, again, we want to have trust in our community, but we also need to ensure we are serving all community members. All members have a right to feel safe. All community members will be protected should I become the next county executive.
1: Again, we're speaking to Esther Wells in Montgomery County. Esther, if say it's day one there for you as the executive, what would your priorities be?
0: Yes, on day one, my priorities will be and continue to be laser focused on making it more affordable in Montgomery County. Right now, our taxes are just too high. Montgomery County, when it comes to the personal income tax, it is the fourth highest, Maryland, the fourth highest personal income tax in the nation. We have 25% of Montgomery County filers pay over 76% of the income taxes in this county. And so when my opponent says we're going to tax the rich and make them pay their fair share, that's already happening, and the high-income earners are leaving. So what I will do is reverse what my opponent has done over the last 8 years in Montgomery County, and so that is making it more affordable to be here. So I'm laser-focused on lowering the taxes for property taxes, income tax, energy tax, rain tax, bag tax, you name it. My opponent has not found a tax he doesn't like, and he has said he will tax and spend and continue what we are seeing under the current administration. So I'll be laser-focused on finding waste and abuse and mismanagement of our tax dollars so that we can afford to lower the taxes. I will send a clear message to all businesses, particularly the ones that relocated to Northern Virginia, that Montgomery County is reopened for business. Give us a second look so that we can attract and retain headquarters and warehouses and high-income earners. But I am laser-focused on making it more affordable here so that we can continue to enjoy the community that we have come to know.
1: Yes, again, we're speaking to Esther Wells on the line with us. We appreciate your time, Esther. I know that you're very busy. I did want to ask, because we have Rosalind Hanson on the show a lot. She's with the Montgomery County Moms for Liberty. You guys have been back and forth there in your jurisdiction to the Supreme Court because of, you know, some issues you've had in the education system. I wanted to know your stance on biological males and female sports, and then also how could you make the education system a little bit, you know, because you guys did schools, I would say testing, not so bad in Montgomery County, but there seems to be a lot of social issues.
0: Yes, that's a great question, and Rosalind is amazing. I met her when I first ran for school board 4 years ago in Montgomery County to advocate for my son with his special needs and with his rights being violated during the pandemic with MCCS's response. And so Rosalind is great. Really enjoy her perspective and all of the good work that she's doing in the community. And when it comes to SCOTUS, we've had, you know, unfortunately, a lot of cases go to SCOTUS, but thankfully it has fallen in our favor, whether it was the opt-out for parents, where we saw the government overstepping their boundaries and thinking that we're supposed to co-parent with them. And the Supreme Court stood their ground and said parents' rights. And so she was a big advocate of that, and I am also, that parents are a child's first teacher. Parents are the ones that are entrusted to have the values for our children, and I will definitely be a county executive that is focused on ensuring parents have take the lead in raising their children. When it comes to boys and girls playing in sports, again, we created the women's sports because we saw the disadvantage that women had back in the day when they had to compete against boys. And so it is not appropriate that we would have girls happen to compete with males, because we're already seeing that a lot of it we're unable to, and that's just by biology. And so we need to ensure we protect our children and our girls and our sports and our spaces, that it is safe for us to be able to continue to have that right, because that is what the law says, but also just ensuring that our children feel safe in our schools, in a locker room, and be able to play their sports, because they're amazing. And then when it comes to the outcomes in education and MCPS, they have lost their way. We used to have the top school system in the nation. Now none of our high schools are top, and even in the state. And so what we are seeing is in the last 5 years, we've had record low high school graduation rates. We have seen record low proficiency in math and reading, particularly in the school district of my opponent. It's in single digits, in 4% and 7%. And we're seeing even worse outcomes for our special ed kids like my son, for our black and brown kids, our immigrants. And so what I am running is to ensure that, one, we are funding MCPS at maintenance of effort, which is the legal requirement, but then anything above that, they will be held accountable, where they will have to present to us a strategic plan that says in measurable ways how they're going to improve outcomes. We're not looking at inputs anymore. We're not just going to fund contracts, right, which my predecessor, my opponent does. We are going to ensure we hold our school system accountable because we want better outcomes for our children.
1: All right, Esther Wells, we're going to leave it there, but if you give us 30 seconds, why should Montgomery County vote for you?
0: Yes, thank you so much again, Kim, for allowing me your platform and your audience. 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And I thank you in advance. On November 3rd, we're going to send a clear message to our government that it's time for change, and Esther Wells is the only candidate that you want to have in your corner.
1: Sounds good. Esther, we'll be in touch. Thank you so much for joining us.
0: Thank you.
1: Thank you. Have a great day. See, she's great. CPA, Montgomery County, do your thing. Right now, I do have a friend on the line with me as well. Adam Kasabi with Long & Foster at the Delaware Beaches on the phone with me. Good morning, Adam. How is beach life? I want to know about this. How is it?
2: It's as good as usual. Good morning to you, Kim. It doesn't get much better than salt air, sandy toes, and sunshine. So I'm sure you could use a little of that.
1: Oh, yes. You have no idea. You have no idea, Adam. I was hoping today you could tell us a little bit about the benefits of short-term rentals and what Delaware offers in that regard.
2: Sure thing. I think overall, having real estate as a part of an investor's portfolio is a good plan, whether that's a large portion or a small portion. When you're dealing with long-term, you may have to, maybe it's a little less frequent of management, but in my opinion, it's more risk, right? So you have a higher probability for bad tenants. One bad tenant doing a year's worth of damage can be extremely costly. To me, less frequent but bigger repairs are what is a typical outcome there. One bad tenant can really do tens of thousands of dollars worth of damage, and then there's potential for the eviction process, which can also cost thousands of dollars and take months, and during that time, you're not getting any rental income. With short-term rentals, renters with thousands of dollars in disposable income, from my experience, they're typically responsible. They don't have rights to your home long term. If a tenant comes in for a week stay at the beach and they want to extend it, they're not allowed. The sheriff will come in and remove them. There's no eviction process. And you actually get to enjoy your investment. And I found that the best quality time with family is often at the beach and on vacation when you're off work and everybody's together. So I liken it to having your cake and eating it too. What I'll say is 200, 300K, there's options here that really can pay for themselves, and all the way up to $1 million, where they can pay for themselves as well. So like $1 million option at the beach, can typically do 70, 80, 90K in rental income with as little as $2,000 in property tax. That's a Delaware thing. So overall, I think it's a good part of any portfolio, but, thanks again, Kim. How's life with you?
1: It's good. That's, you know what? That's good to know, Adam, because, you know, I don't know if you know this, but, here we've got issues with squatters. So in Delaware, you don't have that issue. So hopefully people are paying attention. Adam, before you go, if you could just give everybody a good contact number so they can hit you up today.
2: 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All my information's there, but a good phone number is 302-864-8643. Thanks again, Kim.
1: Thank you. Adam Kasabi with Long & Foster. We'll talk soon.
2: Bye.
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1: All right. Let's see. We're just speaking to Adam Kasavy. Don't forget to reach out to him. That's a great deal there. I mean, you get a property, renting it out. I mean, sounds like after a year, it's already paying for itself. That's a good deal. Also, we're speaking to Esther Wells out of Montgomery County. Talk about impressive, right? I gave her 30 seconds to tell us why, she would be a great executive in Montgomery County. And it was like a mic drop. Very impressive. Like I said, I'm excited about the candidates this time around. And this is why we need the MDGOP and, all the central committees, all the Republican, groups and organizations across the state, you know, latch on to these candidates. You have no excuse now. We've already had the primary election. You know who your nominees are. You know, if whether it's sign waving, door knocking, lint dropping, fundraising, phone banking, I don't care what it is. We've got to get behind these candidates. As you can hear, there's no like DEI candidate situation going on. Get behind these candidates. Brooke Learman, also another one. She is vulnerable. They're not talking about it a lot because I don't think they want people to really know. But Sonia Dunn, we've had her on the show. She is also very impressive with a great background in business. And so, you know, when you're looking at these candidates, please, if you can, donate to them, but also reach out and find out how you can volunteer. I've already signed up myself to do some door knocking even in Southern Maryland, which is fine. Olivia's not excited because I always make her go too. It's great exercise at the same time. You know, it really is. So you can always look at door knocking as like a, you know, a fitness day if you like. That's how I look at it. But you also get to meet some great people. But, if you like what you heard there with, Esther, and hopefully you do, voteforesther.com. Very easy. And just, check her out. And, you know, like I said, if you can, really grab on to one of these candidates. I got to get Fitz back on the show. You know, Fitz did win his primary as well down there in Montgomery County in 9A. And I think they're hosting something in Annapolis. He's going to get back to me on that because, you know, hopefully if I'm available that day, I will go as well. You know, the Democrats, a lot of them think they're just going to walk right into these seats. Case in point, Julian Jones. This guy, he acts like he's already won the thing. He kills me in Baltimore County. We cannot allow him to believe that he has won the Baltimore County executive race, and we've got to fight back. This is, you know, roll up your sleeves time, and I understand not everybody can get out there and walk and do all these other things. Phone banking is actually a great way to reach out to people as well. And you'd be surprised how many people will stay on the line with you to hear more about the candidate and hear more about the issues. There are a lot of people that are fine with having that conversation. All right, coming up next, let's go to Westmore on the tugboat.
6: So that's RN News. I'm Rich Thomason in Washington. The U.S. military has identified a soldier killed while disarming an Iranian drone in Iraq. Sergeant Michael Emmanuel Swinton of North Carolina will be awarded a Bronze Star, Purple Heart, Combat Action Badge. He'll also be promoted to Staff Sergeant, leaves behind a wife and a young daughter. U.S. trade dispute with Canada is heating up. President Trump announcing plans for 50% tariffs on some Canadian goods. Tropical storm warning has been posted extending from the Florida-Alabama line to Louisiana. It comes as Tropical Storm Bertha continues to build strength out in the Gulf of America. It didn't take Senator Darlene Graham long to make up her mind. She says she will run for a full term in her late brother Lindsey Graham's U.S. Senate seat. On Wall Street, the Dow's up 336 points. More details, srnnews.com.
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10: Interesting pitching matchup tonight in Boston as Kyle Bradish takes the hill for Baltimore, trying to even up this series with the Red Sox after Boston's 6-5 win last night. Bradish in a good way right now, pitching to a 2.12 ERA over his last five starts. This will be Bradish's first start in 10 days since he silenced the Royals back on July 11th. And he'll be opposite the Red Sox Ranger Suarez tonight, who hasn't pitched since July 5th. Suffering a left groin strain against the Angels, he comes off the injured list tonight. Speaking of the IL, Burt's putting Adley Rutschman on the 10-day with left wrist inflammation. It's the third time this season that Rutschman's gone on the injured list. Meanwhile, Samuel Basayo is day-to-day with shoulder discomfort. And big news in sports media. ESPN announcing that polarizing figure Ryan Clark is out. The Athletic's Andrew Marchand reporting yesterday that the longtime analyst was informed of the decision while filming NFL Live yesterday afternoon. Clark had been on thin ice with the network for his polarizing commentary and political stances, as in the past when he refused to work with the conservative-leaning Sage Steele. Coming up in 30 minutes, Birds take it on the chin in Boston. And that is Stein on Sports.
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12: Your Fox 45 forecast. We are weather alert today due to strong to severe storms moving in. Otherwise hot and humid with highs in the upper 80s. Downpours, damaging winds, hail, and tornadoes all possible this afternoon and this evening. Showers and storms will continue to be a threat tonight with lows falling into the low 70s. Some showers will linger into early Wednesday with highs still in the very hot upper 80s. From the Fox 45 Weather Authority, I'm meteorologist Amy Aronson for Talk Radio 680 WCBM.
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0: We got to go out on the water here in just a second. Governor Wes Moore was out there with his collar popped, and he's super excited because he's, no, he doesn't have any answers on the Francis Scott Key Bridge, but he was excited to go on a tugboat. And that was important for him. It really was. And a couple of text messages here to read. You know, it was so interesting yesterday. Of course, I told you guys, I think, that I've been keeping Olivia's hair in braids because she's in swim camp. So, you know, that minimizes, you know, just all the extra drama with her hair. Her hair is so thick. It's just like, it's wild. It is just wild, which is great. I love that she has, you know, beautiful, long, thick hair. But boy, oh boy, trying to keep it braided has been a lot of work. All right. So yesterday, of course, I took the braids out, and then we went to hair cuttery so they could wash and blow dry it. And, then we got home and I said, all right, since we're going to put braids back in, do you want to take your birthday pictures? Cause next week she turns 10. On July 29th, she'll be 10 years old. So we took her picture, and I'm looking at the picture, and it's like, wow, she really is just so much older. I, like, in my mind, she's still that little three-year-old, like, hey, mommy, you know. It's in my mind, it's just like, that's what I see every day. But no, she's turning 10, and I think she had another growth spurt, because now she seems taller and leaner, and I just, it's a sad state of affairs. I guess we all go through this, right, Brian, the producer? It's, I gotta get over it. I've gotta get over it. I know. I will. I will. I'm just so sad. All right. A couple of text messages here before we move on. Let's see. Joe, not Joe from B-More. This is a different Joe. He says, Kim, as far as what happened at the Morgan Wallen concert, it's obviously unacceptable behavior. Like it or not, I've learned to ignore unruly people such as the person in question. Because generally speaking, they're looking for attention, and frankly, they are bound to react in kind. Reasoning with the inebriated, unruly people, frankly, isn't likely going to have positive results. As far as law enforcement response, as I said on Facebook, the state police agencies at stadium complex events, like it or not, are essentially security, and we're likely following orders. Yeah, Joe, and that's pretty much what the officer said is, you know, look, this is all we can do, my guy. You know, yelling and screaming at us doesn't change anything. But I understood the frustration. I understood, you know, the officer's response. I get it. Fran in Baltimore County says, Kim, Esther Wells for governor. This woman is so impressive. Yeah, Fran, she really is. She really is. And, again, we've got so many great, candidates. And I'll get back to some more of those text messages. But first, we got to talk about what happened on the water at the Patapsco Water yesterday. Because we got to talk about the tugboat. Now, believe it or not, we actually have a recording from the tugboat out there on the water. You had Governor Wes Moore and some members of the congressional delegation. And so I think they were trying to figure out, because, you know, we don't have a bridge under contract. They were trying to figure out if they could possibly come up with their own bridge idea and engineer it for themselves. So there's a transmitter there on the tugboat. We were able to capture the audio. I know. It's interesting. Take a listen.
1: How would you build a bridge out of that paper to make it stand strong? Let's see. Does it stay strong like that? No.
2: Yeah.
1: How are we going to make the strongest bridge?
2: We got to bend it.
1: So you bend it and that'll make it be stronger?
2: Yes.
1: Whoa. All these bridges are looking so cool. But will they hold up any weight? We'll see soon. Put a cup on your bridge. Let's see if it holds the cup. It holds the cup. Okay, now put in one washer at a time and we'll see how much weight it holds.
0: All right, that was the audio there from the tugboat. And again, you had many members of the congressional delegation. Obviously, that was a clip from Sesame Street. But in my mind, that's how the conversation's going out there. Governor Wes Moore, here's some of the article here, says Governor Wes Moore led members of Maryland's congressional delegation, along with the chairs of two key congressional committees, on a boat tour of the construction site. Because that's what it is. It's a construction site. It's not a bridge. There's nothing out there. The visit was designed to showcase progress while reinforcing support in Washington for the federal funding needed to rebuild the bridge. Now, obviously, you had Congressman Andy Harris that was not there. And Congressman Andy Harris, he has been doing a few interviews around town. I've been trying to listen to him. But basically, he believes this bridge is going to be very expensive, and he doesn't think it's going to be up anytime soon. And, you know, it'd be interesting to see what the government, the federal government has to say about, you know, the price of this thing. And, believe it or not, here's what they're saying this is going to estimate, or this is the cost being estimated here. It says, the replacement bridge has grown significantly in price. Initial projections put the project roughly at $1.7 billion. But more recent estimates place the total at about $5.2 billion. Governor Westmore said much of the increase stems from a new engineering and safety standards. Now, Governor Westmore on this tour, he says this, listen, if you look at the way that the bridge was built before back in 1977, those type of classifications would not pass muster in terms of the size of the boats and size of cargo. This is what he was saying as he was on that boat tour there. Now, the list of attendees, Mackenzie Frost had him on X, so I saw them there. You had Senator Shelley Moore. She's from West Virginia. You had Representative Steve Womack. He's from Arizona. And then you have... Oh, no, he's from Arkansas, excuse me. And then you have Senator Angela Olson-Brooks. We know her very well. Representative Kwaisian Fume. Johnny Olszewski, Steny Hoyer was out there, Glenn Ivey, and then former Senator Ben Cardin was also out there. Now, what was interesting is Congressman Steve Womack, he said, look, you know, Governor Westmore is doing the best that he can, and he was trying to basically say that everything's going fine, and he believes this is a fast-moving project. What they don't say is that when it comes to the steel and some of these contracts, you could actually trace one of the promises back to Steve Womack's district, because apparently Governor Westmore has agreed to get some of the steel from the bridge rebuild, or from the Arkansas for the bridge rebuild. That's what's interesting to me. So if I'm Representative Womack, of course I might say, yeah, sure, he's doing a great job. Because you want to get the contract. You know, what are you going to do? Are you going to stand on that tugboat and say, yeah, this thing is moving slowly? Are you going to stand there and say, yeah, you know, now the timeline's pushed out a bit. I don't know what they're doing over here. No, of course not. You're going to say, yeah, Governor Westmore is doing a great job. And come on, keep on sending that money to Arkansas. And so it looks like, you know, Representative Womack is doing what we were hoping that Kwaisian Fume would do. It's bringing some money back to the district and creating jobs for the district. That's what they're supposed to do in Congress. I know we never see that here in the state of Maryland. Now, Johnny Olszewski was out there. I don't, what role he plays, I have no idea. I don't think I've seen him. Has he done anything in regard to the Key Bridge except for just be there for the photo ops? I don't think he's really done anything. I know we saw where he was talking about the Epstein files a while ago. But other than that, I don't know what he's doing out there. Well, anyways, that was the conversation. On top of it, they're now saying, of course, that this thing is not going to be rebuilt. Of course, we never thought it was going to, you know, be rebuilt by 2028. That's what they said initially, that it was pushed out to 2030. But now they're saying that it could, obviously be further along than 2030. So as I was saying to Sean Casey this morning, Governor Moore is in this position where he feels as though he can most likely say and do anything, because he knows that at this point, nobody expects that bridge to be up. Even if he is reelected here, no one expects it to be up by 2028. So he can, you know, extensively walk away from this project and just wash his hands of everything. If you want to weigh in on this, of course you can. 410-WCBM-680, 410-922-6680. You've got, Doug and Ryan DeRocky. This, during a June legislative hearing, he questioned transportation officials about whether the project's costs could continue climbing and whether Maryland taxpayers could ultimately be responsible for some of the expense. This is what DeRocky asked. He says, are we a $5 billion project? Or are we at a $7 billion project? Or is it more like a $9 billion project? He goes on to ask, if we go to some of those higher numbers, is the federal government going to fully fund this project, or could there be some responsibility on the Maryland taxpayer to fund this in some way? That was DeRocky back in June. Now, the Maryland Department of Transportation Secretary Katie Thompson said the state maintains the estimate around the $5 billion range. I don't know. You've got Johnny O that did make a statement here. And you've got some quotes. Let me go down. It says, maintaining those relationships and underlining the importance of keeping that federal cost share in place to benefit Maryland taxpayers and Baltimore taxpayers is really important to me. I don't know how that could be because Johnny O, Kwesi Fume, none of these guys disagree with the fact that they're about to go to special session in Annapolis for redistricting. And so one would have to assume that they're on board with mid-cycle redistricting or they're on board with this amendment that would allow, ridiculous redistricting in the state of Maryland. And so if it is in your mind, Johnny O, to keep and maintain these relationships on the other side of the aisle, drawing the one lone Republican out of Maryland, doesn't seem like the best strategy to do that. Now, does it? Of course not. Of course not. Let's see. We got a couple callers on the line. Let's see. That caller wants to talk about the Morgan Wallen. We'll get to that in just a second. I also just wanted to note that Shelley Moore Capito from West Virginia, she is the chair of the Senate Environment and Public Works Committee. She said that she will continue working with Wes Moore and the Trump administration's Department of Transportation to ensure that congressional funding is used effectively to reopen this critical pathway. Now, I did notice, and if you guys saw something different, hopefully you'll call in and let me know, but I did notice they didn't talk about, you know, whether or not they're still pushing this DEI contracting situation. Because if that's the case, it could take a lot longer to get someone under contract to do the job itself. Now, this article ends with, this is on Fox 45's website if you want to take a look at it. The latest projections estimate the replacement Key Bridge will open by the end of 2030. But, of course, that can definitely change depending on timing of contracts and when they get issued. And I think that's going to be the problem. That's the issue, right? I don't think that they're going to have a company under contract by the end of this year. And Wes Moore did note, because I saw the interview, he did note that phase one is not complete. So they're still doing some demolition out there in the water. And he said that they're still trying to complete phase one, which is, I guess, driving those pylons in with the current contractor, Kiewit. And he said that right now with this current contractor, they have about 75 to 100 people out there every single day. How much is that costing? Is that, you know what I mean? Is that already included, I would think, in the price tag? And again, if they can maybe be a little more specific on what phase one is. Of course, we heard about the pylons being driven into the ground. But what's next? What is phase two? Maybe that's the question there. When does phase two start? You know, is it another situation where all of this is contingent upon who gets the next contract? And again, that's why I still am wondering, what are they going to do with this DEI situation? If they're still looking for certain minority contractors to handle this job, that's going to be an issue. This is a very large project. And many people that have called the show that is very familiar with how all of this works, many people have already said that they would more likely have to go out of state to get a contractor like that. Then you would have to come back and get it approved by the Secretary of Transportation, Sean Duffy, in the Trump administration for them to put funding into it. Because remember, Sean Duffy came to town speaking to Gary Collins at BWI Airport, and he told Gary Collins is that they are not happy about this whole conversation around, you know, the DEI contractors. So who knows if they would even sign off on something like that. So this could end up going back and forth like a ping pong game, right? I don't know. You don't know. And it sounds like, to be honest, the delegation doesn't know. The governor doesn't know. We are all, this is like on the job training. We're all learning this right now, right here together. Remember we were trying to get through the pandemic together? Yeah, we're trying to get a bridge together. Let me go to the phone lines here. I do have Jeff in Phoenix wants to talk about the bridge. Hey, Jeff. Jeff, are you there?
2: I'm here. Can you hear me?
0: Yep, go ahead.
2: I'm sorry, I'm a bit speechless. This entire atrocity that faces us is because of derelict of duty, incompetency, and neglect. If, from everything I've heard, dolphins would have prevented this. And why dolphins weren't built around not only the Key Bridge and the Bay Bridge are beyond me. The taxpaying, the hardworking taxpaying law-abiding citizens had nothing to do with this, but once again, it looks like we are going to take the brunt of this insanity. A ship that was not worthy of going through the Patapsco River did this. Yet we are not hearing, or maybe I didn't hear, maybe you can correct me. I'm actually calling to be educated here this morning. I am not hearing anything about the liability that goes down the chain from not only the owner of the ship, the person who leased the ship, et cetera, et cetera, et cetera. If Kim Klasick or Jeff McDonald does some outrageous act that causes a major accident, we are put on the hook through our insurance, et cetera, et cetera. And if I just heard you correctly, this little, as Sean Casey said this morning, three-hour tour that happened on this boat, and from what I've heard, the photos are just completely laughable. These village idiots were acting like they were on some kind of little cruise. If politics are coming into this, this is beyond whale dung at the bottom of the Atlantic Ocean. It took, I think, 18 months to build the Empire State Building from scratch. And again, we're not talking about replacing a major bridge because it's out of date or it's structurally impaired. We're talking about a ship that, as we've heard through the, what's it been, almost 2 years or something? Has it been that long?
0: Oh, yeah, it's been the past 2 years. That was in March. Yep.
2: Yeah. We heard that the ship should have never left the port. Yet once again, and excuse my dog in the background, yet once again, part of the problem is, here we go again, the people that could, that are in position to have made sure this never happened are the ones that are going to provide the solution?
0: Yeah.
2: Ladies
0: yeah.
2: and gentlemen, am I the only one that is like, what in the world is going on here? This is just beyond comprehension yeah. of the law-abiding, yeah. taxpaying, logical thinking, common sense citizen.
0: Yeah, yeah. Jeff, I agree with you. I got to jump here, but I
2: Thank
0: agree
2: you.
0: With you. Thank you, Jeff. I appreciate you calling in. Don't forget, Jeff is running for office in District 42B, 42A. 42A. He's at 42B. I get this confused every time. You can check him out again, Jeff McDonald. We get back, we'll continue this conversation real quick. 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
3: Hi, this is Rod Wittstedt. 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
0: All right, we're talking about the Francis Scott Key Bridge, and that is because, no, I'm not picking on Governor Wes Moore today. He decided to pop his collar and get on a tugboat and take some members of the congressional delegation out on the Patapsco and basically show people around the collapse site of the Francis Scott Key Bridge. And now we're learning that he is, I guess, taking it very seriously. I don't know. I mean, I feel as though yesterday it could have been an email. Because what did we learn? We already knew that it was going to be expensive. And we already knew that it was going to be past 2030 before we see it erected once again. I don't think we learned anything new. I'll go back to the phone lines here. I've got Leonard in Silver Spring. Hey, Leonard.
6: Hey, Kim. It's great to talk to you again. It's always a pleasure.
0: Save here.
6: Hello?
0: Yep, go ahead.
6: So I just wanted to push back on this whole DEI nonsense that you guys are spouting over there. You know, I think depending on how the contract vehicle the state decides to choose, they can have multiple contractors do the job or have one contractor manage all the subcontractors that will be needed to do the job. So if that's the case, in the latter, then that prime is going to ensure that the people who actually work on the contract can actually perform the duties, because that enhances the amount of risk that that contractor would face. So he's going to ensure that anybody that works on this contract, minority or otherwise, is going to be able to do the job.
0: Well, so they're talking about giving the prime contract to a minority contractor because of DEI, which is unconstitutional. Then why hire them in the first place as a prime? Just hire the subcontractor.
6: I'm sorry, because there's a cost associated. Because, you know, I've done quite a bit of federal contracting. I've done a little bit at the state level. There's a cost with the government managing multiple contracts for a particular project. That's why you see at the federal level, we see the big omnibus contractors. So you would have, for instance, a large-scale integrator, and I'm going to throw out some names just as an example, a Lockheed Martin or SEIC or
0: a
6: General Dynamics.
0: And Leonard, I'm not discounting your experience. I got a, you know, the hard break here, But, you know, this open letter to Governor Wes Moore from Sean Duffy back on September 19, 2025, he already said the DEI contracting practices are unconstitutional. And if Governor Moore sticks to that, as he says, they're not going to send the funding.
6: I would push back on that because they are not unconstitutional. And secondarily, anything that has minority attached to it is based on...
0: All right, well, Leonard, that would be up to debate. I appreciate you calling in. We get back, we'll discuss more. Stay right there.
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7: 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News this hour from Town Hall. I'm Rich Thomason. The U.S. military has identified a soldier killed while disarming an Iranian drone in Iraq. 30-year-old Sergeant Michael Emmanuel Swinton of North Carolina will be awarded a Bronze Star, Purple Heart, and Combat Action Badge and will be promoted to Staff Sergeant. Posting on social media, his wife writes, "I will never recover from this." The couple has a young daughter. Two Army soldiers were killed in Jordan on Friday by an Iranian attack, the first U.S. troop deaths from direct Iranian fire since the opening days of the war. U.S. trade dispute with Canada is heating up, with President Trump announcing plans for 50% tariffs on some Canadian goods.
8: These are really sweeping tariffs imposed by the United States against certain items imported from Canada. Donald Trump says this is a retaliation for what he called unequal treatment of U.S. cars, dairy, and alcohol. But certain items that are exported from Canada will be exempt from this list, and they include energy, potash, critical minerals, and fish. Now, these new tariffs are going to be delayed, and I think this is significant, by 30 days. So it does allow for some negotiation.
7: The BBC's Peter Bowes. Tropical storm warning from the Florida-Alabama line to Louisiana. Tropical storm Bertha building strength in the Gulf of America.
9: Current forecast basically shows it approaching and then moving inland kind of right along the Louisiana coastline here in about 36 to 48 hours. So we're talking basically Wednesday evening into Thursday morning. And then the track takes it basically right along the Gulf Coast, but during this period it weakens to a tropical depression.
7: The National Hurricane Center is Philippe Pappin. On Wall Street this morning, the Dow is up 250 points, NASDAQ ahead 286. More on these stories, townhall.com.
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12: Good morning, it's 11:03. I'm Jill Powell with the latest headlines from the WCBM Maryland News Center. A special legislative session next month will only focus on one issue, redistricting. That's the word from state leaders. Lawmakers will discuss legislation on whether or not to put a redistricting referendum on the November ballot. The three-day session will begin August 3rd. The Bureau of Labor Statistics reports Maryland's employment grew by 900 jobs in June. As a result, the unemployment rate fell slightly to 4.3%. The largest employment gains were seen in government, private educational services, and professional, scientific, and technical services. Detectives continue investigating a mass shooting in South Baltimore involving juveniles that happened off Hollins Ferry Road Sunday night. Officers found two males, ages 18 and 21, suffering from gunshot wounds. So far, no arrests have been announced. One neighbor called the incident surprising, adding there have been fights before, but no shootings like this one. Starting on sports and the Fox 45 Weather Authority forecast next.
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4: Gary Stein on sports. Caleb Durbin's tie-breaking home run over the Monster last night with two outs in the eighth gave the Red Sox a 6-5 win over the O's, extending Boston's winning streak to 14 and ending the Birds at 7. The game saw three lead changes and three ties, and the Orioles had a chance in the ninth, putting runners at second and third with two down, but Tyler O'Neill lined out hard to end the game. The loss leaves Baltimore three games under 500 and three games back of Boston for the final wildcard spot in the American League. And how about this? Southeastern Conference Commissioner Greg Sankey saying yesterday that the league is having quote-unquote real conversations about breaking away from the rest of college sports, though that is not the preferred solution. The conference has won seven national football championships in the last 15 years, but none in the last three. Coming up in 30 minutes, Adley Rutschman back on the injured list. And that is Tight on Sports.
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17: Your Fox 45 forecast, multiple rounds of strong to severe storms, downpours, damaging winds, hail, and a few tornadoes all possible. Otherwise, hot, humid with temperatures in the upper 80s, feel like temperatures in the upper 90s. Scattered storms continue tonight with lows in the low 70s. From the Fox 45 Weather Authority, I'm meteorologist Amy Aronson for Talk Radio 680 WCBM.
16: It's 82 degrees in Baltimore and 80 degrees in Towson. I'm Jill Powell, WCBM News.
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0: All right, good morning, happy Tuesday.

0: was accomplished out there yesterday. Was it to play politics? Was it so that a Republican can give a glowing response to Governor Wes Moore? That could possibly be. Leonard in Silver Spring, I do appreciate you calling in. But again, I went to go find that open letter from the Transportation Secretary, Sean Duffy. It's actually on the U.S. Department of Transportation website. This was September 19th, 2025. And it says, U.S. Transportation Secretary Sean Duffy, in a letter today, said to Maryland Governor Wes Moore, the Trump administration's commitment to oversight of all the federal dollars funding the replacement of Baltimore's Francis Scott Key Bridge. In the letter, Secretary Duffy raised concerns over reports of escalating project costs and questioning the proposed budget and timeline. Secretary Duffy also called out, this is a part, the unconstitutional DEI contracting practices that prioritize race and gender-based requirements ahead of project completion. I know that some people don't quite understand this, but everybody has civil rights. And when you prioritize race or gender or someone's sexual orientation, things like that, you know, that is heavy-handed on one side and discriminatory against another, and that is, in fact, unconstitutional. And so when they were talking about this bridge rebuild, Governor Wes Moore absolutely said that he was hoping to bring on contractors that fall into the diversity and equity inclusion box. And so, of course, that raised eyebrows, because here you had Joe Biden that was in office first when the bridge fell, and then you had Trump, the Trump administration, step in. Well, of course, Joe Biden's administration, they don't care about the, you know, the DEI conversation, but the Trump administration does, because they care about constitutional rights, right? So if that is the case, what Sean Duffy is basically putting out in this letter is that they will withhold federal funding until they straighten it out to where it's not unconstitutional. And if it is unconstitutional, you best believe they're going to take it to court, which is going to take more time and most likely cost us more money. And so that's kind of where we are. That's why I said it was actually great to not hear about a DEI contractor being awarded a contract from Governor Wes Moore on that boat yesterday. Because if he continues to play that game, they're going to respond in D.C. He can't afford that. And so that's where we are with all of this. I'm going to go back to the phone lines here. We did talk about Morgan Wallen. It looks like Joe in Baltimore. Joe, did you want to weigh in on Morgan Wallen?
1: I did, Kim. Yeah, I mean, I have so many things I want to talk about, but I'm going to try to focus. Yes, first off, what happened? I know you called it disgusting, because that's the epitome of it. Yeah, so that's disgusting. I, like every other guy who's commented on this, that guy, he would have been missing something when he went home. That's assault, right? That's assault. You urinated on my daughter. There's no excuse if you're drunk or not. You know what I mean? But I do find it interesting, Kim, because you've been kind of soft on this person. Like, I know it's not your job to be hard on them, but I've heard you be really hard on a lot of people. And you haven't even called this dude anything negative. You just said, oh, he was drunk. It's disgusting.
0: I think disgusting is a negative word. I mean, if somebody called me disgusting, I wouldn't look at that as a positive, glowing review.
1: People call you lots of things, and you seem like you're okay with it, but that's a very light word compared to what I've heard you call other people. Even Wes Moore, you talk about how you hated Wes Moore this morning. You're 9:15.
0: Yes.
1: I hate Wes Moore.
0: Yes, Wes Moore affects my everyday life. You're absolutely correct on that. I guess my thing was, and this was the conversation earlier, the guy from New York was upset about the Maryland law. And so my thing this morning, what I wanted to talk about, the fact that, yes, Maryland law has changed, and they need to revisit what the change was, so that that disgusting person could have ended up behind bars that night, as he should have.
1: Yeah, he should have been honest. He should have bled out there. And I don't care. I am the person, you said people don't fight in front of their kids. You do something like that to my child. Yes, I am that person. Yes. I'm glad that you called him disgusting. But I'm going to just ask you a question. And yes, it's controversial, but I'm not trying to be combative. I've heard you talk about black teens way harder.

0: when you talked about this guy. Yes, you just called him disgusting. But I feel like you comment on him a little bit more than you do somebody like this. You even said it's typical of people like that at Morgan Wallen concerts.
1: I've heard of stories like this a lot at many concerts, country concerts, which has white people, by the way, Joe. Also rap concerts. I've seen it at Ravens games. There are certain things that, yeah, you see it, and it's unfortunate. But there should be laws to protect the victims in that situation. As far as the black teen comments, yeah, this is something we see every day. There were just six juveniles with a long gun in the face of a senior citizen in front of a 7-Eleven, and the police have confirmed it was most likely the same juveniles that returned the next day and robbed that 7-Eleven at gunpoint. Yeah, no, I'm sick of the black teens. Yes, those black teens, they call it the teen takeover, Joe. No, we're going to call it exactly what it is. You got young black men out here running the streets, and there are no one's being held accountable.
0: You know, that's a terrible thing that happened to that guy. That's a disgusting video and disgusting people for doing it. And they should go to jail. Okay? It's that simple. We are not talking about all black men though, okay? And yes, this is shifting what you think it is. We're not talking about all young black teens. Our black teens in Baltimore City are not all in this basket that you're painting right now. So I need you to be a little bit more targeted in how you talk about our black teens.
1: Joe, if you need a woman to speak in a certain way, I need you to get a girlfriend. You're calling the Kim Klasick show, and I'm giving my opinion how I want to give my opinion. Okay. And in my opinion, this one-off situation with this guy urinating on people and an 8-year-old daughter, he should have been arrested on site. So we talked about that. Those kids are still out there running the streets. Okay? It happens every single day at this point. I've got juveniles in my own neighborhood, Joe. Guess what? They're not Asian. They're not Jewish. They're black. They're the ones selling the drugs on the corner. Okay? And I'm going to call it for what it is. And if you don't like it, don't listen to my show. It's that simple.
0: Kim, I don't need a woman to do anything. I'm calling an opinion radio host who has a microphone that amplifies hate towards black people.
1: That's not true.
0: Okay, it's not true. Okay, cool. Let me just give you a quick example. I need to point this out. Last week, we were talking about other things.
1: You're going on 5 minutes. Can you just wrap this up? What do you need?
0: You took too long to condemn George talking about black fathers. You took too damn long. As much as you were
1: again,
0: father,
1: you want a you woman to long. Do what you want her to do.
0: Woman.
1: You, in your opinion, I took too long. And so again, if you want a woman to do what you want her to do, Joe, get a girlfriend. Maybe get one of those humanoid robots that we were talking about yesterday. I don't know what you need, but I'm not your girl, and I'm not going to speak the way you want me to speak. I'm Kim Klasick, and this is it. This is Kim Klasick Live. If you don't like it, change the channel. We're going to go back to the discussion on the Key Bridge. I've got Scott in Kingsville. Hey, Scott.
2: Yeah, Kim, number one, I really appreciate your sharpness and lack of partiality. You look at things with clean eyes. I really appreciate that. But on the Key Bridge, okay, everything you want to know about the Key Bridge. Okay, one, Kiewit was like a construction manager. They weren't going to physically doing the work. They would get contractors to build the bridge and subcontractors and so forth and so on. The contracts for the Key Bridge had a heavy, heavy hand on DEI that had to be met or else people would not get the job. That is wrong. I don't care if you're white, black, green, whatever the heck, whoever is the best qualified should be getting the job, not because of a color or whatever the spectrum was, but it was heavily, all the bid documents were heavy on the DEI stuff. Has nothing to do with the prime contractor if somebody gets the whole contract like Kiewit did. There again, they would just act as a construction manager, and then different contractors would be working on the bridge, whether it be, you know, big name bridge builders and subcontractors and so forth and so on. Number one. Number two, they could have fixed the Key Bridge for, I would say, about $850 million, use the existing bridge decks that were still standing, use the existing piers that were still standing, and just fill in the gap. Number three, when you ride down the highway, there's guardrails, there's guide rails, parapet walls and all this stuff, because something may happen. So anytime you have an area where there's a potential for a risk, you use safety precautions. The things that are in construction are called dolphins that go around the piers. So if a barge gets loose or something that approaches the pier and could damage the pier, and of course if the pier is damaged, then you're in deep trouble. So it was real easy to put dolphins around anything that has a high potential of something happening, and not only happening, but the catastrophic event from the happening. So there again, $850 million, they could have filled in the gaps. I would never go with a cable stay bridge, because if you ever want to increase lanes on the bridge, you can't do it with a cable stay bridge. So this thing that's the Taj Mahal of all bridges and looking fancy as can be really doesn't do the taxpayers any good. So even if you want to do a fancy bridge, you could do an arch concrete bridge where you could at least expand the lanes if you want to. It's not acceptable as cable stayed bridges and so forth and so on. So that covers, let me think if there's anything else. Okay. Foundations. Foundations. Yeah, they do geotechnical research as to where the rock bed is or where there's stable subgrades under the water. That's not a big deal. You can either use steel piling, you can use caissons, all kinds of things that will take you from the stable subgrade you need in order to build a bridge on. So all kinds of people are talking about this thing, and none of them understand what's going on. They all, and it gets frustrating when I hear all these people that really don't know the big picture, or they have such self-interest that they're going to try to BS you.
1: No, and I appreciate that, Scott. And yes, not my wheelhouse at all. But you're right. There was a heavy hand with the DEI contracting, and that's what Sean Duffy has pointed out a couple different times. And I appreciate you explaining the whole prime contractor thing to me as well. It's unfortunate, at the end of the day, Scott, it sounds like you know a lot about this. If you were looking at, the design they have right now, right, the cable stay bridge, how much do you think that will run us? I don't believe this $5 billion price tag.
2: Okay. One, I would not do a cable stayed bridge because I told you.
1: Right, yeah.
2: If you ever increase the lanes, you can't do it with a cable stayed bridge. I would do an arch concrete bridge.
1: Right, but that's what they want.
2: Let's say you're going to build the Mona Lisa here. I would get a at-risk contractor there's plenty of them. I mean, and there again, whoever is going to get the prime contractor construction management contract, a lot of these guys aren't going to do the work themselves. Even Kiewit was entertaining Kocosing and Wagman and bridge builders, probably McLean and so forth and so on, to physically actually do the work. But one of the things Kiewit had is such a contract that you have to be insane to want to work for Kiewit, because the contract said you're liable for everything under the sun, more or less, and you will have this built overnight. And all these things that were definitely, when you're bidding a job like that and have people have a contract of the nature that Kiewit had, you're going to mark it up by 30% because they're wanting you to take on such major risk beyond normal construction activity.
1: Right.
2: There's a whole host of things, but to build that cable stayed bridge with the right contractor and without all the games, I would say $1.5 billion.
1: You think they could do it for $1.5 billion?
2: Yeah, good. $1.5 billion with us. That said, no nonsense, no DEI, no nothing. I would probably do a lot of precast segments on the thing, not as much cast in place, because you save a lot of money going with precast segments. And there's all kinds of bridges you could build. I would never go with a cable stay.
1: And Scott, I appreciate that. I got to jump here. Thank you so much for your knowledge on it. I don't know. $1.5 billion sounds pretty low. We'll get back and talk more about this real quick. 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
1: All right, we're talking about the Francis Scott Key Bridge, and yeah, and Scott, I appreciate you calling in and breaking all that down. I just can't imagine $1.5 billion would get it done, especially now that they're quoting $5 billion. And even, you know, before, they were talking about even more money than that. And if they're bringing steel in from Arkansas, see, this is another, it's so stupid. The whole thing is stupid. So they're going to bring steel in from Arkansas because the guy from Arkansas, you know, Congressman Womack, is willing to glaze Governor Westmore. Like, it's all politics. And then if that's not already, you know, bad news, let me tell you about this bad news I just received in my email. Unfortunately, my entry was not selected this year and I'm not going to the Masters. It's just bad news on top of bad news. It's okay. I'll get through it. I got some text messages here. I'm sure you guys will cheer me up in the text line. You always do. Let's see. I've got Mary. Mary says, good for you. Joe goes down the same road with every phone call, always picks apart everything you say. He has opinions. We all give him the courtesy by listening. I don't know how you do it. You're always polite and patient when he calls. How come he can voice his thoughts, but you as a show host cannot? Why does he bother to even listen if you make him so miserable? He should move on up the dial where none of us choose to listen. Again, it's a choice. No one is forcing you, Joe, to listen. We don't expect you to exercise common sense. Apparently, it's not something that you possess. Bless you, Kim, and your strength. I love listening every day. Thank you, Mary, so much. I appreciate you. And I am getting a push button here. Are you trying to tell me something, Brian, the producer? All right. We have only a little bit of time, but Senator Donnie Ray Sailing's on the line. Senator Sailing, did you want to weigh in on the tugboat situation? I've got two minutes.
10: It's amazing, Kim, that, first of all, thank you for taking my call. And it's amazing how we have so many important people that's a part of this tugboat, but not people that represent the area that really have a lot of not just constituents for businesses as the Port of Baltimore, Trade Point Atlantic restaurants, and we can be a part of the conversation and haven't been a part of the conversation for a period of time. It's very disturbing.
1: It is, Senator. Let me ask you, because you were not there on the tugboat, did you even know that that tour was happening?
10: I did not know anything about it at all. I had a phone call from a friend that literally joked about it, saying, hey, you were part of the tugboat, weren't you? I said, I knew nothing about it. So not even be a part of the conversation, and how important that is. You know how important that is to me and my district, and I think it's really sad that this governor does not even work with the people that represent the area.
1: Not at all, Senator, and it is really disheartening. And of course, it was always great to walk with you in the 4th of July parade in Dundalk, by the way. That was a great time. Senator, I know you guys are headed to a special session here. I was going to talk about it, but it looks like the Speaker of the House, and of course, they're in the Senate, Senator Bill Ferguson, says that you guys cannot bring anything else up as you Republicans want to do more about the energy crisis. Is there anything else that can be done, or is it just a done deal?
10: So to me, all they want to talk about is the Constitution of Maryland and redistricting for congressional or taking any Harris seat away. And that's it. They don't want to talk about our energy crisis, public safety that we've seen that's happening in the city of Baltimore and areas, or things of that importance, even the Key Bridge itself.
1: Yeah. Well, Senator, let me ask you also, because I know a lot of people that listen to the show, they do take action. If they were to call their senators or their delegates' office and voice their concerns on how disappointed they are, do you think that would make a difference?
10: I think it would make a statement. To make a statement like that, which it needs to happen. Call your senator and your delegates. Complain about what this so-called leadership is not realizing the importance of, how detrimental it is for people when they get their bills, and how, you know, the prices right now, and as we know, people that are running this are getting millions of dollars, but everybody else is just having a tough time with this right now.
1: Thank you, Senator. I agree.
11: With SRN News, I'm Bob Agnew in Washington. Diplomats are seeking to salvage the collapsed interim deal between Iran and the United States, even as both countries continue to launch attacks. A tenth day of renewed fighting. The Iranian Interior Minister is paying a visit to Pakistan, a key mediator in the conflict, pointing to intensified diplomatic efforts, but it was unclear what new arrangements might be achieved to try and end the fighting. The Israeli military rapidly constructing a large earthen barrier in the Gaza Strip, further entrenching the division of the tiny Palestinian enclave. Satellite imagery shows more than 14 miles have been built in recent months. Israel's military confirming to the Associated Press it is building a physical barrier that's to try and protect it from the ongoing terrorist attacks. On Wall Street, the stock's doing pretty well so far today. The Dow right now up by 349 points, and NASDAQ up 335. This is SRN News.
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15: Sports. Interesting pitching matchup tonight in Boston as Kyle Bradish takes the hill for Baltimore, trying to even up this series with the Red Sox after Boston's 6-5 win last night. Bradish in a good way right now, pitching to a 2.12 ERA over his last five starts. This will be Bradish's first start in 10 days since he silenced a good way right now, pitching to a 2.12 ERA over his last five starts. This will be Bradish's first start in 10 days since he silenced

0: with shoulder discomfort. And big news in sports media. ESPN announcing that polarizing figure Ryan Clark is out. The Athletic's Andrew Marchand reporting yesterday that the longtime analyst was informed of the decision while filming NFL Live yesterday afternoon. Clark had been on thin ice with the network for his polarizing commentary and political stances, as in the past when he refused to work with the conservative-leaning Sage Steele. Coming up in 30 minutes, Birds take it on the chin in Boston. And that is Stein on Sports.
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So call today, 410-321-1100. Again, that's 410-321-1100. We were just speaking to Dr. Learfield yesterday, so if you listened to the show, you might have heard him on the show. And don't forget, if you ever miss a show or an interview, you can always check out the archive shows at WCBM.com. If you have the app, they are there. And then, of course, we're on all podcast platforms. Thank you, Senator Sailing, for calling in. As you know, Senator Sailing is also on a committee there in Annapolis that is dealing with this rebuild. And so, Senator Sailing, you have Bob Long, so many others that have been in these meetings and conversations that included the delegation and, of course, the governor's office and the Trump administration's Secretary Duffy and their offices as well. And so, as you heard there, Senator Sailing didn't even receive an invite on the tugboat and had no idea that it was happening. You see, all these people that were protesting for no kings, how do you square what's happening in Maryland right now? How do you square it up? Because as far as I can see, you've got King Westmore deciding who can be a player with the Francis Scott rebuild. And then at the same time, he's doing a terrible job at it. And he's not bringing in anybody, you know, that is bright and understands what's going on, it seems to me. I mean, if you looked at who was on that tugboat, was there any engineers out there? Was there anybody out there that absolutely knows what they're doing? I didn't see it. I saw Wes Moore out there with a bunch of members of Congress popping his collar like he's on some national level. And he's got this photo op like, oh, look, I've got a Republican from Arkansas willing to work with me. Why don't you choose me as the next president, right? I mean, that's what it looked like. It just looked like politics. Here you have Andy Harris, who has been helpful in this situation on this project, and he wasn't even on the tugboat. I'm going to assume he didn't know about it, just as Senator Sailing. Is that not a king? You've got now the special session that has been scheduled by the, you know, governor and the Speaker of the House, Penna Melnick, and of course, Senator Bill Ferguson. Everybody had, you know, jumped on those town halls, Democrats, independents, and Republicans. And everybody said, pretty much everybody, I think it was maybe 10% that said they wanted to do mid-cycle redistricting. Now they want

0: make this constitutional amendment. They don't want to talk about your crazy energy bills. They don't want to talk about anything that affects your life on a day-to-day basis. They want to talk about removing Andy Harris from his seat. Is that not what a king would do? Think about this. To all my no kings protesters, is this not, does this not look like a dictatorship to you? Then they tell the Republicans, don't you dare come to Annapolis and talk about anything that matters to the people. We won't have it. That's right. And if you don't believe me, you can check online. Go to, you know, if you want to go to somebody, a Democrat or what have you, it's posted everywhere. If I go to Mackenzie Frost, X feed now, let me see, we'll go over here. Now she posted exactly what came in, from the Republicans that were not happy about the decision. But also, here's what came in, and this is signed by William Ferguson, the Senate President, and Jocelyn Petomilnik. It says, dear colleagues, as presiding officers, we have directed the Department of Legislative Services to accept bill drafting requests for the August 3rd to 5th special session only if they relate directly to the purpose for which the Maryland General Assembly is being reconvened. Consideration of legislation concerning congressional redistricting standards. So if you come in there with anything else, you will be dismissed. You better not speak. Is that not a king? Is that what a king would say? Where are my no kings protesters? Where's Delegate Nick Allen and all his homies? Because that's what it feels like. We're living in a dictatorship right here in the state of Maryland. They won't even include the Republicans in the conversation. You've got a Republican in the White House. They're going to decide the federal funding. You got all these sanctuary state policies. We're probably going to get our federal funding pulled just because of that. And you have King Governor Westmore with his collar popped on some little tugboat because he can't get the Francis Scott Key Bridge up, which you would think as an executive when it comes to project management, you would think that this would be the easiest thing that he could do. Can't even do it. Can't do it. That press conference should have been an email. Looks like I have my friend on the line. I'm going to go to the phone line. Sophia Perry Hall. Hey, Sophia.
1: Hey, good morning. Yeah, I'm just pretty much parroting what you're saying. The tugboat tour is nothing but getting his face and his name in top of mind to the Democrat committee members on his run for president. That's all that is. He doesn't give a damn about that bridge or the constituents. It's all about him getting name recognition for the heavies in the Democrat Party. That's it.
0: Yep, that's exactly what that was, Sophia. Now, Sophia, you know, and I know because you know, obviously, thank you again for your work on our campaign. We saw all these people protesting for no kings, yet they're silent.
1: Where are they?
0: Yeah.
1: Where are they?
0: I would love to know.
1: Yep. It's a sham, and it's a damn shame.
0: Yeah. Sophia, thank you so much. Thank you for all the work that you do across the state. Thank you. And Sophia is a hard worker, and many of you that listen to the show, you all are. And, you know, we're watching this happen, and I don't know what the Republicans can do during the special session. Maybe they can organize like a sit-in or something. Then you gotta do something. You cannot just keep getting slapped around like this. You gotta do something. You can't go up there, you know, I saw that they, you know, responded with another letter. The letter's fine, that's great. But ain't gonna do. It's not gonna do. You have to do something. The Democrats are running the state. You've got no input at this point. I'm still very upset that people thought that Jocelyn Petomilnik would be somewhat moderate and understanding and treat the Republicans in Annapolis like some kind of equal. Boy, was that wrong. You have to do something in this situation. When it comes to the Francis Scott Key Bridge, I got a text here from Badger. This is his first time texting in the show. Good morning, Badger. Welcome to the show. Morning, Kim. My retired heavy highway contractor spent 25 years in the business until 2010 as a high-level sub. We bid to, quote, primary contractors as an example. In my last year in the business, we were a little bit of 33 separate contracts on our subs throughout our bids in favor of having to meet the minority quotas. The kicker is, in each and every one of those contracts, our price was 30 to 45% lower than any certified MBE. That cost increase applies to every contract and purchase the governments make with taxpayers' funds. By stalling on the Key Bridge, Governor Wes Moore is assuring he can allow DEI cost increases without the Justice Department being able to interfere. Note, the MTA is still applying DEI quotas in all Maryland contracts for road work, ignoring that it is unconstitutional at the governor and the governor with his BS. Yeah, Badger, you're absolutely correct. And it is unconstitutional. Leonard in Silver Spring, I like Leonard in Silver Spring. I think he brings a great conversation to the show. But you're wrong about this one. It is unconstitutional. This whole thing with DEI has always been unconstitutional. I'd explain this to somebody on Twitter over the weekend. They were comparing DEI, the DEI concept, and affirmative action. It's two totally different things. There was actual data that shows that there were people that were qualified that were being overlooked in the late 70s and the early 80s, and they were minorities, and their whether it was their application, what have you, being thrown in the trash, and they were qualified for the position. DEI is not the same. DEI brings somebody in that isn't even qualified for the position. They just get it because of the color of their skin or their gender. Or in some cases, their sexual orientation. How stupid is that? Anyways, we go to the call here. So this show, we didn't get to a whole lot today, did we? I got Ed in Edgewood. Hey, Ed, I got about a minute or so. Did you want to weigh in?
2: Yes, I do, Kim. Always a pleasure. You're saying do something about it. Well, you're doing something about it, and we all appreciate that.
0: Thank you.
2: The tugboat photo op, that's exactly what it was. It was just a photo op. He had been out of town for how long, and he comes back, and he's got a smile for the cameras and make sure everybody knows he's here and he's on the job.
0: Right,
2: he's
0: so
2: not
0: true.
2: On the job. Nothing's been done. If anyone remembers, the Empire State Building was built in a year and a half. You know, it's been 2 years, and nothing's been done. These test pylons, they're test pylons. They're testing. What did they not know? You know, this bridge was completed in 1977. I watched it come from two sides of the water and meet in the middle. I was totally amazed as a young kid. All right, why can't we get this done? Is the price of sand and mortar and steel going up so high that we're in the billions? I don't understand. Just got to get the right people.
0: Yeah.
2: This DEI thing, I thought that was history.
0: I thought so, too. I thought so, too. Ed, great points. Thank you so much for calling the show. I appreciate you.
2: Thank you.
0: Thank you. Have a great week. Yeah, no, they're still going to try to ram that whole thing through. And like I said, that's what's going to hold a lot of this up. You're going to have so much back and forth between the governors. If he's reelected, Wes Moore, we'll see what happens in November. But if he's reelected, you're going to have so much back and forth between Moore and the Trump administration, because at that point, Wes Moore is really going to try to prove a point, because he's going to be, in his mind, on his way to the Oval Office. So there's going to be some huge fights about this whole DEI situation if Wes Moore ends up back in the governor's mansion. You can already count on it. And that's what he's counting on. That's why he was out there grinning yesterday in that stupid tugboat. Because in his mind, that's it. He won't even be here. So all he has to do is look cute for the cameras. All right. WCBM.com has the question of the day, brought to you by Renovation Real Estate. Should Wes Moore and Dan Cox release their tax documents? Don't forget, they are both declining to release all of their documents. 90% of you say yes. 10% of you say no. Looks like 90% has it. Mitch, I do appreciate you weighing in. I thought that was a great point when someone's running for the first time. And it's a district where, it would be a tough win, a tough climb, and they would have to continue chipping away. I can understand why people would want to hold their information back because of that. But I definitely would agree with the majority here. When I ran for office, we submitted our documents as well, both myself and my ex-husband, who was not running for office, but you had to see exactly what was coming into the household. Was it a pain? Sure. But, if it's transparency, it makes people feel better, then why not, right? Why not? I did want to just mention what they found as far as the New York City Federal Building explosion. They did find out who well, the suspect that they have currently in custody. He allegedly did all of this, but he is a U.S. Army vet. So that was a very interesting twist here. Take a listen.
3: Today, just before 9 a.m., a man by the name of Andrew Arabaca, A-R-R-A-B-A-C-A, arrived at 26 Federal Plaza just behind us on Worth Street at the employee entrance to the building, where he ignited gasoline. He poured gasoline onto the ground and ignited it with a lighter and an incendiary device. That device was a firework, a large firework in a canister that proceeded to catch on fire. Pretty big flame, as you've seen on the internet. He then pulled out an airsoft rifle and fired 5 to 7 pellets, if you will, in the direction of 26 Federal Plaza. At that time, Federal Protective Services, two officers, a gray suit, a contractor with Allied that is employed to guard this building. And those three people and the two officers standing behind me in the blue shirts are the officers that intervened and took Mr. Arabaca into custody. Well, he had him on the ground. An FBI agent jumped in and they put handcuffs on him and took him in the building. He is currently in custody and he has been interviewed. Arabaca is a former United States Army soldier. He was enlisted for approximately 4 years, serving from 2001 to 2005. He was a repairman or mechanic on Patriot missile systems. He is 43 years old. There were injuries in this. Three people were injured, minor injuries, one civilian and two government employees. Right now, our evidence response team is out working with NYPD and our New York Joint Terrorism Task Force to collect evidence, to conduct interviews. We have located a vehicle of Mr. Arabaca's. We have seized that vehicle. We are procuring or obtaining a search warrant. Mr. Arabaca came armed with bad intentions. I will say that 26 Federal Plaza has long been a target of extremists, of terrorists. And today, the extremism was brought here. The building was attacked. Mr. Arabaca was looking to injure people and harm people. He had two axes, a hammer, a machete, and three knives, fixed blade knives. He had, as I said earlier, six incendiary devices or fireworks, and he had some other destructive items.
0: Very interesting indeed. Andrew Arabaca, as you heard there, U.S. Army soldier, as Brian, the producer, pointed out. We know more about Andrew and his military record now than we do about Governor Wes Moore. I think that is a very true statement there, Brian. If you heard, he had two axes, hammers, machetes, three knives, incendiary devices. He had everything but guns, right? I wonder if he can pass a background check. I would believe that we'll learn more about this guy in days to come, but these people are being radicalized. Obviously, we don't know his immigration story, if he has one. Maybe there's someone in his family. I don't know. But you had ICE agents, federal agents that were at that federal building there in New York. But I will keep my eye on that story. Also, I did want to just play this clip, if I could, from Laura Ingram, Brian, the producer. We do know about the two troops that were killed in Jordan. As far as I know, they're still searching for one more. Looks like Brian is busy over there, but if we could play the Laura Ingram clip before we go to break here, that'd be great.
4: A junior vowing revenge against the U.S., sending forces to target the great Satan. Three members of our military were killed over the weekend. Tragedy, with dozens more hurt. Fox News Chief International Correspondent Steve Harrigan is live from Tel Aviv with the latest. Steve.
5: Laura, CENTCON confirming more U.S. strikes tonight, the 10th night in a row. Some of those targeting command and control centers in Iran, others targeting sites where Iranian missiles and drones are being launched from. Those U.S. attacks come in the wake of an Iranian ballistic missile attack in Jordan. That attack killed two U.S. service members, also a third U.S. service member missing from that attack. Here's what President Trump had to say.
6: We feel very badly, but, you know, those great people, those great patriots were out there fighting that Iran cannot have a nuclear weapon. Iran has been very, very badly damaged. They've lost everything almost militarily. We control the strait. They don't control anything. So we'll see what happens.
5: and Iran continues to target the infrastructure of U.S. partners in the region, firing rockets at Kuwait as well as Bahrain. This as Iran's foreign minister headed to Pakistan for talks. Israeli military officials, meantime, saying that more U.S. planes are arriving in the region. The officials saying dozens of U.S. refueling jets coming to military bases across Israel.
0: All right. That was last night on Laura Ingraham on Fox News. So this kind of tells you a little bit of where we are now with this war with Iran. I know you guys know my position on it. You know, I'm at the point where I just blow them up. I'm done with this. I'm over it. All right. We get back. I don't know if you guys saw this, but Sunny Houston on The View, she dropped her name and she tried to say her little boy should be treated as a little boy. Now, he's a Harvard graduate, so I don't know if he's still a little boy. We'll talk about it when we get back. 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
0: All right. Hopefully you guys enjoyed the show today as much as I did. Real quick, Michael in the text line says, Kim, that guy Joe from B-More sounds kind of controlling. He does, right? Telling me what to say and what I should, how I should react to things. I know that kind of brother. Trust me, I know. Look, he's probably going to be mad that I called him a brother. I know exactly what kind of guy he is. He's the kind of guy that asks a woman, what do you bring to the table? That's the kind of guy Joe is. Joe, don't deny it. Don't deny it. If somebody says that to me or asks me that question, that's the first and the last date. What do I bring to the table? Can you build the table? What are you doing? All right. I told you guys, Sunny Houston on The View. She's trying to get her son out of trouble. First, this clip talks about, well, first, the first clip you'll hear is she says nobody's above the law. She said that on The View plenty of times. And then you're going to hear her talk about her son to the police. Take a listen.
15: I mean, you can't commit so many crimes and think that you are above the law, even if you are the president.
16: So it really is a celebration of the law.
15: It's a celebration of the law and how it applies to all of us.
17: It's hitting my phone if you take off the case.
18: Tell them your mother is a federal prosecutor.
17: Yes.
19: Hey, Mom, how are you? This is Officer Gomez. Your son's fine, right?
18: Officer Gomez, how are you? This is
19: 30.
20: Yes, yes.
19: Federal prosecutor.
20: Okay,
19: that's my son.
20: Yeah.
19: He's a Harvard graduate.
20: Yeah.
19: He's not a criminal. He has no criminal record, no criminal history.
20: Mm-hmm.
21: Officer, is that really necessary? This is a kid that doesn't do anything. He's a Harvard graduate and a Yale researcher. He teaches geometry to physics.
20: I understand that.
21: Why would you put something on his record like this?
20: No, it's...
22: Can you give him a warning?
20: I cannot at this point. I have to recognize him.
22: I'm a former federal prosecutor.
20: Yeah.
22: He knows. He's a Harvard grad who teaches fourth grade geometry to his kids.
20: God bless.
22: This is not a kid who's ever in trouble. It's an innocent
0: A 24-year-old grown man is not a kid. Now, he was criminally trespassing is what the alleged crime is here. But boy, oh boy, she says no one's above the law unless you're a Harvard grad that teaches geometry to fourth graders. Meanwhile, I have a fourth grader going to fifth grade. I didn't know they were learning geometry. Which school is that? Is that the Calvert School where Governor Westmore's kids attend? Wow, that's impressive. I got my daughter in the wrong school. All right, I had fun today. Hopefully you did too. I'll be back here tomorrow. We've got so much more to talk about, and we'll get to that. Brian, the producer, thank you as always for a great show. And to all of you, I will talk to you tomorrow at 9 a.m.
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27: News this hour at Town Hall. I'm Bob Agnew in Washington. The president is welcoming another world leader to the White House. His correspondent, Willie Nelson.
28: The president of Lebanon, Joseph Aoun, is set to meet President Trump at the White House. The two will hold a bilateral meeting in the Oval Office as the administration continues its push to strengthen security and stability across the Middle East. Willie Nelson, the White House.
27: President Trump is promising that every soldier's death caused by Iran will be avenged as the military strikes continue. Here's correspondent Laura Winters.
29: The U.S. military striking targets in Iran for a 10th night in a row in retaliation for Iran attacking a base in Jordan and killing three U.S. soldiers, including a 19-year-old woman from Carrollton, Texas, and a 25-year-old man from Hawaii.
6: We feel very badly, but, you know, those great people, those great patriots are out there fighting that Iran cannot have a nuclear weapon.
29: Laura Winters reporting.
27: Tropical Storm Bertha is strengthening in the Gulf of Mexico.
30: We do have tropical storm watches and warnings in effect for portions of the Florida Panhandle, coastal Alabama, Mississippi, and then also the Louisiana coastline. And in fact, the city of New Orleans, the metro area, is currently under a tropical storm watch.
27: And that is Philippe Pappin at the National Hurricane Center. A storm surge watch indicating rising possible life-threatening water moving inland from the coast in 48 hours. The Women's Head Association introducing a one-off mandatory gene testing for all players.
31: It's a requirement to compete at the 2028 Los Angeles Olympics. The WTA has updated its women's eligibility policy to include gender screening based on biological sex this week to preserve the integrity of women's professional tennis and maintain fair competition conditions for all players. The new policy takes the organization in line with the eligibility policy introduced by the IOC in March to align with President Trump's executive order on sports ahead of the 2028 Olympics.
27: That's Keith Peters, more at townhall.com.
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2: Good afternoon. It's 12:03. I'm Jill Powell with the latest headlines from the WCBM Maryland News Center. Maryland House and Senate leaders say the August special session will focus only on redistricting. State lawmakers will discuss the issue August 3rd through the 5th. In a letter to lawmakers, leaders say they've directed the Department of Legislative Services to accept only bill drafting requests related to legislation concerning congressional redistricting standards. Baltimore police are investigating a possible link between two violent incidents this month at a Liberty Heights 7-Eleven. It's believed the same group of suspects may be responsible for the violent beating of a 74-year-old man outside the store and a weekend robbery inside. Detectives continue investigating a mass shooting in South Baltimore involving juveniles. It happened off Hollins Ferry Road Sunday night. Officers found two males ages 18 and 21 suffering from gunshot wounds. So far, no arrests have been announced. One neighbor called the incident surprising, adding there have been fights before, but no shootings like this one. Sports and the Fox 45 Weather Authority forecast next.
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2: In sports, the Orioles hope to end Boston's 14-game winning streak tonight in Game 2 of their series at Fenway Park. 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
4: Your Fox 45 forecast, multiple rounds of strong to severe storms, downpours, damaging winds, hail, and a few tornadoes all possible. Otherwise, hot and humid with temperatures in the upper 80s, feel like temperatures in the upper 90s. Scattered storms continue tonight with lows in the low 70s. From the Fox 45 Weather Authority, I'm meteorologist Amy Aronson for Talk Radio 680 WCBM.
2: It's 83 degrees in Baltimore and 85 degrees in Glen Burnie. I'm Jill Powell, WCBM News.
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7: This is the Rob Carson Show. Welcome to the show. Please come inside. You're going to notice today. My God, it looks so good. Rob Carson looks so incredibly handsome today. And it's not because I've done anything with my face. It is because I have actually done some arranging with regard to the lighting and whatnot, and I think we might have it actually kind of nailed. What do you think? I'm talking to the ladies particularly. What do you think, ladies, huh? Yeah, I know. Anyway, welcome to the radio program, man. The live stream as well, as we broadcast on radio stations around the country, and we also, of course, broadcast on Newsmax social media, which is gigantic. A big surprise. Somebody was whipped into a frenzy by the radical left in this country and the Democrat Party. Attacks an ICE facility in New York City yesterday.
8: A man by the name of Andrew Arabaca. He poured gasoline onto the ground. It ignited it with a lighter and an incendiary.
7: As attacks go, kind of a ham-handed, stupid attack, he poured some gasoline on the stairs, not near the building, then set it on fire. So, not exactly, well thought out plan.
8: Device. That device was, a firework, a large firework in a canister. He then pulled out an airsoft rifle.
7: Yeah, then again, not a very good plan. I've got an airsoft rifle actually at home. It won't break the skin. I mean, even if you're

0: regard to the Trump administration, the police, and of course ICE. And does this surprise anyone that this sort of crap
1: once again happened? Subdue him and take him into federal custody. On the scene was recovered, among other things, two airsoft rifles and the container with the flammable liquid. Also affixed to the suspect's cart was a sign reading "ICE off our streets."
0: Well, I believe that that scene on signs at these anti-ICE protests in places like Minneapolis, Minnesota, where a woman tried to run over and kill an ICE agent, and so he had to shoot her. And then another guy shows up after being at ICE rallies, kicking out the rear taillights of an ICE vehicle, and then of course attacking ICE officers while carrying a gun.
1: During the incident, the suspect was wearing a military-style helmet. This incident occurred along federal property, and the NYPD is supporting the federal government in their investigations. Charges are yet to be filed. Our work with the Joint Terrorism Task Force and the Southern District of New York is critical to keeping our city safe.
0: Have you noticed there are no Democrats saying this sort of behavior outside of ICE facilities is absolutely unacceptable? This sort of violence against law enforcement of any type is absolutely unacceptable. It's nothing. Absolute silence. Critics, or I should say silence, Democrats, pundits on television saying, well, yeah, it's all ICE's fault. I mean, honestly, this is all by design. They love it when this happens. They use these leftists as cannon fodder. They pray to whatever dark lord they have, maybe Satan himself, that somebody dies so they can blame ICE for all of it. It is utterly, utterly ridiculous, and I'm really tired of suffering fools with regard to all of this nonsense. Here is Scott Jennings with a bunch of morons last night on Fox News, on CNN. They're trying to convince him of the opposite of the truth.
2: 10 people have been killed by ICE since this year.
0: How many people have been killed by ICE agents, and what were the circumstances surrounding? It was generally the ICE agents being attacked and fearing for their lives.
2: Since Donald Trump took office, that didn't happen under Biden's administration.
3: Let me make sure I understand. This deranged anti-ICE leftist tries to blow up the federal office in New York today, and that's Donald Trump's fault. Joe Biden.
4: Nobody said that.
3: You just gave a long speech about it.
0: No one said that. Oh, God. I mean, if I were Scott Jennings, I swear to God in heaven, I would already be drinking again. I might even do other drugs. I have no idea. Give me some weed. I don't even care. How do you sit there? How do you deal with these morons every stinking night of the week?
3: Joe Biden doesn't enforce immigration laws. And that's Donald Trump's fault.
4: I'm trying to identify the
3: end of the Choose Your Own Adventure book where it doesn't end with it's Donald Trump's fault. Stephen is right. They did not enforce the law. And you know who will tell you?
0: You see, what happened was Joe Biden opened the southern border so they'd bring in a Trojan horse packed with millions of our country's enemies and illegals to fill up states where people have been fleeing because of failed socialist policies like California, so they could keep their representation, so they could up their census numbers, and then, of course, also register them to vote. 4 states in our country, California among them, Pennsylvania, one of them, Arizona among them, 4 states, 250,000 illegals registered to vote. Why do you register to vote? Real quick, is it because you're hungry? Do you register to vote to go fishing? Do you register the vote to get a job? No, you register the vote to vote.
3: That anybody that works for ICE today will tell you, when they were working there under Biden, they were told not to enforce immigration law. We haven't passed any new laws, and today, we had the 14th straight month of no releases at the border. The border is closed. Not a single new law was passed. The only difference is the feds are enforcing long-standing existing law, and you have Democrats now demonizing the people enforcing.
0: Yeah, because they want to keep the people in the country they allowed to come here. Loaded them up with all sorts of largesse, all sorts of free stuff. You may recall at New York City, they had the Roosevelt Hotel. It used to be a fine hotel. They just loaded it up with illegals. $500 a night. Some of them staying there for a year. Billions and billions of dollars just in New York on illegal aliens, giving them all sorts of visa cards and free daycare, childcare, free diapers, all this, while you suffered, and Joe Biden was the president.

0: in the United States. This is Lori Reese of the Heritage Foundation. I played this yesterday. Here is exactly why the left is anti-ICE, and their rhetoric has resulted in acts of violence against ICE, most recently the one yesterday in New York City. Here it is. Try it one more time. All right, hold on one second here. We got a little minor. You see, I start talking about and bragging about how we don't have any technical difficulties, and then we have one.
1: And preventing ICE from doing its job, because millions came in during Biden's 4 years, and they don't want them to be deported. Their political base depends on it, whether it is direct voting illegally, whether it is ballot generation through social security numbers and work authorization, etc., and the headcount for the census to determine congressional districts and electoral college votes. President Trump did promise mass deportations in addition to securing the border. Mass deportations was the second plank of the platform.
0: That's why one of the many things I voted for was this is exactly what we wanted and exactly what most Americans want. It's absurd. It's utterly absurd that the Democrat Party would say that we the people don't want people who came here illegally and abused the systems to be deported. We want that to happen. You come here legally. You want to assimilate into the culture. You want to learn the language. You want to live the American dream like our ancestors and those of us who've came here to do that have done in their lifetimes.
1: May 24. We needed it because Americans were fed up with the crime and the fentanyl and the cost of housing and educating and detaining and et cetera, the masses who had come. And that hasn't changed. And so that's why we need ICE to do its job.
0: Yeah, that's why we need ICE to do its job. But the Democrat Party has decided to say that ICE is evil like they did the police in 2020. And then, of course, they burned the country. Another absurdity, another absurd atrocity that the Democrat Party's pulled to say that we don't need the police in 2020 because George Floyd, a drug-addicted loser from hell, died of a fentanyl overdose. There's a police officer still in jail for it, rotting in prison, and he should not be there. But they were able to create a convenient psyop. They tried it with Mike Brown. They tried it with others. Didn't work so well. They tried it with what's-his-name in Chicago going out to get his 12-inch footlong at midnight. Jesse Smollett, he was out to go get a 12-inch footlong at midnight. Not uncommon for Jesse Smollett to do. But they tried that, and they tried that, and they tried that, and then all of a sudden came George Floyd, and kaboom, they were able to go after the police. Here's the difference between ICE now, according to Democrats, and ICE during the Obama administration.
2: Just before the sun rises in the Windy City, Immigration and Customs Enforcement agents fan out across Chicago to arrest criminals in the U.S.
0: I thought they were Gestapo.
2: Illegally.
3: Tech 1, Tech 2, Tech 3.
2: CNN was granted exclusive access to witness some of those raids.
0: Embedding themselves in a Nazi camp.
4: They want to come out extra early, like right now, because they want to catch these people before they go to work.
0: Where's the outrage?
4: That's why it starts so early in the morning.
0: These people just want to come here and have jobs.
5: Get checked. All right, let's roll, guys.
6: This is about a secret police force that...
0: Now, this is, of course, now.
6: Donald Trump and the Republicans have unleashed on American streets.
0: No. They've been around for a very long time. They have.
6: In cities.
7: The way in which ICE is operating today is inhumane and illegal.
8: Democrats should not, cannot vote for more money for this unaccountable Department of Homeland Security that is terrorizing people.
9: The actions of ICE, they are unconstitutional, unlawful. They are cruel. They are rogue. They are racist.
0: Repeat a lie enough, it becomes the truth. And it particularly becomes the truth among those who are mentally ill. And those people generally reside mostly on the left side of the political equation. As many as 50% of liberal women, for instance, are bat guano crazy. And the men are either soy boys or complete nutbags. We've got more on this coming up. Also, also the Democrat establishment is starting to really panic, really, really panic about the leftward lurch of the party to Democrat socialism. It's a lot of fun to watch. All of that is coming up on the Rob Carson Show. 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
1: terrorism experts call this stochastic terrorism, where somebody has been so demonized that it creates this heightened risk of lone wolf actors.
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3: Latinos.
5: A re-election of Donald Trump could mean the end of democracy.
25: This would be the end of America.
26: An actual Trump-led wannabe empire is the end of democracy.
27: Stochastic terrorism is a way of using language that is clearly meant to incite some percentage of the people listening for a violent purpose.
28: What does that potentially do for unbalanced people out there?
29: He is destructive to our democracy, and he has to be eliminated.
0: Yeah, this is why Donald Trump has been, there's been four assassination attempts against him. Because this is a tool of the left to unhinge people, to commit an act of violence, so they are the hero. This fool who attacked the ICE facility in New York City felt that he was attacking the Gestapo, and consequently he felt it was righteous. It was misguided at best, but the Democrat Party can wash its hands of it like nothing ever happened. But that's what they do intentionally. They've been doing it for a while.
30: Masked men jumping out of unmarked cars, people disappearing, no due process. No oversight, zero accountability, happening in the United States of America today.
31: When I see ICE, I see slave patrols.
32: These ICE agents running around our communities like masked bank robbers, terrorizing women.
33: ICE federal agents.
0: Wait, that was Eric Swallow's talking about terrorizing women.
33: Pulling up, terrorizing our communities, hopping out of unmarked vans, stealing and...
0: No, not at all. Not one little bit. Everything they're saying right now is absolute bullshit.
33: Yes, kidnapping people.
34: An authoritarian government in Washington, D.C. is dispatching mass...
0: None of this is true. Not one little bit.
34: ...agents to abduct immigrants from our streets.
35: This is Gestapo-like behavior. There should be no question to what our country would look like had the Confederacy won.
36: It does look like a Gestapo operation.
37: Donald Trump's modern-day Gestapo.
0: Yeah, the gazpacho. You got to watch the gazpacho, too.
37: They're in unmarked vans.
0: Gazpacho's bad, yeah.
37: Being shipped off to foreign torture dungeons. We have got children in Minnesota hiding in their houses, afraid to go outside. Many of us grew up reading that story of Anne Frank. Somebody's going to write that children's story about Minnesota.
0: All right, so I have a minor issue with my audio software here, my video software, and I'm going to have to shut it down for a second, or I apologize. There's a very good chance that you may be seeing a blank screen here real quick. I'm going to restart it here. I apologize. Again, once in a while, when you start to kind of brag about how things are working, then suddenly they stop to work. So I'm going to have to restart that software, and what are we going to have to do? Probably going to have to lose the stream for a second. The broadcast will continue, so I'll be able to continue talking, but I will have to restart it again. We just moved to the new facility, and so consequently we are trying to make sure that everything works properly, and occasionally we are hitting some snags. I will get an engineer in here post-haste to get it to start, but right now I am restarting the computer as we speak. But no, this is not a big surprise. The Democrat Party has been demonizing different people, and consequently, think about the damage that has been caused. The Democrat Party in the summer of 2020 decided to defund the police, demonize the history of our country. What did then happen? You had hundreds and hundreds of attacks on police. You had thousands of injuries of police. And then, of course, you had people driven insane, thinking that it was okay to tear down statues, thinking that it was okay to kneel during the national anthem and all of this nonsense. This is your Democrat Party. And I got to tell you, it's not working out very well for them, because the further they lurch left, the more that people begin to turn away from them. Again, I'm waiting for my software to reboot here real quick, and then we will get it. Presuming I'm going to talk to Brian.
33: Federal agents.
0: There you are. There you go. There you go. There you go. Okay, we are back. I've got it figured out. Let me once again figure it out and go to the... And there we are. Okay, I'm back. There we go. That's what I was trying to do. So what I'm saying essentially is that all of that nonsense from the left ends up with things happening like what happened in New York City yesterday. And here's Scott Jennings to talk about that.
4: So I think Mr. Holman is absolutely correct.
37: Modern day Gestapo,
4: and
37: Gestapo
4: I think we've got members of Congress, mayor of New York City, governors, as Holman said, all sorts of people out there who are using language that would lead someone to go do these kinds of things. It's despicable. These people are effectively political vigilantes. They've been programmed by the left to go out and take matters into their own hands. And it ought to be stopped right now. I noticed Mamdani today, you know, put out a statement saying, this is bad, we're going to cooperate. You know, this is the same guy who has said some of the worst things about ICE, who says he wants to defund the police, and makes a lot of anti-law enforcement rhetoric a staple of his political movement. I don't know how you can reconcile those positions, and I don't suppose they'll even try, but I think Holman's right.
0: I don't suppose they will, but we got more audio coming up in a second here. We'll be talking with, we'll be hearing from, I should say, Tom Holman about the nonsense associate. Yesterday, he basically went off. He'd absolutely had enough of people bad-mouthing law enforcement officials, and he also said that the next step is going to be somebody being killed, some ICE agent being killed. We're going to get the stream going one more time here. We do have the radio signal going, and we will continue with this broadcast on the other side of the break. Joining us on the other side of the break, Morgan Murphy, national security expert on the Rob Carson Show.

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5: With SRN News, I'm Bob Agnew in Washington. Diplomats are seeking to salvage the collapsed interim deal between Iran and the United States, even as both countries continue to launch attacks in a 10th day of renewed fighting. Iran's interior minister is on his way to Pakistan. That country has been serving as a key mediator in the conflict. The U.S. military has identified a soldier killed while disarming an Iranian drone in Iraq, a Sergeant Michael Emmanuel Swinton from North Carolina. The military said on Tuesday that Swinton will receive a Bronze Star, Purple Heart, and Combat Action Badge and be promoted to Staff Sergeant. The Israeli military is rapidly constructing a larger-than-barrier in the Gaza Strip that's further entrenching the division of the tiny Palestinian enclave. Satellite images show more than 14 miles have been built so far. On Wall Street right now, the Dow is up 472 points. This is SRN News.
6: Your Fox 45 forecast, tracking multiple rounds of strong to severe storms, damaging winds, downpours, hail, and tornadoes all possible as these storms continue to roll through. Otherwise hot and humid with temperatures in the upper 80s, feel like temperatures well into the mid and upper 90s. Scattered storms will continue through late tonight with temperatures back in the low 70s, and a few showers will linger into early Wednesday. Still pretty toasty on Wednesday with highs in the upper 80s. From the Fox 45 Weather Authority, I'm meteorologist Amy Aronson for Talk Radio 680 WCBM.
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0: a fire and igniting an incendiary device outside a New York City federal building. On Monday, 42-year-old Andrew Arabaca was taken into custody after authorities say he launched an incendiary device at 26 Federal Plaza. The suspect then allegedly pulled an airsoft rifle out and fired 5 to 7 pellets at the building.
1: It's odd because he was echoing some of the same sentiment that Democrats echo with regard to ICE, and they've been doing it for years. When before Kamala Harris ran for president and she became the Democrats, without a vote, became the Democrat candidate for Congress, she was calling for ICE's dismissal. And the reason is very obvious, because the Biden administration opened the southern border, brought in 20 million illegals, got them on the voter rolls, got them on government largesse so they would vote slavishly Democrat, and they will vote. That's why 250,000 of them were registered in 4 states that we know of right now, among other things. And that's why the Democrat Party doesn't want them to go. Doesn't want them, like a bad boyfriend, you know, and the parents are like, you know, you got to get out of here, you got to get rid of him. And they're like, no, we need him because we're losing and all of that. But they repeating the same nonsense that the Democrat Party has been talking about ICE, talking smack about ICE. ICE is Gestapo. ICE is the Nazis. All of this has been going on for years. And ultimately, someone unhinged does something like this. Donald Trump is a fascist. Donald Trump is a Nazi. Donald Trump is a white supremacist. Joe Biden did a speech in front of the Independence Hall when he was a president for no good reason but to call Donald Trump and his followers MAGA fascists and enemies of democracy. The Southern Poverty Law Center put a target on Charlie Kirk's back, and they called him a white supremacist. They call him these things, and then ultimately a fascist, they call him, and ultimately the insane nutbag who killed him, allegedly, etched in the shell casings fascist and all of the words that the left and Democrat Party have been espousing and spewing. Same goes with the daycare center shot up by another leftist in Minneapolis. Etched onto the bullet casings, the same words of the left of the Democrat Party. It's called stochastic terror. It is a tool of the left, and it's about time we said, you know what? Enough is freaking enough. Joining us to talk about this and so much more, Morgan Murphy, national security expert, U.S. Navy captain, and former Trump White House official. Welcome to the show there, Morgan Murphy. Your thoughts on what I've just said about the most recent yesterday attack on an ICE facility in Washington, D.C., and the kind of people who are committing these attacks.
2: Rob, it's great to be with you, and you are exactly right. In fact, the irony writes itself. The one civilian this man injured was himself an immigrant. Yeah. There legally, here for his hearing, and so the pro-immigrant left violence hurt the exact person they claim to protect. And you're absolutely right. I mean, the receipts, prominent Democrats, these aren't fringe Democrats on some wackadoodle edge of the party. That's even worse. This is right down the center of the Democrat Party. They own this. Governor Tim Walz, who is the vice presidential candidate, said, quote, Donald Trump's modern-day Gestapo is scooping folks up off the street. Right there in New York, Representative Dan Goldman said to ICE's acting director at a February hearing on Capitol Hill, quote, if you don't like being called a fascist regime or secret police, then stop acting like one. I mean, these are, and Pritzker of Illinois said basically the same thing. I can go on and on. But they have been calling us fascists and Gestapo and Nazis. It is just a word they sling around really carelessly, and it emboldens the crazy part of that party, which is not small. There is a reason why violence is being it's a one-way street right now.
1: Of course it is.
2: Violence is being perpetuated against conservatives. We've had our president, you know, tried to assassinate Donald Trump 3 times. Charlie Kirk, I could go on and on.
1: Yes.
2: But you're exactly right.
1: Well, I want you to listen to this. This is what happens when you work people into a lather. This is out of Minneapolis.
3: Get out!
1: Shame on you! Shame on you! To Does that sound sane at all to you? I mean, honestly, no matter how mad you're about something, say, for instance, there's a conservative protest in Washington, D.C. Do you hear any of that madness at a conservative protest? Or is this something that they have been grooming since Occupy Wall Street?
2: It has, and you're like going back to Occupy Wall Street and the crazy banging of drums, and it's just being loud. And Democrats are loud. They're probably, you know, your listeners know, they all of us have liberal friends on Facebook, online, and it, guaranteed it's the liberal that makes the most noise, that comments the most atrocious things online, that says, that sticks a sign in their yard, that's publicly yelling at the top of their lungs in city streets, and it's a lack of civility.
1: Yeah.
2: I'm proud of the Republican Party, because mostly when you see Republicans act, and no party has a monopoly on crazy, everybody has their wing nuts, but when you see Republicans en masse, they don't act like this.
1: Well, I would say you are incorrect about the monopoly. A monopoly is any time that you've got a more than a lion's share of whatever company that you own, and the Democrat Party has about 95%, no, maybe 98% of the crazy. So I would disagree with you on that point. However, I want you to think about this, and somebody said this years ago, Voltaire said those who are made to believe absurdities will commit atrocities. And let's use, for instance, Elon Musk, who is the Thomas Edison of our generation, presuming that you are a Gen Xer like me, a brilliant, brilliant man. And if I'm not mistaken, about a year and a half ago, he was a Nazi. He was going to cut government programs. They immediately painted him as some sort of a Nazi. He waved at the crowd at the right time. They made it into some sort of Nazi salute. And then, consequently, people went out and burned his car dealerships. There were people who were driving Cybertrucks in parades, and there were people along the parade route, and the mayor or the marshal of the parade in the Cybertruck, they were vandalized or accosted. And now, we've already moved on. He's no longer a Nazi. This is the kind of nonsense that we're dealing from the left, and I think we're getting near our end with regard to patience.
2: Well, there is a point where society breaks down if you don't enforce your laws. And for too long, we've looked the other way. And justice has taken a back seat to mercy.
1: Yes.
2: For decades. And if you just dole out mercy, they're two sides of the same coin. If all you do is give mercy and clemency to people, then there's no justice.
1: Yes.
2: And there's no justice without mercy too. So we've erred too far, as you say, in one direction, and we've got to start handing out justice to people who deserve it.
1: Now I want to continue the conversation on the other side of the break with Morgan Murphy. I want to talk about the leftward lurch of the Democrat Party. And I don't know if you've noticed the last couple of days, a degree of panic rising from the Democrat Party with regard to this. I want to know your thoughts about the future of the Democrat Party. What's going to happen before the midterms, do you suppose? And we'll continue the conversation on the other side of the break. This is the Rob Carson Show.
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0: But there are no signs that Iran is ready to stop fighting. So what is the plan? Is the plan to just keep bombing until they give up?
1: There are no signs. What, do you know something that I don't know?
0: Well, they continue to attack our allies.
1: You don't know what the dialogue is behind the scenes, that they want to meet desperately to try and end it because they're getting decimated. You don't get that when you listen to your fake station, but you don't know. You don't know anything.
0: So what, talks are
1: you know
0: still
1: something
0: possible,
1: that I don't know? Do you know something I don't know?
0: Well, tell us.
1: I will tell you. They want to desperately meet. And until they're ready to meet in a meaningful way, we have no interest in even.
2: Now, the liberal media, the leftist media, has from day one when Chris Murphy said, day one when we killed the Ayatollah, on day one, Chris Murphy said that the Operation Epic Fury was a disaster. And the leftist media has essentially taken the side of the Ayatollah, the cardboard gay Ayatollah, and the IRGC ever since. Morgan Murphy, what are your thoughts on the last 9 days now of renewed attacks on Iran, the decimation of what was left of their military force, and where we go from here?
3: The president is using every option at his disposal to try to get Iran to be reasonable. And they have been crazy. And this is the regime of Iran, not the Iranian people.
2: Yes.
3: But the regime running Iran has been, think of the craziest person you know and multiply that times 10, and that is the Iranian regime. I was speaking a couple nights ago with a very senior member of the administration friend, and we said, you know, thank goodness that this kind of conflict has happened with a regional power as opposed to a Russia or a China, because the nature of war has evolved so quickly right under our noses in the past 5 years. We're the Navy, in particular, and the Air Force are really getting prepared for great power conflict with a regional player. The Shahed drones that the Iranians have fly at about 100 miles an hour, and they project exactly where they are. If this were China or Russia, it wouldn't be doing that. So I think we're turning a corner on Iran. There is traffic going through the strait. The Iranians have played their last shot trying to close that strait. The U.S. Navy has been in the business of opening blockades since 1865. Here in my own state of Alabama, they ran the blockade in Mobile, and it was Admiral Farragut who said, damn the torpedoes, by which he meant mines, full speed ahead. So they're going to go full speed ahead, they're going to open the strait, and it's going to be game over for Iran.
2: Yeah, what do you suppose? And I talked to General Blaine Holt, and I predicted that the people of Persia will be free. They've been under the rule of this regime for 47 years, all of my adult life, all of my teenage years, and all of that. And I don't believe it's hoping against hope. I believe that we're going to see a free Iran, and I believe we're going to see a millennial peace in the Middle East. Do you suppose that is coming, and when do you suppose it'll happen?
3: Well, think about what's happened right now. In just the past 5 years, Rob, did you ever think in your lifetime that we would see the Gulf states all united with Israel, taking Israeli intelligence to fight in a joint way against Iran? I mean, nothing unites the people. Like, Iran this week has attacked Jordan, Saudi Arabia, Qatar, Bahrain. I mean, they have basically bombed every one of their neighbors, which has united the whole of the Gulf in a way that in our lifetime has never happened. So the Trump doctrine and the greater chess game that he is playing in this board is something unseen. I mean, we just had all of our lives have had presidents who pacified the lunatics in Tehran. And Trump is the first president who said, we're going to cut the head of this snake right off.
2: Speaking of lunatics, let's talk about the Democrat Socialists of America. I believe they will be put out like a cigarette under the butt of our heels. But the Democrat Party has not been able to handle this temper tantrum by a small number of radicals. I believe that things are going to change pretty dramatically. And right now we're seeing a level of panic among the Democrat Party. People, we have not heard a dang thing from Hakeem Jeffries, haven't heard a thing from Chuck Schumer. Haven't heard a thing from Nancy Pelosi. The only people who are still hanging tough with this bunch of radicals are people like Liz Warren. I've said the Democrat Party is doing a spiral into hell. It appears to have been accelerated. What are your thoughts on this leftward direction and what's going to happen with the establishment versus the Young Turks?
3: Well, I just quoted the lunatic Dan Goldman saying that ICE is acting like the Gestapo.
2: Yes.
3: But he just lost by 30 points. He just got wiped out, right? Because he is not left crazy enough for their party. And the problem is the Democrat Socialists of America is about, they're poised to double their representation in Congress. That looks like winning to a party that keeps losing. I mean, I frequently remind Republicans, like, we're in control of the House and the Senate and the executive branch and the Supreme Court. We are winning. And so this looks like a winning strategy to Democrats. I mean, as crazy as it is, and it sounds, Mondami has, you know, he's sitting at a 58% favorability rating in New York City, with his pothole politics. And it's appealing to, I guess people in Brooklyn. I don't think it's going to play in Alabama. He's losing the Jewish vote. He's, the Democratic Socialists are losing, you know, the church going black vote here in the South that are far more conservative than they think. I mean, so I don't think it's going to play well for them on a national scale. It certainly isn't, you know, resonating with ordinary Americans who know, you know, that Democrats, you know, socialism's oldest trick is to rename envy as justice and resentment as compassion. And Americans just aren't going to buy it.
2: No, not. And whenever it wins in places like Seattle or New York, people leave en masse. California is a prime example of that. Maryland now, another prime example of that. So I think we're going to see some fits and throws here, but I do believe that the Democrat Party is in a lot of trouble going to the midterms. I appreciate you joining me today, Morgan Murphy. Tell
3: great
2: us
3: to be with you, Rob.
2: Absolutely good to talk to you again. Where can we find all of your social media presence?
3: Yeah, come follow me on any social media platform, Twitter, Facebook, Instagram. It's Morgan W.W. Murphy on any of them.
2: All right, take care, bud. We'll talk to you soon. Let's take a break and come back. This is the Rob Carson Show.
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0: every single ICE agent who's engaged in this aggressive overreach, no matter what it takes, no matter how long it takes, will of course be identified. This is not the 1930s.
1: Secret police who are masked, who are intimidating, who are scaring people. These Gestapo-like tactics.
2: This is Gestapo-like behavior.
3: I think we're kind of, we've reached the end of our patience with regard to the left and calling ICE Gestapo. And I feel terrible for those who are members of this agency. I remember just a few months ago when I moved to Washington, D.C., probably 6 months ago, I was talking to an ICE agent at the gym. And I said, what do you do? And he goes, I work in ICE. And I'm like, what do you do? He says, I don't want to make a big deal out of it. And I didn't realize how bad it had gotten, but it is really bad for the ICE agents and their families. Tom Homan yesterday was just sick and damn tired of it. Here he is going off on the media for their, and it is absolutely unwarranted. It is a falsehood, and it is nonsensical, and it is driving people to attack these people. And the next thing that's going to happen is an agent is going to get murdered. That's just the way it works. That's just what the left wants.
4: This administration says you always comply with law enforcement. But the hateful rhetoric that ICE isn't a real law enforcement agency. I see these signs everywhere. Resist. ICE are the, you know, let's abolish them. They're fascists. When you keep that hateful rhetoric up for a year and a half, there's going to be that percentage of that part, that left population.
3: By design.
4: That's going to be emboldened to take action because they're not real law enforcement agency. I should resist them. All they had to do was simply comply with.
3: This is why, like Renee Good, who was bat guano crazy, she moved her children to Canada when Donald Trump was elected. That's bat guano crazy. Upset her kids and all that. Came back here, married a nutbag, another woman, and they would go out and interrupt ICE raids. They had no business being involved in it whatsoever. And ultimately, Renee Good tried to run over an ICE agent and was shot to death by the agent protecting himself.
4: Law enforcement. If you don't like what law enforcement did to you, then go to the court. Sue. Call the ACLU. Do whatever you want to do. But you should always comply with law enforcement. If they did, they'd be alive today. Now, I'm not going to comment on the investigation itself, but wait for it to play out. This is about complying with law enforcement, and a lot of the negative.
3: Yeah, the ICE agents are not Nazis. They are not secret police. They don't scoop people up in unmarked vans and abscond them from the country. They act on legal orders. All right, let's move on. The Democrat Party is freaking out about the Democrat Socialist takeover. We will talk about that. Even Van Jones thinks they've gone too far left. That's nuts. Don't go anywhere.
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7: News this hour at Town Hall. I'm Bob Agnew in Washington. The White House is keeping a close eye on developments in the Middle East today, and we get an update from White House correspondent Willie Nelson.
8: Speaking alongside Lebanese President Joseph Aoun in the Oval Office, President Trump says no ships are getting through the Strait of Hormuz.
9: The blockade is up and fully, I mean, it's nobody gets through. Nobody gets through the blockade. It's like a steel wall.
8: The remarks come as the two leaders discuss security and stability across the Middle East. Willie Nelson, the White House.
7: A barrage of U.S. strikes has not compelled Tehran to loosen its grip on the Strait of Hormuz. The U.S. continued its airstrikes on the Islamic Republic early today. Iran retaliated on U.S. allies in the region. The U.S. military has identified a soldier killed while disarming an Iranian drone in Iraq as Sergeant Michael Emmanuel Swinton from North Carolina. Tropical storm Bertha strengthening in the Gulf of Mexico, moving slowly toward the Florida Panhandle.
10: There is even some chance the system's just going to completely dissipate before the end of the week as it kind of slides along the Gulf Coast of Louisiana, potentially getting into Texas, producing some heavy rainfall, but expecting a much weaker system when it gets to that area.
7: The storm could also affect Alabama. National Hurricane Center senior hurricane specialist Philippe Pappin is who you heard there. AI stocks are pulling Wall Street higher at this hour.
11: I'm Seth Sitala, and this is Markets in a Minute. More gains for makers of computer chips and other AI winners are carrying Wall Street higher. The S&P 500 rose 0.6% in the first hour of trading Tuesday. The Dow added 325 points. That's about 0.6%. The NASDAQ Composite rose 0.9%. Among chip companies, Micron Technology rose 6.4%. AMD added 5%. The price of Brent crude rose above $90 a barrel as the tax continued in the
12: the U.S. war with Iran. That's up from $72 a barrel early this month. Seth Sutel, New York.
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15: Good afternoon. I'm Jill Powell with the latest headlines from the WCBM Maryland News Center. The search for a boater who went missing in Anne Arundel County was set to resume this morning. It has now shifted to a recovery operation. Maryland Natural Resources Police were called to the area of Rock Creek in Pasadena shortly before 4 p.m. Sunday after a man jumped from a boat to apparently recover a hat from the water and failed to resurface. Baltimore City Police are releasing more information on a Sunday night shooting that injured six people in the Southern District. Officers were called to the 2600 block of Hollins Ferry Road around 9:45 p.m., where two shooting victims were found and taken to local hospitals. An 18-year-old man is in stable condition, and a 21-year-old man is in critical condition. A Mount Airy resident is stepping up an effort to get a planned storm siren system in the town. The effort comes following the death of 13-year-old Mason Kearns last summer in a flash flood. Joshua Mark says he's setting up a charitable fund through the Community Foundation of Carroll County. So far, the town has secured only 12% of the needed funds.
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15: In sports, the Orioles hope to end Boston's 14-game winning streak tonight in Game 2 of their series at Fenway Park. 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The first pitch for tonight's game is scheduled for 7:10 p.m. Now here's the Fox 45 Weather Authority forecast.
17: Your Fox 45 forecast, multiple rounds of strong to severe storms, downpours, damaging winds, hail, and a few tornadoes all possible. Otherwise, hot and humid with temperatures in the upper 80s, feel like temperatures in the upper 90s. Scattered storms continue tonight with lows in the low 70s. From the Fox 45 Weather Authority, I'm meteorologist Amy Aronson for Talk Radio 680 WCBM.
15: It's 84 degrees in Baltimore. 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
3: This is hour number two of the Rob Carson Show. I'm not going to say anything about any technical aspects of the radio program or the live stream, because every time I do, we have a little issue with it. 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Thank you very much. And WCBM and Walter WGMV on the eastern shore of Delaware, which I call Iowa meets the beach. And then, of course, like I said, streaming live my face on Newsmax social media. And then, of course, the podcast, which is available after the show every single day. And it is blowing up dramatically. Go to your usual podcast platforms if you would, and subscribe. We were as high as number 10 overall political commentary podcast in America, and then also made it up to like 41 for news, which is pretty amazing considering the names and news organizations my show was ahead of. And then overall podcast in America, number 250, and this includes like movie podcasts, true crime podcasts, all of that. So just keep subscribing if you would. I think we're doing something pretty fun here and different than everybody else is, because opinions are quite easy, actually. Everybody's got one. And, you know, the last thing we need is just another opinion. We try to entertain as well. Director of the Smithsonian's National Museum of American History. I was just there a few weeks ago defending its work during a congressional hearing today amid sharp criticism from the White House over the contents of the museum because they're getting all sorts of left of center. And you ever been to a zoo like the last 20 years? You go to into a zoo and you're just expecting to maybe see the polar bears and go, hey, my God, there's a polar bear. But then you end up in a guilt trip about how, you know, the car you drive is causing the ice to shrink and the polar bears. You're probably looking at the last one. Right now, that polar bear, right, you better take a picture because it's dead because of you driving your stupid SUV and keeping your air conditioning on. You know, or you go, there's a turtle. See, enjoy that turtle because every time that you use a plastic straw, one of those straws gets jammed up a turtle's anus and it can't, you know, do it, and then it dies. You know, that's how it is with these museums, and that's how it is with these zoos, and it's gotten to be a little bit ridiculous. And I was the subcommittee hearing is called Rewriting America's History, Examining the Smithsonian's Efforts to Reshape the Past, and this is what the left did in the summer of 2020. They did the Maoist historical rehash where they erase history and

0: Karen, should an academic Karen. I'm sure she probably votes Democrat. And he asked her about the being polite, because apparently since the last few years, being polite is somehow racist. But I want you to listen to the brilliance of Brandon Gill.
1: Excuse me, sir.
2: Is it important to be polite?
1: Yes, sir.
2: It's also interesting because the same mass action toolkit that your organization has been promoting references politeness as a defining characteristic of white supremacy.
0: I mean, have you ever been to a KKK rally? They are so polite there. They say please and thank you. They're like, hey, buddy, will you do me a favor? Hand me that accelerant over there, please. And if you wouldn't mind, would you mind lighting up that torch there? Because we're gonna burn this cross right here on this black church front lawn.
2: Culture. Ma'am, are you a white supremacist?
1: No, sir.
2: You're not. Can you help me square why your organization says that being polite is part of being a white supremacist?
0: I mean, anybody who's known a white supremacist knows they're just some of the most polite people. And I mean, if you're white, they are so polite.
1: I'm not exactly familiar with that passage of the Mass Action Toolkit, which is not.
2: I can show you the passage.
0: Yeah, here's a little bit more of Brendan Gill.
2: Would you say that the goal of history is to be objective?
0: You would think. Turn on the button there.
1: Thank you, sir, for the question. You know, I think that there are many goals of history, and certainly as you collect, as we do, examine evidence.
0: Maybe tell the truth.
1: Create
2: scholarship. Is objectivity one of the goals of history?
1: We strive to be objective and nonpartisan and not based on any.
0: Unless you're white.
2: So it's one of the goals. Doesn't that seem a little bit concerning? It certainly does to me, because as part of this white supremacy document that your organization has promoted, objectivity is a core and defining aspect of white supremacy culture.
0: Do you think, my God, white supremacists are objective and polite.
2: That it's the goal of the Smithsonian Institution.
0: I had no idea.
2: Promote white supremacy culture.
1: Sir, do you mind sharing with me which document?
2: It's white supremacy culture right here. This is part of the mass action toolkit that your organization is promoting.
0: Yeah, it has gotten to be a little bit ridiculous with regard to the Smithsonian Institution. And everybody knows this is about not necessarily maintaining history, but casting aspersions on American history. We know this. I saw this the other day, and now this is kind of an ideal opportunity for me to bring it up. There is this woman, Catherine Bertzeling, University of Oxford, headmaster of Michaela Community School in London. And she explains the mass indoctrination into a narrative oppressor versus oppressed. And this really, really is exactly what's going on at the Smithsonian Institution.
3: Ask any young person what history they learned at school, and they'll tell you, Hitler. Ask them what else? Slavery. Ask them what else? American civil rights. In fact, what little they know of history will be all about black and brown people fighting for equality against the white man. Yeah. Women fighting.
0: But don't forget that white supremacists are very courteous and polite. I might even throw prompt in there.
3: Men for the vote.
0: Just for bleeps and giggles.
3: Gay and trans people fighting for various rights.
0: Yes.
3: Our young people have been taught that history is simply one long story about various groups struggling under the oppressive.
0: Yeah, you see how that has changed? Do you see how that has changed, where we used to say, George Washington, crossed the Delaware, many of the members of his party had their feet frozen off, for God's sake, went through untold suffering so that we could create this great nation, which became the greatest engine of individual and economic liberty in the history of mankind. Now it's not. There's a bunch of white people on a boat with slaves.
3: Dead white man. Out with Dickens, Shakespeare, Kipling, and Wordsworth. We must decolonize. History is taught through an oppressor lens. The triangular slave trade, white men held the power. What about Britain ending the slave trade? More than a quick mention, if at all? No.
0: What about all the colonies that didn't allow slavery from their founding? Yeah, that happened too. Here's a little more from this Catherine Bertzeling. It's brilliant stuff.
3: Take your kids to a museum or an art gallery.
0: Like the Smithsonian.
3: In any Western country, and you'll find the same narrative.
0: What?
3: As an example, when learning about aviation in London's Science Museum and the extraordinary feat...
0: The Wright brothers were white!
3: That is, man making massive machines move...

0: in the sky.
1: Which was pretty amazing when you consider 200 years ago.
0: A write-up on the wall explains that women and black people were historically barred from aviation schools and the military. Similarly, James Watt, the man who invented the steam engine and is considered
1: deal.
0: The founder of the Industrial Revolution.
1: What was bad about him?
0: Has a write-up on the wall explaining that his early career involved slave trafficking with a bonus analysis of the whole of Britain's complicity.
1: Yeah, but he was polite. He was polite in the prompt, I think, as well. It's about oppressor versus oppressed.
0: They flatten the entire human story and all of its complexities into the narrative
1: yes.
0: of oppressor and oppressed.
1: This is your Democrat Party. This is the Democrat Socialists of America. It's either oppressor or oppressed. That's the way it is.
0: Leaving young people unable to see the world in any other terms.
1: And this all ties in together with this whole nonsense about reparations, for instance, for something that we had nobody living today had anything to do with.
2: Is that slavery was not about race. That's important. It was not about race. The only reason we think.
1: Listen to this carefully. Listen to this very carefully when she talks about slavery. Slavery was never about race. That's racist. No. I need you to pay attention. This is brilliant.
2: It's about race is because philosophers like David Hume in the 18th century ranked human beings and put Africans at the bottom, saying that they had no souls. The Enlightenment imposed the concept of race on a practice that had been going on for centuries
1: yeah.
2: in order to justify that practice.
1: Yeah.
2: And why did they have to justify it? And this is the point. Because people in the West began to question slavery's moral validity. The fact is that people of all colors owned slaves, both as part of the Atlantic slave trade and outside of it.
1: Sure.
2: In the United States and Caribbean, black people
1: what?
2: Owned thousands of black slaves.
1: What?
2: And so did the Native Americans. Nearly 20,000 of the Native American five civilized tribes sided with the Confederacy during the Civil War, fighting to keep slavery alive.
1: I don't teach you that at the Smithsonian.
2: 28% of the black population who were free in New Orleans pledged their support to the Confederacy. All of the 13 southern states of the Confederacy had substantial numbers of black slave owners.
1: Wow.
2: There were more than 250,000.
1: That's not what I learned from Django Unchained.
2: 1,000 free blacks, and nearly 4,000 of them were slave masters who owned more than 20,000 slaves. The practice of slavery was legal, after all. We need to remember that governments did not own slaves. Slave owners did. In fact, the U.S. government fought a war to end slavery.
1: Yeah, we did.
2: How much should the descendants of the 400,000 Union soldiers who lost their lives fighting to free the slaves pay to the descendants of the slaves they freed?
1: That's an interesting idea. Reparations for the families of the soldiers who died getting rid of slavery, because they went back to their homes and they were dirt poor their entire lives. Many of them limbs blown off and not able to make a living, dying in absolute poverty. That did happen. And here is a final point from this Catherine Bertzeling about the ridiculousness of being held responsible for the sins of our ancestors.
2: Bizarre to suggest that human beings should inherit the outrage of the deeds of their parents. Should the child of a mass murderer be sent to prison because of his father's crime? No. In America, in the main, it was the Democrats who owned slaves.
1: Yeah.
2: And the Democrats who in the main passed and enforced Jim Crow laws.
1: That's true.
2: It was
1: yeah.
2: also the Democrats
1: yeah.
2: who founded the Ku Klux Klan.
1: Oh.
2: Should the current Democratic Party be held responsible for this?
1: Oh,
2: no. We do not inherit the sins of our fathers.
1: There you go. There you go. I like that. Let's take a break and come back. This is the Rob Carson Show.
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17: Poor little Democrats, are you guys okay today? I came in to check on you. Every time Trump does something good, you guys spaz out. Would you guys shut up and let him work?
18: I am tired of a set of people on the very far left in the Democratic Party. These aren't terrible ideas. These are awful ideas. Where did these ideas even come from?
19: There have been some extraordinarily loony ideas coming from some of these people. Getting rid of prisons, getting rid of cops. That didn't work well for Democrats before.
20: I'm not living in communist America. I've read the quotes from the DSA platform, from their own mouths. They say things like, you know, takeover of key industries, government. That's communism.
1: Yeah, and they're not going to win. I've called them for years candy aisle kids. Remember what I said about candy aisle kids? My generation didn't have all the aisles were candy aisles at the grocery store. All of the aisles were candy aisles at the grocery store. And we didn't have these grocery carts that looked like you're trying to steer an oil tanker into the Panama Canal with seating for four, with safety belts, and the thing's 12 feet long. And you non-candy aisle. You know why? Because for some reason, a generation of parents couldn't say no to their kids. So they have to have an aisle where candy is not even available. Because otherwise they're spoiled, rotten, entitled children. Throw a temper tantrum and embarrass the crap out of the parents, and the parents eventually capitulate. Those are candy aisle kids, all right? My generation, it was, hey, I want a Snicker bar. Mom, no. I want a Snicker bar. Mom, when I get to the car, I'm going to beat your butt. okay, I don't need a candy bar. There you go. And I'm not into corporal punishment. You know this. I like to preserve it between, the cozy confines of, two adulting, consenting adults, in their privacy of their own bedroom. That said, the Democrat Socialists of America need a spanking, and they're about to get a spanking. And the Democrat Party is, of course, beginning to really freak out. And all of a sudden, you got Liz Warren over here loving this Abdul El Saeed or whatever the hell it is from Michigan, right after pledging her undying love to Graham Blatter. And where's Chuck Schumer on the DSA? Where's Nancy Pelosi on the DSA? Where's Hakeem Jeffries on the DSA? Nowhere to be found. The split is happening in the Democrat Party. We're going to get to more of this in a second. Mark from Baltimore wants to talk about attacks on ICE. Mark, welcome to the Rob Carson Show. What's on your mind?
0: Yes, sir. Good afternoon, Shalom. And I'm so glad I'm breathing fresh air again instead of the Canadian bacon scent from last night.
1: Yeah, that secondhand smoke from Canada. I think it's payback for all of the skunk weed going up to Canada from New York City.
0: Oy vey. All right. Well, whatever. All right. Here's the thing about ICE and the Tea Party and the Democratic Socialists. Let's call them communists. All their interest is bringing a third world mentality. In other words, those states beside New York, you have Oregon, California, and certain other states that the majority of voters decided it was okay to be back in what we call the third world.
1: Yes.
0: The attitude is anti-normia, which means anti-law, anti-regulation, or anything like that. In other words, they would call it for regulations in the first place, acting as hypocrites as such, and then they claim, and then they go and do these lawless shootings and other bombings or whatever else you want to call the act of violence. That's not what America is really all about, and unfortunately the Tea Party is already lost in the fog. So that's why the Republican Party and even Republicans in those states that are a minority need to do some more. If they don't want to immigrate to other states that are more favorable, like Texas or Florida, need to get more people who are going to vote like them.
1: They had some of those in. Yeah, they had some of those in the L.A. election, but apparently they roused up a bunch of homeless people, gave them cigarettes and all of that. See, here's what the Democrats want to do. They want to bring in third worlders who think that $1,000 a month or whatever with free room and board or whatever, you give them a pittance, which in those countries is a big deal because Somalia is an armpit of the world, and they will vote slavishly Democrat, and the Democrat Party will get billions and billions and billions of dollars, more than enough for these people to live on, and they'll skim off the top and enrich themselves and their NGOs. That's the plan they got. Keep a subservient, impoverished population. This worked forever in America's inner cities. It's not working anymore, and that's what they're doing right now. You know what's really amazing, though, Mark? Why has the Democrat Party never demonized and called the IRS Gestapo? Why have they never said the IRS, they kick down doors with arms blazing with unarmed people who only owe the government some tax debt they've got behind they're on their taxes. They can't afford these taxes, and the IRS, these Gestapo agents show up without warrants and spirit people off to prison. Have you ever noticed they don't do that?
0: Yes, I noticed that. I really want to thank you for bringing the Amos, which is the Hebrew word for truth, to the forebear. We appreciate you all. And glad again be breathing fresh air. And also, remember our Apollo 11 astronauts. Yesterday was Moon Day. It was the 57th anniversary.
1: I didn't know that.
0: Walking on the moon. That is very important. 1969, when I was 90 years old. Very important today for the space age. So anyway,
1: is that why the kid who lives in the apartment next door was sticking his butt out the window? Is that because it was Moon Day?
0: I don't want to get into that. That's not right. That kind of moon that I'm talking about.
1: All right, we got to go. We got to run. Thanks, Mark. Mark, appreciate it. Mark, thank you. Mark. We would not be celebrating 250 if it weren't for a strong foundation built by the framers, even though they were white people. 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
25: With SRN News, I'm Bob Agnew. In Washington, Arizona, Republicans are choosing nominees to challenge Democrats in key state offices. Candidates include U.S. Representatives Andy Biggs and David Schweikert at Durbin to take on Democrat Governor Katie Hobbs. Biggs is endorsed by President Trump and aims to unite the party. Meanwhile, Schweikert believes his pro-business approach can win back voters in that state. President Trump has imposed 50% tariffs on most Canadian goods, declaring that Canada has unfairly discriminated against U.S. autos, alcohol, and dairy products. The move announced today could unleash a new wave of economic chaos with risks of higher inflation and the further fraying of relations between the two countries that had been closely woven together before the president's return to the White House. On Wall Street right now, the Dow Jones Industrial Average doing well, up 446 points. The Nasdaq up 353. This is SRN News.
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28: Your Fox 45 forecast, tracking multiple rounds of strong to severe storms, damaging winds, downpours, hail, and tornadoes, all possible as these storms continue to roll through. Otherwise hot and humid with temperatures in the upper 80s, feel like temperatures well into the mid and upper 90s. Scattered storms will continue through late tonight with temperatures back in the low 70s, and a few showers will linger into early Wednesday. Still pretty toasty on Wednesday with highs in the upper 80s. From the Fox 45 Weather Authority, I'm meteorologist Amy Aronson for Talk Radio 680 WCBM.
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0: Hey, Janet. Well, this is Ramsey County, so it includes St. Paul in just the Twin City area. The Ramsey County Sheriff there says that these Somali gangs are young, but they are growing and becoming a big problem. Over the past 2 years, he says Somali gangs in the Twin Cities have been linked to 14 homicides and more than 100 shootings. Investigators say the gangs really started...
1: That's racist!
0: ...emerged just a few years ago, around 2022, and that today there are now at least...
1: Other people commit murder!
0: 12 Somali gangs with about 300 people involved, most of them young men.
1: Wow.
0: And the sheriff's department says the motivation behind a lot of the violence these gangs are causing is different from what they traditionally see.
2: It's all about ego. These kids, for the 99% part of it, they aren't selling narcotics. It's all about just gloating.
3: So we have kids who are carrying guns, right? And the parents are not aware of it. Parents don't know, right? That's the issue that we've seen lately.
1: Wow, right? Wow. Just when you think the Twin Cities couldn't descend into hell anymore. I used to live there. I lived there for a number of years, and I sign the cross every day, and I say, thank goodness I don't live in Minnesota anymore. Liz Collin, however, is a joyful warrior in the Twin Cities, and she is also an Alpha News journalist, and she's an amazing person as well, exposing all of this. Liz Collin, how are you doing on this glorious Tuesday?
4: You know, I'm doing just fine. How's your summer so far, Rod?
1: You know, other than the secondhand smoke from Canada,
4: you know,
1: Liz, I got to tell you, it's so funny. I got an apartment complex. They closed the pool because of air quality, and I couldn't even smell it. Meanwhile, you can have a guy there at the barbecue grill burning hamburgers left and right. Everybody's perfectly fine. Anyway,
4: yeah, I know it is amazing. We've had our share in Minnesota as well. Fires, not only the wildfire smoke from Canada, but our own fires. But our leaders are focused on big things, not helping the businesses and whatnot that have burned down. But instead, still worried about Operation Metro Surge or bring child rapists. So that's what's happening here in Minnesota.
1: Yeah, well, the smoke keeps away the mosquitoes, though. Did you notice?
4: There you go.
1: It does. All right, so let's talk a little bit about the Somali crimes, I should say gangs here. I saw a story last week. I've been following this fairly closely. A local sheriff, I believe it's Bob Fletcher, catching some heat in Ramsey County for saying, hey, maybe we ought to do something about these Somali gangs. And, of course, being ganged up on by people saying he's essentially probably racist, right?
4: Yeah, it's kind of a typical pattern here. So we reported on this. It was just basically a video announcement from longtime Ramsey County Sheriff Bob Fletcher, good guy. He's got a YouTube show, actually. It's called Live on Patrol. That's very popular. They actually believe in fighting crime in Minnesota, so they've always stood out for quite a while now. But anyway, addressed with his team this ongoing problem with Somali gangs and really laid it all out there. Had the documents to go along with it. We were one of the stations to actually, request what he was holding in his hand, and it was a long list of, more than 100 incidents that have dated back just a couple of years. And, what's different about this, too, we talked about this is, I heard some of that in your intro as well, but, these are pretty high-profile incidents. These shootings perpetuated by Somali gangs have happened at the State Fair, Mall of America, graduations. There's been issues there, so much so that the University of Minnesota won't even have graduation ceremonies anymore at their college if they're high schools. Yeah, because they had to put an end to it. They don't even want them there. There was multiple shootings that took place. But instead of actually reporting the news and reporting that part of the story, Rob, the media just wanted to report on, Fletcher being condemned by the Somali community and basically labeling him a racist and whatnot. And then I was even aware of a media member asking then for the list of all of the, crimes committed by whites over the last couple of years.
1: Oh, dear God in heaven. Oh, my Lord.
4: Yeah.
1: Oh, my Lord. Oh, my Lord.
4: How twisted things are.
1: It is ridiculous. What is going on in the Somali community? We heard reports that there were... upwards of 80% of the Somali community on some sort of government aid. You had the autism charities that sprung up where, you know, went from zero or $7 million to $400 million, families being paid to say their children had autism and all of that stuff, the Learing Centers, all of that nonsense. Has that been shut down? What sort of impact is that, the federal government's involvement here, had on it, and the money going through the airport, et cetera? What is the status of the fraud largely committed by Somalis in Minnesota right now?
4: Yeah, I mean, I would say that there's certainly been a crackdown from things that we've reported fraud for more than a decade now. And everybody can check out at alphanews.org. Right at the top of our website, you'll see fraud in Minnesota, and it'll take you to the fraud site there. But there's a couple things happening. There's a revalidation program that has gone on, basically under these programs that they have identified as high risk for fraud. A couple programs have just been shut down altogether because they said they were just designed for fraud, and that's over. But these providers have had to go through this revalidation process, and many of them just did not even go through the process at all. So what does that say? I think more than half didn't go through the process at all. So they obviously think their time is up. There has been a crackdown at, you know, we've been hearing reports that, you know, millions of dollars would leave the airport weekly out of MSP Airport, and now there's a cap on how much cash can be carted out. So that has taken place as well. Just a recent story, actually, we posted just today at alphanews.org, was speaking to a homeowner in kind of an upscale suburb, Maple Grove, just right outside of Minneapolis. But he was talking about how, you know, the fraud has still been wide open in his neighborhood. What's interesting is this is a development of like 200 homes. A couple dozen of them are traced to Somali businesses. And so much so that he was kind of trying to, you know, bring everybody together and, you know, get to know your neighbors, that kind of thing, over the last couple of years, kind of a new development. And he said that some of the Somali families would openly talk to him about, hey, if you want to, you know, buy a home, we'll go ahead and hook you up with what we're doing here. We're making anywhere between $10,000 to $20,000 a month. You know, through some of these Medicaid services that they've been signed up for. So he talks about that in that interview. So is it over? No, but there are you know, some good signs at least that I think there's been a crackdown.
1: Still, downtown Minneapolis is a mess. I understand that the businesses have flat. I don't know what is the vacancy rate, 45%, something like that, and people in Hennepin County, surrounding counties are having to pick up the tab for all of that. Has that gotten any better, or is it continuing to descend?
4: Yeah, wish there was better news to report there, but no, I think, you know, people just don't feel safe. Even this last weekend, I think it was like 14 people shot in Minneapolis.
1: Wow, that's Chicago numbers.
4: Yeah, that's exactly what... Exactly what it is. And I think just a recent poll last week put Minneapolis at the top for summer crime. These are things that never happened before, you know, 6-7 years ago.
1: Yeah.
4: This would have been unheard of. But so no, people are not wanting to go down there, shop, eat, you know, et cetera. It's just it's continuing.
1: What about property value?
4: Report on closures and whatnot.
1: The first home I bought in Minneapolis was my first home I bought. It was in South Minneapolis, and in the uptown area. I remember, you know, back in the 90s, you could buy a house for $200,000. Then they started to go up around the chain of lakes. There were homes there. Property values gigantic. People paying $10,000 a year property tax. I remember this. What are property values doing in the Minneapolis area?
4: Well, I think you can probably imagine things, you know, things are not going too well. Actually, we just did a recent story about something that happened downtown, and was talking to a guy there, and he said that some of the downtown condos, which are very, very nice, that's where I worked at WCCO, which is right downtown there on a Nicollet Mall, and a place real close to them, they were, they said that some folks were willing to take up to $1 million loss on their condo.
1: Wow, unbelievable. Well, Liz, I'd like to talk about Tim Votes coming up, about how he lamented a child rapist being extradited from the country, and also the Star Tribune, what a marvelous mess that paper is, defending that on the other side of the break, if you wouldn't mind. Liz Collin again, Alpha News is the organization she works for. It's awesome. Liz Collin on X. Let's take a break and come back. This is the Rob Carson Show.
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0: Speaking to the news media today, the governor was asked about the 42-year-old father's recent deportation.
1: Did that make us any safer? Did that make the children that are left behind any more stable? Did it improve the idea that we can't all be judged by our worst day?
2: Yeah, you know, my worst day never involved child rape for a couple of years, so maybe I'm just the odd man out on this one, Liz Collin. What do you think? I mean, honestly, when he said that after he pardoned this creep, what was it like in the Twin Cities? And how did average people react to not only the governor but also the Star Tribune columnist for cheering the governor for pardoning this person?
3: Well, what's so interesting is Walz was asked about this story. He was making some an announcement about something else, and a reporter happened to finally ask about, this was after the deportation of this guy, and that's what he said, and I actually heard it, and it sort of almost took my breath away. I'm like, huh? Because, you know, I had seen the criminal complaint. We are the only media in Minnesota to actually report the details of this horrific situation that went on for more than 2 years against this 10-year-old girl. God. Everybody else glossed over it like it was just this sexual assault. I mean, you raped a 10-year-old for 2 years. And then we also were the only to report, news agency to report on the fact that prosecutors actually opposed the pardon, and we have the documentation from that.
2: Wow.
3: Talking about how the victim was pressured by the family not to cooperate, and so the actual, you know, it was John Choi, the Ramsey County attorney, who said, no, we absolutely do not support this pardon, and then Ellison and Walz went ahead and did it anyway.
2: So he is... How long has he been in the country? I mean, he's got a tough road to hoe back home, right? Which is great, by the way, which I think is fantastic. But basically, Walz says, well, what's not going to do? Who's going to raise his kids now?
3: Yeah.
2: Honestly, what
3: I
2: the
3: know.
2: Hell?
3: Yeah, it's absolutely. And honestly, it's like just when, you know, we put out our documentary, Minnesota Mao, all about the communist connections to Walz, and I'm like, okay, I think we tried to get everything in there, you know, we could, and then I was like, this happened, you know, like a couple weeks after we released the documentary. I'm like, you got to be kidding me. Okay, we have four hours to just add pardoning child rapists to the list.
2: Tim Walz would have been against kicking out Nazi prison guards who came to America.
3: Yeah.
2: I mean, honestly, what the hell? I mean, it is, he pulled out of the race for governor. He won't be governor again. Presumably his political career is over, but I don't know. Minnesotans are, liberal Minnesotans are completely bat guano crazy. But how did average people respond to Tim Walz? Was this a bridge too far?
3: Well, I think so. We actually...
2: Go ahead.
3: Yeah, Rob, we saw some of this last night. Ellison was part of this fundraiser. Bernie Sanders was in town.
2: Yeah.
3: Peggy Flanagan's running for the U.S. Senate, and Ellison was speaking at that and kind of got shouted down. People were going after the CRU, the Conviction Review Unit, very upset about this pardon of the child rapist. So maybe there's hope.
2: I just thought they were yelling at him because he's too old to wear that stupid hat he was wearing last night.
3: Yeah, we kind of call him like Run DMC or something that he's going for. We're not really sure. We're not really sure what look.
2: I love it. You know, and it's just about time. I mean, sooner or later, Minnesota is California, is New York, is, you know, so many of these cities, these states. I knew Minnesota was bat guano crazy when I was there because your Democrat party is called the Democrat Farmers and Laborers Party, which, you know, gives you a real idea. These are Norwegian socialists, and things have only gotten worse. But I'm hoping it's such a lovely place to live, at least in the summer months. And if you can handle winters, it's just a shame. And I'm hoping that average Minnesotans will turn things around. How are the gay bathhouses working in Minneapolis? What a brilliant move that was. How are they? Are the lions outside the doors of those places?
3: Yeah, they're still getting their licensing together. So I'll be sure to come back and give you a report on that. I was just going to add to this the story with this to Li Vang, you mentioned it briefly, but yeah, it was the Minnesota Star Tribune, again, Minnesota's largest newspaper. They compared his crimes, again, raping a 10-year-old girl for 2 years, to what happened on January 6th with the protests.
2: Oh, dear God
3: in heaven.
2: So
3: this is how the media portrayed the story also.
2: Well, that's your Minnesota Star Tribune, dear God in heaven. This is why their readership is so terrible, and why Alpha News is totally kicking butt, I might add, because I use you guys all the time. You're fantastic. Liz, tell everybody about the great documentary you did and where they can watch it again.
3: Oh, thanks, Rob. Yeah, it's MinnesotaMao.com, M-A-O.com. You can watch it for free. Our YouTube channel also, Alpha News MN. You'll find all our documentaries there and my podcast there. And we have no shortage of material. And Minnesota guests really just telling the truth. We do things radically different at Alpha News, focusing on the truth instead of propaganda.
2: I love it. I love it. Liz, thank you so much for your time today. Always, always appreciate it.
3: Thank you so much for having me, Rob. You take care.
2: All right, let's take a break and come back. This is The Rob Carson Show.
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0: It is the Rob Carson Show. We have got so very much to get to before the end of the radio program. I don't know if you knew this, but Pete Hegseth decided that the military needed an increase in testosterone, and I can relate to that because I do the testosterone replacement therapy. You know, I have a Bronco with a 5,000 watt sound system. I play Metallica on it and a whole deal. And then I also work out and all of that stuff. But occasionally, need a little testosterone replacement. You women have to go through the same thing. You got estrogen replacement. But I think it's kind of cool that Pete Hegseth says maybe if you need some testosterone, you should. Of course, he's not going to play. Oh my God. Oh my God. Here we go. Brand new from Jim Gossett about testosterone in the
1: today,
0: military.
1: I'm authorizing a new screening program for testosterone deficiency.
2: T-low is your T-low. Will you have to quit to serve? Are you fit? Hegseth wants to know. Army, Navy, Air Force. They need to see if you have low T, then what's the next course?
0: What about Democrat men?
2: Man boobs.
0: Yeah, they got
2: them. You got man boobs.
0: Democrat men do.
2: Have you a wife? Has your sex life gone down the tubes?
0: Well, I won't comment on that.
2: Bare. Is your chest bare? It isn't fair. You're losing hair most everywhere.

0: That is Jim Gossett on... you know, it's interesting. You know, you got women like Elliot, what's her name, in the Odyssey, you know, claiming to be men all of a sudden. You will never know what it's like to have testosterone when you're at the gym and a really good song comes on and you could just suddenly bench press, you know, twice your own weight. You'll never understand. And I will never understand. Well, I'm beginning to understand the effects of estrogen, although I don't have man boobs. That's the positive. I do. Mine are still quite perky, but, you know, it's because I bench press a Toyota every time I go to the gym. Oh my God. Coming up next hour, speaking of which, we're going to share some wonderful audio of Newsmax Carl Higbee. Harry Sisson, just stop it, is one of those soy boy Democrats. And there are no real men in the Democrat Party, but just soy boys. And Harry Sisson says that he wants to fight the Republican men like Stephen Miller. And Stephen Miller may be slight, but he can kick Harry Sisson's butt. And Carl Higbee commented about that. We've got that. We've got much more on the Democrat Socialists of America. Liz Warren is now supporting Abdul Al-Sayed after her unbelievable support of Graham Platter that did a face plant. This one will too, by the way. All coming up in the final hour of the Rob Carson Show. Don't go anywhere.
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3: News this hour at Town Hall. I'm Bob Agnew in Washington. Arizona Republicans are choosing nominees to challenge Democrats in key state offices. Candidates include U.S. Representatives Andy Biggs and David Schweikert, both vying to take on Democrat Governor Katie Hobbs. Biggs, meanwhile, endorsed by President Trump and aims to unite the party. Schweikert believes his own pro-business approach can win back voters in Arizona. House Speaker Mike Johnson tells reporters he's been on the road for 2 weeks now, traveling to districts across the country with an eye toward those midterms, and he's hearing from the voters.
4: Everywhere we go, the American people are seeing and understanding, they're articulating in their own way the stark contrast between the two sides. As we say all the time, this is not your father's Democratic Party. The chasm between the two sides and their visions for America and what we believe, our principles, our priorities, our platforms, has never been more divergent than it is right now.
3: Johnson describes the country as being at a crossroads with an eye toward those upcoming midterm elections. All that extra tension right now in the Strait of Hormuz causing oil prices to go up a bit, right about $2 a barrel on average in international trading, but stocks are doing well anyway. The Dow up by about 400 points. An update on the latest tropical storm from high up on Juana.
5: Tropical storm Bertha in the Gulf of Mexico is moving towards the Florida Panhandle and Alabama. The Miami-based National Hurricane Center says that as of early Tuesday, the storm was about 125 miles south of Panama City, Florida, and 200 miles southeast of Mobile, Alabama. Philippe Pappin is a senior hurricane specialist with the center.
6: The current forecast basically shows it approaching and then moving inland kind of right along the Louisiana coastline here in about 36 to 48 hours. So we're talking basically Wednesday evening into Thursday morning. And then the track takes it basically right along the Gulf Coast.
5: Areas of flash flooding will also be possible through Friday. I'm Hayup Njuani.
3: More of these stories at townhall.com.
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8: Good afternoon. I'm Jill Powell with the latest headlines from the WCBM Maryland News Center. Maryland House and Senate leaders say the August special session will focus only on redistricting. In a letter to lawmakers, leaders say they have directed the Department of Legislative Services to only accept bill drafting requests that relate to legislation concerning congressional redistricting standards. Baltimore police are investigating a possible link between two violent incidents this month at a Liberty Heights convenience store. It's believed the same group of suspects may be responsible for the violent beating of a 74-year-old man and a weekend robbery there. Surveillance video of six young people attacking the man has been widely shared online, sparking outrage. Many community members are questioning whether Maryland is doing enough to address repeat juvenile offenders. And detectives continue investigating a mass shooting in South Baltimore involving juveniles that happened off Hollins Ferry Road Sunday night. Officers found two males, ages 18 and 21, suffering from gunshot wounds. So far, no arrests have been announced. One neighbor called the incident surprising, adding that there had been fights before, but no shootings like this one. Sports in the Fox 45 weather Authority forecast next.
9: 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I'm inviting you to join me for the second annual Putting Social on August 20th from 5 to 8 p.m. at Turf Valley Resort.
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13: Your Fox 45 forecast, multiple rounds of strong to severe storms, downpours, damaging winds, hail, and a few tornadoes all possible. Otherwise, hot, humid with temperatures in the upper 80s, feel like temperatures in the upper 90s. Scattered storms continue tonight with lows in the low 70s. From the Fox 45 Weather Authority, I'm meteorologist Amy Aronson for Talk Radio 680 WCBM.
8: It's 85 degrees in Baltimore. I'm Jill Powell, WCBM News.
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0: This is hour number three of the Rob Carson Show, broadcasting from the Newsmax headquarters in Washington, D.C., on 14th Street, thank you very much. Stone's throw from the Capitol, provided you can throw a stone about a mile and a half. But we are right here in the heart of the swamp, and it's kind of weird. I got to pitch myself. We've had some bumps and bruises getting over here, moving from the other studio across the river in Old Town Alexandria, Virginia. But we are here, and it is a real pleasure and an honor to be here in the building with other Newsmax personalities. Built a studio here. I will put up another tour of the studio here. I am the only radio and TV personality in history to build his own radio and TV facility, run all of his own audio and all of his own video. It's not because I'm a control freak, actually. It's just, you want things done right, you got to do them yourself. Or in my case, you want things done right about 90% of the time. Anyway, we're glad to have you here joining us. Much to get to before the end of the show. Make sure to download the podcast today, as we do it every day. We take all 3 hours of the show, remove a good share of the commercial content of it, so it's edited to its essence, posted up on all the usual social media platforms. I know many of you watched or listened to the show this way. And then, by the way, the live stream featuring my glorious face in my new studio is on all Newsmax social media and stays there on the timelines of those social media platforms in perpetuity. So there you go. There you go. So Anthea, doesn't she just sound like a Karen? Anthea Hartig is the director of the Smithsonian's Museum of American History, and she pretty much has fallen into this nonsense. She's an academic. America's awful and evil. We drove the Native Americans off their land and all of that, and we're on, we're on a land that was owned by previous whatever the hell. Anyway. It was pretty funny today. They're shredding her on Capitol Hill today because of the woke nonsense associated with the sacred Smithsonian institutions. Now, for those of you who've never been, it is pretty remarkable. I've only been to the Museum of American History since returning. I want to get the Air and Space and all the other ones. There are some other remarkable museums. The Holocaust Museum is whoa. I mean, just be ready to walk out. Breathless. Unless you're a DSA member, then they consider that like a real uplifting afternoon. Go see the Holocaust Museum. If you're a Democrat, Socialist, or American, it's like, hey, you guys want some laughs? Let's go down to the Holocaust Museum, because you know them Jews. Yeah, there's that. And then, there's some other museums. There's the Native American Museum. It's pretty good. It's okay. It's not great. And it's kind of weird. It's kind of weird because the Native American Museum is built on the sacred land of Native Americans. Do you suppose the ancestors of the Native Americans are pissed about that?

0: examples of politicization of the museum are well documented in the comprehensive report the White House Domestic Policy Council recently issued on July 4th, the nation's 250th anniversary. The report makes clear that the museum's woke exhibits and materials reflect a broader vision held by the museum leadership, particularly its director, Dr. Aletha Hartig, who is here today with us. Dr. Hartig proudly takes credit for changing the museum's mission statement, which no longer uses the term American history or refers to the infinite richness of that history. The museum is now guided by an interpretive plan that ensures all topics focus on the core issues of our time.
1: And what are those core issues?
0: And do we want to guess what they are?
1: Oh, I can imagine.
0: Race and identity.
1: Of course!
0: Gender and sexuality.
1: Of course, of course!
0: Environmental change, immigration, and migrations.
1: It almost sounds like a syllabus for every major university class in America today.
0: And economic inequality top the list.
1: That all sounds like socialism.
0: Also, a center for...
1: You know why? Because it is.
0: Restorative justice at the museum, created under Dr. Hartig's watch, hosted a decolonization working group to investigate historical harms that result...
1: Somebody needs to fire her butt the hell out.
0: Ongoing systematic oppression. To remove any doubt about her intentions, Dr. Hartig, in her own words, states that she views history as a prime tool of social justice.
1: Social justice.
0: Here's a brief tale.
1: What a nonsensical, stupid expression that is.
0: Video. The director of Museum of American History, in her public remarks, repeatedly implies Americans are illegitimately occupying their own country.
1: Yeah, this is great. Listen to this. This is fantastic stuff. In her own words, this woman is in charge of a Smithsonian. Here it is.
2: Before we begin, let us pause to acknowledge with gratitude the native peoples on whose land we gather today. These are the ancestral homelands of the Piscataway people, joined by the Nacotchtank and the Pow Monkey tribes. And of course,
1: Pow Monkey tribe, what the hell, really?
2: Their descendants. We acknowledge the native peoples of, more broadly, of the Americas.
1: What about the Neanderthals? Huh? What about the dang Neanderthals? What about Arg and his brother Ugg? What about them, huh? You know, they used to wander around here too, hunting mammoths and stuff. You don't acknowledge them.
2: Wherever you are, at this moment, give thanks.
1: We're going to have a Neanderthal museum, for God's sake.
2: The first people on whose land we live, love, struggle, and work. At this moment, give thanks to the first peoples on whose land we're on.
1: Oh, my God, I can't take any more. Dear Lord in heaven. Hey, you know, it kind of reminds me of Kamala Harris. Remember, I don't know if you remember this, the first night of Kamala Harris's campaign. Let me see if I got it. Yeah. these are Democrats, by the way. This is, remember I told you about the crazy cat ladies of the Democrat Party running the party and the emasculated men in their lives? I didn't say their husbands because most of them don't really like men, and most of the men in their lives don't like girls. Stop it! Listen to this. Hold on. This is the first night Zoom meeting of Kamala Harris's followers, and it's exactly like this crazy cat lady at the Smithsonian.
3: Ariel Fodor, affectionately known as Mrs. Frazzle to her combined audience of over 1.5 million followers, is here to help gentle parent us through this election.
4: Thank you. Hi, everybody. I am so honored to speak today. I am like...
1: Oh, the sun chips I ate an hour ago are starting to percolate.
4: Aching to just be among such incredible company. We are here because, as if you were here earlier, you've heard BIPOC women have tapped us in as white women to step up, listen, and get involved this election season. This is a really important time, and we all need to use our voices and influence for the greater good. No matter who you are all influencers in some way. So tonight...
1: Oh, my God in heaven. If there is any man in this audience who's married to that, run, run, run for your lives! These are the kind of women who follow Jim Jones to their doom. These are Manson family followers. These are Luigi Mangione followers. These are the women who visit death row inmates and fall in love with them. My God, my God, my God. In heaven, what the hell is wrong with these people? And they've infiltrated everything. And you know what? we just gotta boot their asses out, to be quite honest. Utterly ridiculous. And there'll be much more on these hearings very shortly. I do want to talk about the Democrat Party, the Democrat Socialist America, the Socialist America.

0: And now you've got a very small group of candy aisle kids, spoiled entitled children who never had a job, and think they can demand anything. This started years ago, Black Lives Matter on campus. You remember the University of Missouri? They closed off the quad, and this is Karen, professor, you know, stopped the authorities from booting them and all that. And it all kind of started back then, and now those children are adults. They still don't have jobs. They have massive, massive amounts of student debt. They've been indoctrinated to say that socialism, you know, those socialists last century are the ones who killed 100+ million people, but not the socialism we want to do, right? And so they've come up with these idiotic, nonsensical things. I've said that this party is like a Lord of the Flies meets Animal Farm. It's exactly like it was, by the way. It's exactly like Lord of the Flies meets Animal Farm. And here is Van Jones, of all people, a former communist, saying that the Democrat Party, there is an inner revolt. The Democrats have always been revolting. Don't get me wrong. But there is a massive revolt in the Democrat Party against those who say that getting rid of the Senate, opening the border, getting rid of the police, getting rid of the Defense Department, all of these things are childish fantasies from a land of unicorns and candy, you know, chocolate rivers, whatever the hell, where they're living. But here's Van Jones saying that people are just lighting up his phone saying, we've got to do something about these Democrat socialists.
1: This phone has been blowing up all day. Governors from both parties, senators from both parties, Democrats in the House calling, thanking me for saying what everybody's been saying behind the scenes, which is that this stuff is going too far. I am a...
0: How about have the balls to fight it?
1: Progressive Democrat. You want to talk about prison reform? I've done it as well as anybody, Republican Democrats in the South with Trump. I've done prison reform. I never said have no prisons. Where are you going to put the Klan?
0: Yeah.
1: I've done police reform. I never said no police. Where are you going to put the pedophiles? Who's going to grab the pedophiles?
0: Yeah, you need the pedophiles to go to jail. There's that.
1: This stuff is going too far.
0: You think?
1: And part of the thing that has to happen is we saw what happened in the Republican Party when things started going in a nutty direction.
0: And no, it didn't actually. The Tea Party wasn't. It was shot down by you guys.
1: Nobody stood up. I am happy that the young people are fighting for affordability, Medicare for all the good
0: things. Yeah, Medicare, not going to happen. Socialized medicine, nope.
1: Things. I've been waiting my whole life to see a youth movement do what it's doing. But it's being hijacked by people who are putting in nutty ideas, supporting terrorists, nutty ideas saying that we don't need cops in prison. We can't deport anybody, even if they rape somebody. Who set this? Chevalier. Where does Chevalier
2: is going to be, is yes, the Democratic nominee, DSA nominee for Congress now.
0: Remember when I said that 80% of us believe the country was headed in the wrong direction? 80% of us could come together to save her. Remember that? Remember when I said there's 20% of the Democrat Party who are guiding all of the nonsense of the Democrat Party? Now there's 2% of the Democrat Party, these Democrat Socialists of America, who are guiding the rest of the Democrat Party. And it's going to take the 80% of Democrats who don't want any of this to either gut the party or create a new party, one or the other, or boot these Democrat Socialists the hell out and say, you're on your own. You run as Democrat Socialists of America. You don't take over the Democrat Party. More on this this revolt, which is tearing the Democrat Party apart, which is fun to watch. Coming up, this is the Rob Carson Show.
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12: This is your president. Maryland has the dumbest governor in America. This guy is out of touch.
13: We are watching how basic civil liberties are being trampled on. And so when I think about the legacy of this president and this vice president, honestly, I do not think history is going to remember them very well.
14: What?

0: We have to beat them electorally, and then we have to break their spirit.
1: And then we're going to crush their soul.
2: Oh, really?
3: You and what army?
4: Yeah, good luck with that. Hakim. You see, you won't crush our souls because we haven't sold ours. Yeah, yeah. This is Representative Carlos Jimenez talking about the Democrat Socialist America, and I am down with this. I am 100% down with this approach to the Democrat Socialists of America. I want you to listen carefully to him.
5: You think I'm a little emotional? Yeah, damn right I'm emotional, right? Because my family came here seeking freedom. And I'll be damned if I'm going to have to pack up my family to look for freedom somewhere else. By the way, where are we going to go? And so, yeah, bring it on. I'll fight the communists to the death.
4: Yeah, baby.
5: Because I know what it brings. I know the future it will bring to my children and my grandchildren. And it's a pack of lies. And people that believe in this ideology are one of two things. They're either idiots or they're evil. Because they want to take your freedom away.
4: We are not going to allow them to do that.
6: I'll say this. You bought the ticket. Enjoy the ride.
4: We are not going to go this way. Too many of us have relatives who have fought on foreign shores. My Uncle Don, my Uncle Gail, who are buried in Silver Spring, Iowa, on a lovely hill overlooking farmland. Uncle Gail was fighting the Japanese in the South Pacific, and Uncle Don was there when Berlin fell. And we are not going to let these punks take over our country. We're not. And if it absolutely comes to a conflict, we will defeat them physically. We will take our country back. So be careful what you wish for, Democrat Socialists of America, because you are kicking a pit bull, and the pit bull is about to bite your little sorry soy boy rear end. Here is Ned Ryan talking about the Democrat Party and the Democrat Socialists and how the Democrat Party has gone along with this for the first couple weeks and, oh, yeah, we have a big tent. We have a big tent, and they're more than welcome. And now you got people like the Chevalier, no life experience at all, works at a Starbucks, whatever, saying that she's not going to vote for Hakeem Jeffries for House Speaker. Said they're going to take over the Democrat Party. And now the Democrat Party is like, oh, hell, we let the vampires into the house. We welcomed them. And now they're going to kill all of us.
6: Well, I will say this. You bought the ticket. Enjoy the ride. I mean, the Democrat Party's been embracing these socialists for years, brought them in, wanted to use...
4: Yeah, they indoctrinated the kids. These are the kids the race. These are the demon spawn that you cheered on in academia.
6: There's an energy to gain political power, and now they realize they've got a massive problem. First of all, the far left is never going to be content with not having full power inside the Democrat Party. So moderates and the establishment are starting to realize we're next on their list. Yeah. They're going to take us out as well. They welcome the viper into their embrace.
4: He said viper, I said vampire.
6: And the viper's going to take them out.
4: Yeah.
6: And the other thing, too, is they realize this is not going to be a winning campaign. Campaign promises for the midterms and beyond. It might work in places like New York and Seattle and L.A., but you get into the rest of the country, you get into the independents, this message does not play. So I think they're realizing we have boxed ourselves into a corner and actually put ourselves into tremendous trouble politically. And by that, I mean the Democrat establishment.
4: Yeah, absolutely. But there are still some Democrats, some radicals like Bernie Sanders, of course, who's been, the moist dream of the class of 1968. And he keeps every few years, he is convinced it's going to take over America. And it never does because he's a 10-time loser. He's an oligarch. He's an oligarch. He has four houses. He's worth millions of dollars. He's a worthless piece of crap who has worshipped Castro, among others, had his damn honeymoon in communist Cuba while people starved, were political prisoners. But he's an oligarch, so it didn't matter. And then you got this Abdul al-Sayed who was bummed out because in Michigan there were people, there were Islamists who were crying because the Ayatollah was killed. And he felt sympathy for them, among other things. He's an anti-Semite. He's a communist. His wife is a psychiatrist who won't take patients with Medicaid, even though he wants Medicaid for all. He's worth $800,000 a year he and his wife make. And here's old Liz Warren. Liz Warren promoting and endorsing this this fool because she is a communist socialist too.
2: I'm endorsing Abdul El Sayed for Senate in Michigan. Abdul is the only candidate in this race not taking corporate money, and he's fighting to get money out of politics altogether.
4: Sure, why don't you take it away from Neville Stingham and George Soros?
2: Abdul studied to be a doctor, and he's fighting for every...
4: He says he's a physician, but he's not.
2: ...every single American to have affordable, high-quality health care.
4: Yeah, but they won't take Medicaid in his wife's practice.
2: Abdul has been a card-carrying union member, and he's fighting...
4: What union?
2: ...for working people. That's why he's endorsed by the United Auto Workers.
4: You know, this is a woman with very poor judgment about men, by the way.
3: I am here because Washington needs fighters, and Graham Plattner is the fighter we need.
4: If you don't mind the fact that he had a Nazi tattoo and a kick profile.
3: I said to myself...
4: And he allegedly raped some women.
3: Elf, that's my kind of man.
4: Wow, you're into some serious kink. Yeah, that's Liz Warren. I wouldn't exactly take her endorsement very seriously. And by the way, this El Sayed is in a lot of trouble polling in Michigan. Working class people and black people, no friggin' way they're going to vote for him. That's what they say. I've got more on this coming up on the other side of the break, and I stress the word moron because that's what these Democrat socialists are. Don't go anywhere.
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9: SRN News, I'm Bob Agnew in Washington. President Trump has imposed 50% tariffs on most Canadian goods. He is declaring that Canada has unfairly discriminated against the American automakers, alcohol, and dairy products also. That move announced today could unleash a new wave of economic chaos between the two countries. U.S. gas prices have jumped to an average $4 a gallon again as the U.S. and Iran launch even more attacks. According to AAA, the national average for a gallon of regular gasoline now back up to $4. It had been $3.14 a gallon just about a year ago, and of course before the U.S.-Iran war. The U.S. military has identified a soldier killed while disarming an Iranian drone in Iraq as Sergeant Michael Emmanuel Swinton from North Carolina. The military says Swinton will receive a Bronze Star, Purple Heart, and Combat Action Badge and be promoted to Staff Sergeant. Despite rising tensions in the Gulf, stocks are doing well on Wall Street. The Dow is up 369. This is SRN News.
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11: Your Fox 45 forecast, tracking multiple rounds of strong to severe storms, damaging winds, downpours, hail, and tornadoes, all possible as these storms continue to roll through. Otherwise, hot and humid with temperatures in the upper 80s. Feel like temperatures well into the mid and upper 90s. Scattered storms will continue through late tonight with temperatures back in the low 70s. And a few showers will linger into early Wednesday. Still pretty toasty on Wednesday with highs in the upper 80s. From the Fox 45 Weather Authority, I'm meteorologist Amy Aronson for Talk Radio 680 WCBM.
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0: We put in statute.
1: I'm endorsing Graham Platner for Senate in May. Graham Platner has the grit to go against the grain and to fight for what is right. That's the energy, that's the fighting spirit that the Democratic Party needs now more than ever. I'm endorsing Abdul El-Sayed for Senate in Michigan. He is the fighter Michigan needs in the Senate. Michiganders deserve a senator who will fight for you.
2: You know, I would not trust her judgment as a mother when it comes to maybe who's courting her daughter. Wow. What a really bad judgment by Liz Warren, who is honestly just a freaking flaming nutbag Karen from hell. There you go, I said it. Just honestly, just so done with Liz Warren. What an insufferable, awful woman. Just typical elite, busybody, good Gladys Kravitz type, utterly ridiculous. Of course, the Democrat Party now is just freaking out because they've allowed the vampires to come in. I predicted the Democrat Party was going to do a death spiral and was in a death spiral into hell. And I had been saying, if you notice, and I don't know, I've been saying the 80% of Democrats who disagree with, you know, transgender girl, boys, whatever, born with penises, competing with girls, and all this just absolute bat guano craziness of the left, getting rid of the police and all of this, that maybe they'd come to their senses. Because the Democrat Party, the whatever percentage of Democrats at the very top of it, are the ones who don't want voter ID. And now, the party has lurched even further left than those idiots. So even further left than Hakeem Jeffries, even further left than Chuck Schumer. And you did it. You made your bed. You lied it. You're laying in it right now. You're laying in your own feces. You crapped in your own bed. You indoctrinated children from primary school through college. You've told that America sucks. It needs to be burned down. Socialism is good. What Stalin did was good. What Mao did was good. And now this party, these punks, are moving in and taking over your party, and you're the old vampires. You're being booted out. You're going to be destroyed. They have no respect for you whatsoever. And now they don't know what the hell to do about it. And you've got idiots like this.
3: Cop who thought it was like making fun.
2: This is Hassan Piker. He's an influencer. I hope he goes to jail because he visited and was the guest of communist Cuba for propaganda purposes. There's a serious investigation of him. I'm hoping he is arrested, denaturalized, deported in poverty back to whatever hellhole he came from. But here he is literally. And Mao was every bit as bad or worse than Adolf Hitler. As far as the mass genocide of his own people, some say 70 million of his own people. And this jackass goes to a Democrat rally where Democrats like Jamie Rasshole, Jamie Raskin went to the same rally where this guy dressed like Mao. Mao killed 70 million people. Listen to this fool.
3: I got stopped by a cop who thought I was like making fun of Mao Zedong, which I never would and never will. Mao Zedong is one of the great leaders of this world, okay? A man who changed the entire universe.
2: Unbelievable. Here is Jamie Rasshole.
4: We're the ones standing up for democracy and human...
2: I mean Raskin, I always slip there.
4: ...rights all over the world. That's who we are.
2: He's speaking at a rally where a guy who just said that Mao was the greatest leader ever, he's at the same rally, Jamie Rasshole. He doesn't even know that his career is already dead, according to these children. That if it continues and they continue to grow, he's trying to get on the good side of things, but he's never going to be with his bad hair transplants and everything. He's already done.
4: That's our assignment. And what are they doing? They're siding with the autocrats, the kleptocrats, the theocrats, the plutocrats.
2: Wow, it sounds like he's got a severe case of the crats.
4: But we're the Democrats, and we're standing up for democracy.
2: How? Where?
4: Wherever it's under attack.
2: No, you're not. Not one little bit. Not one little bit. It's spreading throughout the Southern Hemisphere, and you had nothing to do with it because you were down with Maduro. You were down with Castro.
4: Around the world. And guess where it's under attack? right here in the United States of America.
2: No, it's not. Not one little bit, actually. It's only under attack from the Democrat Socialists of America. John Fetterman was on with Greta von Susteren, who works in the same building as me. I just saw her a little while ago. I shared some cake with her. It was somebody's birthday. We had a delightful cake. Greta von Susteren and I had some cake and just hung out. It was kind of cool. It was really nice. She's a real nice lady. She's a vegan. She's a vegan. You know what? I don't even mind that she's a vegan. She's a really cool person. She's a cool vegan, unlike the really awful vegans out there. And but anyway, I just found out she was vegan. But that said, John Fetterman was on with her last night, and he says any Democrat like Jamie Raskin, who appears with people like Hassan Piker, are insane.
0: And you have many Democrats now are campaigning with trash like Hassan Piker. Hassan Piker, he's proud. He's proud to stand with Hamas.
2: Yeah.
0: He described Hamas 1,000% better than Israel.
2: Yeah.
0: And we have Democrats that are campaigning with these people. Now, if you're willing to openly engage with people that are pro for Hamas, that's a testament to how things continue to slide within my party.
2: Yeah, and they've sold their souls. Jamie Raskin sold his soul. He's trying to save his rear end. It's not going to work. You're already done. You're already toast. You're already dead. You just don't know it. I'm talking about politically dead, of course. You're already done. Here is Victor Davis Hanson. He's just fantastic. Victor Davis Hanson. I think he was talking with Laura Ingraham last night about who makes up the Democrat Socialists. It's not a bottom-up revolution. It's not the working class. It's not the working poor. It's elite college-educated brats who sent their children to elite institutions, and they are self-loathing. They are self-destructive. And here's what Victor Davis Hanson has to say.
5: Because it's really a top-down. It's not a bottom-up. Grassroots Tea Party-like movement, Laura. These are very, mostly 85% of the Democratic Socialists are white, and they're affluent in their degree. Yeah. They're just angry that they live in these enclaves and they can't afford a condo or a lifestyle. They think their education has...
2: Did you realize that the average rent in Manhattan has gone up to $5,200? On an apartment, $5,200 is more than twice I pay, and I live in a frickin' ridiculously stupid expensive place in Virginia.
5: Should have guaranteed them. So it's a lot of envy, and then it's so incoherent. They talk about they're in a socialist, atheist, agnostic movement, and then they embrace because they want something edgy and committed, so they embrace one of the most intolerant religions there are.
2: Because they're self-loathing. They're self-loathing. That's what they do. That's why they fall in love with death row inmates. These are the same kind of people who fall in love with death row inmates. And then, you know, if the death row inmate ever got out, they'd murder him.
5: Radical Islam. It makes they're just incompatible. So,
2: oh, no, we'll be queer for Palestine, and they'll throw us off buildings, and we'll be happy about it.
5: It's just a big mess, but it's basically a lot of urban people who think this message is cool and neat and will give them free stuff.
2: And they drive around in their Priuses with a bumper sticker that says coexist, spelled in religious symbols, even though one of those religions wants to, a good share of it, wipe out everybody and kill them and subjugate them and all of that. And they would never put that bumper sticker on their Tesla because the Tesla in itself is a virtue signal. A Prius is just a cheap, worthless virtue signal. You can put a bunch of those stupid bumper stickers on the Tesla you'd never touch because just driving the Tesla to some people is a virtue signal. Oh, my God. We got more with Victor Davis Hanson on the other side of the break. This is the Rob Carson Show.
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0: Carson Show. We're talking about the radical left, the Democrat Socialists of America. Yes, I do take them seriously, but I will tell you that we will defeat them. They will be crushed like every other stupid leftist movement in America, because too many of us have lived enough history in this world. We're not going to turn it over to a bunch of children. There you go. There you go. A little bit more from Victor Davis Hanson about the elites who are in charge of this.
1: But it's not coming from people in Appalachia or the Ozarks or the San Joaquin Valley.
0: Or farmers in Iowa. I'm from Iowa. Thank you very much. They don't want any of this nonsense.
1: Guarantee you that.
0: You know what we do? We sit in silent rage waiting for the day to kick their rear ends up between their shoulders, because we're not going to allow this crap to happen. We are gun owners. We are business owners. We are proud Americans, and we stand there in the national anthem. It's the 250th anniversary of our birth. You picked a really, really bad and really inopportune and stupid time to try to take over everything.
1: And they're worried, this establishment, because they thought they could ride it. When you have Ro Khanna being exposed, talking about the failures of capitalism when his wife drives a $200,000 Range Rover, or Gavin Newsom saying capitalism has failed when he lives in a $9 million house, or Hassan Piker, the one that's in a Mao suit, wearing the suit of the greatest mass murderer in history, while he drives a Porsche Targa. It's pretty incoherent, and I think the people in the Democratic Party establishment are starting to wake up and seeing this could be an ungodly disaster.
0: We will see how this goes. It's kind of funny, this Abdul El-Sayed, this fool in Michigan who now Liz Warren is endorsing. His wife is very, very, very wealthy. They're very, very wealthy. Oh, by the way, and so is Zohran Mamdani. He's like royalty in Uganda. They have almost every dime that Uganda has. But I think it's kind of funny. Here is Abdul El-Sayed's wife, who is a just happens to be a psychiatrist of all things. I know, worthless. She's married to a nutbag. And she doesn't take Medicare. He's all about Medicare for you and me. But her elite practice only takes cash. They do not do Medicare, which says everything you need to know about Medicare.
2: Isn't this a bit rich, the hypocrisy here? Her husband is openly running on government-run Medicare for all, government-run health care, but she doesn't take that.
3: Yeah, another great example.
0: This is Congressman Greg Stube.
3: The hypocrisy of the Democratic Party on full display. And they don't take Medicare. A lot of physicians don't, and physicians are leaving practices because the reimbursement rates haven't kept up with health care costs. And why are
0: unless, of course, you're pretending like your kid has autism and there's no autism treatment center and you're from Somalia, then you're going to make money hand over fist.
3: Healthcare costs so high because of Obama.
0: Or if you own a hospice in California and part of the Russian mob and you're not even taking care of any patients, just taking the money and doing nothing, then Medicare is a fantastic deal.
3: So the Democrats tell us the solution to healthcare is passing Obamacare, and now they tell you that the cost of healthcare is too high after they pass Obamacare. Healthcare costs are a problem to the American people.
0: Because they're always going to want more money, because the money goes to them. That's how Gavin Newsom has the $8 million house. That's why Bernie Sanders has four homes and all of this stuff. It's just a giant circle fest is what it is, to be quite honest. Jesse Waters talking about this this movement. And again, I'm going to go back to the soundbite I played earlier. This is a war. This is the left, the communists, the socialists who've left body pits by the hundreds of millions, people in starvation, political prisoners, enormous suffering, poverty, for centuries, thinking they're going to get the big tuna, as they say in Home Alone, the wet bandits, the silver tuna. The silver tuna ain't going to fall, because there are too many of us who aren't going to let it happen, and we're going to kick your rear ends right up between your shoulders, I'm telling you. Jesse Waters about this war.
4: The communists don't want to build. They want to destroy and punish the people who built this country. And if you challenge them, you're a racist. This isn't a political party. It's a tantrum. And if it's not contained, it'll get violent. So protect yourself.
5: This is not a game. Everybody needs to understand these crazy little mini Mamdanis who are popping up all around the country, they are a danger to you and your family. This is not a game. This is essential for your well-being.
0: You need to prepare for the midterms like you're preparing for an all-out assault, a war on America. That's it. There can be no fear. There can be no, oh, I know, they could. No, there's no they could. Dwight Eisenhower did not say, you know, we could take the beaches at Normandy. We could. We could invade France and kill the Germans and kick the Nazis. We could. We might. There's no might. And if you can't commit to that, you need to get the hell out of the way. That's it. That's all, and that is that. It's just the way it's gotta be. Meanwhile, you got Zoran Mandani, who says that, and by the way, I think he's, compensating because he has a really small manhood. I really do. I really do. I mean, honestly, look at the guy. He says that he is going to arrest, Benjamin Netanyahu. He's gotta be like the sheriff of, Deadwood.
6: I was reading your interview over the weekend. And
0: Deadwood, but let's leave his manhood out of it.
6: And, wanted to ask you more about your conversations with the, your legal department about.
0: Yeah, here he is talking about being able to arrest Benjamin Netanyahu.
6: Ambassador of Iran.
7: So I want to first clear up a few things. Our administration did not reach out to the Prime Minister of Iran.
0: Yeah, you did.
7: Our administration received a request from the Iranian consulate, and as soon as I heard of that, I made it clear that we are not meeting and we will not meet with
0: the that didn't come out the first day.
7: Israeli consulate here in New York City. And when it comes to Benjamin Netanyahu, we're speaking about someone who's the subject of an international criminal court.
0: Yeah, by a court that we don't recognize.
7: Arrest warrant. And he's the subject of this arrest warrant for alleged crimes against humanity, for war crimes, and he's the architect of the genocide against Palestinians in Gaza.
0: Now, the Palestinians in Gaza have been committing genocide against the Jewish people, and if they decided they just wanted to live in peace, they could have paradise on earth. They had a two-state solution, and they chose to make it into hell on earth and commit acts of terror. So there's that, Zoran. By the way, Zoran the moron, CNN's Ellie Hunnig comments about the chances of him being able to arrest Benjamin Netanyahu, and they are zip, zilch, and nada. We'll share that next. Let's take a break and come back. This is the Rob Carson Show.
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0: reality check here. Can Mamdani have Netanyahu arrested?
1: Absolutely not. It is utterly ridiculous for the mayor of New York City to even suggest that he might have the authority to order the arrest of Benjamin Netanyahu or any visiting foreign head of state. First of all, the mayor of New York City has zero law enforcement authority. He does not tell the Manhattan DA, the NYPD, who to arrest, who to indict. Second of all, this warrant that we're talking about here was issued by the ICC, the International Criminal Court, which we are not signatories to here in the United States.
2: No.
1: So that warrant issued by the ICC has...
2: Doesn't mean D word for Richard.
1: Zero legal effect here in the United States. In fact, we have a federal law here in the U.S. passed 24 years ago that says, if necessary, the president can send military troops to pull our people and our allies out of the ICC. So that warrant has zero impact. And third and finally, Brianna, the Constitution is quite clear that the conduct of foreign diplomacy, foreign affairs, is entirely up to the...
2: Not the mayor of New York, little punk. Go open your little socialized grocery stores. They're going to cost millions of dollars a piece and won't open for 3 years. And, of course, preside over the highest rents ever in New York City. They've gone up since he joined office, got into office. And, by the way, buses still cost the money, so there is that. Before we go, I want to play AOC doing the typical terrible pandering that so many Democrats do, and coming up with a new accent.
3: We cannot afford to leave Tennessee behind. We cannot afford to leave Kentucky behind, Alabama behind, Mississippi behind, Georgia behind, South Carolina behind.
2: How about we kick your behind? Doesn't she sound like this?
4: We're not afraid of hard work. We like hard work, don't we? Hard work is good work. Hard work is good work. We like hard work. Hard work is good work. Hard work is good work.
5: Big sisters and brothers, big sisters and brothers.
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4: We're going to beat them in November.
2: This is your Democrat Party. This is your Democrat Party. I mean, you thought they sucked before. Now they're super sucking because they're allowing Democrat socialists into it. It's delightful to watch. I wish I could predict all of the things that are going to happen. One thing I do believe is going to happen is that we are going to, the Republican Party is going to maintain control of both houses of Congress. The Democrat Party is going to purge the DSA, and what's left of it will try to survive. But right now they're pretty much screwed. That's going to do it for the show today. I'm going to be on Newsmax in a couple of minutes. God bless you. America's founder, Donald Trump. He's doing a great job. Our military in Iran. And until tomorrow, which just happens to be Wednesday, do not catch the stupid. I'll see you then.
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9: News this hour at Town Hall. I'm Bob Agnew in Washington. President Trump is discussing diplomacy in the Middle East. Here's correspondent Willie Nelson at the White House.
10: While sitting alongside Lebanese President Joseph Aoun, President Trump said he would be willing to speak with Hezbollah as part of an effort to bring greater peace and stability to the Middle East.
11: But I would speak to Hezbollah. I speak to everybody. I'll speak to people that a lot of people think I shouldn't be speaking to, and things work out. I would say this. If the president wanted me to speak to Hezbollah, you know, he's lived with Hezbollah for a long time. And if the president wanted me to speak to Hezbollah, I would.
10: Hezbollah remains a U.S.-designated foreign terrorist organization. Willie Nelson, The White House.
9: Tropical storm Bertha growing stronger in the Gulf of America. Hurricane specialist Philippe Pappin is with the National Hurricane Center.
12: There is even some chance the system's just going to completely dissipate before the end of the week as it kind of slides along the Gulf Coast of Louisiana, potentially getting into Texas, producing some heavy rainfall, but expecting a much weaker system when it gets to that area.
9: House Majority Leader Steve Scalise is warning that Democrat socialists now taking over the Democrat Party have a big agenda should they win the midterm elections.
13: What do they want to do? They want chaos. They want power is ultimately what they want. They can't articulate a real clear agenda for the American people because they've been fighting us on all the things that would actually work to lower costs.
9: House Speaker Mike Johnson has been traveling the country of late with an eye toward those midterms. He says the country's at a political crossroads.
14: as I've said here many times, and I say across the country, you know, a few decades ago, Republicans and Democrats in Congress are arguing over marginal tax rates and shades of regulation. Now we are quite literally in a contest to determine whether we're going to maintain our status as the world's great superpower, the greatest nation in the history of the world, as a constitutional republic, or we're going to tear that down to the foundation like the communist Democrats want to do, and go down this dark road of Marxism.
15: A winning session on Wall Street right now. 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
18: 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In Parkville, for the closure of Hartford Road in both directions between Taylor Avenue and California Avenue because of a major accident. Work zone underway northbound 95 in Bel Air. It's after Maryland 24. The right lane is blocked on the southbound side between 543 and 24. Also, the right lane is blocked.
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20: Good afternoon. I'm Jill Powell with the latest headlines for the WCBM Maryland News Center, brought to you by Vinnie Steele. Maryland Senate Minority Leader Steve Hershey and other state Republicans say the upcoming special session will deliver nothing for residents. Lawmakers will return to Annapolis from August 3rd to the 5th to consider congressional redistricting standards. Hershey says the session has nothing to do with Maryland's future and everything to do with Governor Moore's. Members of Maryland's congressional delegation and the chairs of two key congressional committees joined Governor Moore for a boat tour on Monday. They toured the site where the Francis Scott Key Bridge collapsed 2 years ago. The visit highlighted the construction progress being made and the need for continued support for federal funding. The estimated cost of the bridge has jumped from $1.7 billion to $5.2 billion. Baltimore gas prices are now averaging $4 per gallon. According to Gas Buddy, prices at the pump increased just over 13 cents from last week based on a survey of 663 gas stations in the city. Gas prices are more than 90 cents higher than they were at this time last year. I'm Jill Powell, WCBM News.
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24: Your Fox 45 forecast, multiple rounds of strong to severe storms, downpours, damaging winds, hail, and a few tornadoes all possible. Otherwise, hot, humid with temperatures in the upper 80s, feel like temperatures in the upper 90s. Scattered storms continue tonight with lows in the low 70s. From the Fox 45 Weather Authority, I'm meteorologist Amy Aronson for Talk Radio 680 WCBM.
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3: News this hour at Town Hall. I'm Bob Agnew in Washington. House Majority Leader Steve Scalise warning Democrat socialists are on the ballot this November with a big agenda.
4: And you're seeing it play out in cities like New York, but it's coming to a town near you. And it will absolutely be on the ballot this November, because the American people do not want America to become a communist nation.
3: President Trump is promising every soldier's death caused by Iran will be avenged as the military strikes against that country continue. Here's correspondent Laura Winters.
5: The U.S. military striking targets in Iran for a 10th night in a row in retaliation for Iran attacking a base in Jordan and killing three U.S. soldiers, including a 19-year-old woman from Carrollton, Texas, and a 25-year-old man from Hawaii.
6: We feel very badly, but you know, those great people, those great patriots were out there fighting that Iran cannot have a nuclear weapon.
5: Laura Winters reporting.
3: Tropical storm Bertha growing stronger in the Gulf of America, prompting this forecast from Philippe Pappin at the National Hurricane Center.
7: We do have tropical storm watches and warnings in effect for portions of the Florida Panhandle, coastal Alabama, Mississippi, and then also the Louisiana coastline. And in fact, the city of New Orleans, the metro area, is currently under a tropical storm watch.
3: The Women's Tennis Association introducing a one-off mandatory gene testing program for all players starting today.
8: It's a requirement to compete at the 2028 Los Angeles Olympics. The WTA has updated its women's eligibility policy to include gender screening based on biological sex this week to preserve the integrity of women's professional tennis and maintain fair competition conditions for all players. The new policy takes the organization in line with the eligibility policy introduced by the IOC in March to align with President Trump's executive order on sports ahead of the 2028 Olympics. Keith Peters, Washington.
3: More on these stories at townhall.com.
9: 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Silver has fallen even further. 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
10: Good afternoon. Good afternoon. I'm Jill Powell with the latest headlines from the WCBM Maryland News Center. Maryland lawmakers will return for a three-day special session to discuss redistricting on August 3rd, but they are keeping mum on how much it will cost taxpayers. The Baltimore Sun posed that question to the Senate President, House Speaker, and the Governor, but none responded. The Sun reports cost estimates were made public in the past. Governor Wes Moore and his Republican gubernatorial opponent, Dan Cox, have both decided not to publicly release their personal tax records from the past 3 years. The action comes despite pledges from both candidates to be transparent during the months leading up to the November election. The Bureau of Labor Statistics reports Maryland employment grew by 900 jobs in June. As a result, the unemployment rate fell slightly to 4.3%. The largest employment gains were seen in government, private educational services, and professional scientific and technical services. I'm Jill Powell, WCBM News.
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13: 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Backups northbound 895 between the Route 2 Spur and the Harbor Tunnel. Slowing northbound 95 between the Beltway to the Fort McHenry Tunnel. And the busy ride northbound BW Parkway between Waterview and Monroe Street. Eastbound 32 jammed up between Route 1 and the BW Parkway.
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15: Your Fox 45 forecast, multiple rounds of strong to severe storms, downpours, damaging winds, hail, and a few tornadoes all possible. Otherwise, hot, humid with temperatures in the upper 80s, feel like temperatures in the upper 90s. Scattered storms continue tonight with lows in the low 70s. From the Fox 45 Weather Authority, I'm meteorologist Amy Aronson for Talk Radio 680 WCBM.
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0: Hey everyone, Kim Klasick here. I'm inviting you to join me for the second annual Putting Social on August 20th from 5 to 8 p.m. at Turf Valley Resort.
1: Oh yeah!
0: This is not your average golf outing. It's a fun, casual five-hole putting challenge with delicious hors d'oeuvres and a cash bar. Come out and compete or just enjoy the vibe with friends and new faces. Here's where it gets exciting. The top five scorers from the opening round will join me for a long-distance one-hole championship putt. The player closest to the pin wins the grand prize, which is a private round of golf with me and three guests, including green fees and cart.
2: Oh, yeah, baby.
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6: News this hour from Town Hall. I'm Keith Peters in Washington. 10 nights of U.S. airstrikes have yet to convince Iran to ease its grip on the Strait of Hormuz. More from correspondent Ben Thomas.
7: U.S. military footage of warplanes taking off and targets in Iran being hit early Tuesday. The aim to further degrade Iranian military capabilities used to attack commercial shipping in the Strait of Hormuz. And Tehran again struck back, attacking a tanker in the strait, forcing its crew to abandon ship.
8: The punitive nature of these strikes.
7: Jason Campbell at the Middle East Institute.
8: If they were going to pull the regime to the negotiating table under better terms, I think that would have happened by now.
7: Pakistan continues to press its diplomatic efforts. I'm Ben Thomas.
6: President Trump says he'll allow American carriers to resume direct flights to Lebanon more than 40 years after U.S. suspended the route. Trump is also pledging support for Lebanon following months of conflict between Israel and the Lebanese militant group Hezbollah. National Hurricane Center senior hurricane specialist Philippe Papin says Tropical Storm Bertha will move into the south between Wednesday and Thursday.
9: Current forecast basically shows it approaching and then moving inland kind of right along the Louisiana coastline here in about 36 to 48 hours. So we're talking basically Wednesday evening into Thursday morning. And then the track takes it basically right along the Gulf Coast, but during this period it weakens to a tropical depression.
6: Authorities in Mississippi, Louisiana, and Florida have opened sites to provide sandbags. Red flag warnings are posted along some Gulf Coast beaches advising swimmers about the dangers of riptides. On Wall Street, the Dow by 385 points, the S&P 500 advanced 65. More at townhall.com.
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11: Good afternoon. I'm Jill Powell with the latest headlines for the WCBM Maryland News Center, brought to you by Vinnie Steele. Maryland Senate Minority Leader Steve Hershey and other state Republicans say the upcoming special session will deliver nothing for residents. Lawmakers will return to Annapolis from August 3rd to the 5th to consider congressional redistricting standards. Hershey says the session has nothing to do with Maryland's future and everything to do with Governor Moore's. Members of Maryland's congressional delegation and the chairs of two key congressional committees joined Governor Moore for a boat tour on Monday. They toured the site where the Francis Scott Key Bridge collapsed 2 years ago. The visit highlighted the construction progress being made and the need for continued support for federal funding. The estimated cost of the bridge has jumped from $1.7 billion to $5.2 billion. Baltimore gas prices are now averaging $4 per gallon. According to Gas Buddy, prices at the pump increased just over 13 cents from last week based on a survey of 663 gas stations in the city. Gas prices are more than 90 cents higher than they were at this time last year. I'm Jill Powell, WCBM News.
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13: 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The accident in Towson blocks the left lane of the inner loop after Paring Parkway stop and go from Green Spring Avenue. Two left lanes are blocked in Arbutus on the inner loop at 95 because of the accident. The delays from 895. Busy ride northbound BW Parkway between the Harper Tunnel Thruway to Monroe Street.
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15: Your Fox 45 forecast, severe thunderstorm watch in effect until 10 o'clock. Storms could bring damaging winds up to 70 miles an hour, large hail to quarter size, and even an isolated tornado or two. Some lingering showers or severe storm tomorrow morning, mainly to the southeast. Otherwise, afternoon sunshine, highs in the upper 80s. With your Fox 45 Weather Authority, I'm Chief Meteorologist Gerard DeBailey for Talk Radio 680 WCBM.
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3: News this hour from Town Hall. I'm Keith Peters in Washington. Warnings are up along the Gulf Coast for Tropical Storm Bertha.
4: Tropical Storm Bertha in the Gulf of Mexico is moving towards the Florida Panhandle and Alabama. Miami-based National Hurricane Center says that as of early Tuesday, the storm was about 125 miles south of Panama City, Florida, and 200 miles southeast of Mobile, Alabama. Philippe Pappin is a senior hurricane specialist with the center.
5: The current forecast basically shows it approaching and then moving inland kind of right along the Louisiana coastline here in about 36 to 48 hours. So we're talking basically Wednesday evening into Thursday morning. And then the track takes it basically right along the Gulf Coast.
4: Areas of flash flooding will also be possible through Friday. I'm Hayap Njwani.
3: Arizona Republicans pick nominees today for governor and other top offices.
6: Arizona Republicans are choosing nominees to challenge Democrats in key state offices. Candidates include U.S. Reps Andy Biggs and David Schweikart, who are vying to take on Democratic Governor Katie Hobbs. Biggs is endorsed by President Trump and aims to unite the party. Schweikart believes his pro-business approach can win back voters. Both parties have contested primaries for Schweikart's current House district, a battleground for congressional control. The Democratic Party backed Marlene Galan Woods, while Trump has endorsed former Cardinals kicker Jay Feely. Republicans are also picking nominees for Secretary of State and Attorney General. I'm Julie Walker.
3: The U.S. military has identified a soldier killed while disarming an Iranian drone in Iraq as Sergeant Michael Emmanuel Swinton from North Carolina. On Wall Street, the Dow Jones Industrial Average up by 385 points. The Nasdaq rose 329. The S&P 500 advanced 65. Oil near $85 a barrel. 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
11: The House Majority Leader Steve Scalise says a Democrat win in November could spell the end of the U.S. economy.
12: And you're seeing it play out in cities like New York, but it's coming to a town near you. And it will absolutely be on the ballot this November, because the American people do not want America to become a communist nation. But that means Americans have to participate this November to stop it from happening.
11: President Trump has imposed 50% tariffs on most Canadian goods, declaring that Canada has unfairly discriminated against American automakers, alcohol and dairy products. Also, a federal judge has approved a $1.5 billion copyright settlement involving AI company Anthropic. It will pay thousands of authors about $3,000. $5,000 per book for using pirated copies to train its Claude chatbot. The plaintiff's attorney, Justin Nelson, calls it the largest known copyright recovery in history. For the Wall Street Business Report, I'm Bob Agnew.
3: News and analysis at townhall.com. A man has stabbed and wounded two tourists near the ancient Acropolis in Athens, Greece's top tourist attraction.
13: The assailant attacked a man and a woman, both Greek Americans, with a knife on a pedestrian street near an entrance to the Acropolis itself and near the entrance to the Acropolis Museum, which lies at the foot of the Acropolis Hill in Athens. Police say the woman suffered light injuries to the leg, while the man was more seriously hurt with wounds to the arm. The attacker was detained at the scene while the two victims were transported to the hospital by ambulance, authorities say. The identity of the attacker was not immediately clear, but police said he appeared to have been suffering from psychological problems. I'm Charles Tillesma.
3: French lawmakers have adopted a bill banning children under 15 from using social media, making France the first country in the European Union to approve a blanket ban on platforms. More on these stories at townhall.com.
14: 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Stop and go pace northbound BW Parkway between Westport and Monroe Street. The backup southbound 895 between Poteet Street and the Harbor Tunnel in Glen Burnie. The northbound 97 off-ramp to the Beltway. Watch out for an accident partially blocking that ramp.
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16: Your Fox 45 forecast, severe thunderstorm watch in effect until 10 o'clock. Storms could bring damaging winds up to 70 miles an hour, large hail to quarter size, and even an isolated tornado or two. Some lingering showers or severe storm tomorrow morning, mainly to the southeast. Otherwise, afternoon sunshine, highs in the upper 80s. With your Fox 45 Weather Authority, I'm Chief Meteorologist Gerard DeBailey for Talk Radio 680 WCBM.
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19: 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I'm your host, Mike Bauer, and today I'm joined by Prashant Sabapathy of Elite Income Advisors. Prashant is based in Ellicott City, and they also have a satellite office in Annapolis. And Prashant, before we get into it today, I hope you're doing well. Thanks so much for jumping on today.
20: It's good to be back. Really excited about today's show. I am doing well, but it's been busy, Mike. That's one thing that's been a takeaway for me is I've seen so many people come in the office just in the last 2 weeks. We are actually doing a seminar. I think last year we did something like 148 seminars and in our community to just talk about different retirement topics. One thing that we did recently seminar wise is, we rented out a movie theater and invited a bunch of people from the community to come in. We showed a pretty good movie about retirement. And so we had a ton of activity at that seminar and workshop. We had, I think it was like 50 people make appointments to come in to visit. And so I thought that's been really neat because I've had a lot of new, unique perspective in having some of these conversations with some of the people that have been coming in to visit. So excited to kind of get into that in today's show. I think there's been a lot of kind of commonalities that have presented themselves as I've been having those meetings. And so I think today will be a really good show because I know we're going to talk about the things that people actually care about.
19: Yeah, we're going to talk a lot about family today. And if anybody's interested in the events, 148, by the way, that's impressive. 148 events last year. If you're interested in one of those community events that Elite Income Advisors puts on all throughout the course of the year, check out EliteIncomeAdvisors.com. And, you know, for many people listening, first time they went to go see the movies, their parents took them to the movies. Let's talk about parents, because for many listening, if they watch their parents retire, they probably have a picture of what it looks like in their heads. Work for one company, get a pension, Social Security, the good life, boom, done. House is paid for, everything. That model is not the same anymore. Let's talk about what's changed, why it matters, and let's set the stage, Prashant. How different is today's retirement landscape from what it looked like just one generation ago?
20: I think the burden of responsibility in the past used to lay almost exclusively with employers, right? And that's because they were providing that pension. So it was on them to have a pension fund that could support all the people retiring after those people gave 20, 30, 40 years of service to the employer. But what has happened, in my opinion, is as pensions have started to go away, this burden of responsibility has truly shifted. It's shifted from employer providing the pension to now employee, who is now responsible for taking all their retirement savings in the 401k, the IRA, the TSP, and converting it into a lifetime of security and a lifetime of income. Because look, to this day, retirees' number one concern is still, am I going to outlive my money? And so we've seen this tremendous shift from employer to employee in terms of the burden of responsibility. And it really kind of leads into this singular question, which is the magic number question, isn't it? And yeah, that magic number question is ultimately going to be, how much do I actually need to retire for the rest of my life? It's a question we get every single week. And I think it's a really interesting kind of springboard for what most of our conversations with clients and folks that aren't clients end up being. And that's really, how do we figure that number out? It's really interesting.
19: And that magic number is assuredly different for everyone you meet with. 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Set up a no cost, no obligation visit now. I'm sure previous generations and lifespans have increased over the years, but that also is part of the equation, that healthcare is a cost that prior generations maybe didn't plan for in the same way, maybe because longevity wasn't as much or it didn't cost as much. How is the picture shaped so differently now?
20: Yeah, I mean, taxes and healthcare, two of the biggest expenses that anybody will incur typically in retirement. And so I think this goes back to the magic number question. Okay, it's not so much about how much money you have when you retire. It's ultimately about whether the money you do have can afford you the lifestyle that allows you to pay for healthcare, to maintain your expenditures, to be able to travel and have that fulfilling version of retirement. And so, you know, I think Wall Street has conditioned the American public to chase an account balance instead of building an actual cash flow strategy. But most of the people that come in to visit with us, what are they used to? They're used to getting a

0: best clients are ones that only have $200,000 or $250,000 saved. But the reason that they're so comfortable in retirement is because, they have a pension coming in that gives them reliable income. You pair that with Social Security benefits, it increases their predictable, reliable income in retirement. Conversely, Mike, I've seen people that have millions and millions of dollars that simply cannot retire comfortably just yet. And I think that's a function of their spending is going to spend down their portfolio at such a fast rate that even a couple million dollars for that person might not be enough to retire. So retirement is not about how much money you have. It's about making sure that your money creates the income, which allows you to pay for the healthcare, which allows you to travel, which allows you to do all the things that you never got to do because you were too busy working your butt off for the last 40 years. So let's think about this from a cash flow strategy standpoint, not from a pure gross dollar standpoint.
1: So if one of our listeners realizes they've been focused on the wrong retirement number, somebody listening right now is like, yeah, you know what? The magic number, I've misunderstood that the entire time. What's the biggest takeaway from this segment, Prashant?
0: I think you have to start with creating a written income plan. Okay, so a written income plan, I'm a big believer that you should be able to look at one sheet of paper. It should be this simple. One sheet of paper or look at one TV screen with your plan on it and know approximately how much income you're going to have coming in every single month, every single year for the rest of your life before and after taxes and in today's dollars adjusted for inflation. Because taxes, we think, are likely to go up in the future. Inflation, we pretty much know, is going to be higher in the future. Like, costs are going to continue to go up. And so you should be able to look at one sheet of paper and know 5 years from now, 7 years from now, 10 years from now, where your income is going to come from, how much it's going to be before and after taxes, after including inflation, and whether or not that income is predictable. Meaning, is it linked to an extraneous factor that could cause that income to change, like the stock market, right? If the stock market goes down, your income could change. We don't want that for our clients. So mapping that out is an action item that if you've never been through that exercise, you should do that today. 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
3: 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Stop and go pay southbound BW Parkway between 175 and 198. Slowing on the Attaloop of the Beltway between 95 and Bel Air Road. Also delays on the Attaloop between White Marsh Boulevard and Paring Parkway. Slowing on the inner loop between the 83s to Harford Road.
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0: Prashant, I'm sure you get asked about in a variety of different ways, but get asked about Social Security all the time. Let's talk about it today, and let's pull back the curtain a little bit, because the government's own trustees recently released their annual report on the finances of the program, and the headline, maybe not a great one, the Social Security Trust Fund, the one that most Americans depend on, is now projected to run dry in 2032. You mentioned last segment that you guys had a tremendous recent event in a movie theater, so let's not yell fire in a crowded theater here, but is this cause for concern for most people?
1: How could it not be, Mike? I mean, we have paid as Americans into this system our hard-earned tax money for years. Our employer puts money in, we put money in, and as a result, now they're going to tell us at the federal government that they're projected to deplete by 2032 the ability to make 100% of Social Security payments. Now, it doesn't mean that the fund itself will run out of money. It just won't have enough money to make 100% of Social Security payments. So I think it's a huge concern, because it requires that something has to change here, whether it is taxes potentially going up, whether it's changing the full retirement age, whether it's Congress actually getting their act together and doing something that is actually in the best interest of the American people, which, look, I don't know about you, Mike, but I don't have a ton of confidence in our federal government right now with the way that things are going. So I think it is a huge concern, and I think that we have to plan for the worst. Okay, we don't want to live in a world where they come to us in 2033 and say, hey, your benefit is going to get cut by 22% or 24%. But I think that if you're not planning for that scenario, if your advisor has not helped you map out what your income could look like if that happens, you might get blindsided down the road. Now, look, I hope it doesn't happen, but you better believe I'm sitting there with all my clients trying to plan for that scenario in case there's a 24% reduction in Social Security. I think you have to figure out what your alternative plan is going to look like. Yet so many people that I visit with come in and say, hey, my advisor has never talked to me about the Social Security benefit cut scenario. It's tough to think about, but I think if you don't think about it, you're going to get blindsided potentially later, and that could be detrimental to your overall financial plan as a whole.
0: You know, you just mentioned income. For many people listening, they think ROI is return on investment. For you, that has a different meaning, Prashant.
1: Reliability of income is what ROI means in my office, and that's because most of my clients are retirees or pre-retirees. So if you're within 10 years of retirement or you're already retired, I think you have to look at what is the reliability of each of my income streams. So like if you have a pension, how reliable is that pension fund? And now if that pension is backed by the federal government or the state of Maryland, your pension looks to be in pretty good shape. So reliability of income is really high. Social Security, I would still count as a higher reliability of income, but just like we talked about, it's not fully reliable in my opinion. And then you look at things like your 401k, your IRA, your TSP. Those things are invested in the market typically. So if the market goes up, that could mean reliability of income is high, but what are you going to do if the market goes down? Are you going to feel comfortable pulling money out of the market, out of your 401k, paying the taxes when the market's down? And so those types of accounts, we see ROI, reliability of income, is going to be a little bit lower. Most of our clients like to increase the reliability of their income when they get to retirement. Yet it's something that a lot of advisors don't talk about. It's something that we talk about every single day. And so if you're concerned about the reliability of income, ROI, reliability of income in retirement, just pick up the phone, give us a call, schedule that no cost, no obligation visit with us. It's 833-856-1387.
0: You know, and for anybody who's just tuning in, we're talking about Social Security in the future. According to the government's own actuaries projecting the OASI, the Old Age and Survivorship Trust Fund, is going to potentially be depleted in 2032, which could result in a 20-plus cut in Social Security payments. A 20-plus cut is the kind of thing that you want to make sure you're planning for now if it's going to happen in the future. And as Prashant mentioned, give him a call at 833-856-1387. You can always go online, eliteincomeadvisors.com, for that visit as well. Now, Prashant, when we take a look at a 20% cut in terms of life. I mean, we don't necessarily look at things in percentages. Most people I'm sure you meet with think about how much they get per month in terms of a check, in terms of what goes into their account. So for the average retiree, what does a 22% cut look like in real life?
1: Look, average monthly Social Security benefits right now are about $2,071 per month. A 22% reduction brings that down by roughly anywhere from $450 to $500 per month, Mike. Is that a significant amount of income in retirement? I think it is.
0: Yeah.
1: I think most people would agree that $500 a month is a lot of income to potentially lose in retirement. Oddly enough, the cost of Medicare Part B, the base cost of Medicare Part B right now, based on 2026, is $202.90 per person per month. And that's at the lowest Medicare bracket. So if you end up losing, let's say $500 per month in Social Security, that could be the cost of paying for health insurance, Medicare Part B health care, for both you and your spouse, right? And that is a significant expense that if it goes away, that you're going to have to pick up. Now, again, I'm hoping it doesn't happen, but what are you going to do if it does? How are you going to pay for health care? Do you have enough money set aside in a 401k or an IRA to offset that loss of income? Heaven forbid it happens. Okay. Even if it doesn't happen though, where's the money for healthcare going to come from? Where's the money for your living expenses going to come from? And this just goes back to that conversation on ROI, reliability of income.
0: You know, Prashant, we're sitting here in 2026. We're having a conversation about 2032. And over the years, that number has changed from 2035 to 33 to 32, what have you. But how is the conversation today that you have with people different for someone who's retiring today, who's already retired, who's retiring next year, as opposed to someone who is, let's say, 10 years away from retirement on the other side of this number from the Social Security office?
1: Yeah, I think we look at this in three tiers almost. So the people that are about to collect, I think, are ultimately going to be unaffected. My personal and professional opinion is that it's harder for the government to take away a benefit that you're already collecting than it is to just take it away from someone who hasn't gotten there yet. So I think that if you're about to collect Social Security, you're probably least likely to be impacted. I think the next tier of people are the people, like you said, Mike, that are 5 to 10 years away, because now we're getting to the point of critical mass, right? Where something's got to change with the system in order to make 100% of the payments beyond 2032. So what does that look like? Could that mean higher taxes in the shorter term? I think that's on the table. I think there's other alternatives, whether it's repatriating money from a different area of the federal government. Now, I'm not sure the legality behind that. I'm certainly not a constitutional scholar or anything like that. So we'll leave that to the lawyers as to whether or not that's even possible. But that's kind of your tier two, is with when you're within 5 to 10 years of retirement. I think you're in the most important zone of figuring out what the alternative should look like. And then I think tier three is going to be everyone in generations down the line, right? So think about your kids. If your kids are 20, 30, 40 years old right now, I think they're at tremendous risk because they might be 20, 30, 40 years away from retirement. And so what is the system going to look like at that point in time? That's where we can talk about things like fundamentally changing the full retirement age, right? So like if your kid's 25 or 30 years old, I think it's a fair question to say, is their full retirement age going to be 67 like it is for us? Or is their full retirement age going to get pushed up to 70 or 72 or 73, which will inherently kind of, in a way, force people to work longer, pay more taxes, create more solvency in the system. So three tiers is how I look at it. Tier one and tier two are where most of our clients fall into. And I think tier two specifically, if you're within 5 to 10 years of retirement, but not about to collect Social Security in the next couple years here, I think you're at the highest risk, and thus you require the most kind of detailed plan. And I think when you have that plan in place, like if you knew that there was a way to not have to worry about this potential reduction in Social Security, that's precisely the type of thing that gives people a heck of a lot of peace of mind, in my experience.
0: Well, and I also feel like people have peace of mind when there's things that they can control. And for the most part, and I know it's an election year and people, you know, are going to go out to the ballot boxes, what have you, but a lot of that is, for one, is potentially years down the road. A lot of that is maybe something we can't control in terms of legislation and who gets elected at what time and this, that, and the other. But in terms of actually taking control of your retirement, and regardless of what happens in the future, I'm sure that there's a lot of peace of mind with people you meet with, Prashant, where you help them take control over this situation that essentially we can't control because we don't know what's going to happen down the line, but you can help people. This goes back to something, and you recently told me a great saying from your parents, but this is something that I learned from my parents, which is better to have and not need than need than not have. And that, I think you help people prepare for that.
1: Yeah, I love that. And, you know, that's kind of the issue with dealing with Washington, D.C., right, is that we are in, for better or for worse, I would argue most times for worse, but we're in a silent partnership with the IRS and with the Congress and with our federal government. And the fact is, if we are into this joint venture with Washington, D.C., the problem is that they're the managing partner. We're just the minority partners, right? Which means we have ownership, we have stake in the game, but they set all the rules. So tomorrow, Social Security could change. Tomorrow, tax rates could change. And we have no control over that. So what can we take control of? We can take control over what we do with our dollars. We can take control over how the taxes are treated on those dollars, meaning should we be transitioning our retirement to a tax-free retirement potentially. We also have the ability to set ourselves up with an income plan that allows us to navigate through some of these worst case scenarios while we hope they never happen. It's always on the table. And so folks, I think that if you don't have a real retirement plan in place, that means a written investment plan, a written income plan, a written tax plan, and a written legacy plan. If you don't have these four things working together behind the scenes to create a comprehensive and well-coordinated retirement plan, I think that there's probably some area of inefficiency that needs to be addressed. Now is the time to do it. Do it before it's too late. Do it before Washington, D.C. changes the rules in such a way that leaves you behind the eight ball. The phone number is 833-856-1387. You dial that phone number. You schedule that appointment. You are not agreeing to become a client. We're just setting up a time so we can talk about your situation in depth. 833-856-1387. 833-856-1387. 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
3: 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Harford Road remains closed in both directions between California Avenue and Taylor Avenue in Parkville because of a major accident. Delays on the Beltway inner loop between Frederick Road and Security Boulevard, then slowing on the inner loop in Towson between Charles Street and Paring Parkway.
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5: From the Fox 45 Weather Center, a severe thunderstorm watch is in effect until 10 p.m. Storms will pose a risk for damaging winds up to 70 miles an hour, large hail of a quarter size, and an isolated tornado or two. Chance for a few lingering showers and an isolated severe storm tomorrow morning. That's mainly to the southeast. Otherwise, some afternoon sunshine, highs in the upper 80s. Thursday and Friday look to start a stretch of gorgeous days, lower humidity, highs in the low 80s. With your Fox 45 Weather Authority, I'm Chief Meteorologist Gerard DeBailey for Talk Radio 680 WCBM.
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0: 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I always love it when a website matches perfectly like that. But this segment, Prashant, I want to talk, you know, and we do this a lot. We talk a lot about saving for retirement, putting money away, maxing out the 401k, building the nest egg, all the good stuff. Everybody checking all the boxes, and that's great. But what if one of the biggest risks in that nest egg isn't actually the market at all? It isn't something we can't control. What if it's the tax bill waiting for you on the other side of retirement? Prashant, you're an author. I want to play a clip from another author, big time financial author, David McKnight, talking about why today's tax rates are like a window that might be closing.
8: So when you put money into a 401k or an IRA, it's a bit like going into a business partnership with the IRS. And every year they get to vote on what percentage of your profits they get to keep. Not a great business partnership, if you ask me. So the idea is that you pay taxes at today's historically low tax rates, pay the piper while taxes are on sale, so that by the time taxes do potentially rise down the road, you've done all the heavy lifting. You can then take that money out tax-free. So that's really the philosophy.
0: Prashant, before I get your thoughts on that, I mentioned you're an author. Your book, Fiscal Health, Retirement Wealth, for our listeners, how can they get their hands on that?
1: 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I couldn't agree more with David McKnight there. Chapter 5 and Chapter 6 of my book. 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So it all works together here. If Washington, D.C. changes the rules on us and tax rates increase, that works negatively and it works against you in your financial plan. Just take an example here, folks. Let's say that you need to take out $2,000 per month gross from your IRA. Let's say, hypothetically, your federal income tax rate is 20%, right? So on $2,000 per month, what you end up netting after withholding 20% is $1,600 per month. And let's say that $1,600 net gives you the lifestyle that you feel really good about. Well, what happens if Washington, D.C. at some point in the future changes the rules and now your tax rate is not 20%, but it is 30%. Let's say you take that same $2,000 per month withdrawal. The problem is at a 30% tax rate, you only clear $1,400 after tax, not the $1,600 that you were used to. And so why does that become an issue? It becomes an issue because now you have one of two choices. Choice number one, you reduce your standard of living to fit within the $1,400 that you're getting after taxes. Or choice number two is you increase your withdrawal. Instead of taking $2,000 per month, you are now forced to take even more out as a result. Instead of taking $2,000, you might have to take closer to $2,400 just to get around that same $1,600 to $1,700 that you're used to. Of course, when you take more money out of your accounts, folks, that means the probability that you might run out one day goes up simply because the more you take, the less you potentially have. And then what happens if the market crashes during that process? So tax rates on it, on their own, higher tax rates create this nasty domino effect that ultimately increase the chance that you could run out of money today. So I love what David McKnight's saying there. How do we think about this in terms of paying taxes now while tax rates are on sale so that we potentially never have to pay them again? It's a conversation I feel like we're having with every single person that walks in the door, because taxes are top of mind, I think, for everybody. And I think the writing's on the wall that this type of tax environment probably can't continue forever.
0: All right. I definitely want to get into that about paying taxes now while things are on sale. But before we get there, for our keen-eared listeners, they might have heard, Prashant, you're actually clicking away on a calculator right there. I love that. During that segment, you're doing the math, and I can, you're click, click, click, click. A calculator for somebody that's working on people's retirements day in and day out. I love the fact that you have a calculator just sitting right with you at all times.
1: I feel like I always have a calculator on me. I feel there's certain things you just never leave without. It's a calculator. It's a business cards, making sure that you got a really nice pen on you just in case you need to write something down. So you can always count on me to have a calculator right at the fingertips.
0: You weren't fumbling through your phone to get to the calculator app. And then, you know, you're like, I have a calculator right here with actual real buttons that I'm pushing with the C and the AC button. And, you know, maybe it's not a TI-83 graphic.
1: Not one of those, but I'm so old school with this stuff.
0: Yeah. I mean, that's back in the school days. It's not an abacus, but it's a real calculator. I love that. And I'm sure many people that meet with you and Elite Income Advisors, that just seeing the calculator just gives them it's like a warm blanket. And if you want to meet with Prashant, and maybe he'll have his calculator, 833-856-1387, eliteincomeadvisors.com. Prashant, you mentioned that there's ways to pay taxes now while they're on sale. What are some of the ways that you can help people take advantage of known rates now as opposed to unknown rates in the future, whatever direction the government ends up taking us?
1: Two things come to mind. Number one is something that I call proactive IRA drawdown. So this is the idea that even though you might not need your money from your retirement accounts today, you will willingly withdraw that money, pay taxes on it while rates are low, and then repurpose that money to do something else, whether it is reinvest it, gift it, or maybe spend it on things that you know could be future expenses. Like I had a client, doesn't need money from their IRA, but recently took $50,000 out. And they did that for the purposes of doing an upgrade on their house that they knew that they were going to incur in the next 5 years anyway. And so by just taking the money out today, they're paying taxes at today's rate so that when the expense comes up in the future, they're not potentially paying a higher rate. So proactive IRA drawdown is number one. But number two, the most popular one we've been running into, is taking advantage of what's called a Roth conversion. A Roth conversion, Mike, is simply when you take your before tax IRA, convert it into a Roth. By doing that conversion, any subsequent growth that you earn in the market on that Roth IRA is going to be 100% income tax free, provided that you don't touch the money for 5 years or more. And so by doing that Roth IRA conversion, you're now creating a 100% tax exempt account for which we get to break up with Uncle Sam, which, by the way, I love the idea of breaking up with the IRS for the rest of our lives. And then, by the way, that money, not only is it 100% tax free, it's not subjected to required minimum distributions in the future. And it can pass in a tax exempt way to your beneficiaries if there's anything left at death. Now, of course, the downside to it is that we have to pay all those taxes in the tax year that we make the conversion. But if you believe that your future tax rate is going to be higher than your current tax rate, doing a Roth conversion could be the right thing for you to do. Now, I don't want to misrepresent. I'm not saying that every single one of our listeners should go do a Roth conversion today. Okay. But what I am saying is I believe every single person who has any kind of money at all in pre-tax retirement accounts should examine whether or not a Roth conversion is the correct thing to do. I think our audience will be shocked to find that a lot of you, I would even argue the majority of you, will find that doing a Roth conversion could very well be in your best interest. Very few of you might find that it's not advisable. But I think if your advisor isn't talking about it, I think it's a fair question to ask, am I working with the appropriate retirement specialist. And a lot of times people will find that the advisor that helped them accumulate money is not always the specialist to help them distribute money in a tax efficient way, make sure that their money never runs out. It's a great exercise to go through if you've never been through it.
0: And if you want to go through that exercise of meeting with the team at Elite Income Advisors, 833-856-1387, eliteincomeadvisors.com. Prashant, let's say somebody comes in for the first time they're meeting with you and they specifically say, Prashant, I want a Roth conversion. Where does the conversation go from there? Because I'm sure there's a lot more to that decision and that process than just, okay, here we go, sign this paper.
1: Yeah, so four moving parts to this real quick. One, create the written income plan. Before we start doing conversions, we want a good snapshot of what the total income picture looks like both today and in the future. When you have that written income plan, I think you're going to have a good idea of what the income picture looks like. That's number one. Number two, doing a Roth conversion adds income, okay? And so when we do the Roth conversion, we got to make sure that you're not going into a higher tax bracket. Number three is Medicare. Okay. So Medicare Part B premiums are based on your income from 2 years ago. So by doing the Roth conversion, I want to make sure that you're not going to incur a much higher Medicare premium in the future. And then lastly, number four is when you do the Roth conversion, you got to be able to pay the tax. So it might make all the sense in the world to do the conversion, but then we have to talk about where is the tax money to actually pay Uncle Sam going to come from. If you're not sure the answer to any or all of these questions, you're going to pick up the phone. You're going to give us a call. 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And we're going to sit down. We're going to talk about these things together. You can also read about it in my book, which you're going to get a free copy simply by visiting retiremaryland.com.
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3: 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The backups on the inner loop between Baltimore National Pike and Security Boulevard. Topside slowing on the inner loop between Charles Street and Perrin Parkway. The ad loop very busy between 95 to Bel Air Road. Busy ride in Hanover westbound 100 between 295 and 95.
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0: 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All right, Prashant, every once in a while, I like to have a little bit of fun here. We're going to take a very different, a weird look at the world of finance, but specifically about what we're doing. Let's pull back the curtain a little bit into what we're doing literally right now, a financial radio show, because I'm sure there's a lot of people who out there, they hear a show like this, or maybe they even hear this show, and they think this sounds like an infomercial. So let's talk honestly about why shows like ours work the way they do for those people that hear financial radio and immediately think this is a sales pitch. Is that fair?
1: I think it's a fair feeling to have because of the way that the industry kind of has been previously set up. I mean, I think we're conditioned to go to these dinner seminars and to listen to financial radio and TV shows. And I think history seems to suggest that people are here to sell some stuff. So I think it's an understandable reaction. People are bombarded with marketing all day long. So skepticism, I think, is a healthy thing to go through. I think the real question isn't whether or not someone is actually selling something. I think the real question is whether someone's actually providing value before they ever ask for your business. And I think there's a big distinction there. When you come in to visit, and I can only speak for myself, right? I can't speak for other firms out there, nor will I. I'll speak for myself, though. When you come in to visit, it's not about buying something. It's not even about committing to working together, because candidly, 7 out of 10 people that I visit with, I find that they aren't even a good fit for us and we're not a good fit for them. It's only about 3 out of every 10 people on average that we visit with. We find that there's a mutually good fit, and a mutually good fit means A, we like each other. That's a huge part of it. And B, it means that we're going to work together in a way that actually furthers your financial objectives. I would not want any person listening to this show today to feel like they had to work with me just because. You're only going to work with me, and I'm only going to work with you if we find that there's something that we can tangibly help with, that we like each other, and that we find that there's a mutual good fit. And that's really what that first visit's all about, Mike. When you come in, we're just going to talk specifically about the things you want to talk about. And if we're the right match to help you through it, maybe we'll find an opportunity to work together. But at any point in the process, if you feel like me or my team is just not the best fit for you, or we're not best suited to help you address the concrete concerns that you have, I'd invite you to just be upfront with us, because I will be upfront with you. If I can't help you the way that you deserve or I feel like you're not a good fit for me, I'll be upfront with you.
0: Yeah, your time is valuable and you don't want to be wasting your time. And the same thing for anybody listening. Your time is valuable too, and Prashant will not be wasting your time. So Prashant, if somebody's already, they've been working with someone for years, they got a good advisor, or maybe they're, you know, maybe they've got a financial background. What's the value of listening to a show like ours here on Retire Smart Maryland?
1: Well, look, I grew up in a family of doctors, and I was always taught that when I have a serious medical diagnosis, the very first thing I want to do is go get a second opinion on it, right? Doesn't mean that the person who gave me the first opinion was wrong. It just means that I want confirmation. Here's the problem, Mike, is today so many people get the second opinion from the guy that gave them the first opinion to begin with, right? And I think that's where there's a little bit of a disconnect. So, most of the people that come to us already have advisors that they work with. And I think that that is fantastic. Some of the best conversations that I have are from people who already have an advisor, but when they come in to visit, I think they come in and maybe they just hear one little tidbit that they haven't considered. Some people discover a whole new blind spot that they've never heard about. Some people just come in and gain confidence that they're already doing the right thing and that they're working with a really good professional. And so look, I'm a big believer that good advisors welcome second opinions, just if for nothing else, to get new perspective on uncovered missed opportunities. And I think confirmation can be just as valuable as correction sometimes for the human psychology. And so whether we work together or not is less interesting to me. What's more interesting to me is whether or not there's something we can actually help people with. And I'd say if I had to guess, I don't know this off the top of my head, but I'd have to guess that 9 out of 10 people that come to visit with us already have an existing advisory relationship. And I think that is a great, great thing. I don't look at that as a negative.
0: You know, Prashant, you mentioned whether you get confirmation or you get correction from that second opinion. You're absolutely right when you say you can't get a second opinion from the person who gave you the first opinion. If you want a second opinion, give Prashant and the team at Elite Income Advisors a call. 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All right, Prashant, as we're pulling back the curtain here on this show and what we do and what you do at Elite Income Advisors, do you find that many people don't call, they don't schedule an appointment because they assume they're going to be pressured? They don't want that, you know, to be hard sold. It's not a timeshare type thing. You don't have to say, like, what does that look like for you in terms of people that, you know, you find out, okay, eventually maybe they've told you, hey, you know what? I'm finally a client now, but I didn't call for 5 years or 10 years. I've been listening a long time and I just finally picked up the phone. Is pressure a big part of that?
1: I think some people have that idea in the back of their mind. And I think it is a misconception, but I think it is a fair thing for people to think. I mean, nobody wants to be in a high pressure situation. We've all been there at the car dealership or whatever, getting pushed.
0: Let me go talk to my boss. I got to go talk to my boss. I'll see what I can do. Move some numbers around for sure.
1: Yeah, exactly. So look, here's what I will say. Okay. I love doing the radio show. I do it because I absolutely love it. We've done over 200 hours of radio and podcasts. I've done over 150 episodes of television. And I do it because I absolutely love it. Okay. Nobody here is forced to pick up the phone and call. In fact, I don't want you to pick up the phone and call unless you have a problem that you actually think you need some help with, whether it's taxes, worried about the market crashing, worried about where your paycheck's going to come from. If you're not ready to make that call, that's okay too. Okay. My biggest thing is I can't stress enough that the purpose of that first meeting is discovery. It's to get to know each other. It's not just for us to get to know you. It's for you to get to know us. It's for both sides to evaluate whether or not we're even the right fit. And here's what I will commit to. I never, ever do business in a first meeting, which means no matter what, there's no sales pitch in that first meeting. And that's because I don't know anything about you. My team doesn't know anything about you. And so I certainly do not know what the right solution is until we get to know you a little bit more. So if nothing else, come in for that first meeting. Let me share with you how we've helped so many families retire, how we've served so many clients. And you can determine for yourself whether or not you think it's worth going through the process. I'd say most people think it's worth going through the process, even if they don't end up becoming clients. I think most people walk away saying that they learned something valuable that furthered their financial plan. And like I said, about 3 out of every 10 households that come in, we find that there's a really good mutual fit, and we'll determine that together at some point down the road.
0: And you draw the line, a hard line, at the fact that you never do business in the first meeting. So that is, you know, when we say no cost, no obligation, no pressure, that is exactly a commitment that Prashant makes, not just to me, but to everybody out there that he meets with. So, for somebody out there listening and is thinking about, look, I don't have a pension. I don't have, an IRA and a Roth. And okay, I have a simple retirement. Do you find that people feel like maybe their situation isn't complicated enough to need your help?
1: Yeah, I think two things. One is people feel that it's not complicated enough to need help. Some people feel like, hey, unless I have $1 million, nobody will talk to me. Like, we meet with everybody, okay? I do not discriminate. I can't necessarily say that every single person is a good fit for us, but whether or not you're a good fit has nothing to do with how much money you have. We're still going to meet with you. We're still going to give you an honest opinion on where you stand. And then if there's an opportunity to work together, we'll do that. But even if you have a simple situation, I think every situation, even the simplest situation, still can get very complicated by the time you wrap in tax planning, Medicare planning, estate planning, investment risk, Social Security timing, income planning. Like, there's so many different kind of pieces of the retirement puzzle, so to speak. And it doesn't matter how complicated your situation is. I think that there's a need to make sure that all these puzzle pieces fit together. So I don't care if you have $100,000 or $10 million saved or somewhere in between, you're still going to have to deal with taxes. You're still going to have to deal with Social Security and estate planning and Medicare. And so, I think regardless of how complicated you may think your situation is, I think everybody deserves a comprehensive and coordinated plan. Whether you do that with us or anybody else, that's your business. But that being said, I think everyone deserves the opportunity to have a retirement plan that gives them some sense of security.
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9: 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Discussion should not be construed as an offer to buy or sell or a solicitation of an offer to buy or sell the investments mentioned. The professional advisor should be consulted before implementing any of the strategies discussed. 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Content should not be viewed as personalized financial advice. 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
6: It's the consistency. 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
2: With SRN News, I'm Keith Peters in Washington. War Secretary Pete Hegseth has said the U.S. war against Iran has cost $37.5 billion so far. Hegseth faced fiery questions and protests over the U.S. war against Iran at a Senate hearing Tuesday. Hegseth and other officials appeared as Republicans push a $95 billion budget package to fund the military, along with aid to farmers and voting law changes that are top White House priorities. President Trump has pledged significant support for Lebanon during a White House meeting with Lebanese leader Joseph Aoun. The meeting on Tuesday aimed to promote long-term peace after months of conflict between Israel and Hezbollah. On Wall Street, the Dow up by 385 points, the Nasdaq rose 329, the S&P advanced 65. More details at srnnews.com.
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0: Palestinian Columbia activist.
1: A federal appeals panel in New York reverses a lower court decision ordering the release of pro-Palestinian activist Mohsen Mahdawi, a legal permanent resident, opening the door to his re-arrest. Mahdawi is a student protest organizer who the Trump administration spent more than a year trying to deport. He's been appealing a removal order in immigration court. In their unanimous decision Tuesday, the panel found the federal judge overstepped by intervening before the case moved through immigration courts. The ruling mirrors a separate appellate panel's decision earlier this year against Mahmoud Khalil, a former classmate of Mahdawi's at Columbia University. Julie Walker, New York.
0: There's pushback by the Smithsonian to the White House over a report that says its leadership can't be trusted.
2: The report described Anthea Hartig and other Smithsonian leaders as radical activists.
3: We unwaveringly attest that it does not fairly or accurately characterize the full body of work at the museum.
2: Hartig's testimony before a House committee comes after a report released on the 4th of July said the American History Museum doesn't tell history in a way that is inspiring and unifying. The report is part of President Trump's efforts to reshape the stories of America told by cultural institutions controlled or influenced by the federal government. Hartig said the Smithsonian does not take sides in America's political debates. Ed Donahue, Washington.
0: Tropical storm Bertha is expected to weaken in the Gulf as it chugs closer to the U.S., but forecasters say it could still bring coastal flooding and heavy rain from the Florida Panhandle to Louisiana. On Wall Street, the Dow by 385 points, the Nasdaq rose 329, the S&P 500 advanced 65. This is SRN News.
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0: A freed Chinese pastor speaks.
6: Ezra Jin is living in California after spending almost a year in prison for running an underground church in China, finally being set free after President Trump urged Chinese leader Xi Jinping to do so. Jin says the Communist Party has no reason to fear believers, telling the Wall Street Journal, quote, "These Christians love their nation. They only want to worship God peacefully according to the Bible and to serve others, especially the poor, the disabled, and the elderly." Michael Harrington reporting.
0: Lutheran World Relief is mobilizing an emergency response to help families affected by catastrophic flooding across Texas. Ministry officials say they're focusing on providing emergency shelters, safe drinking water,